0: News this hour from Town Hall. I'm John Scott. Iran says one of its cargo ships was struck at the Strait of Hormuz Sunday, while Iran-backed Houthis in Yemen claim new attacks on Saudi Arabia.
1: Iranian state media reporting one person was killed and four injured when an Iranian cargo ship came under attack in the Strait of Hormuz. U.S. military has previously

0: Previously struck Iranian flag vessels as part of its blockade of Iranian ports. This comes a day before Iran plans to brief countries in the region on its contested efforts to manage shipping traffic in that key oil passageway. Elsewhere in the region, Iran-backed Houthi rebels in Yemen said they fired drones and missiles toward neighboring Saudi Arabia, targeting a military base. I'm Julie Walker.
1: President Trump announcing Sunday he will remove a 10% tariff on Irish whiskey. But other countries won't be so lucky.
2: We don't want to have deficits with nations. We want to have surpluses or at least break-evens. But we have other presidents have allowed tremendous deficits, and we're not going to have that.
1: The president, who wrapped up a two-day visit to Ireland, says other tariffs on European Union products will stay. The president calling on Ukrainian President Volodymyr Zelensky to halt strikes on Russian diesel fuel infrastructure, saying those attacks are causing a global shortage. His comments in Ireland came hours after a large-scale drone strike overnight killed and injured civilians in Russia and Ukraine. Indonesian rescuers say about 129 passengers and crew are missing after a ferry carrying more than 240 people overturned in bad weather in the Java Sea. At least 108 people were rescued. The bodies of six passengers were recovered Sunday as that search operation expanded in waters around the vessel's last known position. More on these stories from townhall.com.
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1: Some Hollywood figures who previously supported Democratic campaigns appear increasingly disillusioned with the party ahead of the 2026 midterm.
4: Screenwriter Greg Hurwitz and other entertainment industry activists reportedly cite party infighting, progressive policies, and the defense of President Biden as reasons for stepping back. Hurwitz has re-registered as an independent after criticizing what he called heavy-handed tactics and ideological extremism. The shift could affect the Democratic campaign's ability to produce high-profile advertising and political messaging. Ron Taylor reporting.
1: The CEO of Anthropic says the artificial intelligence industry should slow its fast-moving development to give safety measures time to catch up. Without such a slowdown, Dario Amodei warned that AI could be capable of, within 6 to 12 months, of leading a swarm that could take over the entire Internet, among other risks. News at townhall.com. Big upset in the top 25 college football last Saturday night.
5: Quarterback Arch Manning in number 4 Texas stunned top-ranked Ohio State 24-23. The Longhorns rallied from a 20-point fourth-quarter deficit to win it on Hollywood Smothers' one-yard touchdown with 25 seconds left. The Buckeyes appeared in complete control after a dominant three quarters that built a 23-3 lead. But Texas rallied behind Manning, whose touchdown pass to Ryan Wingo early in the fourth started the comeback.
1: That's correspondent Andrew Stewart. And Texas is the new number one in the Associated Press Top 25 College Football Poll. Georgia and Notre Dame held their places at number 2 and number 3. Indiana and Miami moved up to number 4 and 5, respectively. Ohio State dropping out of the top 5 for the first time in 2 seasons. More on these stories at townhall.com.
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0: 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Now, here's the man who's been recognized as radio's best, the recipient of not one, but two prestigious Marconi Awards for his broadcast excellence, the one and only Bill Cunningham.
1: Bill Cunningham, the great American, of course, 25th anniversary of 9/11, is a date that, in my view, will live in infamy from 9/11/01. What happened, everyone knows where they were at that point. And I'm not so sure that it was possible, conceived possible, that on 9/12/01, that 25 years later, there would be a mayor of New York City named Mamdani, who is a supporter of terrorism, who thinks indirectly that America deserved to be attacked on 9/11, and that he's a radical Islamic extremist, and the people in New York elected him. How that was possible from the same electorate in 2001, to me, who elected people like Rudolph Giuliani and Mike Bloomberg, is almost impossible to consider. One man that has perspective on NYPD is Mike Cadella. He has a new book out, The Evil That Walked New York. He was born in Brooklyn, and Officer Mike Cadella spent about 20 years as a cop in New York City. He began as a patrolman, made his way up to a detective sergeant, and he served in some of the most elite and high-stakes unit in New York City. And Mike Cadella, welcome, I think, for the first time to the Bill Cunningham Show. And first of all, Mike, why in 1983 in July did you why did you elect some 40 years ago to become a police officer?
2: Hey, Bill. First, thanks for having me on the show. I appreciate it. You know what, Bill? To be honest, I was running around. I was a little wild as a kid, and I found myself actually with nothing going on, to be quite frank with you. And I decided to take the test. I took the test. I did okay. I got called. And once I got called to be a cop, I kind of made it my business to be a good cop, like a hardworking cop. And really, that's I didn't have any desire as a young guy to be in law enforcement. It's just something that I took the test, and again, once I came on, I said I really want to work hard and be a good cop.
1: Yeah, many people do whatever profession you're in, or a blue collar job, which I think is fabulous. You simply take one step at a time. Not much is going on. Many say, I'm going to join the military, whatever happens. In a sense, you said, well, I'll take the test, and if I pass in and get called, I will, and if not, I'll do something else. Can you compare and contrast NYPD in July and August when you got your badge toward the end of 1983? Compare that NYPD to the NYPD of today.
2: You know, when I came on, and in the subsequent years, in the 80s and 90s, it was a high crime, and it wasn't. New York was a tough and wild place, but the difference was the people, the good people of New York, backed the police. They looked at the police as being their friends, and even the criminals who were doing bad things, they respected the police, as far as, for the most part. Now I'm talking, not fighting with the cops when they get arrested, not running from the cops, for the most part. Today, it seems like the people that are law-abiding individuals, they don't view the cops as their friend. They view the cops as, now, as their enemies. Even though they may not be criminals themselves, they side with the criminals in these instances that happen every day in New York. And the criminals assault the cops, which you don't hear about on the news, on a regular basis. I mean, every day in New York City, two or three cops are going to the hospital because they were assaulted by criminals.
1: And how did

0: The judges in New York City now handle assaults on police officers. I would imagine 20, 30 years ago, if you beat up an NYPD cop in uniform, you had a problem. What happens to today?
1: You know, today they implemented that no bail law. So if you do get arrested, they don't set a bail for you, and they basically let you out. And the criminals know this. Every criminal knows this, that they could commit crime, whether it's beating a cop, hitting a cop, or really beating a cop down, or committing a robbery. They know when they go before the judge is going to say no bail necessary, and you're out. You know, come back to court in 8 months. And whether they come back to court or not is up for grabs. Most of the time, they don't. They just take it as a get out of jail free pass. And so that's why they have no restrictions on beating up cops or committing crimes, basically.
0: Yeah, and after all, there might be a warrant or a warrant. There might be a flag put on someone's record. Pick them up. That doesn't happen either. Let's talk about 9/10/01, the day before 9/11, we're talking about 9/11 itself. You were a first responder on that day. And 9/10 was a Monday. It was a beautiful day in New York City. Things were relatively calm. And then in about 8:45 a.m. in the morning, 9/11, the world changed. Where were you when the first terrorist plane hit the tower? Where was at that point Mike Cadella?
1: So that morning, I was actually home getting ready for work. My office was actually in 7 World Trade Center, which was maybe 100 yards from the buildings that got hit. But when the first plane hit the World Trade Center, I was home. I saw it on I saw the plane in the building on TV, and I believed, like most people, that it was just a pilot that was off course. There was no indication that it was terrorism. I got in my car, I drove to work, or I began to drive to work, and I hit incredible traffic in the Brooklyn Battery Tunnel. Basically, I was stuck in the tunnel. At some point, I hear on the radio that another plane hit, and that's when, again, like most people, I realized that we were under attack. I tried to get out of the tunnel. I put my light and siren on because I had a government undercover government vehicle. And the traffic was so tight and at such a standstill, nobody moved for me. And then at some point, the FDNY fire truck came blaring down, and as big and as loud as that truck is, people got out of its way. And I just jumped right behind that FDNY truck, made my way out of the tunnel. Once out of the tunnel, again, bumper-to-bumper traffic, worse than in the tunnel, I just pulled the car over, parked at some fire hydrant, and ran towards the building. ID'd myself because by the time I got there, everything was guarded off with cops. And I ID'd myself because I was, again, in soft clothes, civilian clothes. I ID'd myself. I went into the South Tower to try to help people come out of the building. I went up a flight of steps, and there was already a tremendous flow of people running out. I was actually hindering the people running out, so I found another staircase to go up. My intention was to go up and help people who couldn't make it down. And at some point, the building began to shake. I thought an earthquake had hit. That's what it felt like. I never expected the building to be coming down. I started to run out, and that's when the building basically came down while I was in it.
0: How far did you get away from the building when it collapsed? Were you 50 feet, 100 yards? How close were you to being murdered?
1: Well, I was actually in the building when it came down. So at some point, the building, you know, the exact timetable is a little hard for me because of, you know, just the circumstance. But I was in the building. I turned to run out. I started to run out, and the building just, everything just turned dark, loud. That one loud crash, I guess it was the building coming down. And it just, the force just threw me. So I was actually thrown from the building from 15 to 20, 25 feet away from the building. And I ended up on the ground covered with the debris of the building.
0: Did you have any apprehension at the time? I've heard this question asked and not answered, other than we had no idea. Did anyone think, well, as you rushed into the South Tower, that there was going to be a pancake? That both towers were going to, was that even in the back of your mind?
1: No, honestly, my concern was more of the fire. The building had been hit. There was fire coming out of the building when I went in. And my concern was going up, trying to get people out, I would encounter you know, a fire and people.

0: was my concern. I in 100 years, I would have never expected the building to come down on my head.
1: When you came, were you a little bit unconscious? 15 feet? Were you filled with dirt and debris? And did you apprehend what had happened at that point?
0: Well, to be honest, I'm not sure if I was ever knocked unconscious. I found myself at some point, like I said, 15, 20 feet away on my back, totally covered with the debris that came down from the building. There was complete silence because the air at that point was so thick that there was no screaming, there were no sirens. I mean, they might have been going off and there might have been people screaming, but it couldn't be heard. So, and it was complete darkness. I tell everyone, it's if you close your eyes and I'm in a dark room, this darkness was 10 times darker than that. But at some point, somebody actually showed a detective from the arson squad who kept this equipment in his vehicle, shone a light up in the sky. I was on the ground some time at this point, and he said, "If you can see the light, try to walk to the light." And I did. I was able to get up. Again, I was covered with all that stuff and the white soot and stuff, and I walked towards the light. And he just scooped me up and took me into another building. To this day, I don't know where he took me, but he took me into another building.
1: Mike Cadella, did you have an apprehension you might have been dead? If I'm in complete darkness and terrible events taking place and I see a light, I'm thinking of Jesus Christ. I'm thinking I'm dead. Did you have that apprehension?
0: Well, I'll tell you, at that point, didn't think it was. At that point, I didn't think I was dead, but at some point, my life honestly did pass before my eyes. I know people talk about it. I don't know if they experienced what I experienced, but your eyes, or I should say, my life did pass before my eyes. And it does happen, or it did happen to me at least.
1: How many fellow officers or first responders, friends of yours, were murdered that day?
0: I know a few, actually, not only law enforcement, but actually guys I knew growing up who worked in the building in Cantor Fitzgerald and some other building and some other companies. And I know them from not being a cop. I know them from years earlier, and they lost their lives in that building, in those buildings.
1: So as you walk toward the light on 9/11, you're walking toward the light. What happened next?
0: Well, at some point I was able to get up, and I was stumbling towards where the light was shining, and the detective literally scooped me up, just grabbed me and rushed me into a building. Again, I don't know where I was. I went into another building, and I'll tell you what probably saved my life in the long run, from getting sick. Like a lot of these guys are getting sick from cancer. There was actually a gentleman in the lobby or in the building throwing up, really heaving and throwing up. And that normally wouldn't affect me. But this particular day, looking at that and all the stuff I had ingested made me throw up. And the stuff that came out of me was this black, really horrible stuff that I had swallowed and ingested. And I got it all up by throwing up. And I'm sure that that's probably why to this day I don't have any of the sicknesses all these other poor guys got.
1: Mike Cadell, can you reflect upon the next few hours as an NYPD officer who was, by split second, not murdered, and you're in the dark, you're filled with dirt and grime and filth and part of the building. You see the light, you get scooped up, and you're in some other building. Can, at this point, here we are, 25 years later. Can you reflect upon what happened that day? The luck that you had, why your life was saved when so many others were not. Do you look back and what are your reflections?
0: So I honestly believe that my guardian angel helped me out of that building or helped me survive. And after being in that lobby for a short, or in that building for a short time, I was taken to the hospital just to get cleaned up or get my vision was really bad from all the stuff that got in my eyes. And I was taken to the hospital, and the doctors and nurses were patiently waiting for incoming patients, from the building, but nobody came because most of the people died. There weren't a lot of injuries. They were

0: expecting like a major influx of people to come in, but it was quiet because, again, most people died. A lot, most people didn't make it out the way I made it out. So again, I was lucky. I think I thank my guardian angel, I guess, for taking care of me. After they cleaned out my eyes and washed me up, or washed myself up a little bit, I went back and got another look at the devastation, and it was a horrible day.
1: There's been information coming out that maybe New York City, et cetera, did not tell the truth about the toxic materials that were ingested by people like you, who were 25 years later. Do you hold any grievances against the government officials in New York City that did not accurately report the health problems?
0: Geez, you know, I mean, I haven't given it much thought, to be quite honest. You know, my objection is, they had all the, see, my whole unit worked the morgue right after that. So my whole division actually worked the morgue, and we were there to try to make some kind of sense out of the body parts and the bodies that came in. And but most of the job, or most of the police, were on the pile, meaning where the buildings were, and those buildings burned. There was a fire burning in those buildings for months. My problem is, or my question is, after they realized that there were no survivors, which would have taken, I guess, a few days, after they realized there were no survivors buried, what was the rush to clean up the building, like the aftermath and the crumbled building? They should have waited for the fires to go out, and then they should have went in and cleaned everything up. Just moving all that, moving that dust and that dirt and the buildings and everything else that disintegrated on the way down got a lot of guys sick, and that was a mistake.
1: About a minute remaining. How's your health today?
0: Thank God my health is good. Thank you.
1: All right, retired, and you served 2 more years. Do you have any feelings or thoughts about Mamdani, who's an Islamic extremist, democratically elected mayor, serving now? That the New Yorkers who were alive after 9/11 and 9/12, 9/13. Could they have conceived that New Yorkers would have elected a person like Mamdani?
0: It's an incredible, it's an incredible thought. I can't even wrap my head around the fact that people voted for this guy who's friends with all of these extremists, and he actually has the his chief counsel represented Al-Qaeda terrorists, and now he's the chief counsel of New York City. It's ridiculous. I mean, it's amazing. But yeah, I don't know. I don't know what's going. I don't know what happened to our city. And for a major part of our country too, I'm not sure I could explain what happened.
1: Retired police officer, Detective Sergeant Mike Cadella, thanks for coming on the Bill Cunningham Show. The name of the book is The Evil That Walked New York, and the evil continues to walk. Mike Cadella, thank you very much. God bless you.
0: Thank you. Thank you, Bill. Thank you, man.
1: God bless you. Let's continue with more. You either lived or died, and Mike Cadella had the guardian angel protecting him, walking toward the light. Bill Cunningham, the Great American, live with you every Sunday night.
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8: I'm Billy Cunningham, Great American. Welcome again as we continue this Sunday night. And the story of Sergeant Michael Codella is divine. It's unbelievable to be inside of a stairwell on the second or third floor of the World Trade Center of the South Tower as the building is collapsing. You think it's an earthquake, and it's the building coming down from 110 stories, and you're inside the building. Then to be thrown because of the downward pressure of the collapse outside of the building through a broken window and survive NYPD. That is truly, may I say, unbelievable, and it happened. Sergeant Mike Codella. Coming up next is Christy Edwards. She has a book out now about Charlie Kirk. And it's an important work. And we're going to talk to her about the legacy of Charlie Kirk. Of course, he was murdered on September 10th of last year. And now his statue outside of Turning Point USA headquarters have been splattered with red paint. And many in college are celebrating his murder, especially white females. Bill Cunningham with you every Sunday.

With SRN News, I'm John Scott. President Trump says he'll look into requests from families of September 11th victims to release records that could shed light on Saudi Arabia's alleged role in the attacks. Several families have long alleged that a group of extremist religious leaders in Saudi Arabia gained influence in the Saudi government and aided the hijackers. President Trump calling on Ukrainian President Volodymyr Zelensky to halt strikes on Russian diesel fuel infrastructure, saying attacks.

0: strikes are causing a global shortage. Diesel prices in the U.S. have hit yet another record, soaring past $6 a gallon on average, as Washington's war with Iran disrupts the world's flow of fuel. The national average now, $6.06 a gallon. One California outlet has diesel at over $9 a gallon. This is SRN News.
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0: is a highly anticipated book coming out that came out 2 days ago. Charlie Kirk, in his own words, is going to be a bestseller by doing that. And Christy Edwards, welcome, I think, for the second time to the Bill Cunningham Show. And first of all, much like a terrible event, a year ago today, I'm on the air. We're 2 hours ahead. So it's 2:15, 2:16 in the afternoon. And by 2:40, it hit the wires. It hit Fox News and CNN. And I thought, that, Charlie Kirk, that can't be true. Where were you when you learned that Charlie Kirk had been murdered?
1: Right in the spot I am now, my living room, doing my work on my laptop, looked up about 40 minutes from now. I was thinking it was maybe like what happened with Trump.
0: Right.
1: I was thinking, well, looking for the shot. That's where I was looking for the shot. I was in shock and horror. And I was thinking, okay, maybe it was his shoulder, his chest. You know, I wasn't quite sure. And I was just like, oh, please, please, please, please. And then because it was mass hysteria right when he went down. And then I went right to X because I know on X, everything gets uploaded live.
0: Right.
1: And so I was hoping, and my phone started ringing right away. And I immediately didn't take any calls. And then I don't know if you know how quickly that one video was uploaded of the kill shot.
0: It was
1: uploaded very quickly.
0: So ugly.
1: Right. And you got to realize when I saw that, I didn't know what I was seeing. And so when I opened that, and I saw the kill shot. I fell to my knees and I screamed at God and pretty loud. And I've never done that in my life. It just came out. And I was just in wailing because I knew no one could survive what I had just seen. And I knew he was gone. And I just was horrified and screaming and crying, and because I just knew there was no, I knew he's gone. There's no way he was going to survive that.
0: No.
1: And literally was just on the floor in my living room. My dogs were coming up to me because I was in hysteria, and it felt like me losing my son. My son is just 2 years younger than him, and then I immediately called my son because my son was raised with Charlie, and I called him, and he was in a meeting, and I just said Charlie was shot. He stepped out right away, and he's like, his arm, and I was like, no, Drew, not his arm. And then when he pulled up X, just like I knew he would, he's literally just like I am. And he saw the kill shot and he goes, I have to go. And he left. And then he left work. He literally took 3 days off work.
0: There a sense, Christy Edwards, that his life was in mortal danger? Was there a sense, you never have a sense this is going to happen, but he had security,
1: no.
0: But not like Secret Service
1: security.

0: Well, look, when I was around, I met him at 22, and when I was around about 4 years in, everybody, everywhere we went, every stuff we had, every donor we had, everyone was like, Charlie, you need security. Charlie, you need security. And he was like, yeah. Like he just blew it off for a while until to the point where he couldn't blow it off anymore. And so finally he hired private security. I did know that. He never once lived 1 minute or 1 day that I ever saw. I can't speak to the end of his life because I wasn't around. I didn't go to any rallies. I didn't go to any of those things. That's just not my relationship with Charlie. And, you know, obviously it did get to a point where he had to have a security detail. But Charlie didn't live his life in fear. He just didn't. That's not how he lived. I think he obviously knew he was a target and knew he had to have security, but he didn't live his life that way. I cannot speak to the end of his life. I don't know what was going on then. I was not privy to any of that. That's not the relationship I had with him, so you'd have to ask other people that. I do know one time when we were talking, I would say it was about 2018, we were waiting in Audi waiting for a plane. We didn't want to get in the airport yet. And we were talking, and he did share with me on more than one occasion that he did say that he thought he would die young. He did mention that several times, but not in a weird way, not in a scared way, not in a prophetic way. He just said that he knew he was going to die young. And I don't know why he said that.
1: What was your relationship?
0: I honestly don't know. I've thought about it. Well, when we met, I was a lot, you got to realize I'm a lot older. I'm 49. So I had a son younger than him. So it became a maternal thing, and I was also an elite matchmaker and a former dating app person that I had a dating app. And he was single at the time that I knew him. My relationship tapered off with him right when he met Erica. He literally called me on the second date with Erica finally, because I had been helping him with his singleness.
1: Good.
0: If that helps
1: yes.
0: at all. And I will take those things with me to my grave. I will never disclose anything that Charlie and I ever spoke on. And when he met Erica, I'll never forget, on his second date, they were in Hawaii, and he called me and he said, check your phone. I looked at my phone. There was two pictures that he sent me that I will never disclose. And I said, wow. And he said, yeah. And he said, I just wanted you to know I met the girl I'm going to marry. And I said, oh, Charlie. I said, I'm so happy for you. I got emotional because he and I had been on quite a journey.
1: Yes.
0: And I just, I'm so happy for you. And he said, yeah. He goes, I just needed you to know. And I was like, Charlie, she's gorgeous. She's stunning. And he said, yeah. He's like, I got to go because she's here. And I was like, okay, I'll talk to you later. And I was more of a personal confidant. And he told me things that he couldn't talk to anyone else about. And that was that. And then when he met her, that was it. I tapered off with him because he had found her. He'd found the woman. There, you know, when you have secrets to tell a woman, you don't tell her, me. You tell the girl you're going to marry. And so that was my time to taper off for him. And I was thrilled for him.
1: Yeah, I mean, they were a darling couple, and you could tell the love.
0: Yes.
1: A couple of colleges. I want to get your reaction to this. This headline, this is out of Nashville. University of Tennessee condemns flyers appearing to celebrate Charlie Kirk's assassination. Posters advertised on campus gathering, quote, we will celebrate the first new year, AK, after Kirk, celebrating his murder.
0: Yeah.
1: And also UVU is closed. Because there were many that wanted to protest that UVU would like celebrate his life as opposed to his murder.
0: Yeah.
1: You're aware of the vitriol about Charlie. Your reaction?
0: Oh, yeah. You should see the things that are being sent to me online. And because I've been posting never before seen footage of Charlie, and I've been posting pictures that have never been. So you should see the things that are being sent to me. Literally reenactments of his assassination, and I'm actually just ignoring them. Those people are irrelevant. They don't matter to me. I don't care. I know exactly how Charlie would handle it. He doesn't care, and he never once acknowledged it. Those people, I feel sorry for them. I pray for them. I genuinely pray for them. The fact that that's something that they're choosing to celebrate, it's like, okay, I'm sorry that your life is so empty that that's something you feel the need to celebrate. It's like, okay. We're actually celebrating someone's life who changed the course of not only America, but the world. You know, I think I'll focus on what Charlie did in his lifetime and the legacy that he has left behind, not only for his family, but for Americans. He has started a revival. He has started people who have gotten into politics, youth that have changed their course of what they're doing in life. I just wrote a book, the research, and I'm not pushing the book at all. It doesn't matter. I'm not taking proceeds. But what my point is, the people that wrote in testimonials from all over the world about Charlie.

0: Kirk, you should hear the things of what they had to say about Charlie, what Charlie meant to their lives. People actually changed course of their careers, their education, what they wanted to do with their lives because of what Charlie Kirk meant to them. So and as far as what these guys want to talk about the assassination anniversary, go ahead, knock yourself out.
1: No, I'm not going to jump in their water and swim around with them at all.
0: Nope.
1: Same thing with the Tucker Carlsons, who were very close to Charlie. And there's a part of the conservative movement that are angry at, and they want to use Charlie for their own particular purposes. I think Tucker Carlson's gone off the deep end along with Candace Owens. I think the Jews did it. The Israelis killed him. His own security team, Erica, was involved. I don't know how people think like that.
0: Let's get one thing straight. First of all, whoever you want to mention, Tucker, Megan, Candace, don't you find it interesting? They sure did use Charlie when he was beneficial to them.
1: They sure did enjoy
0: getting paid. Taking the paycheck off Charlie, they sure used his platform when they needed him. Now that he's dead, they sure have grifted millions off of his assassination. And now all of a sudden, let it be very clear, you are not conservatives. You are absolutely not conservatives. You do not represent conservative values. You will no longer be invited to anything that is conservative. The president has turned on you. Conservative Americans have turned on you. So go play in your own pool, or as far as I'm concerned, get out of America. Because you do not represent the values that Charlie Kirk stood for.
1: Christy Edwards,
0: and
1: as far as the movement, dying with him there, after ML King was murdered, there was a sense the prophet of peace was dead in Memphis, and the movement's going to, we're a year later. Is Charlie's legacy growing or dissipating?
0: From what I can see, I think it's growing. I mean, every person I've talked to, every organization I've talked with, they're bigger and better than ever. His voice is louder than it was last year. I mean, I've never seen anything so big. So I can't speak to the future, but I definitely think Charlie Kirk's legacy is just going to be remembered every single year, the week of September 10th. And he's not going anywhere, and the youth isn't going anywhere, and they definitely know who to thank it for, and that was Charlie Kirk.
1: Well, at this point, I don't know what to say, because this is wrapped up now in the 25th anniversary of 9/11. And a lot of this is going to be wrapped up. And for the future, it's going to be the same thing. And a lot of the energy remembrances of what happened September 10th will be kind of blended into September the 11th. Maybe, 3,000 were killed instead of one. And Charlie was only 31 years old when he was murdered by Tyler Robinson. And when the preliminary hearing took place, I know what happened, but according to the evidence. And it's overwhelming. I've tried 25 murder cases, and you can't have a better murder, may I use the term, better murder case than when the defendant confesses to several people, his DNA's on the rifle, when he communicates in real time that I did it. And now there are some who claim it was the Jews, Israelis. I'm thinking, you live in some alternative universe. And it sickens me that people like that continue on a profit or get clicks off the murder of Charlie Kirk. It's disgusting.
0: Well, and these people, they need to do something else with their lives. Like, go outside, put your feet in the grass. Like, you're not a lawyer. You're not law enforcement. It's really frustrating to me. Pick up a book. That's one thing I learned with Charlie Kirk. First of all, I'm an avid reader, but when I traveled with him for years, he read books, and so do I. I'm very perplexed, how much people have so much time to sit online and play with their phones. Start reading, educate yourself. The people who are, if you're an FBI agent, do your job. If you're a lawyer, do your job. The one thing that blows my mind about these people that are commenting online, it's not your job and it's not your business. If you want to go into law enforcement, great, go into law enforcement. But whoever's going to try Tyler Robinson, they're going to do that. End of subject.
1: That's it.
0: I don't get where all these people think it's their business.
1: Well,
0: Turning Point USA also has a board. Leave them alone. Erica Kirk is his wife. Leave her alone. Like, everyone needs to mind their own business.
1: Chrissy Edwards.
0: It absolutely blows me away.
1: It is frustrating, but as we said earlier, you don't jump into their water and have to drink and smell what they're doing. What particular gifts did Charlie Kirk have that were unique?
0: Well, first of all, he was autodidactic. If I'm sure people obviously have figured that out. His IQ was over 170, which was very humbling, I might add. Every time he spoke, I was like, Charlie, slow down. Every time he was reading, I was like, I haven't read those 10 books. Can you please?

0: please give me a quick lesson before we go into this. One thing, he was an avid reader, but so that's one thing I put into my book was every book he told me to read, I put into the book. All of his favorite scriptures, I put into the book. All of the things he liked to order, like In-N-Out Burger and Starbucks, his favorite order, whatever it was, I put into the book. All of the favorite trivia pieces I've put into the book just because I thought people might want to know those things about him. He was a self-learner. I can't remember 4 minutes. If we had 4 minutes to spare, he would sit down, open a book, and read. He also liked to make a lot of lists. I remember one time we were sitting at a table before a flight. I think we had 9 minutes. And he starts making this list, and so I'm ignoring him. And I'm on my phone, and he hands me the list. And I go, what is this? He goes, this is what you should do for the next 5 years of your life.
1: Let me play.
0: I just looked at him. I go, Charlie, I'm good. Thanks.
1: Let me play. This is a 1 minute. It's a 58-second clip last night on YouTube. Yeah. And I kind of want people to understand. Here's Charlie Kirk.
2: Spiritual coming to the West.
1: Here it is.
2: And the enemies are wokeism or Marxism combining with Islamism to go after what we call the American way of life. And the American way of life is very simple. I want to be able to get married, buy a home, have kids, allow them to ride their bike till the sun goes down, send them to a good school, have a low crime neighborhood, not to have my kid be taught the lesbian, gay, transgender garbage in their school. While also not having them have to hear the Muslim call to prayer 5 times a day. That's important. We want the American way of life, which is, by the way, Christendom. Christians, our sacrifice, our toil, our vision, the outgrowth of the scriptures gave us Western civilization. And this is where I think is a great rallying cry. Doesn't matter if you're Hispanic, doesn't matter if you're Asian, doesn't matter if you're black or white. Everybody, if you are Christian and Jesus Christ is your Lord and Savior, these two threats are combining forces to come after us. And it's time that the church stands and rises up against it.
1: Okay, that was a. Yes. Does that kind of explain Charlie Kirk and a capsule right there?
0: Oh, absolutely. And if you listen to every single thing he just said, it's what everyone else is afraid to say right now.
1: Oh, no question.
0: Those are the words. Every word Charlie just spoke is not only the truth, it's the foundation of America. It's exactly how America was created. And it's what we base our freedom and our original rights on. But it's everything we're being told that we're not allowed to say right now. I mean, for God's sake, you can't even go into the state of New York right now without hearing the call to prayer.
1: Right.
0: And so everything he just said is exactly right. And we shouldn't be afraid to say it. We need to be doubling down on it.
1: Yep.
0: Oh, he's right.
1: He's, you know, I could play these all day, all night. But, well, Chrissy Edwards, the book is on right now. It's everywhere. It's released a couple of days ago. And it is entitled Chrissy Edwards, A Close Friend, Trust and Confident. The book is Charlie Kirk in his own words, and it's everywhere. And Chrissy Edwards.
0: But it is important to me. I'm not taking $1 in profit. All proceeds are donated. That's very important to me. I would never take a dollar off Charlie. So all proceeds are donated.
1: Tell that to the critics. Not make a dollar off Charlie.
0: No. All right. Never. Never have. Never will.
1: Chrissy Edwards, you're a great American. Thanks for coming on the Bill Cunningham
0: Show. Thank you, Bill. Thanks for having me. Okay.
1: God bless you.
0: God bless you guys.
1: Let's continue.
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4: Hi, Billy Cunningham, the great American. I want to thank you for listening tonight. Covered quite a bit of territory. President has safely returned from the Irish Open. And hopefully he can now start campaigning to convince you that the course you're on is much better for this country than the course taken by the Liberal Democrats. If you take layering the Democratic Party today, the majority are socialists on their way to communism, members of the DSA or Liberal Democrats or communists or Islamic extremists. And it's happening to our country in real time. You know, Ronald Reagan said some 40 years ago that we're one generation away from losing our freedoms. Didn't think it would happen here. You didn't think a radical Muslim mayor would be elected in New York City, but it happened. And so we have to be vigilant. We have to understand what's happening. Stabbing kids in the back at a high school track meet, that's not normal. For mothers to slaughter, to strangle their own kids, that's not normal. It's not normal to run your car when you're trying to be arrested in Minneapolis. Rebecca Good, that's not normal. Abnormalities take place all over the place. We call them as what they are. And we have to stay attuned to what's happening in this great country. Otherwise, as Ronald Reagan said, we're going to lose it. Not in a generation, but in the next 5 to 10 years. We have to stay tuned to what's happening. And the president needs to make a connection between the government of Iran on one hand and radical Islamists who brought down the towers on the other and continue to wreak terror all over the world. Bill Cunningham with you every Sunday.
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1: News this hour from Town Hall. I'm John Scott. President Trump predicts the end of the war with Iran will come after the midterms.
2: Iran will end right after, maybe before, but it'll end right after the midterms. Gasoline's going to drop like a rock.
3: Trump says he won't make a bad deal for the U.S., pressed by reporters for more.
2: We'll ultimately get out, unless we decide to stay and keep the oil, like Venezuela.
3: Trump made the remarks speaking at his golf course in Ireland, where he was attending the Irish Open. Earlier, Iran's president posted on social media, "Our people can't be bullied into submission. Iran won't surrender." Iranian leaders are meeting with Gulf countries Monday to discuss a Strait of Hormuz deal without the U.S. I'm Julie Walker.
1: Senator Tom Cotton acknowledges that inflation is hurting Americans, but says success at Iran is key to helping them.
4: It was 9% under Joe Biden. We got it down to nearly 3%. That's not good enough. We need to do more. But one way to do more is to increase the flow of oil in the global economy. And fortunately, one of the best countries doing that is here in America. And we can pump more oil and gas here in America. That will help bring down the price of gas and diesel. And we can also make sure that our Arab friends in the Middle East are able to produce their oil and get it through the strait.
1: Senator Cotton, an Arkansas Republican, made his comments to the Salem Radio Network. There's a flaw in Georgia's voting equipment that can allow voters to be matched to their ballots after they've been cast. Election security advocates are urging Georgia officials to fix the issue before the November election. State election officials say they've taken steps to address the potential harm, but some advocates say the state is not going far enough. Brianna Stewart scored 22 points. Jackie Young added 18, and the U.S. beat France 97-79 to win its fifth consecutive Women's FIBA World Cup Championship. More on these stories from townhall.com.
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1: Britain's new Labour Prime Minister is promising more government control, but critics warn his economic agenda could drive investment and wealth creators out of the country. Correspondent Bob Agnew with details in this report.
6: Andy Burnham says Britain took a wrong turn in the 1980s, blaming privatization, austerity, and deindustrialization for today's problems. Conservatives say his prescription means higher taxes, more spending, and less economic freedom, and accuse him of looking backward instead of creating the growth Britain needs. Bob Agnew reporting.
1: In 2025, approximately 16,500 millionaires left the UK. This marked a significant decline in the country's millionaire population, attributed to high taxes and economic conditions. Several billionaires have also relocated from Britain, primarily due to changes in tax policies. News at townhall.com. Cartel drones getting taken down on the southern border.
7: The U.S. military is using high-energy lasers to destroy cartel drones operating near the southern border. Suspected cartel drone activity in the Rio Grande Valley is down 75%. Officials say the lasers have defeated 11 drones, part of more than 300 takedowns this year, including 100 in August. Cartels have been flying the drones to watch U.S. agents and move drugs and migrants. The lasers destroy the aircraft instead of only jamming them, forcing the cartels to change routes. Willie Nelson, Washington.
1: Officials in Los Angeles County say dozens of small earthquakes occurred within the area across a 24-hour period. It started Friday night when a magnitude 2.5 earthquake hit Ventura County. The last earthquake that was reported happened in the Los Angeles area on Saturday afternoon. According to the U.S. Geological Survey, more than six dozen smaller earthquakes shook the area from Friday to Saturday. More on these stories at townhall.com.

0: sucesso, Alan. Não entra nada. Hollywood Big Shot's gonna give you what you want.
1: Too late. They start shooting in a week.
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4: 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We've got a busy, busy show on this Wednesday. The Bakersfield Police Department have released dramatic footage of an officer-involved shooting. We've got the audio for you, courtesy KGET. It's a dramatic thing. A man coming at a Bakersfield police officer with a sword. We'll delve into that in just a second. Meantime, they've identified the pedestrian who was killed in a Bakersfield police chase, which I have never, ever been a proponent of. And many police stations, including Bakersfield, I thought were backing off of chasing would-be suspects, but not in this case. And they laid down the strips down in Oildale, and the suspects tried to elude the spikes and crashed their vehicle into a 22-year-old who was sitting on a bus waiting for a bus. I just fundamentally, and as I, whenever I talk about this, I cite the fact that I am completely biased because one of my cousins, one of Dr. Susbury's daughters, who's like my play cousin, was T-boned by a police officer downtown Los Angeles and broke her femur and was laid up for almost a year in just a stupid police chase. And I just don't understand it, particularly in a town like ours. And why do we have a helicopter? Why aren't they using the helicopter in these chases? And once you get the license plate, even if the car is stolen, you're going to find these guys. They're criminals. They wrecked their car and they went running. I mean, it just seems senseless to me. It really, really does. And it gets back to my, I guess, bias against police officers, because I truly believe they dig that. That's the thrill of the job. You know, for most of us, it's the scary part of the job, running down an alley, chasing after some guy, or climbing fences after some dude, or chasing him with high speeds in a car. I think they dig it. I really do. I think it's like war. I think it's a job that is 80% boring and dull and nothing and driving around and checking license plates, and 20% mayhem. And I think they get a little thrill from that mayhem. Call me whatever you want to call me. Cap K has an event going on all day that's going to benefit our veterans. So coming up at the bottom of the hour, we're going to meet Catherine Anspaugh with Cap K, and she's going to explain what's going on and how you can continue to contribute, because they're going to be out at Compassion Corner across the street from KGET till 6 o'clock tonight. So she will join us in just a matter of minutes. And Lindsey Clancy could walk. And I swear on my father's grave, I don't do that on purpose. But when I hear myself say that, and then I see Lindsay, I realize she's in a wheelchair. That's probably an awkward way to put it. But she could walk away from this conviction. According to Harvey Levin, you will hear the audio from TMZ, and then I will read to you a lengthy text message I received from our legal beagle, our former federal magistrate, Judge Teresa Goldner, who believes that Harvey Levin is making a great point, but doesn't think that Lindsey Clancy is going to be found not guilty or any change with the 12th juror. That's what Levin's thesis is based upon. And then Ryan Van Alstyne is going to join us from Adaptive Networks, the team that powers all of our IT here at American General Media. I don't know. I'm a little scared, y'all.

0: I don't know if you guys have heard about this kid. Please stand by. His name is, what is this child's name? He's on here somewhere. Jacob Coxon. And he works for, please stand by, it's on here somewhere, Anthropics. It's an A1 company, AI company. Yeah, he works for Heinz. Sticks up. Anyway, he says the AI is going to take over the world and blow it up. And, okay, so this nutty 26-year-old thinks it quits his job because he thinks we're speeding to Armageddon. Problem what got me heightened was there are two or three or four experts who absolutely agree with this kid and say there is a 10 to 20% chance that AI could take over. And they're basing this on some of the activity that they have recently been spotting, where AI is taking over and cyber attacking other companies on their own. You know, the whole pitch is, well, it's what you program. Well, apparently not. Apparently not. If these machines are doing things that they're not programmed to do, and they're doing things on their own. And if they're doing things on their own and they get anywhere near the nuclear codes, do you know that they're not going to start a nuclear war? You know, and I know this is straight out of fiction. I understand that. And I know I am want to compare real life to fiction and fiction to real life. But, you know, there are experts that agree with this guy. So Mr. Van Alstyne will come in here and either tell us that the world is about to come to an end or talk me off the cliff, one of the two. And the president says the war will be over after the midterms. That's what he said. He also said that firemen lifted him out of a building that they thought were going to collapse on 9/11, which absolutely nobody believes. But I'm not even going to go there. I don't feel like arguing with you guys about that. But if there's one of you that believes that this Iranian war, which isn't a war, Howard told us that, J.D. Vance told us that, but the president called it a war. He said the war will be over after the midterms. You'll hear the audio. So the leader of the free world thinks it's a war. Howard and the vice president don't. I certainly do. I think most Americans do, and even the leader of the free world does. But he's now telling us that it's going to come to an end by Thanksgiving. Okay. Okie dokie. We'll wait and see. And if he, and like I've always said, if he pulls this off somehow, some way, if he creates an off-ramp, he is going to rejuvenate the Republican Party. Unfortunately, I think he's tearing down the Republican Party, which leads us to tonight's, what are they calling it? Trumpapalooza? Really? We're in the fight of our lives. Republicans are in the fight of their lives to try to maintain the House and save the Senate. And instead of the President of the United States using Air Force One and the millions and millions of dollars they're going to spend on this Trumpapalooza, instead of going to Raleigh and Charlotte and Winston-Salem or Juneau and Nome and try to save Dave Sullivan's ass, who's about to get beat by a Democrat, instead of being in Dallas, why not spend that money throughout Texas and help Ken Paxton beat James Delarico? Because that's not about to happen. Why not spend some of that money and go after Sherrod Brown in Ohio, who's about to return to the Senate as a Democrat? This is crazy. They're wasting millions of dollars so that they can all come and hail the chief. That's what this thing is all about. His thesis is, pretend that I'm on the ballot. It's all about me. Donald, you do have that power, but go into those communities, go into those cities, talk to those people, shake their hands. They'd love to see you. But to watch you on television tonight, Chris, please tell the audience what America's going to be watching tonight, please. Go ahead, tell them. Go ahead. Go ahead, tell them.
1: NFL football.
0: Seattle versus the Patriots. That's what America's going to be watching. Not some made-up midterm convention in Dallas, Texas, where the Republicans are spending millions and millions of dollars that could be spent in communities where there are, you know, viable ways for Republicans to win. But no, we're all going to Dallas, and we're not all going to Dallas. Let me correct myself, because a lot of the Republicans ain't even showing up.

0: saying the right thing. I'm going to spend the time in my community knocking on doors. Call me crazy. Or should I call the president crazy? Because I'm telling you, there are some signs. New America instead of New Mexico? Really? Come on, y'all. Let me talk to y'all for just a second. Be serious now. Don't you think he's losing it just a skosh? Lake America instead of Lake Ontario? Maybe we'll change the names of the oceans. We're going to bomb Oman. Now Canada is now ruining my life. Canada's ruining my life. Did you see what some of the tariffs are on? Alcohol? Golf clubs? What are they personally going after Ralph Bailey? Are you serious? 50%? I'll be spending $45 on a bottle of vodka. What's the matter with you people? And I'm just about to buy new golf clubs. I got to buy hybrids instead of these irons that I keep leaving 10 yards short. And they probably come from Canada. All right, let's get going. When we come back, we'll play the audio. This is the video, obviously, is much better, but it's dramatic audio. And the thing that caught me and just made me kind of calm down and respect police officers, after he shoots this guy, you can hear it in the cop's voice where he shoots the guy. He's like, put it down, put it down. He shoots the guy, and then he says, yeah. Gotta have to move the sword. I mean, not that badly, but you can hear his voice cracking. And it just made me sit and think what these guys must go through when they shoot somebody. Fortunately, this young man suffered non-life-threatening injuries. He was not, and here's the new word in the 21st century, or at least in 2026, he was not unalived. That's the new verb. He wasn't unalived. It's the stupidest word I've ever heard in the English vocabulary. We're just getting started on this Wednesday, hump day. It's the Ralph Bailey Show on Newstalk 96.1 and AM 1230, where we're streaming live at kernradio.com.
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1: Texas approved. 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
4: 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And the news story that I just saw over Stephen Shoulder in there was, well, his wife was instrumental in helping him make that decision. 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
5: KERN. Did you see that I placed our newest bobblehead, a gift from Teresa Goldner, The Catch? That is really cool. Have you seen this? It's Andy Paez and Kiki Hernandez in the ninth inning of Game 7?
6: I believe so.
5: Yeah, they put it in extra innings that saved the day. I still think Kiki would have made the catch. No?
6: Yeah, it's hard to say.
5: I think he had it.
6: It was an awkward angle.
5: I think question is, does he run into the wall and drop it?
6: Right.
5: Because I don't think there's any question that he catches it. But he may have ran into the wall and displaced it, and we lose the World Series. Can you believe that? That one play right there saved us from winning a World Series. Speaking of sports, dude, the best part of my job is just having my mornings. The tennis last night was so unbelievable. Did you see any of it? Did you see Shelton upset Carlos Alcaraz?
6: I didn't get to watch it.
5: Oh, my God. And Alcaraz, this is how great Alcaraz is. He played like crap. I mean, like crap. And I have followed this kid since he was 19 years old. And he was just doing things that Carlos Alcaraz doesn't do. And it's obvious because he was injured and he's coming back. This is his first tournament from his wrist injury. And I mean, I'm talking about double faults. I'm talking about hitting balls long. Just things he doesn't do. But he is so ridiculously, redonkulously talented that Shelton played the greatest match of his life. Carlos Alcaraz played one of the worst matches of his life, and it still took five sets and didn't end till 3:30 in the morning. And yes, I was up till 12:30 at night watching it. And it was one of the most exciting. I mean, these guys both just get to balls that most guys just don't get to. You know, they had a 39 shot rally at one point. At one point, Ben Shelton, what do you think his hardest serve was? Miles per hour.
6: 101.
5: 150.
6: What did that?
5: Now, he hit it in the middle of the net, but he was hitting regularly in the 140s. 140s. And what's interesting about watching the speedometer, because the speedometer is right on the court, along with a clock that says how long the match has been going on and what time it is East Coast time. So you know everything that's going on. And it's interesting to watch. Even the most seasoned players, like Shelton was hitting 140, 145 mile per hour serves. But then when it become crunch time, all of a sudden that first serve is like 110, 115. Because that sphincter's getting a little tight. You know what I'm saying? Like this morning, in the match Coco Gauff won this morning. Again, another match. I don't know how she won because she played incredibly badly. But the girl's sphincter got tight. She was playing, it doesn't matter who she was playing. She was playing Mira Andreeva. And she was hitting 112, 150 mile per hour serves. She's serving for the match at 5-4. Her first serve is 79 miles per hour. That sphincter gets tight. The tennis is so good. We told you about Francis Tiafoe coming back from

0: two sets down yesterday. I left the house at 2 o'clock. He was two sets down. I came in here and I said, well, he's done. And Chris was like, I don't know what you're talking about. I'm like, what are you talking about? He said, Tiafoe won. I was like, what? He came back, won three straight sets. I told you about Chen. Unfortunately, she's out now, who was down 5-love to Madison Keys and came back and won the set. Then the 2 days later was down 5-love and came back and won the set. I mean, the tennis has just been incredible. And crazily, in my opinion, the women's side is much more competitive, much more fascinating than the men. And finally, the men, we're going to have an American in the final for the first time in like over 20 years. I think Pete Sampras, let's find out, shall we? Hey, Siri, who was the last American to make it in the finals of the men's U.S. Open?
1: Okay, I found this on the web for who is the last American to make it in the
0: final. She just can't tell me. She has to make me look it up. It was it was a long time ago. And now with Tiafoe advancing and Shelton advancing, not only is there going to be an American in the final, but there's going to be a brother in the final, which is, for me, pretty exciting. We haven't seen a prominent black male tennis player since Arthur Ashe, literally. And these guys, Tiafoe and Shelton, they've been banging around for a long time and just never could seem to get over the hump. And Shelton played his behind off last night in beating Carlos Alcaraz. Because again, you know, even Carlos Alcaraz at his worst, is better than 95% of the players on the tour. That's how talented this guy is. I mean, if you could see the shots that he gets to, it's just, and like most players, what the most phenomenal thing about Alcaraz, I know this is boring, I'm sorry, but most guys, when they're trying to just get a shot back, they're just reaching out and getting the shot back. You know what I mean? And it comes up and it floats and it bounces and the guy kills it in the corner for a winner. Alcaraz has the ability to be stretched out completely, just trying to get it back, but flicks it like it's a ping pong table and hits a line drive that the guy has a problem volleying. I've never seen anything like it, where he is absolutely full out spread eagle and he's able to somehow get something on the ball and hit a line drive as opposed to the floater that is easy to take out for a winner. And that's 4 or 5 minutes of your life you'll never get back because most of you don't give a damn about tennis. And I don't care. In the meantime, do I have time even to get to this audio? No? All right. Don't have time. Is there any text message on this early?
2: Yes.
0: What do you got? Let's read.
2: Taylor Fritz was the last American man to be in the U.S. Open final.
0: What year was that?
2: 24.
0: 24?
2: 24.
0: No.
2: Mm-hmm.
0: Are you sure?
2: Mm-hmm. Now, the last American to win was Andy Roddick back in 2003.
0: Okay, maybe that's what I was saying. God, I didn't know Taylor Fritz got to the final. He's horrible. He didn't get to the semis this year. What do you got?
2: Let's see. It was a Kern County Sheriff Department deputy, not a BPD officer, and it happened in Ridgecrest.
0: I didn't say where it happened. Did I say where it happened? Oh, that was a BPD officer. No, it wasn't a BPD officer. No? Are you aware of this at all?
2: I am not.
0: I just got the audio. We'll play the audio for you in just a second. The audio is amazing. And the only reason I got it, to be honest with you, is because it underscores what is going on. What is this kid's name? Joshua Dribbins, who is mentally ill. It was suicide by cop. Came at the cop with a sword, like a samurai sword, and said, kill me, kill me. And the reason that it caught my attention is there are a lot of Joshuas out there. And I think if we learn anything from Lindsey Clancy, but we won't, is that we are woefully inadequate in helping the people that need help. That's the factor that a lot of people who just simply want to see this woman locked up are ignoring. She at least tried to reach out. It's not as if she just said, one day I went crazy. Quick time out. The folks from Cap K join us next.

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8: 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And the news story that I just saw over Stephen Children there was, well, his wife was instrumental in helping him make that decision. 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

0: It's a Tuesday, and as those who are streaming on YouTube can see plainly, the lovely former federal magistrate judge, Teresa Goldner, is to my left, joining us on Tuesdays, as she does each and every week. How are you?
1: I'm good. Hi, Ralph. How are you?
0: Good, good, good.
1: Thank you for the compliment. Thank you for calling me lovely.
0: You are lovely. I don't get that very often. Oh, please. Some twists and turns again in the Lindsay Kelancey case. We can't stop talking about this thing.
1: Brought you a gift, though, before we go there.
0: Is that right?
1: I know you go, oh, I get so many gifts from everybody all the time.

0: No, I don't.
1: But I thought about you, and I know it was your birthday, and it's not a big deal. It's just a fun, thoughtful thing.
0: My birthday was over a month ago.
1: I know, but I didn't get you anything for birthday. But this is not even a birthday gift. This is just a thing. I went to the game, the Dodger game, on Sunday.
0: Again? Yes. You're becoming a regular.
1: It was so fun, Ralph. So fun. And this is what they gave out at the game, so I want to give it to you.
0: Oh, no. I
1: can't
0: take that.
1: You know what it is. Yes,
0: you
1: can.
0: The ring?
1: No, no. Oh, the ring, no.
0: The Shohei Ohtani ring?
1: No, no. This is a different... This was everybody wanted to go to this game because of, they were giving these out. So this one's for you.
0: I cannot accept this.
1: Yes, you can. You must.
0: Oh, the bobblehead. Who is that?
1: It's a double bobblehead.
0: It's
1: Kiki.
0: Andy Páez and Kike collapsing in the wall in Toronto in game 7. That's pretty cool.
1: Do you want to open it up?
0: It's pretty, sure.
1: But I guess they don't have double bobbleheads very often. Double-headed bobbleheads.
0: I've never seen a double bobblehead for two players.
1: Yeah, that's why I think everybody wanted to go to the game.
0: Wow,
1: so they could get
0: that's
1: the bobblehead.
0: Unique. Look at that.
1: What do you think?
0: That is crazy. Can y'all see that?
1: Game 7 of the World Series last year.
0: That's Páez making the catch, and that's Kike getting trampled, as he did in Game 7. In Toronto.
1: So you can keep it, or you can give it away, or you can do anything you want.
0: I'll put it right here amongst my...
1: Oh, gosh, I feel honored that you want to keep it.
0: Don Newcomb. We've got Don Newcomb right here. We've got Monsignor Craig right there. We've got Magic Johnson, Billie Jean King, part owner of the Los Angeles Dodgers, Matt Kemp. That's from way back. Dr. Horace Mitchell, former president of CSUB, and of course Jack Roosevelt Robinson, stealing home plate. And now Kike and Andy Páez.
1: There you go.
0: Join our little
1: Do you remember that catch?
0: Of course, every Dodger fan remembers that catch.
1: Do you think that Kike
0: I defecated on myself at the time. Because I thought the World Series had been lost. If he doesn't make that catch, the World Series is over.
1: I know, it was a big deal, but wasn't like the, isn't there also another, like, the catch was Willie Mays a long time ago?
0: Yes, Willie Mays made a very famous catch in the Polo Grounds where he had his back to home plate and he caught it like a football player.
1: Amazing.
0: And he still had the wherewithal to turn around and throw it to first base and double the guy off. And that's considered the greatest catch of all time. I'm not sure it is.
1: Do you think it's right that they call this one the catch? Because that one was really the catch, don't you think?
0: Yeah, the term the catch really is a football term.
2: Yeah, that's not even baseball.
0: For Dwight Clark.
1: Oh, I didn't know that.
0: Who caught a ball in the corner that led the 49ers to their first Super Bowl and putting a nail in the coffin in Tom Landry's career.
1: So, not
0: but
1: that's better
0: that's
1: than
0: considered
1: Willie
0: Mays. The catch. That's considered
1: okay.
0: The catch.
1: All right.
0: In baseball, there are just too many crazy out. There was one this weekend.
1: Was there one on Sunday?
0: Kyle Tucker had a home run saving catch. There are just too many. The ones I think of, I don't know about you, Chris, but Jim Edmonds made a similar catch to Willie Mays's where he had his back to home plate, but he caught it diving.
1: Wow.
0: He had his back to home plate.
1: Wow.
0: And he dove and landed on the damn warning track, which if you've ever walked along the warning track, it's not very comfortable.
1: What's a warning track?
0: There's about a five-year difference between the wall and the grass, and it's dirt, and it's called the warning track, because that way, when an outfielder is running, he feels grass, he feels dirt, he now knows, I'm about to hit the wall.
1: Oh, okay.
0: And that's why they call it the warning track, because that dirt, once you start feeling dirt, you realize, I'm about to run out of room here.
1: Wow.
0: I better jump and make a catch. And there are just too many guys, Devon White, the catches that he used to make.
2: Adam Jones.
0: Griffey. I mean, there are just too many. In fact, I was just watching a podcast where Chipper Jones said that Willie Mays called Andrew Jones the best outfielder he ever saw.
1: Wow.
0: So there are just too many baseball catches.
1: All
0: to
1: right.
0: call
1: well, I hope
0: that.
1: That's a memorable.
0: But that's no, that is no. You can save the World Series.
1: If that makes your credenza. I feel
0: it does.
1: I feel
0: it
1: great.
0: Absolutely does. It represents the best World Series I ever saw.
1: Oh, that's nice.
0: By far.
1: What are the chances of this year them being in the World Series? Pretty slim.
0: 50-50. No, 50-50.
1: No.
0: We've got the second best record in baseball.
1: Well, the game on Sunday, we went to Sunday night's game, and that was really, really fun. Except one thing.
0: Was that the walk-off game with Teo? He had a double in the alley to win it.

0: I don't think so. I don't remember that. I was probably talking to my sister-in-law.
1: The Nats or the Reds?
0: Nationals. They had the best. The Nationals have the prettiest uniforms, I got to say.
1: Yeah, I think that was the walk-off game. I think Taylor hit a double in the alley. I'm not sure. They won. I know that.
0: I was probably talking to my sister-in-law too much during that game. You saw... And I had one of those drinks that you talked about.
1: What
0: iced tea, lemonade, and vodka.
1: You had a John Daly.
0: I did, and I wanted to get the vodka and the lemonade because that's my favorite.
1: Yeah.
0: But, you know, we got there early because they said they were going to run out of those bobbleheads.
1: Right.
0: And so... But by the time we got there, they were already out of vodka and lemonade. So I ended up, that was my default, was the iced tea one. I like the vodka and lemonade better.
1: So you just had vodka and tea?
0: No, no. Vodka, lemonade, and tea together. They were selling those in those cans.
1: Oh.
0: The big cans.
1: Oh, I see.
0: Those were good. But not as good as the canned vodka lemonade ones. That's my favorite.
1: Oh, okay. Right. I've never had it out of a can.
0: It was yum. It's yummy. And they sell it at Dodger Stadium. It's my drink of choice down there.
1: What is the alcohol content? Did you look
0: I didn't look. I figured it wasn't too bad.
1: How many did you have?
0: I just had one of the iced tea ones because it's much bigger can than the lemonade.
1: Get a little buzz?
0: I plead the fifth.
1: Oh, you're a lightweight. You're a lightweight. So you were drunk. You had one and you were like...
0: That's why I don't know.
1: Bang! What inning is it? What's this? It's going touchdown yet?
0: I don't know if it's a walk-off game or not. That's why I probably don't know. I was having too much fun.
1: That's good.
0: It was a great game, but it rained. We woke up. We went down the night before, and we went to this great supper club. I can't think of the name of it, though, but it was really fun. They had this wonderful singer. She's a backup singer with Sting. She goes on tour with Sting, and she was the guest of this club.
1: See what I'm saying?
0: It was great.
1: That's what I miss about L.A.
0: Oh, my God. It was so much
1: fun. The restaurants and the entertainment where you can go into a club and see somebody who toured with Sting, Michael Jackson, the Commodores.
0: And she was like a great singer.
1: Yeah.
0: And this club, I'm trying to remember the name of it, but it's a club that was started and it's run now by his daughter.
1: Where is it?
0: Herb Alpert and the...
1: Tijuana Brass?
0: Yeah, Herb Alpert started this club, this
1: Where
0: restaurant.
1: Is it?
0: It's kind of, it's right between sort of Bel Air and Pacific Palisades, sort of like. I can't remember exactly how we got there, but we went down there
1: Bel Air and Pacific Palisades really aren't.
0: Well, it's kind of
1: close.
0: They said it's in Bel Air, but I don't know if it really was. But it's in a residential neighborhood inside this.
1: Bel Air is way east.
0: It's not like Bel Air Country Club, but it's okay. Well, it's pretty. I don't know.
1: Brentwood is the closest.
0: I'll look at the name of
1: the community to Pacific Palisades.
0: Maybe it was in Brentwood. Well, they said it was in Bel Air though, but it was in a shopping center.
1: Was it east or west of the 405?
0: I don't remember. I didn't pay attention.
1: Had too many lemonades and vodka.
0: I wasn't driving.
1: Okay, good.
0: But anyway, it was really, really fun. And I haven't been to a supper club. I can't even remember going to a supper club other than like the local theater that they have here in Bakersfield. And this was next level.
1: Which is,
0: this was great. But it rained all day. Rained all day on Sunday in L.A. Did you know that? I would have loved that.
1: No, I would have loved that.
0: Like, started raining in the morning, rained all day.
1: On Sunday?
0: Yeah, the day of the game. We didn't know if the game was going to go forward or not. Everybody kept saying, it's going to go forward. But then it stopped a little bit right before the game started. Then it started raining again during the game. Then it stopped and started. And at one point,
1: it's that hurricane.
0: We didn't know.
1: It's that hurricane that's killing Hawaii right now.
0: We went to, on Sunday before the game, we went to the Getty Villa, which is a part of the Getty Center, but it's up on a hill in Malibu.
1: Mm-hmm.
0: And that was beautiful. But after that, we went to Gladstones. Do you remember Gladstones on the beach?
1: I do, and there several times.
0: Turns out Gladstones was damaged
1: down
0: by the
1: Malibu.
0: Fire. Yeah, they said they were damaged by the Pacific Palisades fire. And so they didn't have electricity. They were open for business. It was kind of fun. They were open for business, but all they had were tables with black tablecloths next to the window. No electricity in the room where they served you food, and the kitchen was outside in another building. But they were allowed to open, but they're not really fully open yet. But we were right up next to the window where the waves were crashing.
1: I know, it's fun.
0: It was beautiful, and the waves were huge.
1: Yeah, from that hurricane.
0: It was a great weekend, but the highlight, I think, was going to the Dodger game.
1: Yeah,
0: that always was really fun.
1: Always is. It's a special place. It really is.
0: And what do you call those drinks? Bob? Ray?
1: John Daly.
0: John Daly.
1: John
0: I thought
1: Daly.
0: It was Bob Riley.
1: No, John Daly. John Daly. It's a turn on the Arnold Palmer.
0: Okay.
1: It's an Arnold Palmer with vodka, basically.
0: I thought it was okay. But you like
1: okay.
0: it.
1: Yeah, I like it.
0: Okay.
1: Better than cranberry juice. I'm sick of cranberry juice.
0: No, what I like is lemonade.

0: That's a little too sweet for me.
1: Okay. All right, we'll have to disagree.
0: The tea cuts the lemonade. That's what I like about it.
1: It did. It did. It tasted mostly like tea, so I don't think the alcohol content was that high.
0: Yeah, I'm sure. Not in that can.
1: But it was fun.
0: We got to get to work.
1: I'm sorry.
0: There's lots to talk about with Lindsay Clancy.
1: Oh, yeah. Boy, what an interesting, very interesting. Mr. Reddington.
0: Did they have the radio on in the green room?
1: No.
0: Well, no. Too bad.
1: Did something happen?
0: Yes.
1: What happened?
0: I have declared that all women are crazy.
1: I know one that's not. She's sitting right next to you.
0: Well, I think most of them are, Terry, because there's not one man on this planet thinks that Patrick Clancy killed his children.
1: I don't think that he killed his children.
0: I know five women. I can name. I could bring one right here in front of you.
1: Really?
0: That believes that the father did it.
1: That's crazy.
0: One of
1: That's
0: our sales
1: crazy.
0: Executives.
1: No.
0: The girl.
1: One of your sales executives thinks.
0: Yes.
1: That? Did she say why?
0: Lovely Tabitha. I love Tabitha.
1: Just why
0: saw
1: does
0: her.
1: Tabitha think that? She needs to come in and explain herself.
0: You
1: want to
0: call over there?
1: Can she splain herself?
0: Well, we should call over there. No, she's busy.
1: Tabitha, you got some splaining to do.
0: Aaron, the Marine, the RN.
1: Really?
0: Intelligent woman.
1: Wow.
0: Thinks Patrick Clancy did it.
1: No, I think
0: crazy.
1: That, I think that Lindsay Clancy did it, and I think
0: she confessed. There's no debate on whether she did it.
1: It's all about why she did it.
0: Well, that's a whole nother.
1: That's a whole nother thing, and that's well, you know. First off, I know a lot of people are criticizing the, and we can talk about it. The lawyer, the defense lawyer, Mr. Reddington,
0: for attacking the juror.
1: Yeah, I mean, we can talk about that.
0: Totally out of control.
1: But I looked him up. I checked out his career more. He is a very, very good lawyer.
0: He's, clearly.
1: Do you know about him? Do you know his history?
0: No.
1: He was at one point. He was declared to be the best lawyer. He got the award for being the best defense lawyer in the entire state of Massachusetts at one point. He's been practicing for 50 years. He's been president of his bar association. He is a hearing officer dealing with any type of complaints against other lawyers. He's tried some really big cases. One that I wanted to tell you about that I thought you might find interesting. Do you remember a baseball player named Mo Vaughn?
0: Yes, played for the Boston Red Sox.
1: Yep. Do you remember he got into some criminal trouble way back when? Does that sound familiar?
0: Vaguely.
1: Reddington, Mr. Reddington, who represents Lindsay Clancy, represented him in a criminal trial where he was actually accused of operating under the influence, driving his car under the influence.
0: Yeah.
1: He actually had a crash after he left a club in Providence, in Massachusetts, and Mr. Reddington successfully argued that he wasn't under the influence, that the sobriety tests were the result of shock, off-season weight, and a bad knee, and the jury acquitted him.
0: Wow.
1: So Mo Vaughn, he absolutely acquitted, and that was probably one of his first biggest cases that he got. But he's done.
0: And
1: some,
0: that's not really a big case. It's a big case because it's Mo Vaughn.
1: Because it's Mo Vaughn.
0: Yeah.
1: Right.
0: Yeah.
1: But he's done a lot of work on kind of the pattern of his career is more about representing people that deal with mental state kind of issues. And Lindsay Clancy is just kind of the latest in that whole line of cases of women that he's represented where he's claimed things like postpartum depression. He's claimed, you know, people who were subject to abuse by their husbands. In fact, he was the one that, I think he was the first one that came out in Massachusetts with a case where a woman, her name was Teresa Rogers. This was back in 1989. She was actually acquitted, but she was charged with killing her boyfriend, and Mr. Reddington argued battered women's syndrome. First time in the state of Massachusetts, and it was successful. So his specialty is arguing these mental state cases.
0: So then what did you think of him attacking the juror?
1: I think it was wrong. I do think it was wrong, and I think that, you know, lawyers get in trouble for things that they say more out of court than in court. It's their in-court statements. Usually you can get away with pretty much anything in court, so to speak. You got the judge there as they, you know, tell them to knock it off. But it's the out-of-court statements where lawyers tend to get in trouble. And there are American Bar Association rules, and the Massachusetts Bar has rules that model the ABA rules. And there are a couple of rules where I think he is right on the line, boy. I mean, the comments that he made about that one juror were inappropriate.
0: To say the least.
1: I mean, he might end up getting in trouble for that, I think.
0: This is a promo that we're running. But I'm calling for the Bar Association to come down and have some kind of sanctions. You can't do that.
1: Well, just remember, though, this guy, he's a judge. He does ethics complaints as a judge for the Massachusetts Bar.
0: Then he should know better.
1: I know. That's why I'm thinking, well, I don't know if they're really going to

0: do anything for, you know, against him. But there's a couple of rules that apply, 3.5 and 3.6 of the ABA rules and the Massachusetts rules. 3.6 is the trial publicity rule, and that's where a lawyer has to be circumspect about what they say because it could affect the outcome of a pending proceeding. And in this case, the things that he said about that juror, you know, juror intimidation, that could also be something that falls under, there's another rule called 3.5, and that's basically decorum, and that you have to be fair towards the jurors. And he could be, I think, criticized. He's definitely been criticized for it, but he could also be subject to an ethics complaint on that. But remember we talked about, I think it was Lauren Skidmore, Open Doors?
1: Yeah.
0: And we talked about how you have to be careful if you're affiliated with the DA's office about what they have to say. Well, defense lawyers, particularly defense lawyers, have to be very circumspect about what they say. And in this case, you know, he talked about how he said so many terrible things about the juror and really kind of targeted him. The only thing he didn't say was what his name was, but he, you know, narrowed it down to three people because he called him, said it was one of the three men that were on the jury. And he talked about, you know, how he didn't follow the law and he wasted the jury's time and all those other kind of things that he said. That was, I think that was improper.
1: Totally.
0: But whether he's going to get, you know, dinged by the state bar, I don't know about that. I think it's probably close to the line there. It's very, it's unprofessional, but whether it crossed the line, I don't know about that.
1: How can unprofessional not be crossing the line? I thought, isn't that synonymous?
0: Well, lawyers can be advocates.
1: You can be unprofessional and be in bounds?
0: Yeah, a lawyer can be unprofessional and be in bounds. A lawyer
1: wow.
0: can be rude.
1: Just,
0: a lawyer can be rude and obnoxious and all those kinds of things. And what's unprofessional
1: and
0: to
1: that's
0: one person?
1: Okay.
0: Well, it depends on what your definition of unprofessional is. If it violates a rule of professional conduct, that's one thing. But if somebody is just a jerk and says stuff out of school, that's a different thing.
1: I think he's put this man's life in jeopardy.
0: I think that he, given that
1: in the 21st century, with political violence going on the way it is, I think he has potentially put this man's life in jeopardy.
0: I think that you might be right. I think what he said sits right next to the rule. I mean, I think he's right on the
1: line.
0: I think
1: he's blown past it by far.
0: Well, I mean, he can't harass a juror. He can't subject a juror to danger. Of course, he can't do any of those things. But, you know, here, the names of the jurors have been sealed by the judge until September 18th, I think. And so all the names are going to come out. And that's when this particular juror, if I were him, I would be concerned with a capital C.
1: We have audio from the foreman of the jury who talked about her frustration with the 12th juror.
2: He had reasonable doubt. He admitted he had reasonable doubt after we watched that video of the interview. I think that's when it was. He admitted he had reasonable doubt, and I started filling out the forms. I was so excited. I actually, there were three forms I had to fill out, and I started filling them out. I wrote my signature on each one, and then he said, but I'm still not going to say that she's not guilty by reason of insanity.
1: Is there a potential that if they retry this, because now it's even a question if they're going to retry it, I think the prosecution is going to cut a deal with Reddington. I really do. But if they do retry it, is there fear that there may be another one holdout? There now may be somebody who wants to get on the jury just to stop
0: this
1: thing?
0: I think a lot of people, you know, you talk about there's crazy women out there. There's crazy potential jurors out there all the time that just want to get on jurors, high profile cases, just because they want to maybe write a book about it later. Or they
1: and
0: want to
1: hold
0: be,
1: out.
0: Part of, be part of it. It's the most exciting thing that's ever happened to him, that kind of stuff. So yeah, I do think that there is, you know, the problem here is that, you know, he made out of court statements. I think that he knew or he should.
1: Who's he? Who are we talking about?
0: We're talking about the lawyer, Reddington,
1: oh, okay.
0: That he knew or he should have known would have a likelihood of materially prejudicing a proceeding.
1: Yeah.
0: And because this case was a mistrial, that means that the case is still, this trial is over, but the charges and everything, I mean, it's still considered live because they could file those charges again. And that's why he should have stayed much closer, kept his lips more sealed than he did, I think. And that's the problem. I think he's got some problems, but whether it's an outright ethical violation, it's a tough call.
1: Talking with Teresa Golder as we do each and every Tuesday. So I have now changed again Because initially I was

0: not going to win. So why not cut a deal and give her... I'd be happy with 30 years in prison.
1: Well,
0: why is that funny? The
1: defense lawyer has filed... He's going to file a motion for a directed verdict. And that's under Rule 25 of the Massachusetts Criminal Procedure Rules.
0: Meaning?
1: And that means that he is arguing to the judge that no rational juror would have convicted her under the evidence, that there's no rational jury would have found beyond a reasonable doubt that she was guilty of these
0: But there's
1: charges.
0: No way a judge is going to uphold that, is
1: well,
0: he?
1: Well, he filed that motion, a similar motion, actually the identical motion, earlier in the trial, and the judge denied that motion. But now he has an opportunity under their rules to renew the motion or to file a new motion, and he's indicated he's going to do that, and it's probably going to be heard on September 18th.
0: Now, I thought the original motion was about them bringing God into it.
1: No. Well, that's one of the factors that he talked about. He wanted to have a mistrial, but here this was actually a motion for he asked for a mistrial, but he also asked for a directed verdict. A directed verdict is different than a mistrial. You know, mistrial is something bad happened and it's got to start over again.
0: Right.
1: It's something that's really a very significant problem.
0: And a directed verdict is?
1: Directed verdict is where the judge says, I don't care what the jury said. The evidence is so overwhelming in favor of not guilty that they should have found her not guilty.
0: Could they do that?
1: The judge could do that.
0: Would he do that?
1: He's not going to do that. He's already denied it once during the trial. And he does have the right, Reddington, the attorney, has the right to do it again, to file it again. And I think the judge, it's really a long shot motion. And I think the judge is going to deny it again because based on the evidence that came in, I don't think that the judge can make a finding that no reasonable juror would have voted to convict her. I don't think he can say that. Not under this evidence. There's enough evidence, I think, in favor of the prosecution that a reasonable jury could have convicted her in this case.
0: Let me leave you with this, having said that. What about this suicide, Terry?
1: Her attempted suicide?
0: Let me get this straight. She had a knife. She cut her wrist, she cut her neck, and she jumped out of a window, and yet she's still alive.
1: It was superficial
0: that
1: wound.
0: That seems a little hinky to me.
1: My understanding is that it was a superficial wound to her neck, did not require any stitches.
0: So then she wasn't really trying to kill herself, was she?
1: And
0: that goes with what the cops say, that there was blood on the side of the house, and that she actually climbed out of the window, didn't jump out of the window, because where did that blood on the side of the house come from if she leapt out of the window?
1: Right, and...
0: And if she did set up, if she did fake the suicide, that's a rational act.
1: That's right. I'm
0: starting to lean the guilty send her ass to prison.
1: Well, that flows right into what the prosecution was saying. Remember, I think that the height of the window to the ground was, I think it was 13 feet.
0: Yeah.
1: Would a rational person think they're going to kill themselves by dropping down 13 feet?
0: No.
1: I don't think she thought she was going to paralyze herself by falling like that. I don't think she intended that. But I don't think that was a serious... Well, in my opinion, I don't think that was a serious suicide attempt.
0: Then you think she's guilty?
1: I do think she's guilty.
0: Wow, I didn't know that.
1: No, I do. If I were on the jury, based on what I've read
0: You'd
1: about the evidence,
0: prison.
1: I would have found her to be guilty. And in fact,
0: and knew what she was doing.
1: Yes, and
0: I'm starting to think that way.
1: That one holdout, the juror that held out.
0: Yeah.
1: I actually am proud of that person.
0: I am too.
1: For not letting himself or herself,
0: be
1: whether it's man
0: bullied.
1: Or woman. That's right.
0: Because can you imagine what it was like?
1: Horrible.
0: Imagine what it was like.
1: Horrible.
0: 9.
1: That's right.
0: 10.
1: We
0: 11. We're almost out of here. You gotta be kidding me. He's holding out again, y'all. Go tell the judge we're going home early. Can we change your mind?
1: I mean, jury.
0: Absolutely not. There's no way in hell you can change my mind. Tell the judge we're going home at 3:30.
1: Jurors aren't supposed to be sheep.
0: I agree.
1: And I'm glad that he wasn't, if that's how
0: that's
1: he really
0: why,
1: felt.
0: And that's why I think that attorney.
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3: News this hour from Town Hall. I'm John Scott. President Trump telling Ukraine's president to stop attacking Russia's diesel fuel refineries. More from Donna Warder.
4: While attending a tournament at his golf club in Dunbeg, Ireland, President Donald Trump seemed to at least partly blame Ukrainian President Volodymyr Zelensky for a shortage of diesel fuel.
5: Mr. Zelensky has to do one thing. He has to stop knocking out diesel fuel.

0: Russia. Let him go after targets, but not diesel fuel, because he's causing a shortage of diesel fuel. This isn't done by the Middle East. This is done by what's happening with Russia and Ukraine. So we spoke to Mr. Zelensky about it. There are plenty of other targets. Don't hit diesel fuel.
1: On Friday, the price of diesel hit a record price in the U.S., soaring to $6.05 a gallon. I'm Donna Water.
2: 25 years after 9/11, one historian says predictions of American decline have been proven wrong. More from correspondent Richard Boyd.
3: Niall Ferguson argues that the United States remains the world's leading economic and military power. America's share of G7 economic output has grown since 2001. While the shale revolution sharply increased domestic oil and natural gas production. Ferguson says the dollar remains a global safe haven and that America's rivals face even deeper problems, leaving the United States still number one by most measures. Richard Boyd reporting.
2: To help get a sweeping cryptocurrency bill across the line, President Trump agreeing to new ethics provisions. Republicans say Mr. Trump has agreed to a significant requirement to either divest or place in a blind trust any financial interest in an entity that issues cryptocurrencies. The new measures will also give state attorneys general a role in enforcing the new law. More on these stories from townhall.com.
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2: A congressman from Wisconsin swims to safety after his plane lands in a lake.
5: Congressman Tom Tiffany says he was flying back from the La Crosse County Lincoln Day dinner when the small plane he was in lost power as it approached Wausau Downtown Airport. The pilot of the single-engine four-seat Bonanza made an emergency landing in Lake Wausau. Both Tiffany and the pilot ended up in the water, swam to safety, were picked up by emergency responders, taken to the hospital, and treated for minor injuries. Tiffany is running for governor on the Republican ticket in Wisconsin and has been endorsed by President Trump. I'm Julie Walker.
2: Apple's latest iPhones come with new features and hefty price tags. Here are some tips. Avoid exposing your phone to extreme temperatures, which can damage the battery. Don't let your phone die or charge it to 100%, which both can cause stress to the battery. News and analysis at townhall.com. Correspondent Seth Sotel reports on the big week ahead on Wall Street.
6: Markets are getting an important update on interest rates this week. The Federal Reserve is expected to raise its benchmark rate at its latest policy meeting, which winds up on Wednesday. Inflation has been consistently coming in ahead of the Fed's 2% target. Fed Chair Kevin Warsh has promised to deliver price stability. The Fed's main tool for fighting inflation is raising its short-term interest rate, which makes borrowing money more expensive. That has the effect of tapping the brakes on the economy. Markets are also getting an update on retail sales for August on Wednesday. That report could shed more light on how Americans are feeling about the economy. Seth Sutel, New York.
2: President Trump wants the Smithsonian Institution to install a colossal statue of George Washington outside the National Museum of American History. He's also asked for a special exhibit honoring Washington to run through February 22nd. More of these stories at townhall.com.
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2: Hour two of the broadcast on this Tuesday, and before Teresa leaves, even though I read it to her, I'll read what Big Dog sent to me. The jazz club Teresa is referring to is Herb Albert's Vibrato Grill Jazz Club in the hills above Bel Air. Been there a few times, fantastic ambiance, music, and food. So you got a thumbs up from Mike Big Dog Parent. See you next week. In the meantime, we move on to the 4 o'clock hour. It is a Tuesday. How lucky can one guy be? I kissed her and she kissed me. Like the fellows have said, ain't that a kick in the head? Howard Marcus, what's really going on, Howard?
3: As they sing along, completely off key, but oh well.
2: I don't care. Love it, love it, love it. That is one of my favorite Dean songs. It really is.
3: You know, honestly, he can sing the phone book. I mean, it's just a classic area. Mel, you know, the Velvet Fog with Mel Torme.
2: Mel Torme, yeah.
3: Or, all those guys. You know, the difference was they were all completely distinctive.
2: Mm-hmm.
3: You could know who was singing, no matter what they sang. And nowadays, it's like, who's doing what? You know, they're kind of generic.
2: It's funny to hear the interviews, the old interviews that they did when they were old, and hear the guys that Tony and Frank and Dean thought were bad singers.
3: Yeah.
2: Because, like, Dean didn't like, he didn't like Tony.
3: You thought Tony Bennett?
2: No. They both thought Tony Bennett was the greatest singer of all time.
3: Great singer.
2: No, Tony, he was a guy that kind of tried to pattern himself after Dean. Tony Martin. In fact, I think his name was Tony Martin. I think that was his name. And they didn't like Andy Williams.
3: I was really? Okay.
2: That's what I said. I was like, what is there not to like about Andy Williams?
3: Yeah, yeah. Remember his big song was Moon River.
2: Yeah, exactly. And I think that was their complaint, that he had one hit that made his whole damn career.
3: Well, yeah, it kind of did.
2: It did. He was kind of a one-hit wonder. But he was a TV personality. He had like a
3: show with the parents, yeah.
2: And he created the, he discovered the Osmonds.
3: Oh.
2: Did you know that?
3: No.
2: Yeah, discovered the Osmonds.
3: Yeah, that would be about the right time. You're right, that would be the right time frame.
2: Mm-hmm. Mm-hmm.
3: Yeah, you know, the classics. You know, you don't appreciate them when you're a kid, because I didn't. I mean, look, I was into the Beatles and the Rolling Stones and all that, you know, because you're 10 years old, you want your Beatle cut, which... You know, I remember even having a Nehru jacket, God forbid, and, you know, the knee-high moccasins.
2: A Nehru jacket. That's funny.
3: Oh, yeah. My sixth grade, but in dance, I went with I had a John Lennon glasses. Nehru jacket. I meant white duck pants. White, you know, the white pants.
2: And a turtleneck?
3: Turtleneck and knee-high moccasins.
2: You had to wear the turtleneck.
3: Oh, yeah. Oh, my God. Yeah. Look, I have the photo somewhere buried.
2: Did you wear a dickie or did you actually wear a turtleneck?
3: Real turtleneck.
2: All right.
3: Yeah.
2: Very good.
3: Yeah.
2: That's funny.
3: Yeah.
2: That is funny. Were the glasses tinted?
3: No, they were. They were.
2: Okay.
3: No, I should remember now. They
2: might have been tinted.
3: They probably were.
2: Yeah, 70s, they were probably tinted.
3: Yeah. Oh, dude, I'm old. 60s.
2: Yes. Oh, this is the 60s. They were definitely tinted.
3: Yeah, they're tinted. Yeah.
2: They were definitely tinted. They're definitely tinted.
3: Oh, yeah, my God. Yeah.
2: How? Are we involved in a war?
3: No.
2: That's what the vice president says, but the president doesn't really say that.
3: Well, here's the kicker. I thought about it. When's the last war we declared? Do you realize the last war? Remember, because Congress declares war.
2: Hang on a second, Howard. Pay attention to that for me. Turn the volume up and just listen to that, because I'm going to talk about that later. They're talking about the murder trial of the nurse that went through my neighborhood when I was growing up in L.A.
3: Oh, wow.
2: La Brea and Slauson. She's going 130 miles an hour. She clipped a car, killed the pregnant woman. Her fetus, which there are pictures of the fetus flying through the air.
3: Oh, my God.
2: Yes, that they showed the trial today. The boyfriend was killed. Her 11-year-old son was killed. And this woman was driving Mercedes. She's a traveling nurse from Houston. And, I mean, it happened literally 2 miles from where I grew up.
3: What time of day?
2: Middle of the day.
3: You know what? I've been to Ray's Austin. How can you even get up to 130 on the brain?

0: Well, because you're coming down that hill.
1: Yeah, yeah.
0: You're coming.
1: Speed, I guess.
0: If you're, yeah.
1: All that traffic's congested.
0: Yeah.
1: Anywhere near the airport.
0: Yeah. It's I lived off Slauson. If you go,
1: oh, you know what I'm talking about, yeah.
0: If you go just a few miles down from La Brea, Bedford Avenue, it's where I grew up, 6141 Bedford, and just to see that is just unbelievable. Unbelievable. 130. Yeah, 130 miles an hour she was going.
1: I don't get it. Some people, you know. Well, I have the problem with the canyon here. People driving way too fast and just no concern for others. It's insane.
0: Crazy.
1: I don't think we have driver's ed anymore. I think that's part of the problem. I don't think there's any attempt to teach kids. They just get in the car and go.
0: Yeah.
1: You know, they carry that through to adulthood.
0: So if we're not in a war, then what are we doing? Apparently, we attacked portions of Karg Island. Have you heard anything lately?
1: Well, I know there was explosions all over Karg Island, so I suspect we're going to go in. I mean, otherwise, why are we doing this stuff? But, you know, the last conflict that was actually a war, of all things, believe it or not, was World War II. You know, we were in Iraq for 19 years. I think the peak was about 175,000 troops, over 500 bases. I remember this from way back when. And, you know, thousands dead, $1 trillion wasted, and it was a conflict. The Vietnam War, we were there forever. It was a conflict, the Vietnam quote-unquote conflict. And the reason we do that, I suspect, is either because Congress wants to duck responsibility and not be on the hook for a war. And if they do a war, if they declare a war, I think it gives the president even more powers than he normally has in this conflict. He's kind of constrained because the War Powers Act sort of still kicks in even on conflicts, which is why I think a part of this on-off again stuff's going. They want to keep trying to reset the clock, the 90-day clock. But it's been like that for 80 years now. We just don't declare war anymore. And the logic's there somehow.
0: I don't see it. To not call Korea, Vietnam, Desert Storm, all the actions, kicking out Hussein, all those were wars. If we're going, if we're leaving this country and we're shooting at people, that's a war.
1: It just depends on the scope, I think. I think something as large, especially after 9/11, when we went after the Taliban, you know, we had who was going to be against the idea of avenging 9/11 when the Taliban refused to give up Osama bin Laden? Who was going to have problems with what we did, and yet they still didn't declare a war? I'm not sure there's a push to do it. And, you know, it's confusing, but the reality is the facts on the ground are what they are. There is a conflict, there's shooting, people are dying, and we do it anyways.
0: So how does this thing end?
1: Has just done it.
0: How does this end?
1: You can't really call it because it depends. We're trying to push the Iranians to the brink. There's been open talk, but now finally the open, which was kind of done clandestinely with the Kurds when they kind of, unfortunately, they kept the munitions. They're talking about now openly doing regime change, which they weren't talking about 6 months ago. I think they thought the Iranians were just going to give up the nukes and call it good. And I think now they've figured out, I think, stumbling into the fact that we actually have to, as long as there's any IRGC members or any mullahs left, you're not going to get a deal. They're not going to negotiate in good faith. You have to go through there and hopefully foment revolt within. We're going to have to arm the civilians. We're going to have to completely destroy the military so that the civilians at least have a chance of succeeding. And I think the next step, which is way overdue, go take Karg Island. Completely cut off the oil. They're already cutting off land routes. They're destroying all the bridges out of the country, into Pakistan, etc. And I think what they say, the Iranian currency is completely collapsed. I hate to be a civilian in there trying to suffer through this. Could you imagine when there's no food on the shelves and your money's worthless? What do you do?
0: Well, that's why I say there's been no plan or strategy to this, because this economic thing that we're doing that Bessin announced last week is working.
1: It is working.
0: There are lines. Have you seen the lines in Tehran for gas?
1: Oh, yeah.
0: And
1: they're running out of gas. They just, because the refinery, we hit the refineries.
0: And there's, that's economic upheaval will cause civil disobedience and some kind of, but that's where we should have started. That's my point.
1: I think the idea was, we have to suppose this because we're not sitting in the briefing rooms. I think it's a reasonable supposition to think that once we pushed on them hard enough with the military, the Iranians would act rationally, which they never have done. They would act as we would act, which was, hey, these guys are beating us up. They're much more strong militarily. Let's just give up the nukes, which you and I would have done. Because obviously they're not going to let us keep them, and that's the sticking point. But we're talking about religious fanatics
0: who are never going to do that. Never.
1: No,
0: never, ever.
1: Fundamentally,

0: 180 degrees, completely different from Western civilization.
1: So then why isn't Hegseth deemed incompetent by you and others that support him for not telling the president that from the get-go? What if he is as brilliant of Secretary of Defense as you and others think, why did he not tell the President of the United States, you realize we're either going to have to invade these people or bomb them into the 13th century because they're never going to sign a deal. And if they do sign a deal, it'll be worth it won't be worth the paper that it's written on. Why didn't he say that from the get-go?
0: I think you have pushback from Trump because I said this earlier. Trump is the art of the deal. I think Trump always thinks, look how he talks about Putin still, and North Korea, he still thinks he can make a deal with Putin.
1: And which is crazy.
0: I know it is, and it's my biggest fault, is that Trump is first and foremost a businessman, not a politician, which in a lot of ways is a good thing. The problem is, he thinks he can use his charisma and he can talk the guys into a deal. That logic would dictate that Russia's losing the war with Ukraine now, they are, that they're having material losses, they can't, and now Ukraine, of all things, is striking into Russia.
1: Finally.
0: For example, yeah, finally. They're striking into Russia. Putin's having real issues. And he still thinks he can make a deal. In fact, they're supposed to have a sit-down between Russia and Ukraine. I don't want to go off subject. He applies that same logic to Iran. So even if Hegseth said, hey, we have to go do this, I think Trump is reluctant to push to the very limit because he thinks at some point these guys are just going to, the mullahs are just going to go, you know, we need to talk to the Americans.
1: And they're not.
0: All they've done with the talks is stall. They're not going to do it. You and I can say that, but we're on the outside looking in, and we don't have, you know, we don't have the control and the foresight to say, hey, let's just put troops in harm's way.
1: You know what happened?
0: A horrible photo op. I think they don't want to put ground troops in there because they know the imagery is going to be horrendous if they have any troop casualties. So I think if we have troops anywhere, it's going to be very limited and for a short time, which is, of course, like a broken record, it's going to be Karg Island. It has to be. There's nowhere else we can put them. That's not going to put them in great risk.
1: But there's no way we can do that without casualties.
0: Well, there's going to be, it's inevitable, but, you know, we have casualties, you know, all the time. And if you listen to the insane rantings of Bernie Sanders, thousands are dead. Not U.S. dead, Iranian military dead. We've had 19 service members die, which is horrendous in any way.
1: No, but when I meant casualties, I meant American casualties.
0: I know what I'm saying, but I think there's a reluctance. Ever since the Vietnam War, that presidents are very reluctant to really put U.S. lives at risk, whether it's justified or not, because of the PR, the public image, and the blowback. I think that's holding a lot of this stuff back, because they're being very careful about exactly what they do. And they're hoping when this tit-for-tat stuff, which I don't think is personally working, I think they're hoping that at some point the Iranians go, hey, the Americans are not leaving. They're just, every time we do something, we get twice as much back. But again, that dictates based on logic, which is not present on the Iranian side, based on our logic.
1: Did you hear what the vice president said last week when he said that it's not a war? He said that it'll end when the Iranians stop firing on us.
0: Well, we have nothing left to fire. That's what we're trying to do. Yeah, we've greatly degraded them. These are individual attacks. And some of them, they think, even are rogue elements of the IRGC, the real fanatics out there. You know, 90% of their missiles and stuff are gone. We had no U.S. casualties of, you know, and what they're having to do now is they're launching here and there at random. They're not attacking us directly. They're launching into Jordan and Kuwait.
1: And the Houthis are back at it again. Their proxies are back at work because they've made millions of dollars during that MOU, so now they can fund the Houthis and the IRGC and Hezbollah, and they're back acting badly again.
0: Well, they're next on the list, and they've got it. And the only way that stops with them is because Biden shackled. I don't know if you noticed, Biden stopped the Saudis from going directly after the Houthis for whatever reason. I still don't know why. And there still is a government in semi-exile because the Houthis have taken over most of the country.
1: In fact, that's who the Houthis hit, were the Saudis.
0: Right. So the Saudis, we just got to tell the Saudis, do what you got to do. And hopefully by proxy, they'll take care of the Houthis because it's in their direct interest, even more than ours, to take the Houthis out. But the reality of it is, the recent thing now is Hezbollah's in real problems in the Lebanon. They're one big fortress in southern, was a whole mountain ridge. The Israelis just took it. And that's been where they've been launching all their attacks from. And the Lebanese society is finally splintering and losing support. I just read a bunch of articles on it. The Hezbollah is losing support by the Lebanese civilians. They're not even blaming the Israelis anymore. The Lebanese civilians are blaming Hezbollah. They're saying if you stop poking the bear, they leave us alone. And they're openly saying that on TV and in interviews and broadcasts, which they wouldn't have done 10, 20 years ago because they'd be assassinated. So.

0: you know, the getting back to the original subject, is it a conflict? Yes. Is it a war? Technically, every war since World War II has been a war. We just don't call it that for whatever reason. You know, the Vietnam War was, you guys can openly say it's a Vietnam War, but it's actually a conflict. Because they don't, unless they declare a war, it's not a war, which sounds kind of silly to me.
1: Yeah, it's semantics, and it's stupid.
0: Yeah, it's semantics.
1: It's ridiculous.
0: But, you know, we had, what, 150, 170, 175,000 in Iraq, and it wasn't a war. You know, we've got no guys in, you know, no guys in conflict directly on the ground in Iran. This has only been going on for 6 months, not 19 years like Iraq. So I say it's going to have to play out. I think Trump has realized he can't pull this prior to the midterms. He's got to put that aside. If they lose the midterms, and he's already said this, they lose the midterms. This is much more historically important than a midterm election where they might temporarily lose control of the House and Senate.
1: Oh, we're definitely going to lose that. We're definitely losing the House and the Senate.
0: Well, so many things happen. I mean, it's so hard to call. You know, look, remember 2016 and 2024. Guaranteed that Trump wasn't going to win. I went to bed both nights going, oh, God, we're going to have, you know, we're going to have Hillary and Kamala as president. Imagine where we'd be if that happened. So,
1: and I thought the rise of democratic socialism might stave off a blue wave.
0: It might.
1: But I think Dan Sullivan's going to lose in Alaska. I think Ken Paxton's going to lose in Texas. I think Roy Cooper's going to win in North Carolina, the Democratic governor, very popular. I think Sherrod Brown's going to win in Ohio. I think Susan Collins will pull it out in Maine, but...
0: Well, it depends if the Trump-Palooza effect works.
1: I just think it's hard to win a midterm historically. We know that for a fact.
0: Right.
1: But then you add on an unpopular war and a president with a 35% approval rating.
0: Right. Well, remember...
1: Pretty hard to hold the House and the Senate.
0: The branding he's redoing, which he's made the statement, and they say it's resonating, which is...
1: Pretend that I'm on the ticket.
0: Yeah, so we'll see if that works. We don't know. It's so hard to call these things. Look, if I could call this, I'd be buying stocks. You know, I'd be investing in whatever is hot that I thought was going to work. And we can't do that. I mean, I'd be buying lottery tickets if I do the numbers.
1: Well, I can, Howard. I'm the political guru, and I can tell you right now, we're going to lose the House and the Senate.
0: Okay.
1: And James Tellerico is going to be the first Democratic senator since Lloyd Benson.
0: Yeah, I hope.
1: Ken Paxton is unelectable.
0: Yeah,
1: unelectable.
0: I hope not. But
1: I hope not either. Hope I'm wrong.
0: We tell our friends to vote. We try to get... The main thing, Rob, is when the base stays home. And midterms, both sides. You know, the Democrats are so disappointing, you know, in their party, that maybe they'll stay home just as much. You know, especially when they're counting on the young vote, which traditionally, another tradition is they don't turn out.
1: And will the Democratic Socialists turn off traditional Democrats?
0: Well, it's happening. You know, I just saw in New York and in Michigan, the leaders of the Jewish party, the Jewish Democrats, are basically saying, I may not vote, for example, for Rogers. We're not going to definitely not vote for Al-Said.
1: Yeah.
0: And so they've lost a huge chunk of votes, and that's happening in New York also.
1: In New York, did you see that former families of 9-1-1
0: not to show up. Yeah.
1: Told Mamdani, don't show up for this ceremony.
0: And the police union.
1: Really?
0: And the firefighters union.
1: Good.
0: Sent letters,
1: Good.
0: Because... You know, he signed some document recently, and he handed the, out of his own hands, the pen to the man who defended one of the terrorists.
1: Really?
0: You know, I watched it on camera. I went, how could you be so insensitive? You know, 9/11 is basically 3 days away, and, you know, I'll be stunned if he shows up. It's going to be, because you want to see people openly booing a man at it's supposed to be a solemn ceremony.
1: You know he's going to show up.
0: Oh, yeah, because he doesn't care.
1: He doesn't care. He doesn't give a damn. So you know he's going to show up.
0: Yeah, which is horrible.
1: Yeah, it is. Have a great week, Howard. Say hi to Mary. We'll talk to you next Tuesday. I don't know what's wrong with me.
0: Hey, go golf this weekend. The heat's supposed to break.
1: Yeah, I'm excited. We're going to get a few hundreds in the middle of the week, and then it cools off over the weekend, from what I understand.
0: It stays that way.
1: Yeah, absolutely. All right, Pop. Talk to you next Tuesday. Howard Marcus, everybody. Quick time out, little time. We'll read a couple of text messages before we get to the bottom of the hour, where we will delve into the story that just popped up. You got to understand, Chris has a television behind him in his studio, and we have, we're fixated on KABC News out of Los Angeles. And the story that I'm about to talk to you about popped up right when we were talking about Howard. A traveling nurse from Houston, Texas, driving 130 miles an hour down La Brea Avenue, slammed into a vehicle right in the

intersection of La Brea and Slauson, which again, as I just mentioned, is a little about 2 miles from where I grew up. And she killed 6 different people. I'll break it down when we come back after the break. Not this break, but the bottom of the hour break. Quick time out.

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Southwest Treasury quietly released its official financial report for 2025. It appears by its own numbers, the U.S. government seems insolvent. It's reported that the Treasury shows about $6 trillion in assets and over $47 trillion in liabilities. Add it all up, and it looks like the U.S. owes more than $130 trillion it doesn't have. 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

0: It's Wednesday. 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But we've got him in here for a different purpose. He's got to walk me off the cliff because I'm about to jump. And it's a story of this young man, Jason Coxon, who is working for an AI team that quit. And he quit because, and let me just read before we talk with Ryan about what he said. He said, neither company is acting responsibly. He's talking about, Anthropics. Do you know the names of the two companies that he's involved with?
1: I think it would be Anthropic. And he's probably not certain, but probably also referring to OpenAI.
0: Yes.
1: The two that are kind of going head to head.
0: Exactly. Thank you. That's why I got him here.
1: Yeah.
0: Neither company is acting responsibly. They're racing straight to self-improving superintelligence and gambling with our lives. The people building AI earnestly believe that it could kill us all by the end of the decade. This is not marketing. This is not a marketing stunt. And then what also scared me, we couldn't find the audio of a man by the name of Nate Scores, who works for MISI.

0: And he said that the kid might be exaggerating, but there is a 10 to 20% chance that AI could take over and destroy the world.
1: Yeah, I mean, there was a, you know, there was like a, you know, 80% chance that we were all going to be under the ocean right now, too, you know, 20 years ago. So the reality of it, fear just sells.
0: Bernie told us that 20 years ago, we'd all be in the ice age by now.
1: I mean, my first inclination is really just to chalk it up to clickbait. I mean, that's the easiest way to get 70 million views in no time at all, right?
0: Yeah, but the kid was 26 years old and he left a job that I'm assuming he had to be making pretty good money.
1: Probably. There's AI jobs all over the place, but you go make a name for yourself and have some other idea. I guarantee he's going to be off to something else next week, you know?
0: Yeah.
1: He's a smart kid. He'll be figuring it out.
0: Okay. Here is the bottom line question that I have, and then you can go back across the street, literally, after you answer this question. Can we turn the damn thing off? Because isn't that really what, and I know, I compare fiction to life and life to fiction way too often, but isn't that the focus of every Terminator or every, you know, sci-fi movie that's fueled by the machines taking over, that we don't know how to turn the damn thing off? Do we know how to?
1: Yeah, I mean, they've had some interesting things where they actually tried to get it to shut off, and it decided it didn't want to shut itself off. Before the breakout incident that we had a few weeks ago where it hacked Hugging Face, it can go awry. So the thing with all these frontier models is they're you know, trailblazing in new territory that's not been charted before.
0: Right.
1: So everything is naturally going to be, the defenses are going to be a little bit behind everything, but they will catch up and they will kind of keep pace with that. So as these AIs get more powerful and they're in the hands of, you know, bad actors and they're using them for hacking and, you know, eventually I'm sure you have nation states that are, you know, using them for nefarious things.
0: Oh, I'm sure China is.
1: Yeah. You've got on the defensive side, you've got the same thing going on, right? So we're figuring out how to build more hardened systems with, you know, AI. So it's just this, you know, AI on AI, you know, figuring it out. You know, I mean, you could put it back to, like, you know, different eras, you know, like the Cold War. It was this race to, you know, build weapon systems. And the funny thing is, you think of that, and we've got this term that came out of it, mutually assured destruction, right? The reason that nobody nukes anybody else is because there's so many nukes that we could stop life on the planet. I think we're going to kind of run up to the same kind of thing with AI, right? I mean, China's got to know if they go try and just collapse everything in the U.S. or, you know, any other adversary that wanted to, Iran, like, you name and pop the name in there. They've got to understand that, you know, that we could weaponize the same thing against them. So, and the AIs are going to know that too. So they can run the numbers and basically be like, this probably isn't going to play out well. And so I think really what we're going to end up with is, like, basically mutually assured destruction of the AIs, and the AIs will just say, we don't go there. I mean,
0: and you see why I compare fiction to life, because you just described the ending of War Games, the movie with Matt, Sarah Jessica Parker's husband. Who's Sarah Jessica Parker married to? Bueller, Ferris Bueller's Day Off.
2: Broderick.
0: Matthew Broderick.
1: Okay.
0: Did you see War Games?
1: It's been a while. I believe I've seen it.
0: Matthew Modine, Matthew Kessler, Matthew, what's the child's name again?
2: Broderick.
0: Broderick is this genius. He's kind of a flunky kid, but he's a smart kid. And he gets into these war games and he starts a nuclear attack, essentially.
1: Okay.
0: And at the end, the computer basically says, we can't win.
1: Yeah.
0: So I'm not going to play anymore.
1: Yeah, we all lose, so there's no point. There's no point in playing that game.
0: Yeah.
1: So I think we're kind of there, going there. And I mean, there's as advanced as AI is, I mean, they're coming out and saying new things like, you know, I think OpenAI, I believe, had claimed like they've hit AGI. We don't really know what that quite means because they claim it, but until independent, you know, people can, you know, analyze that, I don't think we have, and I don't think we're that close to that. That's just saying the computers, what AI is built on is a massive prediction engine.
0: Right.
1: It has all this data and all these models have been trained on. It can go scour the internet, and it basically predicts what is the next best, the best response. And so based on what you give it, it goes

0: through and, you know, gives you, that's why it gives you such good responses, because it's, you know, giving you the best prediction that it can come up with.
1: Yeah.
0: And then it varies based on how well you prompt it. But on the nefarious stuff, I mean, I think there's going to be, I'm sure, hardening of systems. They've already always had it, like an infrastructure, for example, like various things with like oil and gas and like, you know, moving water around and all these big infrastructures, power generation. They have completely offline systems that are completely isolated from the internet. Like the control systems for that do not touch the internet for those reasons. So they can be completely sustained. So, you know, it's unless we change how we do everything and decide we want to connect all these things that have, you know, security vulnerabilities to everything that's in AI, I mean, I think it would be insanity to do that. I don't see it going that direction.
1: Yeah.
0: If anything, I think it'll lead to more segmentation of realizing this is critical infrastructure, and if there's a chance that it can have an internet-based or AI-based attack, we want it to be separated so that you can ensure stability of all your, you know, of all your critical infrastructure.
1: Yeah.
0: So there's probably more isolation and not less in the future.
1: Ryan Van Alstyne is our guest from Adaptive Networks, owner operator. The other thing I wanted to talk to you about is data centers. They are becoming political now because down in Texas way, according to some Republicans, they're giving land away, farmland, for these data centers. And obviously the residents are unhappy because of the water situation and the amount of electricity that these things use up. Where do you see this going? Because the people are infuriated about this, the old, you know, not in my backyard type of thing.
0: I really think that's a classic case of just fear. To my understanding is there's kind of some geopolitical things going on there where basically we're in a technology race right now. We're in a gold rush. This is like the technology gold rush. So everybody wants to be the winner of that. Why would you not want to be the winner? You know, whoever's on top basically determines the, you know, the basically who's going to be in power, you know, or hold power for probably the next 100 years. Whoever dominates, you know, first it was dominating space. Now it's dominating AI, and space is still a part of that. But I think that I think there's a lot of misinformation out there. One key one with a data center. They don't consume water. There's misinformation that data centers consume water. No, they fill up their closed systems one time, and that's all the water that they consume. There's no point to losing water to steam. It's just a condensation cycle. It's like any other closed loop system of water. That would be like a nuclear power plant, right? They have water. They need water to produce steam. And then that water that turns into steam gets condensed and turns back into water, and the cycle repeats. The water doesn't leave the system. It's a closed system. Data centers are the exact same way. So, one, there's a big piece of misinformation with that.
1: I was going to say, then why is such a point of contention? Just total misinformation?
0: It's total misinformation. It seems to be there's a misinformation campaign going out there. And then on the power front, the power front to me would be more concerning, because you look at how we're trying to electrify everything, the cars and all that. You put up a data center and they need, I mean, tremendous amounts of power. Like it's crazy how much power they use. But what they're doing is they're actually, the data centers that are doing it right are actually working to enhance the communities and invest money into the community that is not just part of the data center or the data center jobs. And so looking beyond that, and they're making sure the ones that are doing it well and doing it responsibly, and that's part where good governance comes in as well, is saying, okay, this data center should not cause the rates of electricity for our residents to go up. You know, that's really what people don't want, right? You don't want grandma and grandpa on a fixed income, all of a sudden their power rates double because all these data centers are like, we don't use AI, but now we're hurting because we have to choose between, you know, food on the table or medicine or, you know, whatever on a fixed income. So I can understand why people would be concerned about that. But There's a lot of things happening. I would say it would probably be a good time, probably the best time to get involved in like the civic process and find out from your local leaders and your state leaders and be like, what is going on to counter this? And you'd probably be surprised what's actually going on to try and do that. But you've got to get past that.

0: misinformation part of it and start having a, you know, an intelligent conversation and putting all the information, be willing to actually look at it and say, okay, are, you know, what's happening with the water? You know, let's explain the water. Let's break that down. Okay, that's an issue. Then, you know, the land, is this high value land? And there's issues about, you know, people complain about noise. There's all these different things, but you got to look at the end of the day and just be willing to talk and be like, is this something that is, I think everybody's just so afraid of, you know, the water. Water's a big one in California, and with everything going on with the Colorado River right now, and these water rights. Obviously, it's a sensitive topic, and I think people just selling fear have capitalized on that and got a big misinformation campaign going on. But there's a lot going on to counter that.
1: See, I knew you would talk me off the cliff.
0: It's not near as scary. We have fun with it. I mean, it's AI is just going to be a part of our life, as much a part of our life as the internet was.
1: Yeah.
0: When the internet first came around, people were, I was way too young to be, you know, worried about it or scared about it, but I'm sure there were plenty of people that were scared about it. You know, what's this going to mean for society, you know, and now we can't imagine a world without it.
1: Yeah.
0: You know? And AI will be the same way. It's tied into everything we do.
1: And the positives are simply amazing. I was playing golf with my friend Mark, and he is, revamping one of his rooms, mm-hmm. and he did it through AI, where he just got on his phone and he said, you know, I want this over here and I want this over there, and it gave him a layout of the room and what it looked like, and it's just amazing.
0: I thought you were going somewhere different. I thought you were going to say he analyzed your golf swing and just giving you some pointers for some, you know.
1: There's no help there. There's absolutely zero help there.
0: We can try.
1: I try every weekend. Appreciate you coming across the street and talking with us.
0: Yeah.
1: You really did help us out a little bit. Yeah. Provide some great information.
0: Thanks for having me.
1: Ryan Van Alstyne, owner-operator of Adaptive Networks. 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Quick time out. We'll check the board, see what you all are talking about. Coming up in the five, the president says the war will be over after the midterms. And his Trump-a-palooza is just about underway down in Dallas way. Tell you a little bit about what's going on there. And I believe you will hear from the president. Yeah, we've got some presidential audio. We'll play that for you. Coming up in the five. It's the Ralph Bailey Show on a Wednesday on News Talk 96.1 AM 1230. 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
5: 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And the news story that I just saw over Stephen's shoulder in there was, well, his wife was instrumental in helping him make that decision. 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
7: It's a great song. I may not be here tomorrow.
8: ¿Por qué? Why?
7: I may have a stroke or a heart attack.
8: Oh, good God.
7: Because it's opening day in the National Football League. So I'm, you know, I've got to find reasons to cheat. And so why not tonight?
8: True.
7: We got, I think we got Dodger baseball.
8: We do.
7: Dodgers got a big win last night, by the way. Tarek Skubal got his second win as a Dodger. And Teo Hernandez is on fire. Tanner Scott got the save, but there's just always drama. They had the tying run at second base. He got the third out, but that's not how closers work. That's not how it's supposed to be, you know. But we got the win, and unfortunately, oh, God, I'm about to go to bed. It's like 12:30, 1 o'clock at night,
8: yeah.
7: And I'm like, let me just watch quick pitch. I want to see how the Brewers and the Braves did. I think the Braves lost. The Brewers were losing to the Cubs. And hit a three-run home run in the ninth to tie it, and then won it in the tenth. Because we're only a game and a half back of Milwaukee for the first spot. We're solidly in the second spot. We're on a six-game heater, but it's against bad teams. But that's what you have to do. You got to beat the bad teams. In fact, is it the final? I think we swept the Reds, or is it one more with the Reds tonight? Hey, Siri, show me the Dodgers schedule. Yeah, one more with the Reds. One more with the Reds. Going for the sweep tonight. And Yoshinobu Yamamoto is taking the bump. And as we talked about yesterday, Shohei Ohtani is done pitching. He did not hit again last night. And I think it's the smartest thing they've ever done. Get him ready for September. Just don't even worry about anything. I mean, late September and October. What do you got on the board?
8: I voted for Trump, but Trump needs to also try to do what is good where he can instead of trying to have a party and it be for himself.
7: Yeah, I just, you know, we'll talk about this greater in after the break. And we've got some audio from the president. You'll hear him say that the war is going to be over in November. What have I been saying from the get-go? What is the one phrase that's probably driving you guys crazy? You got to play it straight. And the first issue was, it'll be over in a couple of weeks. And I meant to talk about this when we were talking about this either yesterday. Yeah, it was yesterday with Howard. It's because it's Wednesday, right? Yeah. And I meant to say that it was Venezuela. That's what it was. It got Trump drunk as hell with power. And the idea that the United States military could come in and do whatever the hell it wants. And that's just not the case. And I think they truly believe that. And again, I know you love the guy, but can you imagine after Venezuela what Hegseth was like? Rah, rah, bis, boom, bah, chief, we can do this. We can do Iran. I'm willing to bet, and if you were

0: It's all they'll talk about. It's all they'll talk about. Just as they're talking now, calling it a war of choice, this is Trump's folly, blah, blah, blah. You know, there's a reason six or seven presidents didn't go into Iran. And again, I'm not trying to be hypocritical. I was all in favor of leveling these people. I just didn't think it would be done this ineptly. And again, I have to disagree with my good friend Howard and most of you, I suppose, the 33% that's still supporting the president, in as much as Howard believes that we're good right now. I just don't understand how that's a possibility. While these guys are still sending drones that we're killing with million-dollar missiles, they're throwing up $20,000 drones, and the idea that... hang on, there's a parade going by. Who is he talking to?
1: Me.
0: Oh, he's yelling at you?
1: Yeah.
0: Okay. I just think that, for example, we should have began, because the smartest thing they've done to date is this economic stronghold they're putting on Iran. Have you seen the pictures coming out of Tehran? It looks like L.A. 1971-72, when we had lines and we had to go to the gas station based on what your license plate number was. Remember that? If your license plate ended or began, I can't remember whether it began or it ended, because this was the days, I'm so old, these are the days before we had letters. Before the deal, we've had letters at the beginning of the deal. You see what I'm saying? In other words, I'm so old, there was a period, I don't know if you're aware of this, Chris, where the license plate used to be six figures, and it was RAL123. And then they ran out of figures, so they had to start with, like, for example, my car, when I was 16 years old, my license plate was 1CRU782. You look now, and the numbers on most cars, I'm looking, I think this is Chris's car, 9 is the first number on his, on the car. And I think they're changing. They've run out of combinations that they're even changing that. That I think they're going to letters, then numbers, or something like that. You know what I'm saying? But anyway, back to Tehran. It looks like L.A. in 72, 73, 74, with the lines from the gas stations. And so the economic stronghold is working. So why didn't we begin with that? Why didn't we weaken the economy, anger the people, and then begin the bombing, and then move in with the Kurds and try to arm these people? Because the idea that they're going to revolt and overtake the IRGC is about as feasible as the IRGC waving the white flag and just giving up. Time is on their side. And now the president has put a timeline on it. As soon as they heard him say, this will be over in November, what do you think the Iranians did? They sat around a table like this and said, well, all we got to do is hold out till 2027. Because he just told his peeps that it'll be over by Christmas. Just hold out, fellas. Quick time out. You'll hear from the president when we come back. Don't go anywhere.
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3: News this hour from Town Hall. I'm John Scott. On the sidelines of a golf tournament at President Trump's golf club in Dunburg, Ireland, the president told reporters that Ukraine attacking diesel fuel refineries in Russia is creating a diesel fuel shortage.
4: Mr. Zelensky has to do one thing. He has to stop knocking out diesel fuel in Russia. Let him go after targets, but not diesel fuel, because he's causing a shortage of diesel fuel. This isn't done by the Middle East. This is done by what's happening with Russia and Ukraine. So we spoke to Mr. Zelensky about it. There are plenty of other targets. Don't hit diesel fuel.
3: Diesel prices at an all-time high in the U.S., hurting truckers and farmers, both necessary to a healthy economy. The 25-year mark has now passed, but the pain and suffering continues as so many first responders and Manhattan residents have respiratory illnesses and cancer relating to 9/11 toxins in New York City. More from Laura Winters.
5: The 9/11 Victims Compensation Fund reports an enormous number of people have passed away from the toxins at Ground Zero, close to 9,000 to date, triple the number of people killed on September 11.

0: 25 years ago. Close to 60,000 first responders, news reporters, photographers, and Manhattan residents have been diagnosed with 9/11 related cancer from being exposed to the toxic air and toxic debris. The numbers tragically growing by the day. Laura Winters reporting.
1: Amazon suspending its partnership with 21 Air after one of the cargo carrier's planes careened off a Miami runway last week and killed five people. The Boeing 767 came in fast and then barreled roughly 1,300 feet past the end of the runway and smashed into a van carrying workers at a plane cleaning company. All five people who died were in the van. More on these stories from townhall.com.
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1: New facts are being found about the closest planet to the sun.
4: A new study shows that Mercury may be shrinking faster than expected. Scientists from the German Aerospace Center reported Thursday that Mercury's shrinkage may be 30% greater than previously believed. They say that represents a loss in diameter of as much as 14 miles, significant for a planet that is barely 3,000 miles across. Mercury has been shrinking ever since its formation because of internal cooling. Keith Peters reporting.
1: Los Angeles Rams star Myles Garrett expected to miss at least four games because of a knee injury that requires arthroscopic surgery. Garrett was ineffective in the Rams' 27-7 loss to San Francisco in Australia. The University of Texas now number one in the AP College football poll. The Longhorns beat Ohio State 24-23 in a nail-biter. The Buckeyes, they dropped to number six. News at townhall.com. President Trump calling on the Smithsonian to install a colossal statue of George Washington. More from Donna Warder.
5: In a Truth Social post Friday night, President Donald Trump called on the Smithsonian to replace the Infinity sculpture in front of the National Museum of American History with a 30-foot statue of George Washington. Trump is also asking for a George Washington exhibit to run through February 22, 2032, the 300th anniversary of Washington's birth. And for Constitution Day on September 17th, Trump wants the Smithsonian to install in the museum's Flag Hall the same 11-foot George Washington statue that was recently featured at the Freedom 250 Indy car race. It's not clear whether Trump has the power to order the museum to make the changes. Donna Warder, Washington.
1: Sunday night football, the New York Giants defeat the Dallas Cowboys 28-20. More on these stories at townhall.com.
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9: 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Gary McNamara and Eric Harley talk about

0: everything from politics to issues and news of the day. Whether you're up late or you're just starting your day, welcome to the show from the Relief Factor Studios. 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
1: All across America, he is Eric Carley, and I'm Gary McNamara. Welcome and good morning. I'm just reading this from Newsmax.
2: Yeah?
1: Let me just see if they click onto it. I just saw it right now. Let me see. Come on, let's go. Trump says the U.S. could stay in Iran and keep the oil like the Venezuela deal.
2: Trump proposes making Iran the 51st state.
1: Trump suggested on Sunday the United States could stay in Iran and keep the oil.
2: Mm-hmm.
1: On a trip to Ireland for meetings and to watch golf, he reiterated he still expected the Iran war to end this year, possibly just after the midterm elections. Doing the United States in November.
2: Yeah.
1: You know, I'm laughing at that one. Because that's when he could get serious.
2: Yeah. Right? No.
1: That's why you laugh, too.
2: I've said, I don't know how many times, look, let's say the GOP does not win the House and or the Senate. November 4th, things are going to change in Iran. It might get very aggressive between between Election Day or the day after Election Day and the rest of the year, because he'll still have his party in power until the new members, the next Congress is sworn in January.
1: We'll ultimately get out of Iran unless we decide to stay. Well, we're not actually in Iran.
2: Yeah, let's be clear.
1: Unless we decide to stay and keep the oil like Venezuela, mm-hmm. Adding that the U.S. revenue from Venezuela has paid for the war many times. No idea what he's talking about.
2: I don't know.
1: No idea what he's talking
2: about. Yeah,
1: that oil hasn't been produced yet.
2: Yeah. I don't know where those numbers come from.
1: Yeah.
2: I don't know.
1: They're absolutely panicking over prices. He's absolutely, they're just panicking.
2: Yeah.
1: Just panicking.
2: Yeah. Yeah.
1: In other news, NFL topic. This isn't about. Oh, by the way, that's the one thing. Oh God. Sports broadcasting is freaking horrible. Everybody, you know, when I thought about it, it is true. I think most of national sports programs on cable are all based on betting. That's why all the predictions.
2: Yeah.
1: I cannot watch anything. I did watch some football yesterday, but I cannot watch any of any pregame show at all. Mm-hmm. None. Mm-hmm. They're completely and totally useless. Play the damn game. Let me watch the game. I could care less with Joe Spadutti, who he thinks is going to win. They have no more knowledge than you or I have on a football team.
2: It's funny that you say this, because I'm sitting there over the weekend with my brother-in-law, and we're at the hospital. My dad's in the hospital, and so they're playing college ball. It's on Saturday. It's college ball, and we're sitting there, and I don't follow any college ball at all. I mean, it was on every TV that it seemed like, and in the hospital. But my brother-in-law does follow, and I'm saying I would make the worst. You know, I told him I'd make the worst sportscaster. Number one, I have no interest. But here's how I do it. The problem with the sports in general is one side always has more points than the other. And until we fix that problem, there's always going to be only one winner. because I think to myself, and the reason is because of what you just said, that the sports casting just seemed like a blah, blah, blah, blah, blah, blah, blah, blah. And then I said, I made that ridiculous little joke and then thought to myself, no, actually, that's more entertaining.
1: Well, it was actually, and I think it was on ESPN, and it was somebody from Buffalo, because

0: they had like every single one on the panel predicted that Houston would win.
1: Oh.
0: And then there was another one where everybody in a panel said Houston would win, and one person picked, you know, Buffalo, and then afterwards, you know, the fans going, see, they were wrong on that. They were wrong on that. And I looked at it was like 21-17, 31-29. You know, it's like, and I just think it's the dumbest thing. These people don't know anything more than you or I do as to what the score is going to be.
2: Yeah.
0: They have no idea. You know, they're probably looking, going, all right, what are the betters saying?
2: Right.
0: You know, what's the line on this?
2: Right.
0: But I just love it when, you know, that I just, no, I don't anymore. I probably watched it a few times and went, this is useless, but it is interesting just because it does, I think, in a way, just show that we love arguing things that cannot be proven.
2: Right. Yeah. No, we
0: and
2: do.
0: That's what, for, you know, that's true. What predictions of a game are. And we'll get into furious arguments over it.
2: Right.
0: And, you know, that's what I love. You know, you flick it on there like, well, but what do you think? Oh, I think it's going to be the Cowboys are going to win by a score of 38-22. Wow, you're out of your mind. What do you mean 38-22? It's going to be 38-23. What do you mean? No. I think you're completely wrong. It's going to be 37-30. Well, I don't see why. Well, because I didn't believe the defense will be. You don't have a clue. Shut up.
2: See, this is where I would come in as my you know, completely ignorant and uncaring and uninvolved sportscaster. I'd go, what we need to do is start having a conversation about half points. we got the three-pointer, right, with the field goal, the one-pointer with a field goal after the touchdown, a two-point conversion, but we've never given enough serious thought to the half point.
0: No.
2: Hmm?
0: The one point.
2: Yeah, what?
0: In Canadian football.
2: Yeah.
0: If you punt the ball and it goes into the end zone and is not returned, that's 1 point for your team. If you punt the ball, let's say you got to punt the ball, you're at your 40-yard line,
2: right?
0: And the punters at the, you know, would be at you're at the 40-yard line, and I forgot.
2: So if who?
0: Wait a minute. There's a 55-yard.
2: So
0: line.
2: So the receiving team, if they don't return,
0: if they don't return it, it goes into the end zone. They got to return. You got to return it out of the end zone. If they don't return
2: I see. Okay.
0: If they just catch in the end zone or stays in the end zone,
2: the
0: other team gets 1 point.
2: They don't have
0: the punting team gets a point.
2: The punting team you can't do a fair catch. Yeah. That'll cost you a point.
0: Now, I know they're going to change the rules in the CFL next year to make them a lot more like American football, and Canadians are really upset.
2: I think they should go not to a half point, make it more difficult. 3/8 of a point.
0: Well, the thing that really messes you up if you've never watched Canadian football.
2: Yeah.
0: They've got a 55-yard line. It's a 110-yard field.
2: See,
0: the 45, 50, 55, 60. What? 55?
2: I can't. What? I can't do it. You know why? My OCD. My OCD is saying no. These aren't even numbers. You can't. No. No, and no. By the way, while I was going back and forth between mom and dad's house and the hospital, I think one of the coolest things that I've seen. There's this trailer park that's not far from the Air Force Base that they live close to. When Dad retired Air Force, he wanted to live close to an Air Force Base, you know, for their care and management of his benefits and everything else. And so I'm coming home or coming back to their house because I had to run to the store and get mom some things. And I'm coming back, and it's like 9:30 on Saturday night. So they were clearly watching, I think they were watching football, but it would be college ball, right? So it's four guys outside the one end. It's a single-wide trailer. Four guys sitting in chairs, and they brought their big screen TV outside in the dark. I'm looking at my truck, and it's still 95 degrees outside at 9:30. And they're outside watching the game, and I'm thinking, well, that's weird. And then I'm thinking, no, that's kind of cool. Now, here's what I also thought. It's four guys in a trailer park watching –

0: football for college. And I thought, all right, well, I guess maybe they could be roommates or something, or buddies. Sometimes it could be young airmen that don't want to, you know, that don't have to live on base, and they, you know, just want some a little bit of separation from the Air Force base. But I just thought it was the coolest. They brought their big screen TV. It's the most Southern thing that I've seen in a long time.
1: Now they have the outdoor TVs.
0: Yeah.
1: Seen the outdoor TVs that are like extra bright. They're made for outdoors.
0: Okay. And I wondered about that. And then I went back by during the day on Sunday before I left town to come back and to see if they had that as like a permanent setup. You know, are they going to watch, you know, NFL? Of course, it was 100 degrees outside and they were not out there. So, but it was, I don't know. I thought it was pretty cool. I thought, oh, that's one way to do it. I'd like some cooler weather to do it, but yeah, they made it an outdoor event.
1: Now, the whole point of bringing up the NFL was to get to this story.
0: All right.
1: That relates to everybody because it's about taxes.
0: Yeah.
1: And the Tax Foundation has created the Jock Tax Calculator, which will show you why in a few years the Dallas Cowboys, mm-hmm. Houston Texans, Miami Dolphins, Tampa Bay Buccaneers, Jacksonville, and if San Antonio gets a team, I've heard rumblings that San Antonio might get a NFL team, why they will have the best teams in the NFL. And it's because of tax policy and especially what they pay quarterbacks.
0: Mm.
1: Here's some of the figures here.
0: Okay.
1: You can look up the estimated tax burden for NFL players. Plus, it shows this Jock Tax Calculator how transferring to a different team would change the numbers. The tool counts federal, state, and local taxes, as well as income that athletes must pay other states when they travel away for games. See, one of the quarterbacks last year who played in the Super Bowl lost more money than he made.
0: Oh, yeah, yeah. I think we talked
1: actually
0: about
1: lost it. More money
0: I don't
1: than
0: know
1: he made.
0: We talked about it then, but I think you and I talked about it at least off the air.
1: Here we go. Baltimore Ravens quarterback Lamar Jackson earns about $51 million, giving him a total tax liability of $24 million on that money. That's federal, state, local.
0: Wow.
1: Including $5 million in state and local taxes.
0: Wow.
1: At least he's not playing in California for the Rams, where the state and local take would be $6.8 million. Now, this is a year. But in zero-income tax Tennessee, okay, we'll throw Tennessee in there too, any state without an income tax that is an NFL team. In zero-income tax Tennessee, he would owe only $257,000 in state and local taxes.
0: Hmm.
1: All of that, though, is for away games, not for games played in Tennessee. That's for the games that they charge you if you play in another town.
0: Well, you're earning in that other tax jurisdiction. Mm-hmm. Yeah, wow.
1: Even if players jet in and out, those tax bills from other states can be surprisingly big. Kansas City Chiefs defensive tackle Chris Jones earns about $35 million, according to Mr. Walczak, who put this tool together. A three-day trip to L.A. for a Rams game means owing California $82,000, because they don't just charge you for the day you play the game. They charge you for the day that you're in there. Even after getting a credit from Missouri, the player would be left paying more than $50,000 for the privilege of taking the field in the Golden State. San Francisco 49ers quarterback Brock Purdy will owe $6.2 million in state and local income taxes. The figure for Dallas Cowboys quarterback Dak Prescott, $365,000, and that's for playing away, not for playing in Dallas. While taxes does not tax personal income, when Mr. Prescott plays for the New York Giants, whose field is in New Jersey, it could cost him something like $75,000 in taxes to lose, as they did last night.
0: They did.
1: Wow. Washington deserves a special mention as a state going in the wrong policy direction. Jackson Smith, the star wide receiver for the Seattle Seahawks, has played there since 2023. Benefiting from the state's lack of income tax, but Democrats now have flouted the state

0: Constitution this year to enact a 9.9% income tax of over $1 million effective in 2028. It's being challenged in court. Perhaps Mr. Smith should ask to be traded. Most pro athletes have short playing careers with high earnings packed into relatively few years. That's a reason for them to make contract decisions based on where they can keep more what they earned. 2022 free agent NFL wide receiver Tyreek Hill joined the Miami Dolphins. He was very close to joining the New York Jets, but he had to make a grown-up decision. He said, just those state taxes, man. Well, think about it. For example, Brock Purdy will owe $6.2 million every single year.
1: Yeah. Yeah. Wow.
0: Over a four-year contract, or let's say a five-year contract or a six-year contract, $36 to $40 million that he wouldn't have to pay if he lived in Texas. So, I mean, that's one thing you're talking about. You're going to have to ante up a lot more money in those particular liberal states to get that quarterback, which then is going to affect the cap of the team.
1: Well, you think you look at the so the top marginal tax rates or the breakdown of the total taxes, income taxes in California. So federal income tax, 37%, that applies to taxable income over $640,600 for a single filer and $768,700 for married couples. California state income tax is 13.3%, and that includes a base rate of 12.3%, plus a 1% mental health service tax on personal income over $1 million. So the base combined top rate is 50.3% in California. The California state disability insurance, which is an uncapped payroll applied specifically to payroll tax, specifically for wage to earners, brings the total combined tax drag on high earning wages to 51.6%. Wow.
0: And, I was looking to see if Los Angeles or San Francisco, for example, have
1: city
0: tax.
1: Yeah.
0: We'll check that out. We are Red Eye Radio.
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2: The funniest thing about the $5,000 promise coming out of the administration, this isn't some impromptu thought coming out of Donald Trump. 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And B, we are not, Republicans are not, winning back the Senate and the House.
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0: We are Red Eye Radio. He is Eric Carly, and I'm Gary McNamara. Yeah, so fascinating. They say agents are looking at this now because it can cost you $50 million over the length of a contract,
1: which
0: state income taxes are.
1: Yeah. Crazy.

0: With SRN News, I'm John Scott. Fresh inflation data have made a September interest rate cut by the Federal Reserve even harder to justify. The Federal Reserve meets this week. Wall Street will also get a retail sales update from August. The odds of the Fed raising interest rates this week jumped to near certainty after previous released August inflation data came in higher than expected. The McClatchy newspaper chain has made significant layoffs at the Miami Herald and other papers, cutting over 90 unionized journalists across 17 publications. The Miami Herald lost 32 jobs. Other news organizations like USA Today and the Associated Press have also made recent layoffs. These changes reflect the industry's struggle with shifting audience behaviors and revenue challenges. This is SRN News.
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2: It's that man again. Look what's coming up on the Monday TRBS. 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

0: the National Football League, and discuss the U.S. Open champion in tennis. 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
1: And he is Eric Cronin, and I'm Gary McNamara. 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I did check. No income tax in L.A., no income tax in San Francisco.
2: Yeah, okay.
1: So there you go. Yeah. But that's a fascinating story about NFL quarterbacks, because they're the ones that make the most money. And quarterbacks, I think there's a keen understanding from most football fans that a great quarterback is the difference between whether you can make the playoffs every year and not make the playoffs every year.
2: Right. Yeah.

0: Yeah. No, it's a highly valued role. Yeah, no doubt.
1: And I guess I could just point to my team as an example, Josh Allen.
0: Exactly.
1: May not win a Super Bowl yet, but they get to the playoffs every year.
0: Yeah.
1: And you know, that's what matters. And when you look at, again, when you start talking about the fact that, I mean, especially in their second contracts that they sign, if they're a great quarterback, you know, they sign these contracts that are, you know, what, $250 million.
0: Right, yeah.
1: You know, a six-year contract. So you're talking about, okay, we're paying this person, you know, $50 million a year. And all of a sudden it's like, well, yeah, I mean, their state and local taxes, okay, the state and local taxes will come up to, about $6 million a year.
0: Yeah.
1: Well, I signed a 7-year contract. That's $42 million. That if I go to another city and do the exact same thing, I'll make it. Well, in that second contract, I don't want to sign. That's the whole point. You sign with the team.
0: Yeah.
1: In a liberal state.
0: Right.
1: And or you get drafted by a team in a liberal state. And, you know, the rookie contract, again, isn't like the second contract that you sign, but you perform and you may be there for 3 or 4 years, and that second contract's where the real big money is, and we're talking now $250 million, 6 and 7 year contracts that they're signing.
0: Sure. No, that's
1: well,
0: huge.
1: I'm not staying here. I'm going.
0: No.
1: I'm Jerry.
0: Yeah.
1: Jerry, you want to make your team better ever?
0: I don't think he does. I'm just, I think he's good with, you know, just enough to get people to keep those long-term seats. No, it has to be a consideration going forward, and then it reshapes the entire league.
1: And it reshapes the entire thing, that if you want to keep that quarterback, well, you got to pay him six, you got to pay him whatever it would be to make up for that $6 million, have to be $8 million, $9 million, because you got to pay the taxes on that amount.
0: They call it grossing it up. You have to gross it up in order to for them to take home the same amount of money.
1: So they may have to pay $9 or $10 million more a year to get the same quarterback. And when will it start affecting you know, players? I remember there was a player on Buffalo that went to Miami. I can't think of his name here. I just got mind blank for a second. Mm. And he, you know, he came back though after a year, but he said, he talked about going to Miami because he could make, and remember, because it's not just those the ones that make that. If you get in the NFL and you make $1 million a year, remember the average person stays in the NFL if they get into the NFL for 4 years.
0: Yeah.
1: 3 to 4 years.
0: Right. Yeah, yeah,
1: so
0: yeah.
1: So even if just $1 million, people go, that's a lot of money. But let's say you stay in for 5 years.
0: Right.
1: And you make $5 million.
0: Right.
1: Okay, by the time that you get through all of the agent and anything else that you have, in there, and let's say, well, let's just do the $5 million for the sake of discussion. If it's, you know, 10% of $5 million.
0: Yeah.
1: That's a lot of money.
0: Oh, yeah. Yeah, yeah.
1: And it's even more important
0: that's
1: if you're
0: almost
1: not
0: $5. Yeah.
1: It's a lot more important if you're not making $250 million contract.
0: Right.
1: Your contract may be, you know, 5 years for $5 million.
0: Right.
1: Well, do I want to sign in New Jersey or California? I want to play in Florida or Texas or Tennessee?
0: Well, it's interesting you mentioned Buffalo versus Miami. So I have a friend, graduated high school with Marvin Allen, went on to Tulane, and then he went on to play for the Patriots for 4 years as a running back. But since then, he has worked in as recruiter. He's worked in the front office of I don't know how many teams, one of those being the Buffalo Bills several years ago. I think player relations was the title or something. The most recent job he had was assistant GM of the Miami Dolphins. I would love to, I don't know if he would talk about it, but I'd love to ask Marvin, you know, because in management, it's the same kind of thing. Are you, you know, was there a great benefit? There had to have been. There is. Of going from, because he worked for Atlanta. He worked for again, Buffalo. He's worked for a number of teams over the years, in the front office doing a number of things. Now, a lot
1: they
0: of
1: recruiting. Don't make what players
0: make. No, no, no, no, no, right. No, but there is an income difference because

0: as I pointed out, from California, it starts at for that 600-700,000 mark. So as he made assistant GM, and I don't know what an assistant GM at Miami made, I don't know what he made, but he made a lot of money, and it's going to be taxed accordingly, same thing. So now you don't choose it the same way you do when you're playing. Like, you, if you get an offer from a team to work in the front office and it's a good job, you take it. But there has to be that discussion of, man, look at the taxes I paid when I worked in, you know, this state versus when I worked in Florida.
1: And that's why when I look at it and they talk about the quarterbacks, I say, yeah, I mean, that you're talking about, you know, $50, $60 million, right, possibly even more over the length of a contract. But even in the scenario I brought up, a player that just gets on the roster,
0: yeah,
1: you know, but has finished his first contract, but it's time for a second contract where somebody may sign him for, let's say, 5 years, mm-hmm, for $1 million, and that would be net. I'm trying to make this easy to understand, you know, mm-hmm, so one, whatever it would be. And mm-hmm, so his taxable income would be $1 million. Well, mm-hmm, if there's a 10% state and local tax, that's $500,000 over that, mm-hmm, 5 year contract. Mm-hmm. That's $500,000 in cash. There's no taxes involved in it. That's what they're taking from you. You have that.
0: Yeah.
1: You have $500,000. Well, if you've got a short career that's only going to be 5 or 6 years or so, whatever it is, that $500,000 is huge to you at that point.
0: No, it's massive. It's massive.
1: And
0: you know, like you pointed out, you know, Marvin only played 4 years for the Patriots, and everybody talks about it. You know, look at what they make. Well, their career's not as long. I mean, you know, if you're a quarterback and you go the length of a Brett Favre or, you know, my gosh, Tom Brady, you know, something like that, you know, that's one thing. But even for quarterbacks, you know, next thing you know, you're a quarterback for the Cowboys, and then you're on the news.
1: No, most
0: working for CBS.
1: Yeah, but the vast majority of quarterbacks don't make it. Don't come close to making it to what that level is of a Brady or a Josh Allen.
0: No, that's what I'm saying. Yeah, you don't
1: or
0: last
1: Manning, or
0: you don't last, even as quarterbacks, you don't last that long.
1: You know, I just realized I got a story of my own.
0: Mm-hmm.
1: When I came here, what I was offered in my job before, what I was making in my job before,
0: yeah,
1: was more than I was offered when I first came here.
0: Right.
1: The taxes made up the difference.
0: Yeah, of course. Yeah.
1: The state income tax, yep, made up the difference.
0: Because
1: I was in Oregon where it was 9%.
0: Right, yeah.
1: That made the difference.
0: Mm-hmm. Mm-hmm.
1: And I made more anyway because the bonuses and stuff like that were a lot more. But
0: right.
1: I actually made more. But the base salary was less, but it didn't matter because of taxes.
0: Right. Yeah.
1: So. All right, yeah. We got to play this.
0: Okay.
1: Because we weren't here for 9/11. And let's play it from our favorite liberal, Bill Maher, talking about 9/11.
0: All right.
1: Here we go.
2: New rule since it's the 25th anniversary of 9/11, and since for 25 years we've been kept relatively safe from anything close to another 9/11, how about a hand for the Americans who made that happen?
1: It's a CIA, Department of Homeland Security, the Department of War. He had those signals there.
2: Because it didn't just happen. There was a war on terror, and we won. And yet, so much has changed since 9/11. For example, back then, we were against the terrorists. Really, no cap. Now, a lot of media outlets don't even want you to say the T word. On the 20th anniversary, 4 American journalism associations put out guidance that said that terrorism should only be used in quotes because it's emotionally and politically loaded. Yeah, so is the World Cup, but we don't put soccer in quotes. Really? We can't anymore just say out loud who the bad guys were that morning? Those 19 hijackers? They shared something. Oh, let's call it a worldview. And it wasn't astrology. But somehow over time, we've decided not to harp on that, the whole business about who wanted us dead and why. Let's not put

0: name on it.
1: When it comes to terrorist attacks, please, there are very fine people on both sides.
2: Okay, it's been a while since I've actually laughed that loud at anything Bill Maher said. Because he often wasn't funny. I shouldn't say that. He is often funny, but those were brilliant observations, and observational humor is my favorite. But he's making a case that, by the way, this is not new from Bill Maher. He's talked about this for years, about walking on eggshells, you know, because we're afraid to offend the terrorists. And that was actually very good work.
3: Well, and right he's gone after Islam.
2: Yeah.
3: And justifiably so, as we have said.
2: Yeah.
3: Nobody's making it up when you look at the polling itself. He brought up, for example, with the cruise ship, remember, couldn't land in Turkey, couldn't land in Egypt.
2: Right. Yeah.
3: Why?
2: Yeah.
3: It was a gay cruise.
2: Yeah.
3: And you had a Democrat congressperson that, when they were, you know, talking about, you know, what rights they wanted to protect, they left out LGBTQ+.
2: Mm-hmm.
3: And it was like, why did you leave them out? Well, because we don't want to offend Muslims.
2: Yeah, right.
3: And as we've stated before, even mainstream Islam has beliefs that are not compatible with a Western democracy.
2: Yeah.
3: Even if you're not promoting terrorism.
2: Right.
3: There are things that are not acceptable in the treatment of women.
2: Mm-hmm.
3: For example, as we have seen,
2: mm-hmm.
3: you know, not acceptable. Mm-hmm. And so when you look at that, and that is and we know what the polling says, and you look at the polling compared to other mainstream religions on things that are extremely controversial. This doesn't mean all Muslims think this way, but way over the percentage does than other religions out there.
2: Right. Yeah.
3: And we brought you the Pew Research poll, especially when you go out and look at worldwide, but even in, what was the one that was done on American Muslims? What was it? I forgot the oh, it was just taken. The couple of issues that they brought up. I just can't think of it here. We just brought it up a month ago.
2: Yeah.
3: And so you can't talk about it. And this goes back to the whole, you saw Ben Shapiro going after the New York Times.
2: Right, right.
3: For their headline and their story about, you know, basically Mamdani and others and what they've had to face since 9/11 because of Islamophobia.
2: Mm-hmm.
3: Like, what the hell? And it goes back to the old Norm Macdonald one. He goes, mm-hmm. I hope to God there's not a terrorist attack that kills, you know, 50 million Americans. Yeah. Because what will the discrimination against Muslims be at that point?
2: Yeah, right.
3: And, you know, and that's where they were. And Shapiro went, and I think, you took us out of context. He goes, no, I didn't. Here's what you said.
2: Here's what is said.
3: You know, here's what you're concerned about.
2: Yep.
3: And to address what the true beliefs of someone, the reason it's, you know, it's much like the radical transgender movement.
2: Yeah.
3: We're just going to call you an Islamophobe.
2: Yep.
3: So you won't talk about it.
2: Exactly.
3: Because we don't want to talk about it.
2: We'll attack you and hope to shut you up because we're not going to have a conversation.
3: Yep. Right. We are Red Eye Radio.
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7: We do.
8: We are Red Eye Radio. He's Eric Carly, and I'm Gary McNamara. Oh, okay. I thought it was last month.
9: What?
8: Keep forgetting we're already to September. This poll, this Pew Research poll I found, it came out in July. 44% of Muslim Americans express favorable views of Hamas, while it's 17% of black Protestants, 8% of Catholics, 4% of white evangelical Protestants.
9: Wow.
8: So as you say, the problem is based on what they say their mindset is.
9: Right.
8: The problem is, especially when you go overseas, when you see what you have over there. But yeah, still 44%, that almost matches young Democrats.
9: Yeah. I mean, it's...
8: But when
9: it's,
8: you, the whole cruise ship thing, couldn't go to Egypt. It's right. A gay cruise, can't go to Egypt, can't go to, you know... And it's like Democrats will sit there, and as the one Democratic congresswoman said, well, we don't include the LGBTQ because it might offend Muslims. So bigotry,
9: yes,
8: racism is okay.
9: Right.

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3: News this hour from Town Hall. I'm John Scott. Iran says one of its cargo ships was struck in the Strait of Hormuz Sunday, while Iran-backed Houthis in Yemen claimed new attacks on Saudi Arabia.
4: Iranian state media reporting one person was killed and four injured when an Iranian cargo ship came under attack in the Strait of Hormuz. U.S. military has previously struck Iranian-flagged vessels as part of its blockade of Iranian ports. This comes a day before Iran plans to brief countries in the region on its contested efforts to manage shipping traffic in that key oil passageway. Elsewhere in the region, Iran-backed Houthi rebels in Yemen said they fired drones and missiles toward neighboring Saudi Arabia, targeting a military base. I'm Julie Walker.
3: President Trump announced Sunday he will remove a 10% tariff on Irish whiskey, but other countries won't be so lucky.
5: We don't want to have deficits with nations. We want to have surpluses or at least break-evens. But we have other presidents have allowed tremendous deficits, and we're not going to have that.
3: The president, who wrapped up a two-day visit to Ireland, says other tariffs on European Union products will stay. President Trump calling on Ukrainian President Volodymyr Zelensky to halt strikes on Russian diesel fuel infrastructure, saying those attacks are causing a global shortage. His comments in Ireland came hours after large-scale drone strikes overnight killed and injured civilians in Russia and Ukraine. Indonesian rescuers say about 129 passengers and crew are still missing after a ferry carrying more than 240 people overturned in bad weather in the Java Sea. At least 108 people

0: were rescued. The bodies of six passengers recovered Sunday as the search expanded in waters around the vessel's last known position. More on these stories at townhall.com.
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0: Some Hollywood figures who previously supported Democratic campaigns appear increasingly disillusioned with the party ahead of the 2026 midterm.
2: Screenwriter Greg Hurwitz and other entertainment industry activists reportedly cite party infighting, progressive policies, and the defense of President Biden as reasons for stepping back. Hurwitz has re-registered as an independent after criticizing what he called heavy-handed tactics and ideological extremism. The shift could affect the Democratic campaign's ability to produce high-profile advertising and political messaging. Ron Taylor reporting.
0: The CEO of Anthropic says the artificial intelligence industry should slow its fast-moving development to give safety measures time to catch up. Without such a slowdown, Dario Amodei warned that AI could be capable within 6 to 12 months of leading a swarm that could take over the entire Internet, among other risks. News at townhall.com. Big upset in top 25 college football Saturday night.
3: Quarterback Arch Manning and number 4 Texas stunned top-ranked Ohio State 24-23. The Longhorns rallied from a 20-point fourth-quarter deficit to win it on Hollywood Smothers' one-yard touchdown with 25 seconds left. The Buckeyes appeared in complete control after a dominant three quarters that built a 23-3 lead. But Texas rallied behind Manning, whose touchdown pass to Ryan Wingo early in the fourth started the comeback.
0: That's correspondent Andrew Stewart. And Texas is the new number one in the Associated Press top 25 college football poll. Georgia and Notre Dame held their places at number 2 and number 3. Indiana and Miami moving up to number 4 and 5, respectively. Ohio State dropped out of the top 5 for the first time in two seasons. More on these stories at townhall.com.
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7: 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Gary McNamara and Eric Harley talk about everything from politics to social issues and news of the day. 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
8: All across America, we are Red Eye Radio. He is Eric Harley, and I'm Gary McNamara. Good morning.
9: What? Right, what?
8: You know why X stinks right now? X stinks right now because it's the first Sunday of football. Yeah. And normally, just

0: because I have, you know, the majority of what I have are all new services.
1: Yeah.
0: So I can just scan very, very quickly. And it's like my last scan when I come in.
1: Right.
0: You know, it's
1: right.
0: the last scan that I do. It's like, okay, what are some of the news items out there? Who's saying what? Does some new service have a great audio cut out there? I can't get by the insane football talk. Yeah. Everything is football. Cowboys suck. Yeah. This team sucks.
1: But that, it's for me, the exclamation point, if you want to call it that, it wasn't really that big of a deal because I knew it hadn't happened, is my wife comes in and she goes, and I'm not a, I have a Facebook account. I never go there. I probably visited my MySpace account since I visited Facebook last. I've probably gone to LinkedIn since I've gone to Facebook. But my wife comes in and holds up her phone. And it was a false headline. And I said, you know, and she knew it was a false headline. She goes, did you see this? And what she was saying is, did you see what, you know, I mean, because they're putting out, they put out anything and everything. You know, and it's usually a homemade meme or, you know, and you can tell when it's not. Well, you and I know when it's not true. And that is, you know, because we follow the news and we get our phones would blow up if something like this happened. And it was Sarah Palin had passed.
0: If you want to know one thing I have discovered.
1: Hey, by the way. For those that may not know,
0: she has not. No.
1: And she goes, but my wife's point was, I mean, what do they think they're getting away with, like, when they post something like
0: well,
1: this?
0: Well, but that's one of the things that I, and it's basically Threads that, what's an offshoot of Facebook or something?
1: Yes.
0: Threads completely different because,
1: yeah,
0: I'm not kidding, 90% of what you read on Threads is not true. If you go to Threads, You will see these people commenting on it.
1: Oh, it's,
0: and it's stuff that is absolutely false. I mean, there's no basis in truth,
1: right,
0: you know, whatsoever in it. But for me, I couldn't get past the football stuff on X.
1: Yeah.
0: I just couldn't get past the football stuff. But I'll tell you one thing that I did a bunch of stuff over vacation, talked to a ton of Trump supporters, people I didn't even know that I found out were Trump supporters. And people that I know, acquaintances, friends, whatever, about, you know, what they thought about everything over the last couple of weeks, which we'll get to here in a little bit. But I got to do recreational reading that was great, which I never get to do. Went down to Florida for a little bit for a couple of days.
1: Yeah.
0: But one of the most interesting things that I did, and again, it came from YouTube, and it was just the algorithm knocked out something, and so everything, I watched one thing and then it knocked out a bunch of different things on the same on things about history, technology and history, and I had already known all the stuff, but to go through in these specific details and then again verify, going, is that one true? Okay, let me check. That's true. That the American child, the young person, needs to learn history in the United States. And I'm not talking about just the history of the Constitution of the United States. The history of technology. We are complete. We take so much for granted that we have. The first one I saw was this whole documentary on air conditioning and refrigeration.
1: Right.
0: And how that changed the entire world. The next one was how they built houses and fireplaces and went to the iron stove and, you know, why houses were built the way that they were. That was the second one.
1: Yeah, yeah.
0: The third one was plumbing and toilets.
1: Yeah.
0: And then the last one was on electricity.
1: Mm-hmm.
0: And it unbelievable when you just think that 140 years ago, and even going up as recently as, you know, post-World War II, going into the 1950s, I didn't know, for example, one thing I did know, that the WPA in the 1930s, you know what their second biggest project was? Building outhouses in the South.
1: Yeah.
0: Because so much plumbing, especially in rural areas,

0: think it was over 2 million outhouses that WPA built. Now, the people, if you wanted a new outhouse, you had to pay for the materials. WPA back then paid for the labor on it. But you had to buy. And what they did was they took, you know, basically concrete tanks, and they put a concrete tank into the ground
1: right.
0: and the outhouse there, because one of the problems was with all outhouses throughout history, because they went all the way back, you know, to the, you know, very beginning of how people did stuff.
1: Bears are still using them. It's just,
0: and one of the problems, well, the contamination,
1: the Charmin commercial,
0: the contamination of groundwater.
1: Yeah. Yeah, yeah,
0: and I mean, and it went through what they used before, toilet paper. Mm-hmm. I mean, it just, I mean, it was just, it was amazing, and electricity was amazing.
1: Mm-hmm. Mm-hmm.
0: And remember, I said that, you know, one of the things that when my old dentist, who's now a sleep therapist, but he was still in the sleep therapy part when he was a dentist, he had told me he, you know, was always worried about, you know, my circadian rhythms and everything
1: mm-hmm.
0: else.
1: Mm-hmm.
0: I told him when I slept, he goes, "Oh, you might have it beat." And he told me that, you know, Neanderthal man slept twice a day.
1: Mm-hmm.
0: Well, all the way up to electricity, just to what, really, 100 years ago. People were sleeping twice a day.
1: Mm-hmm.
0: That they said when it was, you know, maybe more than 100, because cities had lights at, you know, at that point in 1910, whatever, you know, they were moving from the gas lights, whatever. They said complete darkness. It was complete darkness.
1: Mm-hmm.
0: People don't understand that even the ambient light from cities lights up rural areas everywhere. Everything was complete and total darkness. So people didn't do anything in the dark. So when it got dark, they went to sleep. And then they woke up in the middle of the night, and they did a ton of activities all the way up into the early 1900s.
1: Starting with the outhouse.
0: Starting with the outhouse, yeah. I mean,
1: yeah.
0: But that was another thing. The outhouse had to be 50 to 100 feet away
1: right.
0: because of the smell.
1: Right. Yeah.
0: And then I learned about the night soilmen that, you know, when cities started being built, there was no plumbing.
1: Right.
0: They would basically go in containers and put it in the back, in a cesspool in the back, and then the night soil people would come, and once a night or once every week, whatever, and empty it up. But these cesspools in the summertime would just sit there, and they would.
1: Yeah.
0: And, right, but right, when yeah. so when you look at just all this and refrigeration, how refrigerated, I mean, the fact that one of the biggest trade items that was going on in the 1700s, 1800s was cutting ice
1: mm-hmm.
0: from rivers
1: mm-hmm.
0: and transporting ice all over the country,
1: mm-hmm.
0: and it wasn't clean ice,
1: mm-hmm.
0: and that's, you know, we know that's where the ice box came from, and they went through just the entire concept of refrigeration. One thing I did not know, I did learn this. I did not know that the summer, you know where the summer blockbusters movies came from?
1: Mm-hmm.
0: The culture of the summer blockbusters?
1: Mm-hmm.
0: Because when, what's his name, Willis Carrier invented air conditioning, it was for industry. So industry got it first, and then business got it, and then movie theaters got it.
1: Mm-hmm.
0: And they would advertise, you know, people would go to the movies because air conditioning was there, and that started like in the 1920s and 1930s.
1: And now, with the lack of creativity, I'd rather sit outside in 108 degrees.
0: Exactly. And that's where the summer block, because they figured out that's when, since people are coming in, let's do all the great summer blockbusters, and that's where the culture of the summer blockbuster came from.
1: Mm-hmm.
0: But my overall point, because I'm not going to go through every single thing.
1: So the $20 for popcorn goes to air conditioning, just to be clear.
0: Yeah, now, yeah, exactly. Now it does.
1: It's a big bill.
0: Well, yeah. In New York, well, in the liberal states where they're not trying to produce any type of extra electricity.
1: Right, right.
0: where their goal is to skyrocket electricity.
1: Now, the thing
0: prices.
1: Back then when it first started is that in many of the towns, you still had to go outside to go to the outhouse. So it took longer. You know, you miss more of the movie that way.
0: You know, that's a great point. They didn't get into that, but that would have been a great point. Did they have to go out? They probably had to go outside.
1: Yeah.
0: You know, because, and oh, then they talked about the fact of that the bathroom changed the culture of privacy.
1: Mm-hmm.
0: There was no privacy. They had, you'd go to an outhouse and there'd be four or five seats
1: mm-hmm.
0: and there was no bathroom.
1: Right.
0: And so, you know, the whole thing of privacy when you go to the bathroom came with modern plumbing. And what was the biggest thing? The S pipe?
1: Hmm.
0: What do they call that in the toilet?
1: Yeah,
0: that fills with water.
1: Yeah, right.
0: The you know, the, and they talk, and I never thought.

0: about this
1: I once
0: one.
1: Called it a P-trap, but that's not actually what that is.
0: No, it's to keep the gases from the
1: that's
0: sewer.
1: That's something under the sink.
0: It's to keep the gases from the sewer coming up because there used to be explosions in houses. The houses would smell like crazy because the drain went right
1: it's
0: down into the sewer.
1: Still the case.
0: Exactly.
1: Yeah, so, I mean, the explosion thing may not be the problem, but the gas entering, re-entering the home.
0: Yeah, the gas.
1: Backing up into the home.
0: Right.
1: And that. Yeah, so that's still.
0: And they said that's where they really. And they talked about, you know, Thomas Crapper.
1: Right.
0: You know, and that it's like.
1: Right.
0: And his name is now immortalized,
1: right.
0: Which it is.
1: Like, but what are you going to do for a living? Well, I don't think I can do anything else, really, if you think about it.
0: Now, he didn't invent the S pipe, though.
1: No.
0: But yeah, but in talking about.
1: Just the seat part.
0: Talked about Benjamin Franklin inventing the cast iron stove. Because mm-hmm. fireplaces weren't efficient enough.
1: Right.
0: But I guess my point is we take so much for granted here. Mm-hmm. We've got a generation that believes that socialism will work.
1: Mm-hmm.
0: They are completely and totally ignorant. And I started thinking, I don't know why, but I was driving in going, you know, Dickens was right in Scrooge.
1: Mm-hmm.
0: The things we had to worry about.
1: Mm-hmm.
0: Ignorance and want.
1: Yeah.
0: And you think about it.
1: Well,
0: a lot
1: of people actually... Well, according to John McNamara, we can turn this around. A lot of people want ignorance.
0: as your dad
1: has always said, want to be BS. They want to buy the lie. So we can bring this full circle.
0: Yeah.
1: And this is how it goes. You know, I experienced some a number of young actually everybody is young now. But my father is in the hospital and he's doing okay. He's been battling cancer since 2022, and it took a turn, and I've been with him bedside for about half of the vacation, and which is, I would be nowhere else, of course. But meeting the young people in the medical field, and I met a young man by the name of Ryan, 23 years old, and he's trying to become an RN, then he wants to become a doctor. Another young man, I didn't get his first name because this guy worked fast. I mean, everybody that this entire team at this hospital that's taking care of my dad, every single one of them, when we got him to the ER, they went straight to work. We had an X-ray and a CT scan like within minutes. And it was unbelievable to watch the technology mm-hmm. that people in that field understand, but if you're not in that field, you know, you don't understand what goes into the cost. I mean, we all complain, and it is very high cost when it comes to medicine. But the fact that we can get it down to, and they were able to, you know, had his history right there on his phone, by the way. I logged into his app, had his entire history, his entire chart right there. He handed it to me and said, here, log into my app. We went through the entire history. The hospital had it. They pulled it up. All of this technology that we take for granted. You know, my dad being in the condition he's in, my mom's in the condition she's in, they get all of their groceries delivered. Things that we take for granted. For me, I've always seen it as people with limited ability that today you can get it, boom, delivered to your door, even in their small town. Very quickly, and you don't have to expend the energy of, I mean, we're talking about outhouses of having to go, you know, 30, 50 yards away just to do your business. Well, one day they'll say, you know, you used to have to go to stores, and then we had something called a cart, and you would have to walk around endlessly and fill it and all of this. But all this technology they take for granted. But these young people in this field, and I told each one of them that I had any time to spend with, and Ryan was one of them, I told him, I said, stay in that field because we'll all need health care, me especially. Put me on your list. But, you know, it's there is that, you know, that back and forth, the trade-off. But to that, to your point, on the other side of it, I could probably sit down and do a roundtable with them, and these are all knowledgeable, very smart people. Some of them are registered nurses and doctors and nurse practitioners, and I mean they are on top of their game. But then you ask them, let's have a talk show, right, about What's the, can

0: anyone here tell me the three branches of government or what, how much the national debt is approximately right now, why it matters, all of these things? I'm not saying they don't know that, the people that I met, the young people that I met, but I was curious as to how many might know or might not know.
1: Mm-hmm. Well, when the one thing I thought of, and I wanted to add on, you know, besides the Constitution, just the history of technology, because there's this sense from not all, but from a significant portion of young people that they live in horrible times.
0: Yeah, right.
1: And the point is, when you think about what it was, and my father's 100 years old,
0: yeah,
1: 100 years and 5 months now, and he was at the end of that.
0: Yeah.
1: He was at the end of where technology came, and we haven't even gotten to medicine. When my father was born, there was no antibiotics.
0: Mm-hmm.
1: You still got an infection. You could die.
0: Oh, yeah.
1: On things that we would even think of today.
0: Right.
1: And so you've got young people walking around, but when you have a concept of what the reality of history is and how things have changed in the last 150 years and how people actually used to live, and you actually say to yourself, is this actually the worst time ever to be a person? Are you out of your freaking mind?
0: No, you know, it's what's interesting is I heard a comment by a comedian, very liberal comedian, Janine Garofalo, actually. I don't know how old the bit was, but I heard it on satellite radio coming home this evening. And it was the most ignorant comment, quite often it is, coming from the left. And I thought to myself, you have no idea how great you have it.
1: I know. We are Red Eye Radio.
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9: 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I have hit

0: and been hit by more than my share of automobiles. So when I say a car almost hit me, I'm talking about less than an inch of space. You ever be pulling into space and the person's not looking and they just start to back up out of the other parking space? Whoa! That's not cool.
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0: We are Red Radio. He's Eric Carly, and I'm Gary McNamara. Welcome and good morning. So I just thought it was important just to start out with that because I realize I was not even taught that in school. Yeah, I was not taught about how technology, and it was really amazing. And this is the beauty, if you use the internet correctly, I had a choice. Porn, you know, I was on vacation. Porn, or learn about the history of electricity, toilets, plumbing, heating, air conditioning, refrigerators, and I chose that path.
1: Well, there's a third path. Chupacabra, but don't. I would suggest don't throw that into your algorithm mix. It's not going to end well.

0: With SRN News, I'm John Scott. President Trump says he'll look into requests from families of September 11th victims to release records that could shed light on Saudi Arabia's alleged role in the attacks 25 years ago. Several families have long alleged that a group of extremist religious leaders in Saudi Arabia gained influence in the Saudi government and aided the hijackers. President Trump calling on Ukrainian President Zelensky to halt strikes on Russian diesel fuel infrastructure, saying those attacks are causing a global shortage. Diesel prices in the U.S. hit yet another record, soaring past $6 a gallon on average, as Washington's war with Iran disrupts the world's flow of fuel. The national average now is $6.06. One California outlet has diesel selling at over $9 a gallon. This is SRN News.
1: Maxwell in the morning. 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
2: Studies report 77.6% of croplands area experienced a positive greenness anomaly in 2025 for a world continually told that it is teetering on the edge of ecological catastrophe. A record green planet seems to be something worth mentioning. Plants apparently missed the memo that carbon dioxide is supposed to be an environmental villain.
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1: And I'm Gary McNamara along with Eric Harley. Well, the convention, rally, whatever you want to call it, we really don't care what you want to call it, last week from the Republicans here in Dallas. We'll just get to the substance of it and it looks like the direction that the Republican Party wishes to go in, coming up in just a minute.
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1: So last week here in Dallas, by the way, I got 8 invitations.
0: No, they kept, I thought they were going to come to my front door.
1: I got 8 in. Now, whenever I get these, especially the political stuff, I block.
0: Yeah.
1: Because if you don't block them, you'll just continue to get them. And it was yesterday where I finally said, oh, let me go back and look at the blocked spam file. You know, it sends it to spam. Yeah, whatever it is. I don't know if
0: when you block it.
1: Yeah, send it to spam. And I had 8 different invitations. You and I talked about it before we went on vacation. Said, yeah, I'm getting invitations. I got 8 of them. You still haven't claimed your tickets. They're free. You still haven't claimed your tickets.
0: I got a live call. It wasn't even a bot. It wasn't even, it was weird. But it was a scalper. So that was
1: neither night sold out.
0: Yeah, right.
1: The lower bowl, the upper bowl, they said for both nights was basically empty. The second in American Airlines Center was sparsely crowded, and then the bottom, which fits about 8,000.
0: Right.
1: So it was somewhere between 10,000 and 15,000 each night that
0: were
1: there.
0: Right, right.
1: You call it whatever you want. I mean, the great debate was going on.
0: Midterm convention.
1: It's not a convention. It's a rally. I don't care. Call it whatever you want.
0: Right.
1: What was talked about there, and what I found, what I really, really found interesting, was everyone that I talked to, and every single person that I talked to, and I met a ton of new people last week, especially when I was in Florida, and the total was about 15 men and women, all voted. I met a guy and his wife from Massachusetts, from Boston, who voted for him twice, and I met a bunch of military people, ex-military people. I met people that worked for the government in defense procurement.
0: That's a big military area where you were.
1: Yes, and so it's, extremely one of the most conservative area, probably one of the most conservative districts in the United States, and a lot of the people that were vacationing there go there because they lived there at one point. They worked either at Eglin or the Pensacola Naval Station or Hurlburt Field or whatever. I mean, but it's a massive military there.
0: Yeah.
1: Every single one of them. What the hell's going on with Trump? Every single one of them. Every single one, though, was what? A true fiscal conservative. And I asked the majority of them, I said, you've been quiet for a while on this, haven't you? Yeah, because I just didn't know where it was going. But, the whole thing with there were two things. There was more than two things. The dumping of the what he wants to do, dump the oil below market prices from Venezuela.
0: Right.
1: The beef?
0: Yeah.
1: From Europe. The $9,000 that would go to any married family that had a child, $36,000 if you have 4 children.
0: And now I'm thinking about adopting.
1: The $5,000 check. What was the other thing?
0: When I started reading that, when that came across, I just shook my head. I thought to myself, "What are we doing here? What are we doing?"
1: Oh, and then the having equity in 32 companies, and plus having equity in the other company. Every single one of them said, "He talks about socialism. This is what he's doing. He's actually practicing it more than any Democrat. He's gone further than any Democrat has gone in that particular." And I said, will you vote Republican again? They go, of course.
0: Yeah.
1: And I said, well, so will I, because the other side wants to destroy the Constitution.
0: Right.
1: Basically, they all disagree with where Trump is going economically, but realize that the other side, they agree with him on the social issues.
0: Right.
1: All the social issues, they agree with him. The majority. I didn't ask about every social issue out there. And I believe that's where both parties, I believe that's where the

0: parties are right now. But I looked at last week and everything that they were promoting. You know, when I saw them last week, and I, you know, didn't watch all of it, but caught some of it. I keep going back to it, and I don't know what year it was, where it was Clinton had such a long, he promised everything to everybody in the world. I mean, it was a State of the Union address where it was, and we'll give you this, and we'll give you this, and we'll give you this, and we'll give you this, and we'll give you this, and we'll give you this.
1: Well, no, well, I mean, it sounded like a 2008 Obama campaign.
0: Yeah. And so you saw almost total universal condemnation from the mainstream conservative media on this.
1: Yeah, right.
0: On where are we going here?
1: Yeah.
0: You know, where, and the ones that you knew that were against it, if you know, if you have your favorite conservative or Republican person out there on social media, you can tell the ones that are afraid to confront Trump. I don't know if they know them, him or whatever. They're the ones that just simply say, well, this is interesting. And then they put something that is.
1: Yeah, right.
0: I think at times they want to see what the people have to say first.
1: Right. Float the balloon.
0: Float the balloon
1: say,
0: before I come out. We don't do that on the show. We've had long term fiscal conservative values.
1: And you don't have much time to be doing that anymore. You've got to get straight to the point.
0: Yeah. Death isn't far away.
1: Well, your birthday's coming up, you know. So we can say coming up here in a few weeks that you are well into your 70s. Well over. Dusty Slay has a bit about this.
0: I'm going to say.
1: The man is well over 70. What do you mean he's 71?
0: I was going to say, you made me forget my train of thought. I'm like, no. It's just I'm old. No,
1: yeah, I didn't do that. That was, again.
0: Actually, I didn't forget my train of thought.
1: No.
0: But when I look at it, if you're looking at it from the outside, you look at it and you say that the Republican Party is the party that is moving towards socialism on the fiscal front.
1: Mm-hmm.
0: And what would be moderate conservative on the social front.
1: Yeah.
0: Where, and the Democrats simply wish to destroy the Constitution.
1: Right.
0: And you know, spend even more, I guess, is...
1: Yeah. There's no way around that, right? With the promises that are made, or the plans that are in place, think about this, what has become the heart of the agenda for the right includes more socialism, ownership in companies,
0: expansion of the welfare state.
1: Yes, giving money to people. Right. I remember, I don't remember what year that was. Was that during Trump's first term? I think it was. Was it the... Anyway, it goes back several years. Mike Lee and Marco Rubio, who pushed for and got the expansion of the child tax credit, fully refundable child tax credit. And we're like, you're talking about two Republicans who are supposed to be conservative. These guys led the charge and were successful at doing it. And as we've always said, if you want to create welfare, have a separate welfare program and call it that. Don't say child tax credit when you're giving more money back that was paid than what was paid in.
0: Well, I mean, four children, $36,000.
1: Oh my gosh!
0: But their justification of it, I needed to go back to a topic we were talking about last hour. I needed a 100,000 night soilmen to empty the cesspool and take the. the people stuff out to the rural areas because it was higher and it was a PhD. They were piling it higher and deeper when Trump and Vance are out there talking about the fact that the $5,000 is going to be paid from the tariffs because we're becoming a rich nation. It proved one thing. They know that they can't convince fiscal conservatives who have a clue.

0: in the Republican Party. This is the ignorant populist that have now become a significant portion of the Republican Party that wants to, as my father said, they wish to be BS'd as long as they believe it's in their own self-interest.
1: Yeah.
0: We don't care. Sell it however you can. Well, I don't know whether they know it's the truth or not, but every single conservative media went and said, guys, they're BSing you. The money isn't there from tariffs, and it's not going to be there from tariffs. Stop it.
1: Yeah. Yeah, it is you know, this is, it was so bizarre because there were two thoughts, so many thoughts that were going on. You know, you're on vacation, and this was, my father's situation happened actually right about halfway through this, whatever, convention, rally, little get-together, No Kings rally, whatever you want to call it. And I was watching these headlines come across, and I said, I don't need to get into the weeds on this. And it wasn't because I was on vacation. It's because the answer is no, full stop. The answer is no. There's no way around it. You can't make it work for me.
0: Yeah.
1: And once that's the case, because, you know, my thought was, I'm not going to even wait to see if somebody corrects it, right? Because it wasn't going to happen. You know, like sometimes when something is said about what the administration is doing, they come back and if it's reported, they'll come back and say, no, the report is wrong. You know, well, that wasn't going to happen, of course, with this, because they were saying it. They were promoting it. And when I read it, I said, no. And I shut the door. And I don't know the last time I've done that. I don't know the last time I've done that for the right as a group. And I'm not saying I'm not going to support them. As you mentioned, I'm not voting for the left. That's not happening. But I shut the door on these ideas, on this agenda, on this platform they're building out of this summer get-together, beach party, whatever they had in Dallas.
0: No, I had the beach party.
1: Yeah, it's exactly. And that's, you know, and again, when I look back at last week, I thought it was absolutely ridiculous. It's off this planet insane that the right has come to this, and this is what they're promoting just weeks before the midterms.
0: We are Red Eye Radio.
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8: It's that man again. 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

0: We are Red Eye Radio. He is Eric Carly, and I'm Gary McNamara. Welcome and good morning. Yeah, I saw, you see, DeSantis talked about the $5,000 and said, no, I'm completely against it.
1: Yeah.
0: You're going to have to borrow this money. This money doesn't exist anywhere.
1: Yep.
0: You're going to borrow the money, and you're going to cause massive inflation again.
1: Exactly.
0: Why would you do this? It's because Trump and the Republican Party and the RNC, which is Trump, believe that the fiscal conservatives won't leave him, and he's trying to get more populists aboard by saying, we're going to give you everything, we're going to take care of you, because life is so tough. He went after the whole credit card fees again.
1: Yeah.
0: And talked about the fact, you know, it's because it's regulated in Europe, but Canada's fees are just about what ours are.
2: Well, and the entire thing as a collective, everything came back at me as they are so desperate on pricing.
0: Yeah.
2: We'll send you money. We're going to import. We're going to bring in. We're going to dump beef into the U.S. We're going to dump oil into the U.S. And they're desperate on pricing. And this was, I think, a Hail Mary.
0: Yep.
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5: News this hour from Town Hall. I'm John Scott. Yemen teeters on the brink of renewed civil war. Richard Boyd reports.
6: Yemen's internationally recognized government is backed by Saudi Arabia and is now calling for international support against the Houthi faction. Yemen's National Defense Council, condemning the Houthi moves, says it's on the front line of defending freedom of navigation off its shores. Yemen's civil war has had a truce since 2022. Yemen's population is 40 million. Richard Boyd reporting.
5: Canadian Prime Minister Mark Carney courting some of the world's biggest investors as he tries to reduce Canada's economic dependence on the United States. About 300 CEOs and senior executives managing more than $120 trillion in assets are gathering in Toronto for the Canada Investment Summit. Anthroscopic's CEO says AI industry needs to give safety measures time to catch up.
7: Without it, Dario Amade warned on Saturday that AI could be capable within 6 to 12 months of leading a swarm that could take over the entire internet, among other risks. Amade also offered a plan in a post on his website to increase checks on the industry, one part of which he said Anthropic is undertaking by itself already. Amade's post comes only a few days after one of Anthropic's researchers announced he's resigning over concerns that the company and its competitors are not acting responsibly in AI development. I'm Julie Walker.
5: Asian shares are mixed. U.S. futures edging lower. Oil prices have gained more than 3% as worries grow over global oil supplies. That's after Saudi Arabia shut down a major oil pipeline that was used to help bypass the Strait of Hormuz. Brent crude, the international standard, trading at near $108 a barrel. More on these stories from townhall.com.
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1: The Atlantic hurricane season has been quiet so far.
2: No hurricanes have formed yet in the Atlantic this year, and none are likely to form for at least another week. The reason? An enormous El Nino is crushing storms before they get going. Forecasters say 2026 is the longest a season has begun without a storm that has reached winds of 74 miles per hour to qualify as a hurricane. Meantime, in the Pacific, El Nino is revving up tropical cyclone activity. So far this year, storm activity in the eastern Pacific has nearly doubled. I'm Ed Donahue.
1: And tropical storm Norbert continues to move westward at 12 miles per hour over the East Pacific and is expected to become a post-tropical remnant low before dissipating early this week far from the Hawaiian Islands. The storm west of the southern tip of Baja California expected to fluctuate in intensity and gradually weaken. News at townhall.com. Diesel prices reaching all-time highs. Jason Kurtz says $6 for diesel does not help when farmers like himself are already squeezed by rising costs.
3: We have to harvest. We have to run the machines. We have to use the diesel. So bottom line is it cuts into our bottom line. Things are already tight with input prices on the front end when we plant and everything is going way up. Chemical, fertilizer, but now you add the fuel in. It hurts during the harvest.
1: Truckers use diesel also at one fuel station in San Diego, diesel retailing for $9.99 a gallon. The McClatchy newspaper chain has made significant layoffs at the Miami Herald and other papers. Other news organizations like USA Today and the Associated Press also making recent layoffs. The changes reflect the industry's struggle with shifting audience behaviors. More on these stories at townhall.com.
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7: Now, it's Red Eye Radio. Gary McNamara and Eric Harley talk about everything from politics to social issues and news of the day. Whether you're up late or you're just starting your day, welcome to the show from the Relief Factor Studios. 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
8: All across America, we are Red Eye Radio. He is Eric Harley and I'm Gary McNamara. Welcome and good morning. Just looking here. From the Babylon Bee last week.
9: Ah.
8: Liberal white women argue black men should only have 3/5 of a jury vote.
9: Wow. That one, that's one of those where it's, they've got some stingers. You know what I mean?
8: Yes.
9: I mean, they really do.
8: That one last week, I mean, with the members of the jury talking was wow. Just a complete, you know, cluster. And then when the media found out that the holdout was a black man,
9: yeah,
8: I forgot who the anchor was. He said, wait a minute, hold it, as if now because it's a different color skin,
9: right?
8: I was being critical. Maybe I have to rethink because of the color of the skin. And the other one I loved was, and this relates to what we talked about last half hour, Trump pledges that

0: if voters defeat socialism in November, they will each get an equal redistribution of wealth from the government.
1: Wow. Yeah.
0: Oh, my gosh. It was a really interesting week. Let me get to Here we go. This is one that the influencers, the Republican influencers, were saying Kristen Welker tried to get to Mike Johnson and she couldn't get him. Speaker Johnson's not having any of it. Are you kidding me? Listen to this here. And by the way, I'm not a supporter of Welker at all.
1: Right. Yeah.
0: This shows you how much Mike Johnson did not want to answer the question of the $5,000.
1: Yeah. Oh, yeah, yeah, yeah.
0: Here we go.
2: National debt, the largest threat facing the country. Why would you want to add to the debt, Mr. Speaker?
3: I don't want to add to that, Kristen, and I guess we're going to spend the whole segment talking about this one issue, and there's so many other things.
2: We're going to get to other issues.
3: What we've actually done and not ideas on the table. Okay, I'd love to, but let me just say, no, we don't want to add to the debt. But if you look at what Commerce Secretary Lutnick said in the last 48 hours or so and what the president himself has said, this is not to add to anything. It's not going to take taxpayer funds. We're not going to get further in debt if this idea was implemented. This would be, in the president's mind, in the way he analogized it, like a dividend check for shareholders. That's how he thinks of it. If a corporation does well, everybody gets the benefit of that, and he thinks of it this way. They're talking about the new tariff revenue and other revenues coming into the country. He said at the convention, you know, trillions of dollars have come into the country since he took office because of the new trade deals, the things that are more advantageous for America. And he wants to make sure the American people feel the good effect of that. So, again, we've got to process it like every idea. We'll work that through Congress. But you and I are wasting a lot of time this morning when there's other important things to talk about.
0: You notice how he never said he said the president.
1: Always went back to that.
0: He didn't say, I agree with that.
1: He's promoting. He said he wants. No. By the way, the well-planned verbiage that you're going to use, especially if you're going to be Speaker of the House and you disagree with
0: it. But when it comes down to it, what he was explaining is what Dad would say is a bunch of poop for the peasants.
1: Yeah. Well, and he's also wanting to move on very quickly
0: because if it was a great idea, he wouldn't want to move on from it.
1: Right. And that's it. There is no money.
0: Well, there is no extra money to pay $1.5 trillion in what it would cost to do this. A lot of things was caught up with, is it a bribe? No, it's not. Good God. Then Clinton would have been in jail for the longest time, and Obama, too.
1: Oh, yeah, yeah.
0: For everything, because if you're promising free medical care to vote for me, well, that's a bribe.
1: Yeah.
0: So stop it. There's no bribe here. That was a dumb argument. But, it's all BS.
1: Well,
0: how they were trying to explain how they would pay for it is a load of horse manure, and every conservative Republican, fiscal conservative, knows it. Maybe a significant portion of the populist Republican knows it. But hey, if it's free stuff for me, that's fine.
1: Well, look at the timeline here. You spend the week doing your convention beach party line dancing, whatever you're doing in Dallas, and you end it with inevitably a Sunday morning interview to cap it, and you want to move on from it.
0: Yeah. And it was the key of what they were attempting
1: to promote. It was the agenda they were building all week long, and you don't want to talk about it by Sunday.
0: Yeah.
1: Huh? Yeah, what he knows is, and I guarantee you, their dailies were coming in, their internals were coming in hard, and it was people like me, shutting the door on that heaping, steaming pile of garbage.
0: Well, the one thing, you know, as I said, what what I believe they're thinking is, the conservative fiscal. I'm going to vote. I vote, but I always vote. Mm-hmm. I, like, for example,

0: the guy who I talked to in a guy and his wife from the Boston area, mm-hmm. voted for Trump twice. I didn't ask which time because Trump's run three times, mm-hmm. but voted for him twice. But I didn't get the sense that they were loyal Republicans or big conservatives.
1: Right.
0: What I got is they like the message that he had, but they don't like where he's going now.
1: Right.
0: That's the person that might vote Republican that might not now.
1: That's the one you can turn That's, or turn away.
0: Right. And the other thing was, I'll just be generic on this. Every single one of my acquaintances who has been quiet, who are fiscal conservatives, but have been quiet on fiscal policies that they know that they don't agree with, and they do believe that where Trump is going with it is much more socialist than they could have ever imagined, now have spoken out to me about it and publicly on social media spoken out about it, every single one.
1: And there's and a likely number, because they're
0: number
1: concerned,
0: of these people. Right?
1: Likely because their concern is our concern. I want Trump to win, but I don't want a socialist agenda from him.
0: Well, I want the Republicans to win. Yeah.
1: You know, well, it's his party.
0: Right.
1: And I want him to continue to win, and he's going to need them in order to get his agenda done. But if the agenda is socialism and handing out money and increasing, the national debt, not finishing the mission in Iran and who knows what's happening there, then I don't know where to go. Tell me what they actually want to do, because I'll tell you right now, they just gave me a full week of it right here in our own backyard, and I'm not buying any of it. I don't want any of that put into play. It's weird because, you know, Fetterman being there, and I'm thinking to myself, well, I feel like the Fetterman on my side. Like, you know, these people are getting crazy. I mean, they're not as crazy as the lunatic left. But it's crazy to think about the Republican Party going into government ownership of business and handing out massive checks to families. Was that on the agenda? Gary, did I miss it about handing out massive checks to families in 2024? Did you hear anything? I mean, from the Republican Party. From the Democrats, maybe. But did you hear any of the... What did we hear about dumping anything? Foreign nations dumping... Well, it's the whole... We go back to the first term and dumping steel.
0: Well, that's what I got from, again, the majority of loyal Trump supporters who said, I thought he was against dumping.
1: Yeah.
0: Now he's saying, we're going to allow dumping.
1: Right.
0: He goes, and then the long-term oil deal, they said, you know, the temporary one, they go, he's admitting that tariffs increase prices that he would admit for a long
1: time. This is a pricing panic.
0: But the problem is when you get to this point, and now you've got Republicans panicking, and I'm talking about not Republicans that have come out in the last 8 years that are much more populist. I'm talking about long-term fiscal conservatives who understand how economics works, and they're going, what the hell is he doing?
1: Right.
0: He's all over the place. Yep. Yep. He doesn't know where to go. This is pure panic coming from the president, because the president is the Republican Party.
1: Yeah, exactly. That's what I was saying earlier. Right, I want Trump to win. It's his party, and it's his agenda. But the thing is after this week, I don't want that agenda to win.
0: But the choice is either, as I've said, they're becoming the party. They're promoting that they wish to be the party that is the party that will drastically increase the welfare state for our positions that we like.
1: Right.
0: But We are much

0: it's more socially conservative, where the other side wants to spend like crazy and at the same time destroy the Constitution of the United States.
1: Right.
0: So the real difference is we're socially reasonable. We have common sense on social issues. We want to keep the Constitution the same. The other side is going to spend even more than us, but they wish to destroy the Constitution of the United States and have insane ideas and open the borders and, you know, defy the concept of science.
1: Right.
0: That's where, what we're dealing with right now. But the fiscal things, what's going to destroy us the most if we continue to go this way, because we all know, anybody who knows any of the math about the budget, we can't afford the $1.5 trillion to spend it. We know what's going to happen if they do that. Inflation's, just like Biden, inflation's going to go up.
1: Yeah.
0: That was the insanity of that. You're like, well, you're just doing what caused the inflation that you say you don't want.
1: Right.
0: And at the same time, it was pointed out when Trump got into office, and it would have been the first February, what inflation was 3%. Now it's 3.4%.
1: Mm-hmm.
0: It's never come down.
1: Right. Right.
0: It's all, and so you've got all this stuff. They're panicking about prices. You know, and we knew they were panicking as soon as the whole beef thing came.
1: Yeah.
0: When he
1: but
0: said
1: this week, this past week,
0: but
1: yeah. What that put it in stone,
0: well,
1: right
0: that,
1: there.
0: That wasn't the slam dunk for us. We saw it coming with
1: we knew it was happening, but it put it in stone. If anybody had any doubt, this put it in stone this last week that this was pricing panic. Full stop.
0: That's what I got from all the loyal conservative Republicans that I know. Every single one of them. Not, you know, and except, well, let me see where he's going. It was like, all right, what the hell is going on now? What the hell is he doing?
1: Right. Exactly. And then
0: Hassert's out there, you know, talking about real wages are going up. They went down again last month.
1: Yeah.
0: The inflation numbers are, they're out.
1: Right.
0: And trying to say that, oh, we're going to take this out of the revenue from the is a total lie. Why are you lying about how you're going to pay for this? Do not lie to the American public about economics.
1: No, don't. They already know it. It's like we've said about reports when they put out, you know, a report. Well, the inflation from or GDP or whatever it is, you know, the American public are already paying for it. They know. They know what their bank accounts look like. They know what they can afford and what they can't afford. I mean, it's insane.
0: The worst news for workers in the latest inflation report, real hourly average wages fell 0.1% in August. They're down 0.3% over the past year.
1: Yeah. Wow.
0: So wages have not kept up with inflation.
1: Well, again...
0: By the way, that's from Bureau of Labor Statistics. That's Trump's Labor Department. So,
1: watch the convention if you can, or the highlights from the convention in the summer of 24, and then watch this past week if you're a true fiscal conservative. Watch the two back-to-back. Tell me what you think. I mean, that's what I thought. By the end of it, I thought, these are almost two vastly different parties. And to me, that's tragic.
0: We are Red Eye Radio.
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3: Still expected to be the second highest U.S. corn crop on record, despite a downward adjustment by USDA in its September crop production report issued Friday. The 15.8 million bushel forecast is projected down 1% from August and 7% year over year. Corn crop yield is also forecasted lower month over month, down over 2%. Soybean production, meanwhile, received a slight adjustment up from the prior month, with the over 4.5 billion bushel forecast less than 1% higher than August. That comes from a 0.1% increase in bean yield forecast. Lower projections were also issued for this year's cotton crop, with a 3% decrease from the previous month and a 5% reduction from last year. Average yield forecast for cotton is down 22 bushels from the previous forecast. I'm Rod Bain reporting for the U.S. Department of Agriculture in Washington, D.C.
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5: 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So it's going to be a great Thanksgiving, according to Donald Trump. But does anybody truly believe that?
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We are Red Eye Radio. He is Eric Carly, and I'm Gary McNamara. So, yeah, there's where we stand right now, you know, with the Republican Party. And, you know, I do believe that DeSantis is going to run in 28 now, because that's he has come out on the things where the administration has just gone to places –

0: that most conservative Republicans found totally and completely unacceptable fiscally just 2 years ago. I don't know if he can succeed in it. I don't know. I don't know whether the Republican Party long term can be saved. Well, I mean, because there is, you know, there the media, like I said, he was criticized by the conservative media for the five across the board.
1: Mm-hmm.
0: But I don't know what the voter thinks. There is such a huge populist portion of the Republican Party now that has completely abandoned conservative principles, fiscal principles, and economics.
1: You and
0: they're
1: I
0: just
1: have been
0: ignoring
1: looking,
0: economics.
1: You and I have been looking at the fact that our conservative, our small conservative corner seems to be getting smaller and smaller. And yeah. We've been looking at that for years, long before Trump became president. And I'm with you on DeSantis. It looks like he's going to make a run in 28.
0: I think Cruz is too, because Cruz has been critical also.
1: And I think, you know, if there was something that happened, and let's say J.D. Vance got the nomination in 28 and didn't win, and a Democrat wins, heaven forbid, I think DeSantis would probably still come back in 32. I do think he's going to be very active going forward. I don't think he's done at all. It's just, you know, I think to myself, man, is everybody drunk? Is everybody high? But how in the world did we get here? And I think that's the best contrast, is go back to the 24 convention for the Republicans and then look at the highlights from last week. It's undeniable. It's a starkly different message and set of priorities.

0: With SRN News, I'm John Scott. President Trump says the war with Iran will probably end sometime after the midterm elections in November. Speaking with reporters at the Irish Open Golf Tournament, Mr. Trump indicated that the war would be concluded soon and afterward gas prices would fall. Oil prices dropped a bit on Friday, but not sharp weekly gains after soaring above $100 per barrel for the first time in months. The 25-year mark is now passed, but many first responders and Manhattan residents have respiratory illnesses and cancer relating to 9/11 toxins in New York City. The 9/11 Victims Compensation Fund reporting an enormous number of people have passed away from toxins at Ground Zero, close to 9,000 to date. Triple the number of people that were killed on September 11th, 25 years ago. This is SRN News.
1: Maxwell in the morning. 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

0: 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Whoa! That's not cool.
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1: And we are Red Eye Radio. He is Eric Crawley and I'm Gary McNamara. I'm sorry, just going through a bunch of figures here, looking at the inflation numbers and the job numbers that came out after we had were done.
2: Yeah, right.
1: You know the one that's the and I wanted to see what it was up. This is from the Trump supporter in Massachusetts that I found him and his wife when I was in Florida, and he said you understand why you don't have a chance in the Northeast right now? Because fuel oil. Because do you know what the amount of number of people? And this is something that if you live in the South, you just don't know.
2: Right, yeah.
1: You know, the amount of people that have huge tanks in their basement, they fill it full of fuel oil.
2: Yeah.
1: That's how they get through the winter.
2: Right, yeah.
1: Fuel oil up 52% in the last year.
2: Oh, my God.
1: 10% in August. People getting ready to fill up, 10%. Fuel oil, 52% since August of last year, an increase in price. That's huge.
2: It's, you know, again, and this past week it was clear that this was pricing panic. That the GOP right now is in pricing panic.
1: Yep.
2: And I think they understand, because what do you do when you know there's no time? Of course there's no time for them to do anything. When was it? I think it was the beginning of last year. It would have been somewhere spring, summer, somewhere in there. Look, you've got to get and a few other people made the same comments and observations. In the media, in the right media, saying

0: you better get your whatever you're going to do, your pricing solution in play now for it to be effective by November 3rd of 26 at the midterm. So they're, you know, well, now we're just weeks out. So what do you do when you're that close and the problem has not gone away? Well, you make promises.
1: You say free money's coming up after the election.
0: It's coming. It's coming. It's coming. Right. It's coming. You make free, you know, all these promises that, of course, aren't going to happen. They're not going to happen. That's the other thing, too. Saying you want to do this for other people is like walking around and only talking, not volunteering, just telling all your friends, I really want to help other people, but you're not actually doing anything. It means nothing. And we always judge by the actions after they take the actions or after they start the actions, even introducing a bill, and then maybe the bill has momentum and the president gets behind it and it's something we're behind. You know, you're looking at it going, okay, look, this is action. This is going in the right direction. But these were words. It was a stage last week, and it was a stage filled with empty promises. It's not going to happen. You're not going to see a dividend check. Hey, I got two words for you. Doge and Doge. That would be the beginning of Doge versus the crash, the entire implosion of Doge. All these empty promises. And that's not what conservatives want. But you made a point in the last segment. Are there enough populists in the Republican Party right now? And I think there is a really good case that there are.
1: Yeah, I don't know.
0: We won't find out until November 3rd or when the results are in, November 3rd of next year. And that's, or however long California takes to count. It's not going to. So whatever was being promised is not going to happen. Versus the summer of 24 convention, when they were talking about what the party was made of, what the foundation of the party is, and what it means going forward, and also what would be done instantly in the first, it didn't even, on some issues, didn't even take 100 days, like closing the border for the president when he came in his second term. Boom! And he made the great point. Turns out we didn't need new laws. We just needed a new president. And they got the job done. They came in. They were getting all these accomplishments. And remember what the feedback was. Remember what the polls were saying. We'll give you 6 months on pricing. You got 6 months. We want to start seeing some progress on that. Because it was the economy and the border were neck and neck for number one on the issues. And it was starkly different this past week. Promising. It sounded so desperate. It was a turnoff. And I don't remember the last time. And I mean as a collective. You know, the Mike Lee and Marco Rubio, back when Marco Rubio was a senator, getting together and doing that bill, that, you know, it eventually passed, and that goes, you know, that falls on the party. But this was, they called it their midterm convention. This was the party. This was their platform that they were building for the midterm. This was the collective that is the GOP, not just a couple of members of the party throwing out ideas that were like, no, not going to work. This was their platform.
1: Right, so when the president says that Congress has to do it,
0: yes,
1: Mike Johnson was, well, Congress has to do this. The president can't do it himself. He has to do it, and we'd have to look into, it's just an idea.
0: Yeah.
1: Like, no, it's not an idea. It's a promise.
0: Right.
1: Here's what we're going to do. If we win, $5,000 checks for everybody. And then I think he said, well, it's not necessarily going to be in a check form, so you can see that it's already backing off.
0: Yeah.
1: The

0: The point is not whether it ever comes to be or not, because we know the tariff dividends never came.
1: Right.
0: Remember the tariff dividends?
1: Right.
0: The Doge dividends never came. So, you know, you just promise that if it was up to me, I would do it. But it's the message that you're sending out that
1: you
0: we want
1: desperate.
0: That along with the $9,000, we want a massive expansion in the welfare state.
1: Yeah.
0: And the whole thing of, oh, no, we're doing so great. And, you know, the GDP has got no relationship to whether you get $5,000 or not.
1: No.
0: You know, and the country's doing so well. And when you keep saying that, and people's real earnings over the last year, according to the Department of Labor, which is under the Trump administration, is down over the last year. And prices keep going up, especially on things that people need.
1: Right.
0: Doesn't matter whether it's core or whether it's, you know, including core, whether it includes food, or it doesn't matter. People don't sit there and go, well, wait a minute, is this price core or non-core?
1: Yeah, right.
0: I don't care.
1: Yeah, right.
0: You know, and so, I mean, that's, you know, the ruling class, you know, they jump on this, and inside the Beltway, you know, they jump on it. Yeah, but core versus people don't care.
1: You
0: think they're sitting there going, well, you know, the 52% increase in fuel oil, we really don't care about that, because, you know, that really isn't in core inflation.
1: and meanwhile, you're going, well, I guess we could rub our hands together when you live in the north. You know, I mean, we think about this. What was going on in Great Britain? What was it, last winter or the winter before? You know, and it was, you know, you're going to have to conserve, and prices were, you know, high too. But there was air conditioning this year. Yeah, and the air conditioning thing this summer. And you think of it, and, you know, I made the joke, you know, in Great Britain, well, just, you know, put on more clothing, wear more wool, as they do over there, and rub your hands together. I mean, what do you say to the American people when they're in a situation like this? But the people of the Northeast, when you say 50% increase for the winter, and I don't know what the winter's going to be. I mean, you've probably seen all the forecasts. Well, the Farmer's Almanac, and this guy on YouTube says, and whatever it is, but we have to assume the Northeast is going to get their share of cold temperatures to the point they'll need heating oil.
0: Everybody's going to feel it. My biggest frustration is anybody who's been a long-time listener to the show.
1: Hmm.
0: You know, we went through it. Doesn't matter whether you're a long-time listener to this show. Well, I mean, you know what we've said.
1: Right.
0: But, I mean, the whole Biden thing. We know all the promises and all the money that was spent and the inflation and what happened. Mm-hmm. We know. We know prices helped to kill the Biden administration.
1: Mm-hmm.
0: It was the border and the economy, which was prices, inflation.
1: Yeah.
0: That's what matters.
1: Yeah.
0: Because the thing is, I was reading something the other day. Well, you know, people are still working, and that's even worse. Not that people are working versus unemployed, but if people are working and find they're falling far behind and can't catch up, that's even a bigger problem.
1: Exactly.
0: Because at that point, they're going, what are we doing?
1: What are we doing?
0: You know, I've got to get another job.
1: Right.
0: And so,
1: right.
0: It's just so frustrating knowing, and we warn them the day of the inauguration, you better get a handle on prices. And you're threatening all these tariffs, you better have a plan, whatever that plan is, to get this thing done.
1: Yeah.
0: Because if inflation keeps going up by the midterms, that's your biggest chance of losing.
1: Yeah, that's it.
0: And the president, they knew it last December when he cut prices on 200 what? Grocery items.
1: Right. Yep.
0: Because he knew it.
1: Well, they stated the reason was to save families money.
0: Right. Yeah, exactly. But when you started out in the administration saying, well, the people aren't going to pay the tariffs, it'll be the foreign the exporters.

0: pay it, not the importers. Mm-hmm. No, the importers pay it and pass it on to you. Yep. And they kept trying to BS a bunch of poop to the peasants that, no, you're not going to pay it. They're going to pay it over there. And you saw all the influencers on social media say, no, that doesn't happen. The foreign company. And we all know. We know what the process is. Yeah. We know how it's done.
1: Yeah.
0: And then when the lawsuits all happen, as we said, in all likelihood, the president would lose them because the president doesn't have the ability to tax. And it is a tax on American manufacturers and the people. But it's a direct tax on the manufacturers.
1: Yeah, right.
0: You know, and it's just like they didn't seem to care. And no Republican would stand up. None.
1: No.
0: Except Rand Paul. No. Not one Republican would stand up and say, guys, do you understand what this is going to do? Do you understand how we lose the advantage that what we have because of the insanity of the Democrats right now and how we can win in the midterms? We probably can add. We got to pay attention to what we're doing. Yes. And if we're going to use tariffs, use them effectively.
1: Right.
0: Get the free world to be against China.
1: Right.
0: Don't make enemies of the people that you have long-term trade deals with. Work with them somehow. And if behind the scenes you got to get tough, fine. But China's your problem. Get the world against China and the other people that are truly involved in unfair trading practices.
1: By the way,
0: wouldn't do that.
1: Which is what China did when all the tariffs started coming out from the U.S. China went to everybody else and said, hey, establish new routes with us.
0: Yeah. That's what's so frustrating.
1: That's ridiculous.
0: We saw how prices killed the Democrats and the Republicans went down the exact same path.
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4: 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A record green planet seems to be something worth mentioning. Plants apparently missed the memo that carbon dioxide is supposed to be an environmental villain.
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0: Here, whatever you do, he's Eric Carly, and I'm Gary McNamara. Welcome and good morning. Thanks so much for being here this morning. Well, when I was on vacation, here's what I did see in Texas.
1: Yeah.
0: All I saw were Tallarico ads and yeah. Paxton ads.
1: Yeah.
0: Now, the Paxton ads were all about issues, where he stands and where Tallarico stands. The only ad, now there might be more, but the only ad I've, and I probably saw this 25 times, the only ad I've seen is Tallarico as a server.
1: Oh,
0: at a restaurant,
1: yeah,
0: talking about how he's there to serve and his religion tells him to serve, yeah. And then he serves the people the meal. Never talks about one issue.
1: Yeah, is it a vegan meal or not?
0: I did not see he was sending it to somebody else. I should have checked it.
1: The barbecue eating vegan.
0: But I saw he's out there with Mark Cuban talking about the huge infrastructure, the large firms out there and everything else.
1: Yeah.
0: And it was Wall Street Journal goes, Obamacare caused that.
1: Yes.
0: What Tallarico was rallying against is what Obamacare caused.
1: Right.

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4: News this hour from Town Hall. I'm John Scott. President Trump predicts the end of the war with Iran will come after the midterms.
5: Iran will end right after, maybe before, but it'll end right after the midterms. Gasoline's going to drop like a rock.
6: Trump says he won't make a bad deal for the U.S., pressed by reporters for more.
5: We will ultimately get out unless we decide to stay and keep the oil, like Venezuela.
6: Trump made the remark speaking at his golf course in Ireland where he was attending the Irish Open. Earlier, Iran's president posted on social media, "Our people can't be bullied into submission. Iran won't surrender." Iranian leaders are meeting with Gulf countries Monday to discuss a Strait of Hormuz deal without the U.S. I'm Julie Walker.
4: Senator Tom Cotton acknowledges that inflation is hurting Americans, but says success in Iran is key to helping them.
7: It was 9% under Joe Biden. We got it down to nearly 3%. That's not good enough. We need to do more. But one way to do more is to increase the flow of oil in the global economy. And fortunately, one of the best countries doing that is here in America. And we can pump more oil and gas here in America. That will help bring down the price of gas and diesel. And we can also make sure that our Arab friends in the Middle East are able to produce their oil and get it through the strait.
4: Senator Cotton, an Arkansas Republican, made his comments to the Salem Radio Network. There's a flaw in Georgia's voting equipment that can allow voters to be matched to their ballots after they've been cast. Election security advocates are urging Georgia officials to fix the issue before the November election. State election officials say they have taken steps to address the potential harm, but some advocates say the state isn't going far enough. Brianna Stewart scored 22 points. Jackie Young added 18, and the U.S. beat France 97-79 to win its fifth consecutive Women's FIBA World Cup championship. More on these stories from townhall.com.
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4: Cartel drones are getting taken down at the southern border.
9: The U.S. military is using high-energy lasers to destroy cartel

0: Cartel drones operating near the southern border. Suspected cartel drone activity in the Rio Grande Valley is down 75%. Officials say the lasers have defeated 11 drones, part of more than 300 takedowns this year, including 100 in August. Cartels have been flying the drones to watch U.S. agents and move drugs and migrants. The lasers destroy the aircraft instead of only jamming them, forcing the cartels to change routes. Willie Nelson, Washington.
1: Officials in Los Angeles County say dozens of small earthquakes occurred across the area within a 24-hour period. It started Friday night when a magnitude 2.5 earthquake hit Ventura County. The last earthquake that was reported happened in the Los Angeles area on Saturday afternoon. According to the U.S. Geological Survey, more than six dozen smaller earthquakes shook the area from Friday to Saturday. News and analysis at townhall.com. Some Hollywood figures who previously supported Democratic campaigns appear increasingly disillusioned with the party ahead of the 2026 midterms.
2: Screenwriter Greg Hurwitz and other entertainment industry activists reportedly cite party infighting, progressive policies, and the defense of President Biden as reasons for stepping back. Hurwitz has re-registered as an independent after criticizing what he called heavy-handed tactics and ideological extremism. The shift could affect the Democratic campaign's ability to produce high-profile advertising and political messaging. Ron Taylor reporting.
1: The CEO of Anthropic says the artificial intelligence industry should slow its fast-moving development to give safety measures time to catch up. Without such a slowdown, Dario Amodei warned that AI could be capable within 6 to 12 months of leading a swarm that could take over the entire Internet, among other risks. More on these stories at townhall.com.
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5: 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That has to go through Congress. And B, we are not, Republicans are not, winning back the Senate and the House.
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6: Now, it's Red Eye Radio. Gary McNamara and Eric Harley talk about everything from politics to social issues and news of the day. Whether you're up late or you're just starting your day, welcome to the show from the Relief Factor Studios. 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
7: All across America, we are Red Eye Radio. He is Eric Harley and I'm Gary McNamara. Good morning.
8: What? What?
7: You know why X stinks right now? X stinks right now because it's the first Sunday of football. Yeah. And normally, just because I have, the majority of what I have are all new services.
8: Yeah.
7: So I can just scan very, very quickly. And it's like my last scan when I come in.
8: Right.
7: It's the last scan that I do. It's like, okay, what are some of the news items out there? Who's saying what? Does some news service have a great audio cut out there? I can't get by the insane football talk. Yeah. Everything is football. Cowboys suck. Yeah. This team sucks.
8: But that it's for me, the exclamation point, if you want to call it that, it wasn't really that big of a deal because I knew it hadn't happened. Is my wife comes in and she goes, and I'm not a I have a Facebook account. I never go there. I probably visited my MySpace account since I visited Facebook last. I've probably gone to LinkedIn since I've gone to Facebook. But my wife comes in and holds up her phone. And it was a false headline. And I said, and she knew it was a false headline. She goes, did you see this? And what she was saying is, did you see what, because they're putting out, they put out anything and everything, and it's usually a homemade meme. And you can tell when it's not, well, you and I know when it's not true.

0: And that is, you know, because we follow the news and we get our phones would blow up if something like this happened. And it was Sarah Palin had passed.
1: If you want to know, one thing I have discovered.
0: Hey, by the way, for those that may not know, she has not.
1: No.
0: And she goes, but my wife's point was, I mean, what do they think they're getting away with, like, when they post something like
1: well,
0: this?
1: Well, but that's one of the things that I, and it's basically Threads that, what's an offshoot of Facebook or something?
0: Yes.
1: Threads completely different because, I'm not kidding, 90% of what you read on Threads is not true. If you go to Threads, you will see these people commenting on it.
0: Oh, it's,
1: and it's stuff that is absolutely false. I mean, there's no basis in truth,
0: right,
1: you know, whatsoever in it. But for me, I couldn't get past the football stuff on X.
0: Yeah.
1: I just couldn't get past the football stuff. But I'll tell you one thing that I did a bunch of stuff over vacation, talked to a ton of Trump supporters, people I didn't even know that I found out were Trump supporters, and people that I know, acquaintances, friends, whatever, about, you know, what they thought about everything over the last couple of weeks, which we'll get to here in a little bit. But I got to do recreational reading that was great, which I never get to do. Went down to Florida for a little bit for a couple of days.
0: Yeah.
1: But one of the most interesting things that I did, and again, it came from YouTube, and it was just the algorithm knocked out something, and so everything, I watched one thing, and then it knocked out a bunch of different things on the same, on things about history, technology, and history.
0: Mm-hmm.
1: And I had already known all the stuff, but to go through in these specific details, and then again, verify going, is that one true? Okay, let me check. That's true. That the American child, the young person, needs to learn history in the United States. And I'm not talking about just the history of the Constitution of the United States.
0: Mm-hmm.
1: The history of technology. We are complete. We take so much for granted that we have. The first one I saw was this whole documentary on air conditioning and refrigeration.
0: Right.
1: And how that changed the entire world. The next one was how they built houses and fireplaces and went to the iron stove and, you know, why houses were built the way that they were. That was the second one.
0: Yeah, yeah.
1: The third one was plumbing and toilets.
0: Yeah.
1: And then the last one was on electricity.
0: Mm-hmm.
1: And it unbelievable when you just think that 140 years ago, and even going up as recently as, you know, post-World War II going into the 1950s, I didn't know, for example, one thing I did know, that the WPA in the 1930s, you know what their second biggest project was?
0: Mm.
1: Building outhouses in the South.
0: Yeah.
1: Because so much plumbing, especially in rural areas, I think it was over 2 million outhouses that WPA built. Now, the people, if you wanted a new outhouse, you had to pay for the materials. WPA back then paid for the labor on it. But you had to buy. And what they did was they took, you know, basically concrete tanks, and they put a concrete tank into the ground and the outhouse there, because one of the problems was with all outhouses throughout history, because they went all the way back, you know, to the, you know, very beginning of how people did stuff.
0: Bears are still using them.
1: It's just, and one of the problems, well, the contamination,
0: the Charmin commercial,
1: the contamination of groundwater.
0: Yeah, yeah, yeah, yeah.
1: And I mean, and it went through what they used before, toilet paper.
0: Mm-hmm.
1: I mean, it just, I mean, it was just, it was amazing. And electricity was amazing.
0: Mm-hmm. Mm-hmm.
1: And remember I said that, you know, one of the things that when my old dentist, who's now a sleep therapist, but he was still in the sleep therapy part when he was a dentist, he had told me he, you know, was always worried about, you know, my circadian rhythms and everything else.
0: Mm-hmm.
1: I told him when I slept, he goes, "Oh, you might have it beat." And he told me that, you know, Neanderthal man slept twice a day.
0: Mm-hmm.
1: Well, all the way up to electricity, just to what, really, 100 years ago. People were sleeping twice a day.
0: Mm-hmm.
1: That is it, when it was

0: you know, maybe more than 100, because cities had lights at, you know, at that point in 1910, whatever, you know, they were moving from the gas lights, whatever. They said complete darkness. It was complete darkness.
1: Mm-hmm.
0: People don't understand that even the ambient light from cities lights up rural areas everywhere. Everything was complete and total darkness. So people didn't do anything in the dark. So when it got dark, they went to sleep. And then they woke up in the middle of the night, and they did a ton of activities all the way up into the early 1900s.
1: Starting with the outhouse,
0: yeah. But that was another thing. The outhouse had to be 50 to 100 feet away,
1: right,
0: because of the smell.
1: Right, yeah.
0: And then I learned about the night soilmen that when cities started being built, there was no plumbing.
1: Right.
0: They would basically go in containers and put it in the back, in a cesspool in the back, and then the night soil people would come, and once a night or once every week, whatever, and empty it up. But these cesspools in the summertime would just sit there, and they would.
1: Yeah,
0: and,
1: right.
0: But
1: right,
0: when
1: yeah.
0: So when you look at just all this and refrigeration, how refrigerate? I mean, the fact that one of the biggest trade items that was going on in the 1700s, 1800s was cutting ice.
1: Mm-hmm.
0: From rivers, mm-hmm, and transporting ice all over the country, mm-hmm, and it wasn't clean ice.
1: Mm-hmm.
0: And that's, you know, we know that's where the ice box came from, and they went through just the entire concept of refrigeration. One thing I did not know, I did learn this, I did not know that the summer, you know where the summer blockbusters movies came from?
1: Mm-hmm.
0: The culture of the summer blockbusters?
1: Mm-hmm.
0: Because when, Willis Carrier, invented air conditioning, it was for industry. So industry got it first, and then business got it, and then movie theaters got it.
1: Mm-hmm.
0: And they would advertise, you know, people would go to the movies because air conditioning was there, and that started like in the 1920s and 1930s.
1: And now, with the lack of creativity, I'd rather sit outside in 108 degrees.
0: Exactly. And that's where the summer block, because they figured out that's when, since people are coming in, let's do all the great summer blockbusters, and that's where the culture of the summer blockbuster came from.
1: Mm-hmm.
0: But my overall point, because I'm not going to go through every single thing.
1: So the $20 for popcorn goes to air conditioning, just to be clear.
0: Yeah, now, yeah, exactly. Now it does.
1: It's a big bill.
0: Well,
1: yeah.
0: in New York, well, in the liberal states where they're not trying to produce any type of extra electricity.
1: Right, right.
0: Where their goal is to skyrocket electricity.
1: Now, the thing
0: prices.
1: Back then when it first started is that in many of the towns, you still had to go outside to go to the outhouse. So it took longer. You know, you missed more of the movie that way.
0: You know, that's a great point. They didn't get into that, but that would have been a great point. Did they have to go out? They probably had to go outside.
1: Yeah.
0: You know, because, then they talked about the fact of that the bathroom changed the culture of privacy.
1: Mm-hmm.
0: There was no privacy. You'd go to an outhouse and there'd be four or five seats.
1: Mm-hmm.
0: And there was no bathroom.
1: Right.
0: And so, you know, the whole thing of privacy when you go to the bathroom came with modern plumbing. And what was the biggest thing? The S-pipe?
1: Hmm.
0: What do they call that in the toilet?
1: Fills
0: with water.
1: Yeah, right.
0: I never thought about this
1: one. I once called it a pee trap, but that's not actually what that is.
0: No, it's to keep the gases from the
1: that's
0: sewer.
1: Something under the sink.
0: It's to keep the gases from the sewer coming up because there used to be explosions in houses. The houses would smell like crazy because the drain went down into the sewer.
1: Still the case.
0: Oh, exactly.
1: Yeah,
0: so,
1: I mean, the explosion thing may not be the problem, but the gas entering, re-entering the home.
0: Yeah, the gas.
1: Backing up into the home.
0: Right.
1: And
0: they said that's where they really, and they talked about, you know, Thomas Crapper.
1: Right.
0: You know, and that it's like, and his name is now immortalized, which it is.
1: Like, but what are you going to do for a living? Well, I don't think I can do anything else, really, if you think about it.
0: Now, he didn't invent the S-pipe, though.
1: No.
0: Talked about
1: just the seat part.
0: Talking about Benjamin Franklin inventing the cast iron stove because mm-hmm. fireplaces weren't efficient enough.
1: Right.
0: But I guess my point is we take so much for granted here.
1: Mm-hmm.
0: We've got a generation that believes that socialism will work.
1: Mm-hmm.
0: They are completely and totally ignorant. And I started thinking, I don't know why, but I was driving in going, you know, Dickens was right in Scrooge.
1: Mm-hmm.
0: The things we had to worry about.
1: Mm-hmm.
0: Ignorance and want.
1: Yeah.
0: And you think about it.
1: Well, and a lot of people actually...

0: Well, according to John McNamara, we can turn this around. A lot of people want ignorance.
1: No,
0: dad has always said, want to be BS. They want to buy the lie. So we can bring this full circle.
1: Yeah.
0: And this is how it goes. You know, I experienced a number of young actually everybody is young now. My father is in the hospital, and he's doing okay. He's been battling cancer since 2022, and it took a turn, and I've been with him bedside for about half of the vacation, and I would be nowhere else, of course. But meeting the young people in the medical field, and I met a young man by the name of Ryan, 23 years old, and he's trying to become an RN, then he wants to become a doctor. Another young man, I didn't get his first name because this guy worked fast. I mean, everybody that this entire team at this hospital that's taking care of my dad, every single one of them. When we got him to the ER, they went straight to work. We had an X-ray and a CT scan like within minutes. And it was unbelievable to watch the technology that people in that field understand, but if you're not in that field, you know, you don't understand what goes into the cost. I mean, we all complain, and it is very high cost when it comes to medicine. But the fact that we can get it down to, and they were able to, you know, had his history right there on his phone, by the way. I logged into his app, had his entire history, his entire chart right there. He handed it to me and said, here, log into my app. We went through the entire history. The hospital had it. They pulled it up. All of this technology that we take for granted. You know, my dad being in the condition he's in, my mom's in the condition she's in, they get all of their groceries delivered. Things that we take for granted. For me, I've always seen it as people with limited ability that today you can get it, boom, delivered to your door, even in their small town, very quickly, and you don't have to expend the energy of, I mean, we're talking about outhouses of having to go, you know, 30, 50 yards away just to do your business. Well, one day they'll say, you know, you used to have to go to stores, and then we had something called a cart, and you would have to walk around endlessly and fill it and all of this. But all this technology they take for granted. But these young people in this field, and I told each one of them that I had any time to spend with, and Ryan was one of them, I told him, I said, stay in that field because we'll all need health care, me especially. I put me on your list. But, you know, it's there is that, you know, that back and forth, the trade-off. But to that, to your point, on the other side of it, I could probably sit down and do a roundtable with them, and these are all knowledgeable, very smart people. Some of them are registered nurses and doctors and nurse practitioners, and I mean they are on top of their game. But then you ask them, let's have a talk show, right, about can anyone here tell me the three branches of government or how much the national debt is approximately right now, why it matters, all of these things. I'm not saying they don't know that, the people that I met, the young people that I met, but I was curious as to how many might know or might not know.
1: Mm-hmm. Well, the one thing I thought of, and I wanted to add on, you know, besides the Constitution, just the history of technology, because there's this sense from not all, but from a significant portion of young people that they live in horrible times.
0: Yeah, right.
1: And the point is, when you think about what it was, and my father's 100 years old, 100 years and 5 months now, and he was at the end of that.
0: Yeah.
1: He was at the end of where technology came. And we haven't even gotten to medicine. When my father was born, there was no antibiotics.
0: Mm-hmm.
1: You still got an infection. You could die.
0: Oh, yeah.
1: On things that we would even think of today.
0: Right.
1: And so you've got young people walking around. But when you have a concept of what the reality of history is and how things have changed in the last 150 years and how people actually used to live, and you actually say to yourself, is this actually the worst time ever to be a person? Are you out of your freaking mind?
0: No, you know, it's what's interesting is

0: I heard a comment by a comedian, very liberal comedian, Janine Garofalo, actually. I don't know how old the bit was, but I heard it on satellite radio coming home this evening. And it was the most ignorant comment, quite often it is, coming from the left. And I thought to myself, you have no idea how great you have it.
1: I know. We are Red Eye Radio.
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1: It's that man again. 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And we will review the first week in the National Football League and discuss the U.S. Open champion in tennis. All that plus me at 3. 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

0: We are Red Eye Radio. He's Eric Carly, and I'm Gary McNamara. Welcome and good morning. So I just thought it was important just to start out with that because I realize I was not even taught that in school. Yeah, I was not taught about how technology, and it was really amazing. And this is the beauty if you use the internet correctly. I had a choice. Porn, you know, I was on vacation. Porn or learn about the history of electricity, toilets, plumbing, heating, air conditioning, refrigerators, and I chose that path.
1: Well, there's a third path, chupacabra. But don't, I would suggest, don't throw that into your algorithm mix. It's not going to end well.

0: With SRN News, I'm Ken Lorman in Washington. President Trump says keeping America ahead of China in artificial intelligence is critical to America's security and prosperity. Speaking in Ireland, he said some regulation may be needed, but warned excessive rules could surrender the nation's lead. His statements come as new warnings are rising from the artificial intelligence industry. They revive debate over whether advanced AI models could escape human control and threaten humanity. World markets have mostly declined, led by AI-related stocks, U.S. futures edging lower. Officials in Yemen say the Houthi rebels captured more strategic islands in the southern Red Sea. They say that strengthened their control of a major maritime shipping route. This is SRN News.
1: 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Good till the last mic drop.
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1: And I'm Gary McNamara along with Eric Harley. 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We'll just get to the substance of it and it looks like the direction that the Republican Party wishes to go in, coming up in just a minute.
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1: So, last week here in Dallas, by the way, I got 8 invitations.
2: No, they kept... I thought they were going to come to my front door.
1: I got 8 in... Now, whenever I get these, especially the political stuff, I block.
2: Yeah.
1: Because if you don't block them, you'll just continue to get them. And it was yesterday where I finally said, oh, let me go back and look at the blocked spam file. You know, it sends it to spam. Yeah, whatever it is. I don't know if
2: when you block it.
1: Yeah. Send it to spam. And I had 8 different invitations. You and I talked about it before we went on vacation. Said, yeah, I'm getting invitations. I got 8 of them. You still haven't claimed your tickets. They're free. You still haven't claimed your tickets.
2: I got a live call. It wasn't even a bot. It wasn't even. It was weird. But it was a scalper. So that was.
1: and so,

0: Neither night sold out.
1: Yeah, right.
0: The lower bowl, the upper bowl, they said for both nights was basically empty. The second, as you know, the second in American Airlines Center was sparsely crowded. And then the bottom, which fits about 8,000. Right. So it was somewhere between 10 and 15,000 each night that were there.
1: Right, right.
0: And, you know, basically for, you know, you call it whatever you want. I mean, the great debate was going on.
1: Midterm convention.
0: It's not a convention. It's a rally. I don't care. Call it whatever you want.
1: Right.
0: What was talked about there? And what I found, what I really, really found interesting was everyone that I talked to, and every single person that I talked to, and I met a ton of new people last week, especially when I was in Florida, and the total was about 15 men and women all voted. I met a guy and his wife from Massachusetts, from Boston, who voted for him twice. And I met a bunch of military people, ex-military people. I met people that work for the government in defense procurement.
1: That's a big military area where you were.
0: Yes, and so it's, you know, extremely one of the most conservative area, probably one of the most conservative districts in the United States. And a lot of the people that were vacationing there go there because they lived there at one point. They worked either at Eglin or the Pensacola Naval Station or Hurlburt Field or whatever. I mean, but it's a massive military there.
1: Yeah.
0: Every single one of them. What the hell's going on with Trump? Every single one of them. You know, every single one, though, was what? A true fiscal conservative. And I asked the majority of them, I said, you've been quiet for a while on this, haven't you? Yeah, because I just didn't know where it was going. But, you know, the whole thing with the there were two things. Well, there was more than two things. The dumping of the what he wants to do, dump the oil below market prices from Venezuela,
1: right?
0: The what was the beef, from Europe, the $9,000 that would go to any married family that had a child, $36,000 if you have four children.
1: I know, I'm thinking about adopting
0: the $5,000 check. What was the other thing?
1: When I started reading that, when that came across, I just shook my head. I thought to myself, what are we doing here? What are we doing?
0: Oh, and then the having equity in 32 companies and plus having equity in the other company, every single one of them said, he talks about socialism, this is what he's doing. He's actually practicing it more than any Democrat. He's gone further than any Democrat has gone in that particular. And they, and I said, will you vote Republican again? They go, of course.
1: Yeah.
0: And I said, well, so will I, because the other side wants to destroy the Constitution.
1: Right.
0: Basically, they all disagree with where Trump is going economically, but realize that the other side, you know, they agree with him on the social issues.
1: Right.
0: All the social issues, they agree with him on, or the majority. I didn't ask about every social issue out there. And I believe that's where the parties are right now. When I looked at last week and everything that they were promoting, you know, I kept thinking when I saw them last week, and I, you know, didn't watch all of it, but caught some of it, I keep going back to, and I don't know what year it was, where it was Clinton had such a long, he promised everything to everybody in the world. I mean, it was a State of the Union address. Yeah. Where it was, and we'll give you this, and we'll give you this, and we'll give you this, and we'll give you this, and we'll give you this, and we'll give you this.
1: Well, no, well, I mean, it sounded like a 2008 Obama campaign.
0: Yeah. And so you saw almost total universal condemnation from the mainstream conservative media on this.
1: Yeah, right.
0: On where are we going here?
1: Yeah.
0: You know, where, and the ones that you knew that were against it, if you know, if you have your favorite conservative or Republican person out there on social media, you can tell the ones that are afraid to confront Trump. I don't know if they know them, him, or whatever. They're the ones that just simply say, well, this is interesting. And then they put something that is.
1: Yeah, right.
0: I think at times they want to see what the people have to say first.
1: Right. Float the balloon,
0: float the balloon before I come out. We don't.

0: do that on the show.
1: No.
0: We've had long-term fiscal conservative values.
1: And you don't have much time to be doing that anymore. You've got to get straight to the point.
0: Yeah, death isn't far away.
1: Well, your birthday's coming up, you know. So we can say coming up here in a few weeks that you are well into your 70s. Well over. Dusty Slay has a bit about this.
0: I'm going to say
1: the man is well over 70. What do you mean? He's 71.
0: I was going to say you made me forget my train of thought. I'm like, no. It's just I'm old.
1: I didn't do that. That was again.
0: Actually, I didn't forget my train of thought.
1: No.
0: But when I look at it, if you're looking at it from the outside, you look at it and you say that the Republican Party is the party that is moving towards socialism on the fiscal front,
1: mm-hmm.
0: and what would be moderate conservative on the social front.
1: Yeah.
0: And the Democrats simply wish to destroy the Constitution,
1: right.
0: and you know, spend even more, I guess, is... Mm-hmm.
1: Yeah. There's no way around that, right? With the promises that are made, or the plans that are in place, what has become the heart of the agenda for the right includes more socialism, ownership in companies,
0: expansion of
1: giving money,
0: expansion of the welfare state.
1: Yes, giving money to people. Right. I remember. I don't remember what year that was. What's that? During Trump's first term, I think it was. Was it the... Anyway, it goes back several years. Mike Lee and Marco Rubio, who pushed for and got the expansion of the child tax credit, fully refundable child tax credit. And we're like, you're talking about two Republicans who are supposed to be conservative. These guys led the charge and were successful at doing it, and as we've always said, if you want to create welfare, have a separate welfare program and call it that. Don't say child tax credit when you're giving more money back that was paid than what was paid in.
0: Well, I mean, with the four children, $36,000.
1: Oh my gosh!
0: But their justification of it. I needed, to go back to a topic we were talking about last hour, I needed 100,000 night soilmen to empty the cesspool and take the people stuff out to the rural areas.
1: Yeah.
0: Because it was higher and it was a PhD. They were piling it higher and deeper.
1: Mm-hmm.
0: When Trump and Vance are out there talking about the fact that the $5,000 is going to be paid from the tariffs because we're becoming a rich nation, it proved one thing. They know that they can't convince fiscal conservatives who have a clue in the Republican Party. This is the ignorant populist that have now become a significant portion of the Republican Party that wants to, as my father said, they wish to be BS'd as long as they believe it's in their own self-interest.
1: Yeah.
0: We don't care. Sell it however you can. I don't know whether they know it's the truth or not, but every single conservative media went and said, guys, they're BS'ing you. The money isn't there from tariffs, and it's not going to be there from tariffs. Stop it.
1: Yeah. Yeah, it was so bizarre because there were two thoughts, you know, so many thoughts that were going on. You know, you're on vacation, and this was my father's situation happened actually right about halfway through this whatever convention rally, little get together, No Kings rally, whatever you want to call it, and I was watching these headlines come across, and I said, I don't need to get into the weeds on this. And it wasn't because I was on vacation. It's because the answer is no, full stop. The answer is no.

0: There's no way around it. You can't make it work for me.
1: Yeah.
0: And once that's the case, because, you know, my thought was, I'm not going to even wait to see if somebody corrects it, right? Because it wasn't going to happen. You know, like sometimes when something is said about what the administration is doing, they come back and if it's reported, they'll come back and say, no, the report is wrong. You know, well, that wasn't going to happen, of course, with this, because they were saying it. They were promoting it. And when I read it, I said, no. And I shut the door. And I don't know the last time I've done that. I don't know the last time I've done that for the right as a group. And I'm not saying I'm not going to support them. As you mentioned, I'm not voting for the left. That's not happening. But I shut the door on these ideas, on this agenda, on this platform they're building out of this summer get-together, beach party, whatever they had in Dallas.
1: No, I had the beach party.
0: Yeah, it's exactly. And that's, you know, and again, when I look back at last week, I thought it was absolutely ridiculous. It's off this planet insane that the right has come to this, and this is what they're promoting just weeks before the midterms.
1: We are Red Eye Radio.
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0: He's put a timeline on the non-war war. First, he said it'd only take a couple of weeks. 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So it's going to be a great Thanksgiving, according to Donald Trump. But does anybody truly believe that?
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0: We are Runner Radio. He is Eric Cronin. I'm Gary McNamara. Welcome and good morning. Yeah, I saw, you see, DeSantis talked about the $5,000 and said, no, I'm completely against it. Yeah. You're going to have to borrow this money. This money doesn't exist anywhere.
1: Yep.
0: You're going to borrow the money, and you're going to cause massive inflation again.
1: Exactly.
0: Why would you do this?
1: It's
0: because Trump and the Republican Party and the RNC, which is Trump, believe that the fiscal conservatives won't leave him, and he's trying to get more populist aboard by saying, we're going to give you everything, we're going to take care of you, because life is so tough. He went after the whole credit card fees again.
1: Yeah.
0: And talked about the fact, you know, it's because it's regulated in Europe, but Canada's fees are just about what ours are.
1: Well, and the entire thing is a collective. Everything came back at me as they are so desperate on pricing.
0: Yeah.
1: We'll send you money. We're going to import. We're going to bring in. We're going to dump beef into the U.S. We're going to dump oil into the U.S. And they're desperate on pricing. And this was, I think, a Hail Mary.
0: Yep.
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4: Breaking news this hour from Town Hall. I'm Ken Lorman in Washington. President Trump has promised every American adult $5,000 if the GOP wins the midterms, and he is not backing down.
5: The $5,000 is going to happen 100%. And the reason is because our country is taking in trillions and trillions of dollars. And it's going to happen because the people deserve it, because they were treated so badly by the Democrats and by Biden.
4: The president also played down the need for his administration to check the development of artificial intelligence. He says targeted AI oversight can protect America's lead over China, arguing that winning the technology race is key to national security and prosperity. He told reporters Sunday during his Ireland trip that there's a need for some regulation, but provided no specifics. His statements come as new warnings from the artificial intelligence industry revive debate over whether advanced AI models could escape human control and threaten humanity. World markets have mostly declined, led by AI-related stocks. Officials in Yemen say the Houthi rebels captured more strategic islands in the southern Red Sea, strengthening their control of a major maritime shipping route. They say the Houthis took over the islands after hundreds of government allied forces withdrew. More from Richard Boyd.
6: Yemen's internationally recognized government is backed by Saudi Arabia and is now calling for international support against the Houthi faction. Yemen's National Defense Council, condemning the Houthi moves, says it's on the front line of defending freedom of navigation off its shores. Yemen's civil war has had a truce since 2022. Yemen's population is 40 million. Richard Boyd reporting.
4: A Trump-appointed judge in Washington, D.C. has paused new mail voting requirements, citing election readiness concerns. Republicans continue pressing for stronger safeguards. More details at Town Hall. This is SRN News.
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4: Britain's new Labour Prime Minister is promising more government control, but critics warn his economic agenda could drive investment and wealth creators out of the country. Correspondent Bob Agnew reports.
9: Andy Burnham says Britain took a wrong turn in the 1980s, blaming privatization, austerity, and deindustrialization for today's problems. Conservatives say his prescription means higher taxes, more spending, and less economic freedom, and accuse him of looking backward instead of creating the growth Britain needs. Bob Agnew reporting.
4: In 2025, about 16,500 millionaires left the United Kingdom. That marked a significant decline in the country's millionaire population, attributed to high taxes and economic conditions. Several billionaires have also relocated from Britain, primarily due to tax policies. More on these stories from townhall.com.

0: Some Hollywood figures who previously supported Democratic campaigns appear increasingly disillusioned with the party ahead of the 2026 midterms, correspondent Ron Taylor reports.
1: Screenwriter Greg Hurwitz and other entertainment industry activists reportedly cite party infighting, progressive policies, and the defense of President Biden as reasons for stepping back. Hurwitz has re-registered as an independent after criticizing what he called heavy-handed tactics and ideological extremism. The shift could affect the Democratic campaign's ability to produce high-profile advertising and political messaging. Ron Taylor reporting.
0: Wisconsin gubernatorial candidate Tom Tiffany says he's grateful to be alive after a small plane lost power and landed in Lake Wausau. Tiffany and the pilot escaped with minor injuries. Looking on Wall Street, the futures are down, weighed down by AI concerns. More on these stories at townhall.com.

0: This is America in the Morning from Westwood One. Good morning, I'm John Trout. It's Monday, September 14th, 2026. Here's what's coming up on America in the Morning.
1: President Trump visits Ireland and talks artificial intelligence, Ukraine, Iran, and a lot more. I'm John Stolness in Washington.
2: Continued reaction to a promise made by President Trump surrounding $5,000 checks. I'm Clayton Neville.
3: Congressman Tom Tiffany and pilot Leonard Boltz had to swim to safety after making an emergency landing in a Wisconsin lake. I'm Julie Walker.
4: Police announced the arrest of a suspect in the killing of a black woman who was found hanging from a tree in Jackson, Mississippi. I'm Donna Water.
5: The Atlantic hurricane season so far has been quiet. I'm Ed Donahue.
0: Wall Street facing pressure of a possible interest rate hike and higher gas prices, and history is set to be made at the airport in Nashville, Tennessee. All ahead on America in the Morning. It's 7 after. President Trump spent the weekend in Ireland, where he met with the Irish Prime Minister, as well as the nation's president, and attended the Irish Open Golf Tournament at his resort in Doonbeg, but also had remarks on Ukraine, Iran, gas prices, and artificial intelligence. John Stolness with a recap from Washington.
1: President Trump arrived in Dublin Saturday, greeted by the sounds of the American national anthem, as well as Taoiseach Micheál Martin, where the two discussed trade and building on a strong relationship between Ireland and the U.S. At one point, the president was asked by reporters about the possibility of the Republic of Ireland and Northern Ireland reunifying.
6: I'd love to see it unified. I think it would be a great feather in everybody's cap if that happened. It's going to happen eventually.
1: Trump's statement on the sensitive subject drew a sharp response from both sides. Also, the president was asked about Iran-backed Houthi rebels attacking a Saudi pipeline over the weekend that had become a primary way to move oil through the Middle East with the Strait of Hormuz restricted. The president said he talked to the crown prince about it.
6: I can just say everything's going to work out fine and dandy.
1: Trump also commented on the state of the war with Iran.
6: I think very soon, I think it'll be probably right after the terms. They're trying to hold out as long as they can to complicate the election, but I think people are wise to it because Iran cannot have a nuclear weapon.
1: Yesterday, the president spent the day at his golf resort in Doonbeg to watch the final round of the Irish Open. During the match, he told reporters the record-high price of diesel fuel was the result of Ukraine targeting Russian diesel output, an act he urged Ukrainian President Volodymyr Zelensky to stop.
7: He

0: has to stop knocking out diesel fuel in Russia. Let him go after targets, but not diesel fuel, because he's causing a shortage of diesel.
1: Closer to home, Trump responded to calls from the leaders of the top artificial intelligence companies over the weekend to slow the AI race, as models are growing to a point where some high-level insiders believe there's a 10% chance they could wipe out humanity.
0: We're leading China in AI. We're the most sophisticated country in the world. And frankly, I want to keep it that way, because whoever wins AI wins. And we can put guardrails, we can do this and that, but I think you have a lot of negative forces that are bringing it up that shouldn't be bringing it up, and they're bringing up things that won't happen.
1: The president also said Canada wants to make a trade deal badly with the U.S., something disputed yesterday by top Canadian officials. John Stolness, Washington.
2: Politicians continue to react to a promise President Trump recently made to offer Americans $5,000 checks if they vote to keep Republicans in control of Congress. Correspondent Clayton Neville reports the House Majority Leader has made it clear that the promise must first be approved by both the House and Senate before it can become a reality.
3: The promise of $5,000 dividend checks was made by the president last week during a first-of-its-kind Republican midterm convention in Dallas.
4: If the Republicans win the House of Representatives and the United States Senate, both of them, I will issue a dividend to every adult citizen in the United States of America for $5,000.
3: Since the announcement, there's been pushback by Republicans and by Democrats, questioning the president's authority to write the checks without congressional approval and potentially adding to America's debt. House Speaker Mike Johnson was on NBC's Meet the Press.
5: Let me just say, no, we don't want to add to the debt. But if you look at what Commerce Secretary Lutnick said in the last 48 hours or so, and what the president himself has said, this is not to add to anything. It's not going to take taxpayer funds. We're not going to get further in debt if this idea was implemented. This would be, in the president's mind, in the way he analogized it, like a dividend check for shareholders. That's how he thinks of it. If a corporation does well, everybody gets the benefit of that. And he thinks of it this way.
3: He was asked by NBC if he could commit to the dividend checks.
5: I commit that Congress will work through it and find consensus on that like I have to do everything else. We have a small margin in this Congress. We've had the smallest in history, one or two vote margin on every given day. So it takes some time. I never go out and get big commitments on the front end because I've got to work through it. And that's what we do every single day.
6: President Trump promised that to voters, though. You're not willing to double down on that promise?
5: I'll work with the president hand in hand, as I do all the time, and we'll deliver for the American people. That's the promise.
3: Not all Republicans are buying into the dividends, though. Florida Governor Ron DeSantis suggested the president or Congress should slash taxes to provide financial relief. He said the Trump dividends could cost the country upward of $1 trillion. I'm Clayton Neville.
2: 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It's 12 after. A frightening flight for a member of Congress after his small plane goes down in a lake. When America in the Morning continues after these messages.
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3: 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You ever be pulling into space and the person's not looking and they just start to back up out of the other parking space? Whoa! That's not cool.
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4: Welcome back here with America in the Morning. A reprieve from triple-digit heat in the Southwest. First, a look at the Northeast with AccuWeather.com meteorologist Kerry Schwendenhammer.
5: High pressure has moved into control across the Northeast, and as a result, we're expecting pretty nice weather with low humidity and a good deal of sunshine anywhere from Boston on down to Philadelphia, back toward Cleveland and Buffalo as well. And certainly there could be a shower early in the morning for places like the Cape and Cape Cod and maybe into eastern Long Island. But again, much of the region looking at dry weather, a nice reprieve from some of the flooding rainfall and certainly from the humidity as well. Across the southeast, thunderstorms will fire up from Charleston and even Cape Hatteras down toward Florida. We may see temperatures getting as high as the mid-90s in Atlanta, upper 90s in Birmingham, and even near 100 in Memphis. The southern plains are certainly going to bake during the day today. Temperatures reaching above 100 in Oklahoma City and portions of North Texas as well, getting very close in San Antonio. Thunderstorms a possibility for Houston, New Orleans, and on up toward the Wichita area as well. Meanwhile, wet weather in the form of rain on the agenda here for portions of the Dakotas, getting into Minnesota and the upper Midwest as well. It should stay north and west of Chicago during the day, maybe a couple of showers and a heavier thunderstorm later at night, and that could lead to flooding problems in Chicago. Some thunderstorms on tap for Albuquerque and Phoenix, but much of the west will be rain-free, especially in the northwest. San Francisco looking pretty good during the day. And that's the weather across America. Mostly sunny with near-record heat in Dallas, the high near 100. Could have a thunderstorm in Jacksonville, the high 93. That's the nation's weather. I'm AccuWeather meteorologist Kerry Schwendenhammer.
4: It's 16 after. This is America in the Morning. There was a serious scare for a member of Congress after a small plane he was flying in landed in a lake, forcing the Wisconsin Republican and his pilot to swim to safety. Correspondent Julie Walker has more.
6: Congressman Tom Tiffany and pilot Leonard Boltz had to swim to safety after making an emergency landing in a Wisconsin lake Saturday night.
7: Water rescue, airboat, Battalion 1.
6: That's audio from Broadcastify.com of emergency responders being called to Lake Wausau after their single-engine, four-seat Beechcraft Bonanza lost power as it approached the nearby airport.
8: Battalion, we have two victims in the water. We're just pulling them out now.
6: Tiffany posting on social media they went to the hospital and are okay. Both were treated for minor injuries, including a cut above Tiffany's eye that required stitches. The Republican congressman who's running for Wisconsin governor was returning from the La Crosse County Lincoln Day dinner when the plane made the emergency landing in the water and began to submerge. They were able to call 911 before they began swimming. I'm Julie Walker.
4: Police in Mississippi say they expect more arrests in the death of a woman found hanging from a tree last month that spurred outrage and race concerns. As correspondent Donna Warder reports, more questions are being raised after a man was taken into custody.
9: Police announced the arrest of a suspect in the killing of 29-year-old Tasia Fortune, a black woman who was found hanging from a tree last month in the backyard of an abandoned home in Jackson, Mississippi. Members of the community feared that Fortune's killing may have had to do with her race.
10: Mr. Ratliff was not at the location when officers arrived. However, as our staff and team were returning to JPD headquarters, they encountered Mr. Ratliff walking along Capitol Street. Officers took him into custody without any incident.
9: At a news conference, Jackson Police Chief Rochelle Bratney says the suspect is a black man, 51-year-old Jacques Ratliff, and that other arrests could come.
10: We cannot speculate about the nature or the manner in which Ms. Fortune was killed beyond what has been officially determined by the medical examiner. We owe it to Ms. Fortune, to her family, and the integrity of this investigation to let the evidence guide us.
9: Police say Ratliff had an association with Fortune, but would not elaborate on their relationship.

0: Relationship. I'm Donna Water.
1: It's 19 after. Investors on Wall Street on edge with a looming interest rate hike. Business news is next when America in the Morning continues after these messages.
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1: The fuel most Americans rarely think about could become a major political issue in the midterm elections after diesel prices hit a new national record and climbed above $6 per gallon. That according to Fox Business. As prices rise, businesses face higher transportation and operating costs that can ripple through the economy and push up the price of everyday goods. Diesel averaged $3.69 per gallon in January of last year, but has since climbed to a record $6.20 a gallon, according to AAA. Wall Street will be dealing with a series of challenging issues this week, which includes oil prices surging following the Iran-backed Houthis taking a strategic island in the waterway that leads to the Red Sea and Suez Canal, and Iranian attacks that led Saudi Arabia to shut down a key pipeline. In addition, the Federal Reserve will meet this week to discuss interest rates, and despite demands from President Trump to lower them, inflation will likely lead to an interest rate hike, which would come at a time when mortgage rates pushed past 7%. From Wall Street, correspondent Seth Sutel.
6: I'm Seth Sutel, and this is the week ahead on Wall Street. Markets are getting an important update on interest rates this week. The Federal Reserve is expected to raise its benchmark rate at its latest policy meeting, which winds up on Wednesday. Inflation has been consistently coming in ahead of the Fed's 2% target. Fed Chair Kevin Warsh has promised to deliver price stability. The Fed's main tool for fighting inflation is raising its short-term interest rate, which makes borrowing money more expensive. That has the effect of tapping the brakes on the economy. Markets are also getting an update on retail sales for August on Wednesday. That report could shed more light on how Americans are feeling about the economy. Seth Sutel, New York.
1: Or Oracle founder Larry Ellison has entered into a trading plan that would allow him to sell up to 50 million of his shares in the software company, or $7.5 billion worth of stock at the current price, that according to CNBC. An unusual move for Ellison, who's held on to a substantial part of the company that he launched in 1977. He controls over

0: 40% of Oracle. 24 passed. The surprisingly quiet Atlantic hurricane season. That's when America in the Morning continues after these messages.
1: It just smells like nostalgic breakfast memories. Hey, I'm Ellie.
2: Hey, I'm Taylor.
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0: This is America in the Morning. We've heard a lot about hurricanes in the Pacific Ocean, but Eastern America has seen very little in terms of named storms. Correspondent Ed Donahue reports on a lack of hurricanes in the Atlantic.
10: The Atlantic hurricane season so far has been quiet. No hurricanes have formed yet in the Atlantic this year, and none are likely to form for at least another week. The reason? An enormous El Nino is crushing storms before they get going. Forecasters say 2026 is the longest a season has begun without a storm that has reached winds of 74 miles per hour to qualify as a hurricane, at least in the satellite era. People living near the Atlantic, though, should not let their guard down. Several experts point to 1992, which kicked off late with devastating Hurricane Andrew. Meantime, in the Pacific, El Nino is revving up tropical cyclone activity. So far this year, storm activity in the eastern Pacific has nearly doubled, with hurricanes lasting much longer than usual. I'm Ed Donahue.
0: In politics, it's not unusual for Democrats and Republicans to be on opposing sides of an issue. However, in Nashville, the politicians on the Airport Authority are coming together for an historic name change. Lisa Dwyer reports at Nashville's International Airport, you'll soon be departing from Parton.
11: In Nashville, Tennessee, Republican and Democratic leaders are in an ugly partisan battle over who controls the city's airport. But they agree on one thing. It should be renamed to honor the state's favorite daughter, Dolly Parton. Parton, who passed away 2 weeks ago, has previously declined such honors. The state-controlled Metropolitan Nashville Airport Authority has unanimously approved a motion to begin the renaming process. While the process could take a year or more, the change would make Parton the first woman whose name adorns one of America's 50 busiest airports. I'm Lisa Dwyer.
0: America in the Morning for Monday, September 14th, 2026 is produced by Jeff McKay. I'm John Trout. This is Westwood One.
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3: 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And B, we are not, Republicans are not winning back the Senate and the House.
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4: This is America in the Morning from Westwood One. Coming up this half hour.
5: Officials say Yemen's Iranian-backed Houthi rebels have captured a strategic island at the southern entrance to the Red Sea. I'm Ed Donahue.
6: President Trump's son-in-law and peace negotiator is taking heat for suggesting Ukraine give up territory to Russia.
7: Ukraine does not want to do that.
6: I'm Jim Roop.
8: The highly watched Lindsey Clancy trial ended in a mistrial with a lot of controversy. I'm Katie Clark.
9: Republicans sticking with a controversial candidate ahead of the midterms. I'm Clayton Neville.
10: Major tech consensus, AI should slow down. I'm the new old tech guy, Chuck Paul.
11: Jimmy Kimmel pulls an interview from broadcast and drops it onto YouTube. I'm Kevin Carr.
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13: In the military, the mission was clear. 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
6: Places like Minneapolis, Sioux Falls, Bismarck, and Fargo. And that's going to keep temperatures at bay, only getting into the mid-60s in Fargo and in Minneapolis. A little bit better in Bismarck, mid-70s. But once you start heading into the Central Plains, that's where temperatures will start to peak in the 80s and even the 90s. In fact, Wichita, Kansas, getting up to 99. Oklahoma City, right around the 100-degree mark as well. And there will be some spotty thunderstorms around, although it looks like a lot of the activity is going to be across Nebraska and into Kansas, and then another batch down across the Gulf Coast from Texas into Louisiana. More thunderstorms will fire up across the Carolinas, especially right along the coast, down through parts of Florida as well, and temperatures generally in the 90s. The Northeast, in contrast, looking at really nice weather during the day today. It's going to be dry and sunny in Philadelphia and in New York City as well, Boston as well, and there could be a spotty shower just to start the day on Cape Cod, maybe along the eastern part of Long Island. It looks like a really nice day setting up for us. No travel problems for Detroit either. And even Chicago, if there's any kind of delays, it's probably going to be later in the nighttime hours tonight. In contrast, we're looking at some thunderstorms keeping us at bay across portions of the southwest. Phoenix, Albuquerque, Colorado Springs, even into Denver, there could be some thunderstorms. In the northwest, a spotty shower towards Seattle, but dry weather for Portland, and it looks dry in places like San Francisco and Los Angeles as well. That's the nation's weather. I'm AccuWeather meteorologist Kerry Schwendenhammer.
7: 23 till. You're with America in the morning. As the price of diesel fuel has hit an all-time record in the U.S., the price of gasoline could soon follow after Saudi Arabia shut down their key pipeline that supplies 4% of global oil supplies following an Iranian drone attack, and the Iran-backed Houthis took control of two key islands in the waterway that leads ships to the Suez Canal. Correspondent Ed Donahue reports.
8: Officials say Yemen's Iranian-backed Houthi rebels have captured a strategic island at the southern entrance to the Red Sea. Celebrations were seen across Yemen after Houthis captured Mayoun. It's their biggest territorial gains in years and could boost Iran's strategy of driving up world oil and gas prices to pressure the U.S. and open a new front in the Iran war. Houthi military spokesperson Yahya Sari says seven military divisions from the Saudi enemy's amassed forces, comprising 38 military brigades, were struck, and hundreds of their personnel were killed or captured. Saudi Arabia says it shut down the east-west pipeline as a precaution after it was attacked.
9: It could end before the midterm, but it'll end after the midterm. And Iran, I will tell you this, Iran wants to make a deal so badly. They're calling constantly. They want to make a deal. They got to make the right deal. I'm not going to make a deal that's no good.
8: Iraq says attacks on a key Saudi oil pipeline were launched from its territory. The Saudi Foreign Ministry blames the attacks on several drones that came from Iraq. An Iraqi commander was fired. President Trump says he thinks Iran is responsible.
10: They're on the balls of their feet right now, but I think they are. They've been in charge of that for a while.
8: Speaking in Ireland, the president says there have been discussions with the Iran-backed Houthi rebels.
10: The Houthis called us, and they don't want to fight with us.

0: us. They let us know they don't want to fight with us. They don't want me to go after them. They don't want us to go after them.
1: The Houthis have said they are only targeting neighboring Saudi Arabia's shipping. The president says he recently talked with the Saudi crown prince.
0: He's a good friend of mine, and it's gonna, I can just hear everything's going to work out fine and dandy.
1: I'm Ed Donahue.
2: President Trump's special envoy and son-in-law, Jared Kushner, is receiving criticism for suggesting Ukraine may be holding up the peace process in its war with Russia. Jim Roop reports that Kushner suggested Ukraine give land for peace with the Kremlin, a plan receiving no support from Ukraine's president.
3: The war between Ukraine and Russia, while it began in 2014 with Russia seizing Crimea, a full-scale invasion of Ukraine by Russia began in February of 2022. President Trump's peace negotiators, Jared Kushner and Steve Witkoff, have been attempting to get the two sides to reach a peace deal. Kushner, over the weekend, speaking via video to the Yalta European Summit in Kyiv, or the YES Summit, suggested to end the war, Ukraine merely needs to concede territory.
4: President Putin's laid out his line of what he wants to achieve. If Ukraine, you know, wanted to withdraw to that line, then obviously, you know, we have the rest of the deal set up and put together. Ukraine right now does not want to do that.
3: Every proposal to end the war presented by Russia has included Ukraine having to give up territory Russian President Vladimir Putin wants. Ukraine has been an independent nation since the Cold War ended in 1991. One of the initial reasons Putin wanted to seize Ukraine is to keep it from joining NATO. Ukraine President Volodymyr Zelensky has said he would not join NATO, conceding to that demand before Russia even invaded. Zelensky tells CNN, however, joining NATO is not necessarily off the table. And speaking through an interpreter, says while joining NATO could mean some security guarantees for Ukraine, Ukraine and NATO would also mean security guarantees for Russia.
5: As a NATO member, Ukraine will not be able to use its weapon to do anything threatening them, because everything would be only possible diplomatically.
3: He also says he wanted Kushner and Witkoff to go to Kyiv to see the situation firsthand.
5: It's how challenging it may be to live in between airstrikes.
3: Meantime, President Trump has spoken out about Ukraine's air attacks on Russia's diesel refineries.
0: Let him go after targets, but not diesel fuel, because he's causing a shortage of diesel.
3: The national average per gallon price of diesel is above $6. Rising gas prices all around continue, as does the war between Russia and Ukraine. I'm Jim Roop.
2: Jurors involved in the Lindsey Clancy murder trial are speaking out, not about the prosecution or defense attorneys, but the lone holdout juror who forced a mistrial in the Massachusetts case. Katie Clark reports that lone juror, who has yet to speak publicly, is facing domestic violence allegations and questions about how he handled himself in the jury room. And one governor of a southern state is saying that lone holdout juror is welcome in his state.
6: Lindsey Clancy admitted to killing her three children. The trial was to determine if she's responsible for the crimes or not guilty by reason of a lack of criminal responsibility. The defense said that Clancy was over-medicated. Prosecution said that she planned it out and knew right from wrong. Out of the 12 jurors, only one held the belief that she was criminally responsible. After the mistrial, the lone juror's identity has been made public. Jurors on NBC 10 Boston.
7: He would not interact with us.
8: He was very arrogant. He really did not take anything that anybody said.
6: Juror Paula Devlin speaking on CBS Saturday morning.
8: We knew that this was a turning point, and this would be something that could change something to make it better. You know, justice for those children is this never happening again.
6: Media reports say that the juror has a history of domestic violence allegations that were dismissed. He has an eviction notice for not paying rent. It's not clear if the juror falsified his juror questionnaire in which he could face criminal charges. NBC 10 Boston chief legal analyst Michael Coyne discussing the filled out questionnaire.
9: I don't see how, if those questions had been answered correctly, one side or the other would have taken the chance to allowing him to be seated.
6: Florida Governor Ron DeSantis is accusing media outlets of a smear campaign, even offering asylum to the juror in Florida. I'm Katie Clark.
2: It's 17 till. When we return on America in the Morning, Donald Trump envisions a new statue in Washington, which could be revolutionary after these messages.

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8: Go.
9: You're with America in the Morning. Arizona authorities are investigating after vandals smeared bright red paint across a newly unveiled bronze statue of Charlie Kirk and defaced another Kirk tribute outside Turning Point USA's Phoenix headquarters Sunday. Images from the headquarters show red paint streaked across the 8-foot statue's face and neck, with a crude frowning face drawn across its chest. A sign at the base of the statue with the words, "Jesus defeated death so you can live," was also defaced. Kirk's widow, Erica Kirk, who assumed leadership of Turning Point USA, released a statement saying the vandalism would not detract from her husband's legacy and said the memorial would be repaired. Shifting gears, House Speaker Mike Johnson is backing a controversial Republican candidate in Texas, as disparaging remarks the candidate made several years ago are resurfacing, correspondent Clayton Neville reports.
10: 30-year-old Brandon Herrera is known online as the AK guy, with over 4 million YouTube subscribers. His GOP nomination came after his South Texas opponent resigned amid sexual misconduct allegations, but Herrera brings his own controversy. During this week's CNN State of the Union, host Jake Tapper played an uncensored clip of Herrera as a YouTuber several years ago, making offensive, sexually explicit remarks about women and kids. He also said that Herrera tested a Nazi-era submachine gun and called it the original Ghetto Blaster. Herrera is also accused of goose-stepping to a Nazi marching song in a podcast. House Speaker Mike Johnson was on CNN State of the Union and was asked about Herrera.
11: Look, detestable language, you know how I feel about all of that, Jake. But I also know Brandon Herrera has been out running a very effective campaign and explained to people that he has apologized for all that. He was a podcaster and a provocateur and tried to get attention. That's not the way I speak or think, and that's not the way most do. But that was his persona online, right? Now, right now he's running as a very serious candidate for Congress and a very thoughtful guy. I was with him at the convention. We talked about all this.
10: This campaigning season has brought a number of accusations and alleged scandal against Republican and Democratic candidates as the race is intense. Ahead of the November midterms. I'm Clayton Neville.
9: Police in Chicago found the person they believe is responsible for pushing a man from a moving train last week. The man struck the electrified third rail and became incapacitated and was later hit by a moving train. He was pronounced dead at the scene. In custody, a 15-year-old girl who's now been charged with first-degree murder. Police report the man was heading home from work when the teenager and two other people allegedly used force to push the 29-year-old from the train. No reason was given for the assault. Shifting gears, President Trump wants more of America's first president in Washington, D.C. museums and is calling on the Smithsonian to install

0: install a colossal statue of George Washington. Correspondent Donna Warder reports.
1: In a Truth Social post, President Donald Trump called on the Smithsonian to replace the Infinity sculpture in front of the National Museum of American History with a 30-foot statue of George Washington. Trump is also asking for a George Washington exhibit to run through February 22, 2032, the 300th anniversary of Washington's birth. And for Constitution Day on September 17th, Trump wants the Smithsonian to install in the museum's Flag Hall the same 11-foot George Washington statue that was recently featured at the Freedom 250 Indy car race. It's not clear whether Trump has the power to order the museum to make the changes. Donna Warder, Washington.
0: The heads of the three largest AI companies called for slowing the technology down this weekend, but the president of the United States has other AI ideas. The new old tech guy, Chuck Palm, has the story.
2: Dario Amodi runs Anthropic, one of the biggest AI companies. And he put up a post on his website this Saturday that was not a product announcement. He wrote that the industry must slow down. His words, "We must slow at a pace in which we improve the capabilities of AI models." And then Sam Altman over at OpenAI said that he agreed. And so did Elon Musk. All three of them are competitors. And Elon was the most succinct. He said, "Dario is right." Last week, Friday, on this show, I told you about the young researcher who quit Anthropic and said this stuff could kill us all. And this is his old boss saying that he has a point. Amodi's worry is what he calls a swarm, a bunch of AI agents working together. He says inside of 6 to 12 months, one of those could take over the entire internet and do hundreds of billions in damage. He proposed bringing outside inspectors into Anthropic and giving them desks and badges, and he wants his competitors to do the same. But President Trump said no. Trump was in Ireland yesterday, in between watching golfers tee off on his own resort, when a reporter asked if AI ought to slow down. He said America is ahead of China, and he wants to keep it that way. Quote, "Whoever with AI wins." I will tell you flat out, we need to be careful, but I don't think we should stop. Every once in a while, when the weather is bad, we should pump the brakes. I'm the new old tech guy, Chuck Palm.
0: With a look at Monday sports, here's America in the Morning's Robert Workman.
3: NFL Sunday, a wild season start. The 13 Sunday games racked up a record 693 points over 53 a game. And the Bears topped that all by themselves, paddling the Panthers 59-37, the highest scoring NFL season opener ever. Caleb Williams threw for two touchdowns, ran for two more. DeAndre Swift rushed for three scores. Jaguars blasted the Browns 34-10, four TD passes for Trevor Lawrence. Ravens ran over the Colts, three TDs for Derrick Henry, now third on the all-time list. Vikings scored 29 unanswered points to pound the Packers. Carson Wentz stepping in for a concussed Kyler Murray to throw three touchdown passes.
4: Momentum swing fast at the end of the game. Yeah, football's a funny game, but it's fun to be on this side of it.
3: Lions edged the Saints in overtime, blowing a 21-point lead in the third, but defending a two-point attempt in OT. Eagles stuffed a late two-pointer to hold off the Commanders. Sunday night, the Giants topped the Cowboys. Rams defensive end Myles Garrett will have his knee scoped and be out for at least a month. College football, new polls out. Texas vaults into the top spot after its comeback win over previous number one Ohio State. Tennis, U.S. Open men's final, number one Alexander Zverev topped 8-seed Ben Shelton in four sets. Baseball, the Padres beat the Giants for their 7th win in a row, a good time to get hot with just 2 weeks left. NL division leaders all lost. The Reds shaded the Brewers. Milwaukee's already clinched a playoff spot. Marlins got 4 in the 9th to upend the Dodgers, and the Phillies used a 7-run 8th to batter the Braves. Pirates sank the Cubs, so now Chicago and Philadelphia are tied for the NL wildcard lead. Rays romped over the Astros to sweep the weekend series between AL division leaders. Cardinals got by the White Sox, so Chicago's lead in the Central is down to a half game over Cleveland after the Guardians trounced the Twins. That's Monday Sports.
0: Thank you, sir. Now 7 till. The on-again, off-again Jimmy Kimmel FCC feud is on again. That's when America in the Morning continues after these messages.
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3: 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Oh.
5: It's 5 till. America in the Morning continues. If you're waking up and heading for a fill-up, your eyes are not deceiving you. The national average for a gallon of regular gas has jumped 17 cents since Labor Day, now averaging $4.31 a gallon. Making matters worse, the price of diesel fuel has hit a national average of $6.20. Six states now have gasoline averaging above $5. Just 12 states have regular gas averaging below $4. The feud between Jimmy Kimmel and the FCC is back in focus. Entertainment reporter Kevin Carr has details.
6: Jimmy Kimmel's public feud with the FCC continued last week when he booked Democratic Senate candidate James Tallarico. On Wednesday, Kimmel made this announcement.
7: His FCC has threatened me, threaten our show, threaten our network, ABC, our affiliates, our local stations, based on simple, traditional, editorial decisions.
6: The Tallarico interview was scuttled from broadcast and instead posted on YouTube.
7: Why are they so scared of you?
8: Well, they're worried that we're going to win this race in Texas.
6: Tallarico is ahead in the polls in Texas, which hasn't had a Democratic senator since 1993.
8: They are terrified of this movement we're building in Texas, working people coming together across party and race and gender and religion and culture to take on the people at the top who have been screwing us over for far too long now.
6: Kimmel pointed out his long history of interviewing political candidates from both sides of the aisle.
7: I've interviewed a lot of political candidates, from Hillary Clinton to Ted Cruz to Donald Trump himself.
6: While there was no evidence that a threat was made specifically about the Tallarico interview, the show and its network ABC have come under fire from FCC Chairman Brendan Carr in the past. The FCC has new guidance that talk shows are no longer exempt from equal time rules. ABC is currently suing the Trump administration for violating the First Amendment after the FCC ordered early license renewal for eight ABC-owned stations. This weekend on X, Carr called the Tallarico incident a, quote, hoax to get clicks and donations. I'm Kevin Carr.
5: Oprah Winfrey and former First Lady Michelle Obama were just two of the people at a packed venue in Paris where 30,000 came to see singer Celine Dion take the stage for the first time in 6 years. Dion told the crowd, quote, I promised myself I wouldn't cry, but I don't keep my promises. So here I am singing for you, singing for me, singing for life. Dion sang her signature hits, which included Because You Loved Me and My Heart Will Go On. Dion revealed back in 2022 that she had been diagnosed with the rare neurological condition known as stiff person syndrome, a condition that impacts just one or two out of a million people. That's our show for today, Monday, September 14th, 2026. America in the Morning is produced by Jeff McKay. I'm John Trout. This is Westwood One.
9: I learned patience from my adoptive dad. All he had to say was,
10: hey, you got this. Just breathe.

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3: Breaking news this hour from Town Hall, I'm Ken Lorman in Washington. New warnings, a renewing debate over whether advanced AI could escape human control. Anthropic CEO is urging slower development and stronger safeguards. President Trump says some regulation is needed, but warns against surrendering America's lead to China, saying, whoever wins AI, wins. Global markets and U.S. futures are down over AI concerns. A federal judge in Washington, D.C. issues a new order freezing President Trump's efforts to protect mail voting for the midterm elections.
4: A previous order from another judge is already before the U.S. Supreme Court. Election officials say they could not implement Mr. Trump's new requirements before November. The decision issued late Sunday by U.S. District Judge Carl Nichols is significant because President Trump nominated Judge Nichols. Earlier, the judge declined to freeze the president's executive order, saying at the time it was premature.
3: That's correspondent Andrew Stewart. Amazon says it has suspended its partnership with 21 Air.
5: This happened after one of the cargo carrier's planes careened off a Miami runway last week and killed five people. The Boeing 767 came in fast and then barreled roughly 1,300 feet past the end of the runway and smashed into a van carrying workers at a plane cleaning company. All five people who died were in the van. Amazon says it's decided to pause operations with 21 Air as the investigation into the crash continues. North Carolina-based 21 had flown packages for Amazon since 2024. John Scott reporting.
3: House Speaker Mike Johnson says Congress must approve President Trump's proposed $5,000 payments to American adults, and he's working to make that plan happen if Republicans retain control of Congress. More on these stories from townhall.com.
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3: A Michigan teenager who stopped a deadly mall shooting has been sentenced, not for the shooting, but for carrying the gun that helped him intervene. Correspondent Ron Taylor reports.
7: 19-year-old Martinez Long received 2 years probation after using a pistol to stop a gunman who had already killed one person. The judge recognized Long's self-defense and defense of others, but said he violated Michigan's under-21 concealed carry restriction. If Long completes therapy and safety classes, the charge may be expunged. Ron Taylor reporting.
3: World shares are lower, led by falling AI stocks, while oil prices climb more than 2% after Saudi Arabia shuts down a major pipeline. Brent crude is on the rise. Investors also watching this week's Federal Reserve meeting for possible rate hikes by the Fed. News and analysis at townhall.com. A congressman from Wisconsin swims to safety after his plane lands in a lake. Correspondent Julie Walker reports.
8: Congressman Tom Tiffany says he was flying back from the La Crosse County Lincoln Day dinner when the small plane he was in lost power as it approached Wausau Downtown Airport. The pilot of the single-engine four-seat Bonanza made an emergency landing in Lake Wausau. Both Tiffany and the pilot ended up in the water, swam to safety, were picked up by emergency responders, taken to the hospital, and treated for minor injuries. Tiffany is running for governor on the Republican ticket in Wisconsin and has been endorsed by President Trump.

0: I'm Julie Walker.
1: President Trump has agreed to tougher ethics provisions in a major cryptocurrency bill. The measure would let state attorneys general help enforce the law as the president pushes to make America the world's crypto capital. 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
5: And a happy Monday morning to all. It is Nick LaPagne, the Ag Meter. Josh, Sir Josh, is on vacation this week. I sent him away. He was still, he was laying on the floor during every show we were having after we had the Super Bowl, the specialty crop show in Fort Myers. And every time I turn around, he's laying on the floor. So I said, Josh, you need a good take a vacation. So he's with his wife. He flew to Savannah, Georgia for a veterinary clinic, I guess, with his wife. So he's going to take a week off. So you have the Ag Meter, Pag Meter right here on your AgNet News Hour. This is Monday morning. So again, always take down the email address. We'd love to hear from you. You can always email the Ag Meter, Nick at agnetmedia.com. Email me. I'd love to hear from you. Also, you can follow the Ag Meter, Pag Meter. It's actually the Pag Meter on social media. I'm on Twitter/X. I'm on Facebook, and I'm on Instagram, along with TikTok. I don't do a lot with TikTok, but Pag Meter is on if you want to follow me, because I throw all my AgNet news stories on the Pag Meter. I've already built up a tremendous following, so I didn't want to switch it around. So follow the Pag Meter on social media. Weather-wise, it looks like the fall weather is back, baby. The weather's going to be nice all throughout California. So it might be time to bring the fall clothes out of the closet. Maybe summer's over. Are we going to have another heat spell? Sir Josh, please don't call that one. Let's keep it right now. We're going to be in the 80s. It's beautiful. And, of course, if you're driving around right now, you know how nice the weather is in California. Last week, we talked about 9/11, the 25th anniversary, which is unbelievable to me that it's been 25 years. My dream, September 9/11, should be a national day for remembrance. No school, no work, no business as usual. We should take the day to remember the 2,977 lives that were lost that day. We need to honor our heroes, our first responders, and reflect. My dream here in AgNet West is somehow we need to bring the worlds back together. Social media has not made it easy. As we all know, everyone's so divided right now. Maybe this day, once a year, we can bring everyone back together, because we do live in the greatest country in the entire world. Here's some of your top headline stories heading into this beautiful week. The weather's nice, but here's some of the top stories we have for you. California gas prices. As you know, you're filling up probably soon this week. California gas prices are going up again. We're close to $6 a gallon. Diesel is out of control. It's anywhere from $8 to $10 a gallon throughout California. And we all know why. This is a California-made problem. We can't look at the Trump administration for this, because the rest of the United States is a lot lower. We're $2 ahead of everyone else because of our California gas taxes. We don't know where that money goes, but we pay more than anyone else. And we're going to continue to pay more than anyone else. We are even higher than Hawaii, which I can't understand that. We're talking Hawaii, Texas, everyone else, rest of the United States. The price will be going down soon because we've now joined partnerships with Venezuela, and we're going to be doing a lot of gas and fuel and oil with them. You watch the rest of the United States. The price will go down, but not in California. This is why it's such a big election year coming up. This might be a time, California, to start looking into propane. We had Michael Newland on, the director of Propane and Education Research Council for the propane industry. This might be time, especially with diesel going through the roof. They're a partner of ours. We love these people. Make sure you reach out. Propane.com. Check it out. Do some research.

0: on this, as diesel goes through the roof. If you're using diesel on your farm right now, you got to look at plan B. I mean, I don't know when this is going to stop. We get to $10 a gallon for diesel, and you're using diesel on your farm, you need to go to plan B, and maybe propane's the way to go. We got to keep an eye on Canada when it comes to news. There's no question about it. Canada is a big player in the United States. They're our neighbor. 75 cents of every dollar earned selling products in Canada come from the United States. They want to battle with Big Brother. This is almost like a pit bull fighting a poodle. Why are you messing with the Trump administration? Canada, be smarter. The experts in Canada are starting to wake up that the management, the administration of Canada are going the wrong direction, fighting with the United States. We're going to keep an eye on this story because it's huge, but the wine industry here in California might benefit because there's a lot of wine that comes through our borders to the United States. And if we're not going to bring it in, that's going to help California wine. So keep an eye on that story. I'll reach out to the expert like Nick Karavitis, and we will get him on talking about what Canada and the United States partnership, what will that do for the wine industry? Looking at California citrus, I caught up with Jesse Silva from Kings River Packing, and we'll get him on soon. He says so far there's no tariffs on California citrus, which that's always good news, but it'll definitely make the Canadians not want to support U.S.-grown items, and that's the big problem. We don't know what's going to happen. We'll keep an eye on this story. Jesse says he's seen a lot of that over the years. Again, if we're playing hardball with each other, we'll see what happens. Switching gears to the almond industry. Almond prices are climbing. The crop is coming in lighter, and I might be winning my stake back from Sir Josh because I said it's going to be under 2.7 billion pounds, and I think it's going to be under this year. So we'll keep an eye on that story. Right now, California shipped 190 million pounds in August. That's last year's inventory. That's up 20% from last year. Export led the way. We have shipped almost 1,400 containers to India. But overall, the good news is almond prices are up for our outstanding growers. Today, we're going to talk with Manuel Cunha, the president of the Nisei Farmers League. And there's so much to talk about, especially in the labor immigration world. And Manuel does such a great job. We're going to talk labor immigration, what they do to help farmers. It's going to blow you away how many different regulations there is in the ag industry, over 600 plus, and we'll talk about that today. So what the Nisei Farmers League really does for farming, they will help with labor immigration help, compliance, all the tools that you need, the water environment, housing, they do it all. They go to Sacramento, they battle for farming. And this, what's crazy about in today's regulation world, and this is why we have such a big election coming up in November. Farmers, they're out in the field. They're doing their thing. And we're talking small farming now. You have to almost spend 8 hours a day just doing the regulation paperwork. It's unfair. And I still think this is a way of pushing farming out of California. I think the political people in California are thinking, well, we don't need to grow our own here in California. And that is 100% wrong. How many times am I going to say it? Food security is national security. We lose our farms in California. We bring our fruit, our vegetables, our food across the country, the seas to California. We're done. They do things different. Labor is different here. But if you take the small farming away, this is why I dream to keep the generation after generation going in the farming industry, and I just hope the kids take over. There was a lot to talk about in the first segment. We'll talk about all the labor issues with Manuel Cunha. This is a part one of a part two interview. This is a very powerful interview when it comes to labor. When we come back, we're going to have Manuel Cunha. We're going to talk labor. Don't go anywhere on your AgNet News Hour for your Monday. We will be right back.
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0: meter here in Agnet West. Sir Joss is on vacation this week. Got a chance to sit down with Manuel Cunha, the president of the Nisei Farmers League, and here we go. Well, it's Labor Day week, and I always think of Manuel Cunha, the president of the Nisei Farmers League. He's got so much going on, and we're going to talk all about labor today, the immigration issues, what's going on in California. Manuel, welcome to the show. How are you?
1: I am doing fine, and also, how are you and everybody?
0: We are busy, and it's so far the fall has hit here in September. The weather's outstanding. Well, the last time, Manuel, you and I talked is right when the world ended with Cesar Chavez. Dolores Huerta came out after a long time, and you were part of the Cesar Chavez back in the day. You had some great stories. What's the latest? We know the world ended, like I said, Cesar Chavez, the schools, the street signs all went down. What's the latest?
1: Well, right now they're still trying to unionize workers. In speaking with various farm workers, they pretty much tell me they don't want to have nothing to do with an organization that raped children. And so when I hear that, it's really sad. But that's the way they describe it. They don't want to have anything to do with an organization like that. You know, and when the truth came out, no matter who was talking about it, I can see the standpoint of a worker saying they don't want to be part of a union that did that to children.
0: We're talking with Manuel Cunha, the president of the Nisei Farmers League. And Manuel, I think the movement is on the right track. We just got to change the name.
1: Yeah, and change the way that they deal and how to work with worker issues. And there's ways to do that without really creating a union.
0: Which that's going to be the tough one. It's all going to be legal paperwork.
1: Yes. You know, as you saw before you, we're forced into paper and regulations.
0: No question about it, Manuel. And you're definitely, it's a changing world. We know the Trump administration. I think before the 2.5 years are up, I really believe, I could be way wrong, that he wants to fix this immigration issue we have in the United States, because it has to be done. For example, the H-2A program, they had 415,000 applicants. We talked about it last time. And only 182 American citizens showed up. So we all know that nobody wants to work out in the fields. I want American people to understand that.
1: And you're absolutely correct, Nick. It's today's generation that we have in this country. And number two is that we have given too much welfare to people. And so it is cheaper to stay on welfare and get aid. And number two, to falsify work injuries to get extortion money from the farmer through the insurance companies. We've seen more.

0: that than we've ever seen. And these very bad lawyers that engage in those activities really should be removed from their practice. But definitely, the workforce that's here doesn't want to work, so you are going to have to rely on foreign labor more and more. It's sad, but the United States, the families and people have just those that go on and do good things and all that, great, fantastic. And those that abuse the system are those that are in their fourth generation. Yeah, we do need to have a reliable immigration bill. And I think, as like I mentioned last time, the one that's out there that takes care of all industries, even the taco truck, excuse that expression, the person who runs that truck may be undocumented, but he or she would be able to apply. So they would also be safe. And the guy on the bicycle that is selling various things on his bicycle that he drives in this in the community, he also would be eligible. So the Dignity Act that's out there would help preserve the people that are working hard and and are doing their job. They deserve a legal status.
1: When we come back, we'll catch up with Manuel. This is getting good. Don't go anywhere in your AgNet News Hour on your Monday. We will be right back.
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3: 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So it's going to be a great Thanksgiving, according to Donald Trump. 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

0: Sir Josh on vacation this week. I had to send him away. He was tired. He needed to go. He needs to be with his lovely wife at a veterinarian clinic. He's going to come back. We're going to know more about animals when he gets back. So it's the Ag Meter this week. We're talking with Manuel Cunha. This is a powerful interview of what to do when it comes to the labor issues in California, and it is a big problem. We talk water all the time. We talk labor, and labor's a big thing. Let's go back to Manuel's interview. And I asked Manuel, how do we handle this problem when you have people that want to work and people who aren't working who are U.S. citizens?
1: Those that are not, but they're citizens, we give them welfare. We give them all this money, and we pay them to be lazy. But yet the people that are working hard, we in the United States, we the people, can't give them a legal status, then something's really wrong.
0: We're talking with Manuel Cunha, the president of the Nisei Farmers League. I think we learned when the world ended with the COVID, what a scam that was. Everyone was getting free money, and now they're like, hey, we love that free money. We don't want to work now. But you're right. We talked about the Dignity Act. Now, there's two ways to look at it. Yes, people want to work here. We got to know who you are. You got to have a work permit. Doesn't mean you're going to be a citizen. Doesn't mean you're going to vote in the next election, but you're here legally to work.
1: And that's absolutely correct. The goal is to get them a work authorization card, not to put them into citizenship, but to give them a legal card so they can travel freely in the United States and travel home to a family need or an emergency or a death. That card would be eligible for all of these working people, not just agriculture, but construction, restaurant, manufacturing, as I just mentioned a moment ago. That's what has to be done. That way, the United States then knows who's here. And then eventually, every employer is going to have to get into E-Verify. We know that that has to be the process. We need some ending to this issue upon workers just coming across the border. And then lastly, Nick, I think it's important for industries to have the right type of visa program for their industry. And the caps are not good. They can't be capping these things at 20, 30,000 when you need 200,000 or 300,000 people. The Congress needs to work on a better visa program for various industries and not putting them all into the same industry of everybody else. And you're mixing them up, and that just doesn't solve the problem. So by doing that, we know who they are then. And that's, as you stated, we want to allow people to come through the border legally and to seek legal work authorization. And those that are here in the United States apply here in the United States for work authorization. And that would allow them then, not for a citizenship, but to get a card. And that's all they want. They want to be able to take away the fear of deportation.
0: And we definitely need to work this in the system, because it opened my eyes with the H-2A program, with only 182 American people wanting to work, and there are 415,000 applications out there. So if you go to a grocery store and you see all the great commodities of the fruit, produce, and the vegetables, somebody has to put that in a box. And the American people do not want to put that in a box. We have to work that. And Manuel, I would think there's three ways to look at it. There's people that want to work, like you're saying, the Dignity Act. Let's get this going. People need to know that you want to work here. Yes, we want you part of our team. Then you got people. We had the floodgates open. The borders were open. We don't know who came in here. Not only Mexico, but every country was coming in. If you're going to come here and try to live off us, we can't do it anymore. We are broke. We can't do that. And then the third is, if you're a criminal, you got to go. So we want the good people here.
1: Absolutely, Nick. You summarize it very well in those three items. The objective is get rid of the criminal, get rid of the molester, all of those folks. Get them out of here. Just get them out of here. And then start working on the people that are here that are great community leaders, part of a church, part of a school program, et cetera, et cetera. And then have those people have the opportunity to take away the fear of deportation, and then work on a good visa program for various industries. You will accomplish a lot in this country if they can do that these next year and a half. It really would accomplish a lot. And I know the people that are feeding this country, clothing this country, putting people in housing, providing tables, chairs, to provide jobs in restaurants, and even many people forget

0: taking care of the elderly at their home is many of these workers, even with DACA workers, for healthcare purposes. They're taking care of the elderly at their home. And when we have citizens in this country sitting home eating chips of some type and drinking sugar drinks, is not productive at all. That's why these people need to be given some type of status here. And again, you and I have said it several times, we're not saying for citizenship, we're saying to give them status, give them an opportunity to be legal. If you're going to get rid of the criminals and all that, these hardworking people that are in the fields, in the hotels, in the construction site, they are good, hardworking families.
1: We're talking with Manuel Cunha, the president of the Nisei Farmers League. And Manuel, you know so many of these great people that have been here for a long, long time. Have you talked to them about, listen, I want to be a citizen. How do I do it?
0: Well, I think that's the process we want to work through. Those that can apply that are resident aliens today, they can do that. With the program of the Dignity Act, maybe after the first 7 years you've been here, and they 7 years and you get to renew. Maybe in that second 7 years, we work on adjustments to the Dignity Act in the year 2032, let's just say, right? That we actually make some changes to where at that point in time, if you have a clean bill of health of no criminal records or nothing, that in your second term of 7 years, you could apply for residency. And once you apply for residency, then citizenship is an automatic yes or no. It's up to the individual. But let's get them after that first year of 7 years of paying their penalty and paying a fine and all of that. They're paying a fine for feeding us, clothing us, building homes. So they're going to pay a penalty for that, okay? And then after that 7 years, then let's come back with some amendments. And I believe we as adults should be able to do that in Congress.
1: Emmanuel, last time we talked, we have a huge issue with Mexico, the cartel, the coyotes that are just taking, you want to work in the United States? Great, come with me. You're going to have to pay me money and we'll get you to the United States. How's that working? Are we still having a coyote problem?
0: Yeah, that hasn't gone away because we haven't developed an immigration policy of programs that people can apply for. So the coyotes are still out there until the United States adopt a Dignity Act type program and develop guest worker programs. The coyotes are going to be here. And thirdly, many businesses don't want to hear this, but it has to be. Then we go into E-Verify. After several years of after the Dignity Act and all of that, then employers will now go into E-Verify. Then that will stop that process of the coyote activities. That really will stop it because everybody is going to be into that E-Verify system. So if it shows up that you're legal and you have a legal card or you're a citizen or whatever it is, then you're good. If you're not, and it says, no, not valid, invalid number, then you go get a valid number. If not, the employer can't hire you. So if the employers can't hire them, then they're going to have to leave.
1: Don't go anywhere. This is getting good. We're going to talk with Manuel Cunha when we come back on your Monday morning. We will be right back.

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4: Welcome back on your happy Monday morning. It is the Ag Meter, Nick Lepagne. Sir Josh is on vacation, and we're talking with Manuel Cunha, the president of the Nisei Farmers League, and this is good stuff. You want to pull the truck over. Here we go. Manuel, explain to everyone how that works with the coyotes. People are going to coyotes. We're talking about real coyotes. Now explain to them what's going on.
5: Well, the real coyote is a two-legged individual. On this side of the border and that side of the border. And what they do is they promise an extortion amount of money. The average coyote day is about $15,000 to $20,000 per person to come across the United States. And they pay this in various ways. Some of them have even paid with their lives and have lost their lives because they weren't able to pay the full amount. So then they take them out. The human trafficking issue is tied to all of this as well. And I think that's a big problem. The coyote activity, hate to say this, Nick, also exists in Sacramento. Okay. What they're doing to businesses and everything on extortion, the gas tax, to everything I can talk about and you can talk about for hours. But going back to the immigration coyote, that's an expensive, very expensive process. So if we had rules able for the people to apply for from those countries to come in and they go through the process, that means then those workers can do that. And that is one hell of a lot cheaper than a coyote, 100% cheaper than a coyote at the end of the day. But the United States must develop that in concert with those countries. And then in doing that, fixing a visa program for the various industries, then take care of the people here, currently here, getting them a card so they do not have to worry about deportation. They can go home, they can work, they can travel. One of the greatest things. And many people here that listen to your show, they don't have those problems. They don't have the to worry about travel and being looked over the shoulders by Border Patrol. That means, okay, then we've got to get this fixed once and for all. And the Congress needs to do this. The Congress has failed. Now, I give Maria Salazar tremendous credit for trying to move something through. But many parties on both sides just are not moving it because they're not, I hate to say this, Nick, is that because they get food every week at the Capitol. They have clean hotels. They're building their home. So they're getting everything. So why should we clean it up? We're getting it. We're okay. We just need to stop anybody coming in. So we're going to do this. Yeah, but wait a minute. I've got people that are 70 years old, and they've paid into Social Security for 30 years, 40 years. They've paid with the employer. They're undocumented, and they're going to get nothing. But yet, they made this country grow from the housing world, the restaurant world, the agricultural world. They've made our farmers grow from a 500-acre to a 1,000-acre. I mean, they've done a bunch of great things, and yet we have forgot about them. We, the Congress, they have totally forgot about them, including Stephen Miller, who is really doesn't appreciate the work at all that these immigrants and these hardworking people have done in this country. He goes to a hotel, you don't have to worry about the beds being dirty or anything. He goes into the restaurant, you don't have to worry about having just some water. No, he has a litany of food that has been prepared by a chef that could be an undocumented individual. He doesn't have to worry, he gets what he wants.
4: 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This is part one of a part two powerful interview. You can get all our great interviews on agnetwest.com. 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You can follow the Ag Meter again. It's the PAG Meter on social media, but we're hitting a lot of subjects today, a lot of topics when it comes to labor. It's amazing how many regulations farmers have to go through. We're going to talk about that when we come back after the break. Don't go anywhere. 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
6: I used to race cars at Mesa Marin. I have hit and been hit by more than my share of automobiles. So when I say a car almost hit me, I'm talking about less than an inch of space. You ever be pulling into space and the person's not looking and they just start to back up out of the other parking space? Whoa! That's not cool.
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4: Welcome back, everyone. On your magic Monday morning, thanks for hanging out with us. Thank you for making this part of your morning. We appreciate you making this part of your morning. We're talking with Manuel Cunha, the president of the Nisei Farmers League, and I know this is a big federal issue, and I'm hoping we can

0: fix this in Congress, or we have to fix it for the future. This has been lingering on and on. We got to have a better relationship with Mexico, with the cartel. We got to destroy the cartel, first of all. And I think the Trump administration probably might be the only administration who will actually do that. Everyone's so intimidated of the cartel. They have to be taken out.
1: No, I agree. It's been going on too long, even under Bush, under Obama, and then, of course, Trump, and then Biden. And the sad part is they're treating the people disrespectful that work hard every day.
0: Manuel, I know this is a federal issue, but we have a huge election coming up in November. We've tried to get Xavier Becerra on many, many, many, many, many times, and he won't come on. He doesn't want to hear the tough questions about farming. I have a feeling he's just going to kick the can right down the road and do nothing. Have you talked to him? Because I know where Steve Hilton lands when it comes to farming. He wants to change everything.
1: There's some folks that have spoken with Becerra. He personally has not reached out to me. When he was attorney general and stuff, yes, we spoke. He'd come down here and we'd talk. When he became involved with Dr. Chauci from the Federal Health Administration, totally a different person. Now he may be the governor. He has reached out to some farmers, and the reaching out, and I will be professional about this, is he met with farmers for the purpose of, give me 25,000 campaign funds, I'll be happy to meet with you, okay? Per se, he has not come to Fresno to say, I want to meet with the ag leaders. This is a non-fundraiser. I want to meet with the ag leaders to see how we keep the farming world alive, how we keep these workers alive, and how do I keep my rural communities alive? And to me, I don't care what type of, if you're a Republican or Democrat, you do have to meet with the ag industry. And it should be on a basis of not having to be forced to pay to meet with the governor. It should be on the purposes of strengthening this country, strengthening California, and protecting the jobs, protecting the businesses. And how do I make that happen? And I have not seen that. And I am disappointed because he's only been to the Valley and met with some folks maybe 3 or 4 times, and only because of his parents live here. You know, and everybody says that all the time. And yet we don't get word that he is wanting to meet with the agricultural leaders, you know, other than if it's a campaign issue. And that's sad because we need to keep our rural communities alive. The Mendotas, the Avenels, the Orange Coves, the Watsonville, Wasco, Shafter, Green Valley, or even King City or Gonzales or Greenfield over in the Salinas area, or Hemet, California, down south, or even Woodland, California, up north, is to meet with the business sector, meet with the farmers, rather than only meeting with the union reps and only meeting with the environmentalist, because the environmentalists are not feeding the world. They're not supplying the food at all to the world. They wouldn't know how to work in the fields to begin with. And I wouldn't want them in the fields anyway, because they would get hurt and calling on a workers' comp claim on the first day, the first hour. And brings me to the question, Nick, of what you're saying is that, as you saw that you had a document sent to you on how many regulatory agencies our farmers in this state have to deal with. Over 65 agencies, and this is not to knock on the Air District of the San Joaquin Valley, they're doing a hell of a job, is that the agriculture industry in this valley, in the 8 counties, we have to follow close to 600 rules at the Air District that agriculture is doing versus what the environmental whack jobs are saying, that ag is not cleaning up the air. They don't do anything. They're exempt. And that's total 100% BS. And for your listeners, that's the safest term to use. I'd like to use another term, but I can't. But the document you received before you lists everything from the Army Corps of Engineers federally, Department of Interior, Department of USDA, and you look at under USDA, and it is fraught with agency regulations.

0: the Labor Department, the Department of OSHA, the State Water Board, the Regional Water Board, the County Health Department, the County Planning Commission, all of those regulatory agencies, a 40-acre grower has to respond. And let's just take the one agency that's really out of, is the State Water Board under SGMA. If you don't respond, they cite you a penalty, and then they're going to sell your farm. Wait a minute, what is this, communism? I understand we have a water crisis and the underground has to be fixed, but to recharge the underground, Mr. Governor, build some dams and reservoirs rather than building a train track. And that just bothers me because our farmers are doing everything. A Bank of America employee, even a registered nurse, even a school teacher, even a bookkeeper does not face what the farmer faces with agencies. And I think if you read our statement at the end of this whole thing, the title's pretty clear. By the most famous quote, Paul Harvey, "So God made a farmer," which played in the Super Bowl several years ago. The next title says, "California legislative and regulatory government is," and this is the word that I hope everybody listens to, "is killing the farmer in this state." Literally killing the farmer in this state.
1: When we come back, more from Manuel Cunha. We're going to talk about the rules. This is good. Don't go anywhere on your Monday morning. We will be right back.
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0: is the Ag Meter, Nick Papagni. Talking with Manuel Cunha, part one of a powerful part one. And this is going to be, I'm so excited, part one of part two. So tomorrow on Tuesday, we'll have part two. So let's go back to the interview with Manuel Cunha. He's the president of the Nisei Farmers League. Here we go.
1: All of these rules and regulations that farmers have to do. I have a farmer that's 103 years old, Nick, Japanese-American woman, and she has to figure out all of these things. If not, the fear of going to jail, the fear of being penalized and her farm taken away from her that her great-grandparents in 18-something got leased. Then they were able to buy it. But here we have a 103-year-old lady who still is sharp, who is still sharp. And you'll love this, Nick. The RBA, the raisin bargaining, right? She calls me to find out what the price is.

0: is on reason. Now, you tell me that ain't a true farmer. And these regulations that you saw before you, but I think when people look at what was said at the Super Bowl by Paul Harvey, God made a farmer. California is destroying the farmer, killing the farmer. And that's the sad part of all of this. And the common person out there, when they go home, they're able to eat, drink, all of those things, and not giving one hoot of how it got there, how it was safe, and the food's the safest in the world. To say we're bringing in from another country, you know what? God help you then. God help you, because of what we do here for protection of E. coli, salmonella. I mean, we name it. Our farmers are protecting the food chain, and the government of California legislators, with this governor currently, is destroying the farmer, destroying the families, destroying what the future is that Paul Harvey said at the end of his commentation that time, and when he televised this, that this farmer's son wants to grow up and to be what his father is, and that is a farmer. Today's young people that in agriculture can't say that because they see what the hell their parents are going through or their grandparents are going through. And they say to themselves, why? Why do we want to do this? Because we have no support from anybody.
1: You're on a roll today. We're talking with Manuel Cunha, the president of the Nisei Farmers League. And I think there's probably more regulations to grow table grapes, peaches, plum, nectarines than have an open heart surgery at a hospital. And I think this could be their plan, Manuel. The California politicians with our governor want to just push farming away so we'll bring in food around the world and turn everything green and put solar in. And that's my big question. I don't think Xavier Becerra is going to make any changes when it comes to farming. We do know Steve Hilton is ready. He's got a super team. We're going to change it from day one. The regulations are out of control. I don't know if that's going to happen with Becerra.
0: I would say that what we know of Becerra, what I know of Becerra, for him not meeting with us at all, tells me that the behavior is going to be the same as he was Attorney General, and has he worked for the Federal Department of Health under Dr. Fauci. I would hope, and you always have to hope, because that's what it's about.
1: Well, we're past the hope time, Manuel. We need answers now. This is why we want them on our show. We want to know solutions, answer to California farming. We can't hope anymore.
0: And, you know, I would put out to your listeners, to everybody, everybody should contact and send an email to Becerra and ask him to please come onto your show. Would you please show up on a real show and tell the listeners across this state that what you're going to be doing for agriculture and for the rural communities? And if I was every agricultural person listening to your show, I would send an email to Becerra and saying, why don't you appear on Nick Papagni's show? Why don't you appear on the program?
1: Well, I don't think he wants to answer the tough questions, because we're gonna hold him to the fire. I know he's got a lot of skeletons in the closet, and he's got a lot of things he's done in the past he's probably not proud of, and that's what everyone wants to hold him to the fire to. We want to talk farming. What are you going to do about water, labor, the fertilizer pricing, the freight going on? Is gas is out of control? Are we going to bring oil and back to Kern County, where we have more oil than we know what to do with? You know, are we going to still give it from Saudi Arabia? Things like that. What are you going to do about the water? We've got great experts when it comes to the water. We got solutions here. What are you going to do? I don't think he wants to answer all those. Tuesday, we will finish this interview with Manuel Cunha, the president of the Nisei Farmers League. We're talking about a little bit of everything. How do we do this in the ag industry for the labor? The labor's broken. We have to fix it. I do want to thank everyone listening today on your Magic Monday. We will be back tomorrow. Have a great Monday, everybody.
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0: calling to slow down artificial intelligence is a familiar play, using bureaucratic overreach, alarmism, and regulatory capture to stifle American innovation. President Trump told reporters that narrative is getting out of hand.
1: We can put guardrails, we can do this and that, but I think you have a lot of negative forces in bringing it up that shouldn't be bringing it up.
0: A White House press release states the path forward requires, quote, unleashing American ingenuity, rejecting doomsday hysteria, and maintaining an unbeatable technological lead on the global stage.
1: Whoever wins with AI wins.
0: Bernie Bennett, Washington.
2: Officials in Yemen say Houthi rebels have captured two strategic islands in the southern Red Sea, expanding control over a major shipping route. Back in this country, a second federal judge has frozen President Trump's mail ballot order.
3: A previous order from another judge already is before the U.S. Supreme Court. Election officials say they could not implement the new requirements before November. U.S. District Judge Carl Nichols was nominated by Trump and earlier declined to freeze the president's executive order, saying at the time it was premature. Mike Hempen, Washington.
2: There's a flaw in Georgia's voting equipment that can allow voters to be matched to their ballots after they've been cast. Election security advocates are urging Georgia officials to fix the issue before the November elections. World shares lower, U.S. futures down, all because of falling AI stocks and concern about AI. Investors also keeping an eye on what the Fed will do in the days to come. More on these stories at townhall.com.
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7: 6 cents away from $6. I'm Chris Davis. If you are getting gas today, that is what you will pay on average in California. In the Bakersfield area, gas is around $5.85 on average, but the state average, according to Gas Buddy, is now $5.94, and that is the highest that it has been in several months. The national average today is $4.26. The least expensive that you'll find it is at a station in Wasco, where it's $5.17. After that, it's $5.19 at a station in Button Willow. And it may have had to do with the high gasoline prices. A couple is accused of siphoning gas from a car that belonged to a Marine recruitment station on Oswell Road. That happened back on August 27th before prices got this high. Bakersfield PD says that the people caught on video doing the siphoning were a couple. They are described as a man in his 40s with a heavy build, wearing a black hat and shirt and tan shorts, and a woman in her 40s wearing a black tube top and tan pants. The man who was stabbed at the Target and who died at the hospital has not yet been named publicly. That incident happened Friday night at the Target on Ming Avenue. Bakersfield police say they believe that two people got into it in the parking lot and carried their fight over inside the store, and that is where the victim was stabbed. While they were investigating, police say they found what they believe was the murder weapon. What they have not yet announced is an arrest, though they did detain someone. Today, Cecilio Velasco is being sworn in as the new police chief in Arvin. That town has been without a police chief, at least a permanent one, for about a year. ABC 23 reports that Velasco is bilingual, speaking both Spanish and English, and that some members of the community believe that that could help serve to fill a gap in the communities. I'm Chris Davis in the KERN Newsroom with news every half hour and when it breaks on News Talk 96.1 and AM 1230. KERN.
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0: All right.
1: Ooh, that was pretty good. Good morning to you. Happy Monday. Welcome to the First Look program. News Talk 96.1 AM 1230. I'm just going to blurt this right out now. It's 62 degrees outside. I'm serious, man. Opened up the garage door this morning and a whoosh of just delightful air just came in. I don't want to pull the trigger on this too early, but I think we may have beaten another Bakersfield summer into submission, I think. Because I looked at the weather, and Glenda the Good will be on later to tell us. But if you look on that app that you have on your phone there, and you scroll, it, the numbers get smaller. And it's that has been the case for a minute. So I dig it the most. Steven is not here today. Rex here. And that's awesome because, well, first of all, it's kind of isn't because the con that these guys are running to get to go to football games on a media credential is it's a decent con, but that didn't used to work here. We had people that would sniff that right out. Like, no, we're not going to duel this so you could get football, go to get free football tickets. But we have so few people working here now that we, there's nobody to sniff out the con artists. So they just... This is fine. This is good for those guys. And they went to Las Vegas. God, can you imagine Stephen having to ride all the way back here? Stephen bet, and I know you guys all heard this, but I'm going to pretend after today that he didn't say it. He bet me $100 that he doesn't have, which is another thing when you work here. Rec, he said this the Dolphins were going to win 6 out of the first 10 games. Dude. I can't just take his money. That's what a mentally ill person says. And you can't take advantage of people who aren't okay in the upstairs region like that. It's like betting with a 3-year-old or something. No. All right, let's see what's going on in traffic. It's brought to you by Steve Holloway Painting. Call 325-8520 and all of your paint-related dreams will come true. That's not the right sound, idiot. There we go. By the way, just so you guys understand, I am going to have as much fun as I can abusing this nice person who came in to do this because we don't have a bench anymore. And so these two con artists are off doing their thing. And so they had to train. How much time did he spend training you to do this? 20 minutes? 10?
2: 10.
1: 10. It's about right. But we'll do our best with hope. But if I can make a grown man cry, or better yet, just run out, get really mad and storm out of there and quit, I'll do it. Because that's a good time for me. There is nothing going on in the world of traffic, and let's try to keep it that way. So there you go. And be careful if you're headed to the coast, because my wife is headed to the coast this morning, and I don't want her to tear up her car. Those things are expensive, and insurance is spendy too. That's it. That's everything in the world of traffic that you need to know. My daughter called me on Friday, Saturday, and I thought she was joking. She said, and this is true, did you know there's a local pizza place that has a 9/11 pizza special? And I said, that's sweetie. That can't be true. That's just did you see that on social media? Because, you know, nothing's true on there, right? That's, somebody must have made that up. Like, maybe somewhere in the world, there's, like, in, I don't know, Iran or something, you could find somebody that, but in America? No. In California? No. In Bakersfield? No. Yes, it was a real thing. You could get like a 2-topping pizza for $9.11. Somebody used 9/11 to sling pizza. And oh my God. And so I, you know, what you always do, you get like a second source. That's a thing now. You 9/11 pizza special? Yes. Yes, that happened in Bakersfield.

And I was, and you just get to a point where you have to wonder, where's rock bottom? Because every, you know, like all the time, you think, well, we've hit rock bottom. And somebody comes along and goes, oh, no, no, no. Hold my beer. I just... I ain't got the words, Wyatt. I don't know, 6:10 in the morning. That really happened. You could look it up. And people like didn't like rise up again. Let's just never speak of it again. That might be a good thing. And then somebody got stabbed at the Target at the Valley Plaza. Wait, what? Yes. Here's what we know. Bakersfield were called to the Target store. And by the way, when I say Target, this is really funny. A guy who used to work here a very long time ago, former baseball umpire, got caught stealing baseball cards because Bakersfield. And the weird thing is, he's like pretty well off. He didn't need to steal them. He just really wanted to. And if you knew the guy, it's super, super on brand. At any rate, so he gets caught stealing the baseball cards or whatever, and the news girl, this was about 2,500 news girls ago, we do tend to run through them, when they did the news story, actually pronounced it Target. And I just thought, that's, you know what, it's Bakersfield. Literacy is very much optional here. And so I just thought, well, it sounds classy as hell. Who shops at Target? Poor people. But Target, that's an upscale shopping experience, and I'll do that routinely. Anyway, they were called to the Target at 2901 Ming Avenue Friday at 8:20 in the night times for a report of a stabbing. A man with severe wounds was found inside the store. And if you get stabbed in the parking lot, don't go in the store. Just call 911 or something. It's easier to get you off the sidewalk. And by the way, I think he was stabbed in the store. He was taken to a hospital. He was pronounced dead. The coroner's office will identify the victim at a later time. In a statement, investigators say they located a knife that may have been used in the incident and detained a possible suspect. They said the incident started between the victim and the suspect in the parking lot and then went into the Target store where the victim was wounded. So somebody, what kind of... parking space, how do you get in an argument in the Target parking lot? What's wrong in your life? So of course I don't know if the guy took their own knife into the, or maybe they got one at Target. I'm sure they have a fine selection of cutlery at reasonable prices, and you could just grab one up and stab somebody right in the Target. The investigators are asking if anyone has any information, witnesses, or video footage. Maybe you guys should ask Target, because I think they have cameras in there. You think just a random person got video of this and hasn't shared that with you yet? Well, you could call the department at 327-7111. And in the meantime, just don't... whatever parking lot argument you get into, keep it outside and don't, let's not get edge weapons involved. And it's Bakersfield. I bet you the responding officers went, why don't you guys have guns? And they probably gave them one for next time. Well, at any rate, it's because what happens now is people are like afraid to go out and go to places and shop and whatever the deal is, and this isn't going to help out a lot. And I'm sure that it's a lovely Target. I've been in there 6:15 in the morning on the First Look program. And when they got to the ER and the guy said, he's been stabbed where? Right in the Target. Probably. You got to have fun in the ER, I think. Anyway, we're going to go take a break. Just don't stab each other. It's bad. We got the hot list coming up today. We got America's Job Center coming up today. That's always a good time. I think it is Jeremy. See, I would rather talk to Jeremy than Marco. And Rick, you're going to need to know how this works, because Marco is a 49er fan. And, of course, they won their football contest. And Jeremy, famously, is a Dallas Cowboy fan, and they did not. And so here's, just so you'll understand how this works, how I look at sports. I mostly don't care, but I do like giving my friends crap. And I think that's as far as sports should really go. It's like, ha ha, my team won, or ha ha, your team lost, or whatever. But I don't have any animosity. I don't take it seriously. I don't get elated with the wins or sad with the losses. It's just a kind of a fun distraction and a way to fill up time.

0: So if I know this in this particular case, this is a perfect example, a 49er fan and a Cowboy fan, it's going to be a lot more fun to go nah, nah, nah, nah, to the Cowboy fan. And I will do that today when he calls in. So we can all look forward to that. All right, we're going to go have us a break on that happy note. Today is going to, there's a lot of AI and a lot of measles and a lot of, it's just a target-rich environment today. And this, and I printed this out in case anybody didn't believe me. This isn't news. This is, here's my proof right here. I'm going to hold this up. Travis Kelce to kick off first Chiefs season since marrying Taylor Swift. Yeah, that's news in America in 2026. The guy's been playing football and has championship rings and the whole deal, and his team's playing tonight on Monday Night Football. And that's how a whole segment of the country is looking at this. It's his first game since he married Taylor Swift, because that's a thing now. Fantastic. All right, 6:16 in the morning. It's First Look program. 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
1: 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Maxwell in the morning, good till the last mic drop.
2: Studies report 77.6% of croplands area experienced a positive greenness anomaly in 2025. For a world continually told that it is teetering on the edge of ecological catastrophe, a record green planet seems to be something worth mentioning. Plants apparently missed the memo that carbon dioxide is supposed to be an environmental villain.
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3: With Farmer Ranch headlines, I'm Lori Boyer. USDA is giving the beef industry more time to weigh in on potential changes to the nation's beef grading standards. The review could lead to changes in how factors such as marbling, yield, ribeye area, fat cover, and carcass defects are evaluated. The original public comment period was set to end on September 8th, but after an industry request, USDA has extended the deadline by 90 days. Comments can now be submitted through December 7th.
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3: A biosecurity plan is critical for pig exhibitors frequently traveling. Clay Parrish, manager of show pig industry relations with the National Pork Board, says one of the best steps exhibitors can take is to establish a strong veterinarian-client-patient relationship.
5: The number one recommendation I always tell exhibitors and producers in the show pig industry is have a good VCPR. If you don't have one, make sure to reach out and create that VCPR, because the veterinarian is going to want to help you as much as you're going to need their help.
3: Parrish emphasizes the importance of cleaning and disinfecting a trailer far from barns and pigs.
5: Make sure we're disinfecting our trailer. Don't co-mingle, whether it's those shavings that are in the trailer or those clothes that we wore at the show and in the truck. Make sure we're not taking that into the barn at home. Most exhibitors probably have more pigs in the barn that they may be taking into a fall show or into a show this winter, or maybe they just got some weanling pigs in that they just bought for their winter show series. So just make sure as we co-mingle, we are not taking and cross-contaminating.
3: I'm Lori Boyer, Fragnet West.
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0: We are back. It is the First Look program, News Talk 96.1 AM 1230 KERN. I was talking to this fella over the weekend because I'm fascinated with how, when you get a sinkhole under a house in Malibu, how you backfill that. You guys have seen that. You've seen Nick Cage's house, right? Like the whole driveway bit is gone. And there's this, and so apparently there's these big, like, pilings. Kiefer Sutherland famously had a house in Malibu, and I know because he's one of those guys that would just let you use it. Like, hey, he's never home. You just go ahead on over. And you need friends like that in the world. At any rate, he apparently asked him, like, how far is your house? Because it's hard. I kind of know where that is. He's given me the whole tour of Malibu, but from the beach, like looking up, like that's this person's house and that's this person's house. And there's not a lot of context in the video that you see at any rate. And he said when he sold his house, which he did recently, they do like sonar tests where they put these big machines out there in the sand around and it puts like sound waves and it measures the density of the sand, and if it's like not high enough, they won't like insure the house, and you can't sell it. It seems to me that he bailed out of there in the absolute nick of time. Well played, my friend. His timing is magnificent. It's 6:22 in the morning in the First Lick program. Let's see what's going on in traffic. It's brought to you, of course, by Pentec One Day Garage Floors. You need to get you one of those immediately. Call 325-8520. And but here's a perfect example. I know they hang their hat on the garage door thing. It's a concrete coating system. So if you want to do it in your entryway or you want to do it, in my case, we're getting our deck fixed and we're getting rid of all that hideous tile. And I'm just going to have, and I said, man, let's just do Pentec all the way around. And you could do that, too. You can put it wherever you want. Hold on. This is getting kind of weird. We have got still nothing. No traffic to report. Bitching. Let's try and keep it that way. Everybody just be careful. Because this is, okay, I've often said this. If somebody came up with a video game, I don't know how to tell people. Rec, you play the video games at your age? At your advanced age?
1: No, not as much as I used to.
0: Okay, how about this? At what point does it become kind of sad and weird when you're playing video games? Is it over 60? Because at what point do you find out, like, somebody what age and they're still playing video games, do you worry about them a little bit?
1: I don't know if it's age as much as the amount of time.
0: Oh, well, that would be very little anyway. I'm not going to tell anybody what to do. But what if they came up with a video game and it was really, really accurate and it was called Driving Around in Bakersfield? That's the whole premise of the game. You get your controller and you just pick a route in Bakersfield. I want to go from the stabbing target over to the fiberglass Indian or whatever. And people like in regular towns would be like, no. And then you just had to like navigate that without anybody running into you. I don't think if it was accurate, I think regular people would think, no, this is too unrealistic. I can't accept this as a video game because it's just not realistic enough. People flying around shooting lasers out of their eyes and all. Yeah, that we'll do that all day. Grand Theft Auto 100%. And Grand Theft Auto might be the closest thing to driving around Bakersfield that you can get. But it's and I would like to have like a class, not in the how to drive a car, but what if you could send your kids to like a school which would prepare them to drive here? I think that would just be for their own safety and whatnot. I think would go a long way, but I would have to charge a lot for that. I have some friends that are in the car industry, and they did that like 10 years ago. They had a class where it's, and I'm not talking about like driver's ed and whatnot. I mean like advanced driving techniques and emergency maneuvering and all of that stuff and car control and that. And they just had to quit doing it because people will go down to a car dealership and they'll pay, you know, because they're aidens and brains and cadence.

0: James, they don't want them to be safe, so they'll make sure you wouldn't buy a car, your kid a car that doesn't have anti-lock brakes or any of the various safety features, but you won't invest a nickel in teaching them how the important part about what to do behind the wheel, and just look around. This is what it is. It's how we got here. But on the upside, within about by the end of the week, I think gas will probably be so expensive that most people are just going to start walking anyway. And again, look, we have in this country, and I saw this coming like a mile away. We ignore everything until it becomes a crisis. We have become a nation of smoke alarms. We just sit there quietly and people and nothing until everything, until it hits the fan, and then we just start shrieking uncontrollably. We're finally doing it on AI. We're finally on all of this stuff. We just sit back and go, oh, it'll be fine. And then when it's not, we scream bloody murder. We're smoke alarms. In this business, with the oil price of a barrel of oil, and it's not, it's not spot pricing or futures pricing or any of that, because that's the stuff that's in the news all the time. You can get the Wall Street Journal and the 10 different people will give you 10 different ideas about that. It's about supplies. It's about how much like diesel do other countries have on hand and how much do we have on hand? Because when those supplies, and again, we won't worry about it until it's the Colorado River. We're not, it's fine until those pumps start sucking air and we can't make electricity anymore. And that's coming too. And just wait till the emergency that is, but we're not going to notice it. Right now, the perfect storm part of all this, and it started because we were clearly told that this adventure with Iran, don't call it a war, but it is, though, at any rate, because Congress has to declare those, and Congress didn't declare anything, so is it a war? It doesn't matter. Because now that the Houthis are involved, and now that the secondary place for oil to get from other countries to here... Once supplies start dwindling, and it's not gas so much as it's diesel, because the whole world runs on diesel. Whole industries and countries run on diesel. The civilizations run on diesel. And when countries who have to import all of it start running out of it, the way that the markets work is it's going to start, what little bit is left is going to be on the market, and the highest bidder is going to get it. It doesn't matter if it was pumped and refined and all of that stuff in America, we're going to sell it to the highest bidder. And some of these countries are really, really close. And like I said, we were told this war was going to be a week or two, and it's been a minute longer than that now. And so other people who believed, were dumb enough to believe that, what's going to happen is some of these, Britain is certainly, and places in the European Union, anywhere where you're not directly hooked up to an oil line, is going to start running out of this stuff. And when that happens, if you think it's expensive now, and the problem now is even if this is expensive as it gets, and it's supposed to go up another dime by the end of the week, this is now another year. We've just guaranteed ourselves that. So you better strap in. If you're suffering from sticker shock, you need to sort of get over it, because, and people have been telling us, you, me, everybody, for the longest time, exactly how this was going to plan out. And unfortunately, we would say, And here we are. So and if you drive a diesel automobile, Lord God, or if you're in the trucking business, God, it is brutal. And it's going to get a bunch worse. Now, on the upside, we're about done with the... California's got this clean gas thing, you know, the seasonal gas that we use. That's supposed to be over on the 5th of October, so that'll save us a little bit of money, but that doesn't really help the rest of the country. But it'll help us a little bit, so we got that. All right, when we get back to the break, we'll get you the latest on that, because a lot of it's based on they keep lying to us about stuff getting blown up, and then we say, no, we caught all the missiles, and then we get satellite images later that say, no, that did happen. And that's a real problem, too, and has been for a while. We'll get into all of that. But mostly, if you're just joining us, today's top story, Travis Kelce is playing his first game as Taylor Swift's husband. I'm not kidding. It's a headline. Go look it up. We'll be right back. It's News Talk 96.1 and AM 1230, and we're streaming live on the World Wide Web at KernRadio.com.
1: With us are in news, I'm Ken Lorman in Washington. New warnings are renewing debate over advanced AI safety. Anthropic CEO wants slower development and stronger safeguards, while President Trump cautions regulations should not cost America its lead over China, because he says whoever wins

0: AI wins. A federal judge in Washington, D.C. issues a new order freezing the White House's efforts to protect mail voting in the midterm elections. Officials in Yemen say the Houthi rebels captured more strategic islands in the southern Red Sea, strengthening their control of a major maritime shipping route. And ahead of Wall Street's opening bell, world shares and U.S. futures were lower, led by falling AI stocks, while oil prices continued to rise. This is SRN News.
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2: I'm Chris Davis. A person has been detained, but so far no charges have been announced in the stabbing of a man that happened inside a Target on Ming Avenue Friday. Police say that the victim was taken to the hospital and died there. They believe that an argument started in the parking lot and the two carried it over to inside the store, and that is where the stabbing happened. The average price for gas in California today is now $5.94, says Gas Buddy. The national average is $4.26. The least expensive gas you'll find in this area is $5.17 at a station in Wasco. Cecilio Velasco is sworn in today as the new police chief in Arvin, a city that has been without a permanent police chief for about a year. ABC 23 reports that Velasco is bilingual. I'm Chris Davis in the KERN Newsroom with news every half hour and when it breaks on News Talk 96.1 and AM 1230. 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
3: Look, I'm not going to sit here and make the case that our drunk driving problems here in Kern County are getting any better, because they're not. But one of the some of the people that have been helping out, sort of the tip of the spear on this, a lot of the statistics that the police use and all that, these are all stuff that was compiled by people at Chaincone Clark. 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
4: 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And B, we are not, Republicans are not, winning back the Senate and the House.
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back. It is the excuse me, First Look program. I am kind of impressed because I really thought Steven was going to tell Rec that I was like a big K-pop or, you know, that way you would, and he would, not knowing that was a lie, would play that and then it would irritate me no end. And then that would make, so if it was just like Jason Aldean or K-pop or whatever, he didn't do that. So, by the way, I don't know if J.D. McPherson is doing his Christmas. J.D. McPherson, about 5 or 6 years ago, recorded the greatest Christmas album ever recorded. It's called Socks. And every year he goes on a tour, and in the wintertime around Christmas, he just does that album, but live. And he's done it the last 2 years in San Luis Obispo. He's never coming here.

course. We only do tribute bands here. Don't laugh, Rec. We're good, dude. Seriously, there's a Traveling Wilburys tribute band, which means you have not only one impersonator, you have five at the same time. And I recommend you look up a picture of that, and I recommend further that you zoom in on Jeff Lynne. And if you don't spit your coffee all over your computer screen laughing at that image, then you're a better man than I am. At any rate, I'm going this year. I didn't go last year, and I should have, and just you get old, and you don't want to go anywhere, and whatever. This year, I'm going. I don't care. We finally had a traffic thing happen. 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And I should probably mention this, too. 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You got to see it to believe it. Okay, we got a collision with unknown injuries at eastbound 178 at Union Avenue. That's one of those crashes that I can tell you exactly how that happens because I see it all the time. And I'll share that with you now as part of the service. People, again, because Bakersfield, it's one of the few places. Can anybody else name another town where you have, like, regular surface streets and streetlights and the whole deal, and then all of a sudden it's a freeway? Where you just stop at the lights and the whole deal, and then all of a sudden there's a drag race that ensues after that. And people, because they're on their phones and they're busy or they're driving jiggles or they're just really dumb, people don't know that, hey, Union Avenue's coming up over here on the right-hand side. I should move over into the right-hand lane. And, of course, they don't. And then they're, like, in the left-hand lanes because, again, they're on their phones and distracted. The light turns green, the drag race happens, and now... Oh, there's that off-ramp, and people just swerve across all the traffic. I've seen it happen 1 million billion trillion times, and people crash all the time. Because there's people who are in that right-hand lane, and they're minding their own business, except for they're on their phones, too. It's, maybe they're texting each other. I don't really know what people are doing on their phones. And then all of a sudden, here comes these hoopleheads flying across three lanes to catch that. And so you either have to slam on your brakes or get on the gas real quick and try to avoid a collision. And sometimes you don't. And it's just part of the joy of living here. They should sell tickets. There you go. 6:38 in the morning on the first pregame. It's everything you need to worry about in the world of traffic. And by the way, one of the biggest problems is people continue to get irritated about, like, because if you're gassing up your car or whatnot. I hate to say this. Gas up today. It's just going to keep this. There's no end in sight to the pain of this. And now the Saudis are involved. Now that they've lost the Saudi East-West pipeline has now. And again, it kind of goes back to the original thing. And I tell people this all the time. And unfortunately, and we have, like, propaganda people that will lie to you about everything. And that's fine. Is the news is just full of them now. But if you're just paying attention and just trying to get by, which a lot of people are, you sort of have to pay attention to this stuff. And one of the biggest problems has been we're getting lied to by everybody. Our government is lying their ass off about how things are going and what's going on with Iran. And Iran is lying their asses off about how things are going and what's going on in Iran. And one of the problems is the Houthis or it could be in Yemen or it could in this case be in Saudi Arabia or in Jordan. We've seen this. And in Bahrain, we've seen this where something terrible will happen. And by the way, if you want to keep track of it, I hate to say this, British newspapers are your only real chance at, because they don't really have a dog in this particular hunt. We will continually say, Iran says that they blew up or hit something with a rocket or whatnot, and we'll go, no, they didn't. They didn't hit anything. Everything's fine. We do the Pee Wee Herman thing. I meant to do that. That's what we do. And then a couple days go by, and all the images from the area or from the attack or from the incident get popped up there. And there's like an embargo for 24, 48 hours. So we always have 24 hours to lie. And so we do that. Everything's fine. Nothing happened. And then a couple days later, we get satellite pictures. And yeah, something sure as hell did happen. And we do that so that these people can continue to manipulate the stock market and make a lot of money in oil trades. Because if something happens like a

0: pipeline in Saudi Arabia. Well, having 24, 48 hours head start to short that in the market is a really big advantage to the richest people in the world. And they're playing this very, very well. But we have now satellite photos from the Saudi Arabia, from Vantor, the east-west pipeline. And it was attacked, and it was blowed up, and it was hit by a rocket. And we were lied to about that. And that's not that, that particular chunk of pipeline is like any other chunk of pipeline. It is critical from getting things from one point in the Middle East to another. And now that's full stop for the foreseeable. And it's the supply and demand things getting further and further, wildly out of whack. In recent weeks, the Iran-allied Houthi militia in Yemen has recently attacked the kingdom, threatening to throttle its ability to export oil and piling pressure on the global economy. Saudi Arabia's frustrated and disappointed. Yeah, you think a little bit? Some other idiot started this nonsense, and now it's landing in your backyard? Yeah. The kingdom's conundrum, that's clever writing on the part of this guy from the Wall Street Journal, underscores the heavy cost that the U.S.-Israel war with Iran has imposed across the Middle East, including in countries where leaders oppose the war and have sought repeatedly to bring it to an end. So the only good news out of all of this, I guess, is if for Californians at least, our summer blend or whatever that's coming to an end. And by the way, they changed the that was supposed to go through the 1st of November, but they had like an emergency stay on that from a few weeks ago. And it was 30 days, and I think that was from September. So that would, I think that would make it October the 5th. So that 40 or whatever sense is going to come off, at least here. It's not going to help the rest of the country, but at least it'll help us sort of in the short term. So we got that going for us because it's expensive to get around right now. And it's just like regular people getting from A to B, people who are already struggling to get by, which is most people in America, it's really hard on those people. Now, at the other end of the spectrum, those the private jet crowd, they don't really care. They got unlimited funds at the ready. But if you just look around at like regular people, because I went to the movie films on Friday. By the way, Rec, you don't even know. That's 3 weeks in a row. Do you know how many times we went to the movies last year? Zero. I jumped right ahead there, said, but there were some movies I wanted to see, and so we just started going. But the problem with that is now it's 2 or 3 o'clock in the afternoon on a Friday, and I'm driving around, which I don't normally do. If I'm driving, it's usually 5:30 or 9:30. That's my window, and then I'm back home again. And we still want to drive just comically large cars for whatever reason. They get terrible fuel economy. We still want to drag race from every light to every other light. We're not going to do any of the things that you could do. We want to bitch about the price of it, but we don't want to do any of the stuff that you could do to make it cost a little bit less. So there you go. And again, my wife's going to the beach today. Do you think she's going to bitch about what it costs to get there and back? She isn't. It's 6:43 in the morning on the First Look program. See, if I wanted to go, it would, oh, that's so expensive. Do you really? Yeah, but if she wants to go, suddenly it's a bargain. All right, we're going to go take a break. We come back. Travis Kelce is getting ready to play his first game. Look, I'm sorry. This was a real headline this morning. And by the way, not in the funny pop culture news that you see. This was on a real news website. And I just thought, is that where we are now? And I think probably we are. Rec, who's the bimbo at the Chargers game with their boobs out, jumping up and down at the game that was on TV the whole time yesterday? What was that? Is she an influencer or something? Did you know who I'm talking about?
1: She is. Her name is Madison Beer, and she is.
0: You know who she is? Singer. Singers are just Instagram models now, lip syncing. It's not. We don't have singers anymore. We have girls that look like that lip sync and ride around in cat suits. We don't have singers anymore. It's a dead sport.
1: She does have music out now. Whether she can actually sing,
0: nobody cares about that anymore. No, I just did she dating one of the players or something? Why was she in the front row? The camera was on her more than it was on, say, the Los Angeles Chargers.
1: Is dating Herbert, quarterback.
0: Well, there you go, and good for him, by the way. Is she the next Taylor Swift? We'll have to wait and see. Because now, who's cooler if you go by singer girlfriends? Well, it's Travis Wins again. 6:45. But in who are they playing? Denver.

0: Broncos. Who did I take in football picks? I don't remember. I will find out. I'm just going to go ahead and assume that I won all of them anyway. I did take the Cowboys, though, and I... What the hell was I thinking? All right, it's 6-4. I don't know. I took the Miami Dolphins, too. So how smart am I? This not very is the correct answer. Don't forget the hot list is coming up at 7. That's always a good time. We'll be right back. It's First Look program. It's News Talk 96.1 and AM 1230. 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

down to San Antonio. Ask Kevin Moen. You should buy all of his records. He's fantastic. And I think I've gotten after Kreiser to see if we can't get him here on a Guitar Masters deal. We'll see what we see. So.

6:50 in the morning. Let's see what's going on in the world of traffic. Sorry, quick. It's brought to you by the wonderful people at King Door Company, your company with the pride of a lion. Where's my... Get me a roar. You put a roar in there right now. I will come in there. I will cut you like a random Target shopper. By the way, I'm going to keep doing that. And by the way, when he does get mad and storms out of here, I'm going to be like, what? What? Because I'm that terrible. I'm that guy. I didn't do anything. Guy's got a bad attitude and a poor attitude. Get rid of him. Get him out of here. There's nothing to report in the world of traffic. But and by the way, the reason this works is if you get through this 3 hours and the torrent of abuse that comes with it, now you're home free. Now you can do it, and you've proven it. It's just how it's difficult circumstances. But now if somebody else needs you to, like, do some other show, you go, oh, God, I did Scott Cox Show, and he just brutal, just abused me the entire... And that's like, well, if you can get through that, the rest of it's going to be easy. By the way, I don't know what happened in any of this. I just heard about this, like, second or third hand. I guess we were going to do... I guess the Sacramento, some Sacramento rich kid school was going to come to town and play our rich kids at the BCHS, and they forfeited that game. I don't know what we played in, like, another. I don't think we're set up to do non-rich kid schools because people mostly don't care. So if it's got to be either them or Garces, or we mostly don't care. No, poor kids' parents don't have companies that are going to advertise. But I never heard from I don't know why the Sacramento forfeited. It was the 9/11 game or whatever. I don't know anything about it. I just know that they didn't make the trip, and that it was on the sketty for us to do that game. I don't know anything about it. Maybe they just looked at the price of diesel and went, "How about no?" Knowing Bakersfield the way I do, it will be attributed to the libtards in the lamestream deep state. Did they just didn't want to play on 9/11? Do they think that was in poor taste? Or I don't know. But they bailed out, and it is what it is, and that's what we got. By the way, another person has passed away in the state of Pennsylvania from the measles. And by the way, I know we're heading backwards as fast as we can on technology and vaccines and the like. And I don't think that's what this is, because Pennsylvania's got a lot of Amish people. And I think these cases, and there's 676 of them now, I think it's in that community. And they're not the new sort of Jenny McCarthy airhead anti-vax idiots. These are people who they're serious. Their whole lives are based around a particular set of rules and regulations, and vaccines don't sort of fall into that. And they have not really done that in the CD. And they also don't report this stuff. The Amish don't. So somebody, because they don't seek medical attention, and we don't find out sort of until later. But the measles are back, and that's inexcusable, but it sort of is. But we, like I said, in that, and I am making the assumption, obviously, that this has happened in the Amish community. I don't really know. But I give them credit, though, the Amish folks, because the one thing they don't do is export. Have you ever... Like, every other religion, people would want to pull you in, like, because they're keeping score and they're putting up numbers and it's good for income and whatnot. Every other religion will try to pull you into their deal. Like, man, you need to do this. It's awesome. Like, yeah, shut up. Leave me alone. Have you ever... The Amish never. They don't... You could be driving through Amish country in Pennsylvania and your car could break down, or you need a barn built, and they will come help you do it and never ask you to join up. Just, like, have a great day. That's the real deal right there. So good for them, but unfortunately they also have the turn their back on modern medicine. The owner's price to be paid for that. But 676 cases is a little bit too much. And I already know what you're thinking. How's that going to affect Travis Kelce tonight as in his first start? I am sorry. I just can't get this. There's two things I can't get out of my head. A pizza place ran a nine. You used 9/11 to sell pizza? Gross. There's that. And then there's the actual headline.
And by the way, it's not just the headline about Travis Kelce's kicking off the first Chiefs season since marrying Taylor Swift. It goes on and on about her appearances at Arrowhead Stadium and will Tay-Tay be in the building? Rec, what do you think? Let's put some money on it. Do you think Tay-Tay's going

0: be in her little booth up there?
1: Yes, I, yeah.
0: Okay, I do too. Yes, but and could you go to like any of your gambling places and you know you could, you know, Polymarket or Kelsey or something, they're going to put money on that. The problem is, like, this is going to shock a lot of people in the world of sports, and I know this because I'm an expert. I'm a football expert. You ready for this? The Kansas City Chiefs have players who aren't Travis Kelce. Stop and think about that for a second. And imagine that. You're getting ready for games, and you're doing everything. You're eating right and doing crunches and extras and getting a good night's sleep and doing all that to get ready for that game. And all anybody wants to talk about is one guy because he married a pop princess. That's got to be moderately to severely irritating for the rest of that football squadron. And, well, I hope they lose. We'll have to see. It's all up to the Mahomes. And whether or not his spindly little frame can hold out for one more season. No, he's not a big guy. He's a skinny. Do you know how fast people go in the NFL now? Everybody runs a 4.4 40 now, and there are defensive players that can get after you so fast and hit you so hard that at some point, whether it's your Tua or whether some of these littler fellas, that it's the thing you have to take into consideration now. We'll have to see. I wish them all the luck in the world. When we get back from the break, we're going to do the hot list. We have to talk about the AI thing. And again, this Coxon fella, who worked for Anthropic, and I talked about this. I broke this. Oh God, no. At any rate, he came out and said, and think about the guts that this takes. He's got a good job. He's making fat cash, and probably in line to make even more. And he's the first. And people have just been. We are just awash in AI slop right now. It's all. All of any of us are doing now, we're just creating content to build our brands. That's all. We're not even real people anymore. We don't care because we just bring us the slop. We'll just sit and click on it and watch it and just get dumber and dumber and dumber as we go. And all of this has just been cascading just more and more and more because people on Facebook need pictures of what they and their husband would look like if it was the 80s. Adorable. So we just kept, and when we should have been going, we need to woe up on this AI like straight away. And again, it goes back to the smoke alarm thing. We don't make any noise until it's a tragedy, and then we make all of the noise. This guy, you want to talk about somebody who deserves a high five. He quit his high-paying gig and went and said, look, we can't control this. This can't be contained. We keep everybody saying it can be. It can't be. And by the way, the numbers he threw out are terrifying because he said 2 to 3 years. Any containment software, apparatus, rules, whatever, to contain AI before it... Look, we see this in 1,000 different movies. What's that really terrible Avengers movie where the thing eats up Jarvis and James Spader tries to ruin the world? It's like the worst. The Avengers movies are all hot garbage, but this is like the worst one by far. Ultron, that one, that. It's, Skynet becoming active. We've been warned about this for decades and decades. Well, now it's happening in real time. And it's already the breakover point. We shot past that years ago. We can't stop this, but it can stop us. And we just have to hope that it doesn't want to. Because if it does, it's not. Have you guys seen these commercials during the football games about the AI? And it's all these guys in an office and, hey, AI's doing all the work. And they're dancing and spinning around in their chairs and high-fiving and have a great time. Do you idiots not know that they're going to fire your ass? It looks like a great time in the commercial, but that's not how this works, pinheads. But AI probably wrote those commercials, too. All right, we'll be right back, see what's going on with the hot list. It's News Talk 96.1 at AM 1230, and we're streaming live on the internet at KernRadio.com.
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4: Breaking news this hour from Town Hall. I'm Ken Lorman in Washington. President Trump says America must maintain its lead over China in artificial intelligence, arguing that technological dominance can help manage AI's risk. As industry leaders call for stronger oversight, the president says some regulation is needed.

0: wasn't going to happen. That happened. And what do you think? I think it's going to happen.
1: The commander-in-chief also had some comments about the war in Iran.
2: Iran will end right after, maybe before, but it'll end right after the midterms. Gasoline's going to drop like a rock.
3: Trump says he won't make a bad deal for the U.S., pressed by reporters for more.
2: We'll ultimately get out unless we decide to stay and keep the oil, like Venezuela.
3: I'm Julie Walker.
1: AI worries spooked the markets today. U.S. stocks in the red as calls grow for a slowdown in AI development and oil prices continue to climb. OpenAI CEO Sam Altman backed Anthropic's CEO in his calls over the weekend that the AI industry should slow down to ensure its safety. On Wall Street right now, the Dow Jones Industrial Average down 103, S&P minus 41, the NASDAQ also in the red. More details at townhall.com.
4: 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Here's the kicker. Rates dropped this year. 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
7: It started in the parking lot and then went inside the store. I'm Chris Davis. That was the incident Friday night in which a man was stabbed at a Target on Ming Avenue. When police got there, they found the guy inside the store, bloody and mortally wounded. That man was taken to the hospital, but he did not make it. Meanwhile, police investigating the crime scene say that they found a knife that they believe was used in the stabbing. They also ended up detaining someone. They have not named that person yet, and the person who died has also not been named publicly. If you are headed out this morning and you're going to fill up, you should be aware before you get to the gas station that the statewide average for a gallon of regular in California is now at $5.94. That is by far the highest in the entire country. The national average is $4.26. The least expensive in this area is going to be $5.17 at a station in Wasco. Today, the city of Arvin gets a new police chief. Cecilio Velasco is expected to be sworn in, and that gives the city a police chief finally after an entire year of not having a permanent chief. ABC 23 reports that Velasco is also bilingual, speaking both English and Spanish, and that is expected to have an effect, essentially giving the city the possibility that a gap between communities could be filled by the chief himself. In this day and age of gas being especially expensive in California, some people have turned to desperate measures to get their fuel, and that includes apparently siphoning gas from someone else's car. This time, the car belonged to a Marine recruitment center on Oswell Road. It happened back on August 27th. Now, Bakersfield police are asking for your help in identifying the man and woman they believe did the siphoning, a man in his 40s with a heavy build, wearing a black hat and shirt and tan shorts, a woman in her 40s wearing a black tube top and tan pants. I'm Chris Davis in the KERN Newsroom with news every half hour and when it breaks on News Talk 96.1 and AM 1230, KERN.
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1: I'll be fine. Morning to you. Happy Monday. It's the 14th of September, and mostly, most importantly, it's 62 degrees outside right now. Ah. Love it. Rec, this is not your job. Somebody has to email the news guy. Our news guy is in Missouri because they work really, really cheap. If you carry like big name news and all that stuff, they charge you to do that, and we're not going to pay it. So we needed somebody who is super cheap and will never say anything negative about the president. And so this, and it's like a Jesus based news agency in Missouri, but they were cheap. But they don't know that it's not Wasco, and they don't know that it's not Oswell Road, it's Oswell Street. And so I think somebody has to, like, email them and say, like, for the future. We don't care. But it's irritating, and I'm sorry. Let's see what's going on in the world of traffic, especially if you're driving down Oswell Road right now. Or in Wasco. I don't want to offend the fine people of Wasco either. Or anybody living on Wibble Road or any of the other cavalcade of fun is what it is. Traffic goes, oh, there isn't anything. Zero. That's awesome. Keep that up. Let's not, nobody run into anybody. It's just not a great way to start your day. You want to do that on a Monday. And plus, by the way, I did ask somebody who would know, if you drive a tow truck, and there's a crash, there's an accident, and we had a couple of big ones over the weekend and whatnot, do you, as the tow truck driver, siphon the gas out of the crashed vehicles? And guess what? You sure do, bud. Because why would you not? It makes all the sense in the world. Gas prices being what they are. And so, yeah, they have a pump, a little drill-mounted pump. And by the way, you're doing it for the environment. Because that car, well, those cars are going to end up sitting in a junkyard somewhere for a while and then they get crushed or whatever. You don't want that with a full tank of gas. So it's best just to get the gas out of them straight away. It turns out that that's a thing. And the other one, the companion piece is, when my mother... when they took her out of her house for the last time and put her in that ambulance and took her to the hospice, the guys who took her said, "We need all of your mother's drugs, all of her medications." And let me tell you something: when you have bone cancer and you're 78 years old, you get all the painkillers in the world, shoeboxes full of them. And so they took them all. And so my brother hands them all over, you know. And he's being my brother; he's got like a list and all that. And I said, you know, they're just going to keep those, right? Because they're going to get her a whole bunch of new ones when they get over to the hospice. They got a whole different thing. And I thought, yeah, those guys are just going to like sell those. And then I met a guy like years later who was in that business, and I said, "Do you guys keep all those people's drugs?" Of course we do. And apparently they're quite valuable on the open market. So there's it. Well, the key is find somebody who's not in that job anymore, and they'll tell you the truth about how it all goes. Okay, here's the hot list for September 14th. If you're unfamiliar, here's how this goes. There's this guy, and he's got this algorithm. And what it does is it zooms around the entire universe, and it figures out the things that people are most likely to be talking about on the day. And people pay folding money to subscribe to this thing, which I don't understand it at all. And then, but what they do is they will take like one or two things off of this and they'll like beat them into the ground. And I thought, no, we do the whole thing here on a Monday morning. That way, all of you guys and gals listening to the show, you're going to go into your week with whatever conversation is going on, you could jump in the middle of it, because I personally believe we need to talk to each other more. So when the cool kids are around the water cooler and they're talking about Travis Kelce and Taylor Swift, and they're going to be, I make sure you have all the information. And now, Rec, how old are you?

0: How many are you? That did not come out over his, I didn't hear anything.
1: My late 40s.
0: Okay, about the same, so about the same as a little younger than Steven. Okay, no, because a lot of the stuff I don't understand, like the girl with the boobs at the Charger game. I didn't know who that girl was. She's an Instagram model who's at lip syncs and gets paid for it. So at any rate, sometimes I need help because like if it's a young person thing, I won't really understand it. Billy was great for that because Billy was like 14 or something. NFL week two, let's see what we get from NFL week two. Kyler Murray didn't make it one hole. By the time I turned that game on, he was already out of the game. But Carson Wentz came in and won that football contest, so good for him. So I don't really know a lot about what happened because the Seahawks won on Wednesday, which let me tell you why that's awesome. You have all offseason to get healthy. It didn't work out so great for Sam Darnold, but let's say somebody gets hurt, like let's say Sam Darnold. You don't have to play again until the following Sunday. That's a huge advantage for them and for the team that they vanquished on the night. That's awesome. Good for those guys. So we'll have to, and we'll see back on Sunday. There'll be like a big reset. I can tell you this. My wife wasn't ready for it. My wife does not like coming downstairs and seeing me staring at football because there's chores to do and stuff. And she, you know, hold on. I want to know. College football. Okay, I know one thing about college football. Because I didn't care about it before NIL just ruined it all and they just all became professional players anyway. Because most of the teams were illegally paying off players anyway. And now everybody can get it, I suppose. It's better. I don't know. But I didn't care before. So I'm not going to pretend like I care now. But I do know that Texas came back and beat, was it Oklahoma or something, some other football squad, or Ohio State or somebody, I don't care. Look, if there's one thing we can all agree on, sports and politicians do not mix and shouldn't mix. Anytime anybody from, and I don't care who it is, what party, you should boo them relentlessly anytime they inject themselves into a sporting event. And Ted Cruz, that weasel-faced idiot, went to that game and they put him on the ESPN to talk about his whatever college football bill or whatever the thing is. And the crowd just let Ted, you suck the entire time. And it just made for one of the funniest things of the weekend. And it doesn't matter what you think about the bill, but anytime and that's on ESPN for inviting a politician to a college football contest. No, boo them relentlessly. Even if you voted for them, they're your favorite of all time. Boo them relentlessly. It will keep them from coming back. Back to school. That's just nonsense. Kids have been back in school for like 3 or 4 weeks or something like that. Back to school is not still a thing. Unless they're talking about the popular 80s movie starring Rodney Dangerfield. But I don't think they are. Because Rodney's been gone for a while now, and I haven't heard any reference to that movie in a long time. It's pretty good, though, because it has Kurt Vonnegut. And that guy wrote Slaughterhouse-Five. So there's that. And Breakfast of Champions. And Goodnight, Mrs. Rosewater. Okay, the Emmy Awards. Rec, are you straight? I don't care.
1: Yes.
0: Okay, so you probably don't know anything about the Emmy Awards either.
1: I'm actually kind of up on that too, actually.
0: Unbelievable. Okay, just tell me this right now, because I'm... how good is The Pitt? Do you watch The Pitt?
1: I have not.
0: How can anybody who works here afford anything other than basic cable anyway? Nobody here should be able to watch all these shows. Do you watch it through your neighbor's window, or how do you?
1: It's included with my phone service, HBO Max.
0: I got you. All right. I don't. Does it matter to you whether a show wins an award or not? I couldn't possibly care less. I just keep hearing again and again about how good The Pitt is, and we haven't watched it yet, and we're gonna, I promise you. Slow Horses is coming up, and we gotta watch that. That's gonna be a big priority before we watch anything else. Steven does not watch Slow Horses, because Steven is an idiot. Steven watches wrestling, and I think he thinks it's real, which is terrifying. If you're over 13 and you're watching wrestling anyway, but if you discuss it as if it's an actual athletic contest, that's creepy as hell. That's Santa Claus right there. At any rate, good for the Emmys, I guess. Whatever. Hacks, did you watch Hacks? Okay, Hacks is really, really good. I can see that going. And I don't

0: know when it happens, and I mostly don't care, so neat. Let's put a pin in it right there because it's 7:15 and 07 in the morning on the First Look program, so we're going to go take us one of those commercial breaks, and we'll be right back. And just call all your friends, tell the neighbors, go wake them up, tell them you need to turn your radio on, and you'll, in the next 45 minutes, I'll make sure you know everything you know to get through the rest of the whole week. I guarantee it. But mostly, Travis Kelce will be playing tonight in his first football game. So, you guys think I'm kidding? I stared at this my computer screen this morning probably for 15 seconds. I saw in a real news web. That's in a real news website. Wow. We'll be right back. It's the First Look program. 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
3: Specialty crop news from AgNetWest. Orange juice shipments from Brazil to the U.S. fell 11.6% during the first 7 months of 2026. The decline came despite orange juice being exempt from additional U.S. tariffs. Overall, Brazil exports to the U.S. dropped by nearly 10%, while July shipments fell more than 23%. The trade slowdown could be important for California's orange juice industry, which competes with Brazilian imports in the U.S. market. Global table grape production is reaching record levels, creating more competition for California growers in the U.S. market. Rabobank says that global grape exports are expected to reach 4.95 million metric tons this season, up 2% from a year ago. Newer suppliers, including Peru, South Africa, and India, are expanding, while China now accounts for about half of global production. Mexico, a major supplier to the U.S., also had a difficult season. Weather cut Sonora's expected production from about 19 million boxes to roughly 1.65 million boxes. For California growers, the increasingly global supply base means more competition, but also potentially more opportunities as consumers continue buying table grapes.
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0: beer is drinking. I'm not going to argue with the beet farmers because who would do that, but you can get tore up on beers. It takes a while. We're back. It's the First Look program. And by the way, they're just making the jokey times. I'm not suggesting that the beet farmers would mislead you in any significant way. It's supposed to be fun. It's 8:20 or 7:20 in the morning in the First Look program. Let's see what's going on in the traffic right quick. It's brought to you, of course, by Pentek One Day Garage Floors. I already did my garage floor. Now we're doing the, the deck. And I already know how this goes. My wife is going to go out there and stand on that deck, and she's going to look out over the pool area. And she's going to go, this deck looks so nice. How about we do this around the pool? And then my plan, say she'll be trapped. That was my plan all along. Probably going to work. But here's the problem. There's more than enough people that work with my wife who listen to the show on the way to work, and they're like the flying monkeys in the Wizard of Oz. They go rat me out for anything and everything. Did you hear what your husband said? And then I have to deal with that when I get home. That's it. There's nothing going on in the world of traffic. It's been a great day for traffic, man. Everybody wins. Okay, here we go. Hot list. We got the NFL Week 2. Covered it expertly. How many different things are there on the internet with two idiots with their hat on backwards talking about especially football now? It's like a billion different sets of them. Sometimes there's a third idiot. Sometimes there's a fourth idiot. God, that's tedious. At what point do we go, that'll be enough of that? We don't really need any more of that. College football, I don't know. Back to school, now I'm trying to remember more about that movie. It had Sally Kellerman in it. There's a kid, and his dad, who's a zillionaire, goes back to school. Grease the skid so his kid will have an easy... I don't really remember the premise of it. I just remember him hiring Kurt Vonnegut to help him with his book report on a Kurt Vonnegut book and having his teacher say that whoever wrote this doesn't know the first thing about Kurt Vonnegut. That's all I really remember about it. And then I remember he's in the jacuzzi and he said, help me sort out my Longfellow, which if you're not familiar with the... Never mind. Emmy Awards. It's good for anybody who wins, but I don't care. I don't pick TV shows based on who won an Emmy, and I don't care if anybody... If there's a show that I really love, I don't care if they win any Emmys. I don't think anybody makes TV shows to win Emmys. Did Archer ever win an Emmy? No, and that's probably the best thing that's ever been on television. I'll say that. The Andy Griffith Show, did that win Emmys? Hogan's Heroes? I don't know. Gas prices high and getting higher, but again, I don't know if you guys have realized this or not. October 5th, I think is. And by the way, they don't go run right out and lower the price of gas on the day. That moves slowly, but legally, they're not going to be able to. Okay, they're going to stop using the summer blend gasoline that California is known for, I believe, on October the 5th. But again, greedy people will still squeeze every nickel out of you that they possibly can. So we'll have to monitor that. Apple foldable phone. Okay, here's the thing. I looked into this a little bit because there's a girl that works at the Racquet Club, Ellie. Ellie's fantastic. And she's got one of those folding phones. And I just think that's stupid. I would never... Rick, would you use a folding... Why would anybody want a phone that folds up in the middle?
1: And then I would never use that.
0: No, and then it folds up into like a square, and then you put it in your... And for girls, I get more because you're going to put it in your purse or whatnot, but for a dude, no. And so... And you look at the companies that have made the foldable phones, and they haven't sold particularly well. And so why would Apple, the company that's supposed to lead in

0: innovate, and whatever the latest thing is going to come from Apple, why are they, their big thing is to, they're going back to a thing that wasn't successful for other companies. I don't understand it at all. I don't think this is going to be a big seller. Rec, how much do you think the new folding iPhone is going to cost?
1: I heard a couple thousand.
0: Oh, you did hear it, $2,000. Okay, first of all, don't ever get it right. It sickens me. The idea, and I launch this on Steven all the time, is for me, I'm not very smart, but I can create the illusion that I'm a little bit smart by making people around me look dumb. So I'll come up with these, like, helmet, whatever, and you're supposed to guess off by a ton, and then in a very Alex Trebek way, I go, no, the answer is and you have failed conclusively. I don't get it. I mean, good for Apple, but I don't think anybody wants a foldable phone. But now I did look this up, because one of the things that any kind of piece of plastic or anything that you could put an image on, it seems to me if there's a crease in the middle of that, after you open and close that a number of times, that crease is going to become a permanent little line in the middle of it. Well, Apple's not doing that. It's two separate screens, but it snaps together, so there's a little bit of line, but it's an imaginary one. So that's at least a little bit better, but this seems like a thing that I don't know why anybody wants it, or let alone willing to pay a fortune for it. Now, if you are a cell phone, whatever company you're with, you probably already know. They never tell you what the phone costs. You're going to go into the store with your provider, and they're going to tell you how much more a month that's going to add. And you're going to end up paying $2,500 for that $2,000 phone without really even knowing. So good luck to everybody involved. Apple's got a good track record, but in this one, I don't get it. But then again, I'm not supposed to get it, and it's perfectly okay to not get it. But do you think in 6 months everybody's going to be carrying around one of these stupid foldy phones? I say absolutely not. And if I see somebody, like Dr. Corey will probably get one, and we'll laugh at him. Because we laugh at everything he does, because he's a pooter. New Apple software. Okay. What's it? Which one is it? This is it for the phones or the tablets? Or look, I am generic idiot American Prime. A thing's gonna pop up on my screen, and it's gonna go new software. You want it? Oh yeah, yes. And then the next day I'm gonna get up, and it will have loaded itself on there, and I'm gonna scroll through the 9,000 lines of stuff, and then I'm going to say accept. I'm not going to read any of the legal stuff. We all saw in South Park how that can go wrong in a human centipede situation. I did it the other day. My phone just updated do you want the new software? Sure. I don't care. I don't know what it's going to do any differently or better, or I don't know anything about software. So we'll see. I feel like I got that one. Lady Gaga. Why is Lady Gaga? Rec, you're in your 40s. What did Lady Gaga do? Does she have an album coming out or something?
1: She had a child.
0: Did she? Was it mine? Seriously. No, I don't think so. At any rate, good for her, I guess. I get really tired when the hot list has, like, somebody will come out with an album and it's on the hot list. No, that's the opposite of hot list. That's your job, is to make albums. And so, hey, this person who does this for a living did this thing. Okay, isn't that like their whole thing? Yeah, so she had a kid. Good for her. What did she name it?
1: Good question.
0: See what I do? You see, because I don't know either. That trick only works if I'm going to say Braden. Or Aiden, or Caden, could have been Jaden. We'll have to see. I don't know. Good luck to everybody involved. I hope she's happy, and whoever the baby daddy is also. Will the kid's last name be Gaga? When that kid goes to kindergarten, is it going to be like Braden Gaga? We'll see. I don't even know. What's her real name? See, I did it again, because I know you don't know that. See, by making you look like you don't know anything, it creates this weird illusion that I do. And it's that. Don't ever fall for that. Celine Dion. Okay. Songstress and human pipe cleaner. What has she done to get herself? Is she back at her Vegas residency or whatever the deal is? I don't know. I'm sure she's a lovely. Isn't she Canadian also? Aren't we basically at war? Don't we hate Canada for their... I honestly cannot give you a reason why we're mad at Canada, other than the president is. But if you ask me to name anything that they've done to deserve this, just what we're putting them through, I've got nothing. I will find out during the break what Celine Dion did, and then I will report on that when we get back from the break.

0: I hope it's something good. That maybe she had a baby. Maybe she and Lady Gaga had a baby together. You don't know. Could be Gaga Dion could have one of them hyphenated last names. And then maybe the boobs girl at the Charger game is involved in that somehow or another, too. Because she's a singer. At any rate, we'll report back on the other side of the break. Don't go anyplace. We'll finish this thing up. We got some more news. We got America's Job Center at Kern coming up. Elena Rusk with an excellent weather report. We'll be right back. It's News Talk 96.1 and AM 1230. 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
1: With SRN News, I'm Bob Agnew in Washington. President Trump says he is a sufficient guardrail against rogue artificial intelligence. He says any efforts to limit the technology is part of what we called a sick conspiracy, the president specifically said on social media. The administration has already stopped the AI company Anthropic from doing bad or potentially bad things. The president pushing back against calls by some tech leaders at Anthropic, OpenAI, AI, Microsoft, and others to have greater government regulation of AI to ensure it is developed in ways that promote safety, address legal liability, and preserve national security. AI stocks are sliding worldwide after leaders of the industry warned a slowdown is needed for safety purposes, while another jump in oil prices is pressing financial markets downward. Here are your numbers at this hour. The Dow Jones Industrial Average off right now 232 points. The NASDAQ down 264. This is SRN News.
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3: Chris Davis. A person has been detained, but so far no charges have been announced in the stabbing of a man that happened inside a Target on Ming Avenue Friday. Police say that the victim was taken to the hospital and died there. They believe that an argument started in the parking lot and the two carried it over to inside the store, and that is where the stabbing happened. The average price for gas in California today is now $5.94, says Gas Buddy. The national average is $4.26. The least expensive gas you'll find in this area is $5.17 at a station in Wasco. Cecilio Velasco is sworn in today as the new police chief in Arvin, a city that has been without a permanent police chief for about a year. ABC 23 reports that Velasco is bilingual. I'm Chris Davis in the KERN Newsroom with news every half hour and when it breaks on News Talk 96.1 and AM 1230. 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

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There's an app. That's short for application, not appetizer. Sudeikis. Look, who could stay mad at Ted Lasso? Nobody. Well, Steven. But Rec, that's another thing. I don't know if you knew this. Steven refuses to watch Ted Lasso. He's never seen it, but he doesn't like it. And there's no, again, trying to, it's a fool that looks for logic in the chambers of the human heart. Anybody that watches wrestling just right then and thinks it's like takes it seriously, how would you try to explain anything else to them? What would be the point of that? At any rate, Jason Sudeikis took the money and doesn't need it, by the way. But he did an Applebee's commercial, and that's already like, ooh, Jason Sudeikis, what are you, what could they, but I guess when they wave that check in your face, you're like, yeah, hell, I'll do that. But that's the first time he called appetizers apps, and it made me want to hit him. And if I ever see him, I might give him just a firm slap. Do you think he has, like security people? Anyway, and I'm going to call it the app slap, just like. Slap, that's for saying app when you meant appetizer, you dope. Let's see what we got in traffic. It's brought to you by the fine people at King Door Company. It's your company with the pride of a lion. 397-2744. There is still nothing. This has been a remarkable day. We had that one incident, but we haven't had anything since. So let's all keep up the good work. Let's all get where we're going safely. And I think it's because people pull over to listen to the hot list. Can't really blame them. That's the whole shooting match. Okay, quick recap. NFL week 2. Cowboys lost. That's always funny. That's all there is to it. College football. All I know, people at Texas booed Ted Cruz relentlessly. Well played, guys. Well done. And that goes for any politician who shows up. Just boo them. It's the wrong format. Back to school. Again, I'm assuming that has something to do with the Rodney Dangerfield movie. I don't know. Gas prices. Oh, Emmy Awards, don't care. I have a dog named Emmy. I have a dog named Emmy Lou Harris. So if Emmy has won an award or something, it would be weird if that made the hot list. Plus, she's kind of dumb. I don't really see her as an award-winning dog. Let's see here. Gas prices, they're going up. I'm sorry, and it's going to stay for a while, too. Don't think there's any relief coming, except for the summer blend coming to an end here early next month. Apple's folding phone, that's stupid. New Apple software, same. Lady Gaga, she had a kid. I looked it up during the break. It did not disclose the name of the kid, but her husband is very, very wealthy. Like one of them hedge fund venture capitalist people. So congrats to the happy couple. Celine Dion is back singing again. She did a concert in Paris. That's France, not Texas, because I've been to the one in Texas, and I made a big deal about it, and I pulled over and offered my wife the chance to get out of the car and just be in Paris for a minute, and she was not interested in that at all and didn't think it was funny and still doesn't at the time, because I will tell, if I hear somebody say they've been to Paris, me too, it hardly ever comes up. Let's see here. But she's back and she's singing again. And good for, I guess she hasn't for a while. And by the way, hold on. And I'm not saying I'm as cool as Celine Dion, but she's 58 and had not played a full concert since March 8th, 2020. So I was unaware of that. Good for her. I'm glad she's back. She was diagnosed in 2022 with stiff person syndrome. I get that all the time, and I still come to work. She canceled a world tour, then what was left of it, and then went quiet. On Saturday night, 25 songs in 2 hours and 15 minutes at the Plentitude Arena in Nanterre, west of Paris, was the first night of the engagement meant to prove that she can work again. I say good for her. She didn't really need the money or not. She's, and she is, in fact, Canadian, so you can hold that against her if you want to. Okay, Celine Dion. Alan Ritchin. Okay, Alan Ritchin, Rec, you should probably know this too. Burdick.

0: got a serious crush on this guy. He's that balloon animal in the Jack Reacher show. And he's done like some other stuff too. Burdick, who, believe me, will run down his entire IMDb profile for you. Apparently, he was in a program called Friday Night Lights. I never saw that. At any rate, he's just this giant, friggin' muscly balloon animal looking dude. And he's on Archer or Reacher. And he's also in that Ministry of Ungentlemanly Warfare, which I thought was a really underrated movie I liked. Did you see that film?
1: Some of it, not all of it.
0: So, you idiot. What are you talking about, some of it? Did you turn it off in the middle? You just got lost interest? Do you just love the Nazis so much that you couldn't stand to see them get the short end of the stick at the end of that movie?
1: Life was happening all of a sudden.
0: I see. When you get to be my age, life stops happening. Everything goes in slow motion. You should watch the end of it. It's pretty great. Now, unless you love the Nazis, in which case, you're not going to like the end. Just spoiler alert. At any rate, he's in the news because, and I saw this one as well. I'm going to pretend like I knew this. He and his wife are getting a divorce. So, ladies, he's back on the market. I guarantee you, Burdick is doing the Snoopy dance right now. He's got a shot. So there. And he's making a lot of money now. So if you're the original wife from before they're really rich and famous and they get rich and famous, you got to realize that, first of all, he can comfortably live on half and he can basically just Elvis Presley this now. He can just see any lady and point. Well, speaking of Burdick, Pumpkin Spice, it's back. It's, you know what? I'm just going to say it. PSL. They actually now have a, if you haven't heard that yet, Pumpkin Spice Latte. You can now just say PSL. If you walk into your favorite place that sells you coffee and say PSL out loud, in a perfect world, a trapdoor would open up underneath your feet and you would plummet, you know, to the seventh circle of Hades, never to be heard from again. But now, the kid with the nose ring behind the thing will know exactly what you're talking about, and they'll make you a $7, 2,000-calorie, disgusting orange beverage with cinnamon, because it's fall. I'll bet you Elena Rusk is sipping one right now with her scarf and her saucy beret. Gross. Let's see. But it's that time. And by the way, and it's not just the stupid lattes. It's going to be everywhere because that's what we do in America. We turn something into a fad and it gets on TikTok and the next thing you know, and people now have this horrible fear of not doing what everybody else is doing. And so if everybody else is doing it, you better do it too or you're a loser. And that's too bad. Speaking of too bad, the U.S. Open. Okay, on Friday, here's what I said. I think this is Ben Shelton's chance. Nobody for 25 years, American man, has not won the U.S. Open. And I thought he had a shot at it. I really did. Although, Zverev has a little one next to his name. I don't know if you know how seeding works in a tennis tournament. The cat with the little one next to his name is the person who is most likely to win that tournament, thus number one seed. Now, Mr. Shelton, he had an 8 next to his name. Could have been the infinity symbol, but I'm guessing it was an 8, which means he wasn't supposed to win that. But he made a run, and he's always been this kid that just looks like he really enjoys playing tennis. And at the professional level, you don't see that a lot. It's a business to so many of these people. And it's kind of refreshing to see a kid that's out there. And he didn't even want to be a tennis player. But his dad's like one of the most prominent coaches in the business and whatnot. And he sort of ended up in that life. But he's gotten bigger, stronger, faster, smarter, more patient, all of the things. He's going to win this thing before he's done. But he just wasn't quite ready for this one, despite my really rooting for him. He seems like an affable young man, and we both use the same racket, which is, again, kind of a big deal. And on the lady side, the Rebakina lady, I've said this before. The only person that can beat Sabalenka is Sabalenka, and sure enough, she did. And it's the same thing. You get the yips a little bit and whatnot. And by the way, it's the same thing that happened to Shelton. You got to go 100%. You got to be super aggressive to beat people like Zverev. And he wasn't. He was a little too careful because he was thinking about it. Because you're just a kid. And you get up one day and you're out there on center court in the biggest tennis tournament in the world. That's a lot to process. And I think it kind of caught up to him a little bit. But Sabalenka did.

0: her thing. And also, and I hate this a great deal, she smashed her tennis racket after she lost, after the match was over, which is a rarity. While Rebecca is doing the, you know, they do the handshake deal and she's out there, you know, you go back out on the court and whatnot. And again, I don't want to tell Sabalenka how to do her job. And I know that she gets tennis rackets for free. In fact, she gets paid a lot of money to use those tennis rackets. But can you imagine if you just took that racket and went over to some little kid in the crowd and handed it to him? That's a life-changing thing. That kid's probably going to, you know, well, the kids in the front row are all really, really rich people. So probably, maybe not. But there's some kid out there that probably would have been really inspired by having that as opposed to just breaking the stupid thing. So there's that. That's that. Because it's 7:45, we're going to go have a break. We'll come back. We will finish the hot list. Later, we got to talk about this AI stuff because people have kind of figured it out, albeit way too late. That's the thing you need to carry around with you, is it's way too late. This panic, screaming conversation about AI and trying to choke it, throttle it back a little bit is a conversation we should have had 10 years ago, but we didn't because we wanted that stupid AI slop garbage. And we settled for that. And then they started making music, and we settled for that. And then they started making advertisements, and we settled for that. And we just settled and settled and settled, and now it's a panic situation. And it may very well be too late. All right, 7:45 is First Look Program, News Talk 96.1 and AM 1230. 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
1: 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KERN, Maxwell in the Morning. Good till the last mic drop. The
2: local Republican Party made an endorsement recommendation without even bringing in all of the Republican candidates for consideration. 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I don't care who you personally endorse, but from an ethical and organizational standpoint, this process should be a red flag for every member of the committee.
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0: I was bragging to a friend of mine the other day. I do that. I brag to friends. I'm not above that kind of behavior. At any rate, they had cracked a tooth, and they needed some help with that, and they were upset because their dentist couldn't get them in until, like, later in the week or something. And I said, have you ever heard of Capital Dental Group? 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They can get you in at 5 o'clock. And by the way, the guy did. He called, and they got him in at 5 o'clock after work because he couldn't take time off of work to get that done. 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
0: I'm J.R. 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KERN.

And T-Bone Burnett knows how to tell a story, too. I celebrate his entire catalog. He does a lot of, like, soundtracks and movie scores and the like. He did the music for Oh Brother, Where Art Thou? But he's made a lot of really good records on his own. It is 7:50 in the morning on the First Look program. Let's see what's going on in traffic right quick, because some stuff happened during the break. It's all brought to you, of course, by King Door Company, which is your company with the... That is a pathetic... That is weak. That is the weakest... That's better. Now, if I'm walking through the Serengeti or whatever the deal is, and I hear that roar, I'm not even going to start walking fast. I don't care. That lion's not into this. We got traffic hazard at 99 North at the 24th Street off-ramp, because of course we do. Let's see what it looks like. Maybe sometimes it's something funny. There's a gray SUV, right-hand shoulder, reverse gore point. 99 from 58. If you guys don't know what the gore point is, let me help you. Let's say you got a road and then you got like a off ramp that, and it makes it like a V shape, you know, when you like that. That's the gore. And it works both directions too. It could be the pointy end of it. It doesn't matter. That's it's called the gore point. It has nothing to do with Al Gore, so you don't have to get out and cuss at it or anything. It's a gray Chevy SUV 1125. It's got its hazards on, so at least the battery's not dead yet. We got a collision with no injuries at Schuster Road at Melcher Road. I'm serious. That's it. It's everything you need to be aware of right now. All right, let's finish up this hot list so we can all move on. But look, I'm not mad about the... I was emotionally invested. I was really rooting for the Ben Shelton, because it would have been nice to have seen an American win that tournament, and it's going to be a while. But by the way, if you want to know why that is, it's pretty simple. This is like Zverev, who, by the way, is a supervillain. I don't know if you've ever seen him. He looks like a bad guy in a movie. He looks like a hitman in a James Bond movie or something. Plus, he's got the man bun in the whole deal. So I don't know Zverev at all, but he looks like a bad guy, and that's really all I need to know. He's easy to root against. Boo, look at him. You know, I know this for a fact because I know the guy who did this deal. He's got a home in Florida where he trains, and then he's got his home in Germany. And in both of those places, he has the same Ferrari 458 convertible. He bought both of them custom, had them custom made by Ferrari, and had one at each. So that way, whichever home he's at, he has the same car. And I get that. You want things to be the same, but I'll never be able to forgive him. Rec, what color do you think both of his bespoke custom built Ferrari convertibles are? What's the one color you never paint a Ferrari under any circumstances? White. You bought a white, you got a white 458, you pylon. You absolute pheasant. Well, at any rate. But the problem that we have here in America is it's if you look at the population of America versus the popular of just Germany or one of your smaller Croatia or one of these countries that are known for that. Do you realize it's every kid, let's say in Croatia, against only the very richest kids in America? That's what we're up against, because they're the only ones that have a chance to really make it in that world, because here everything has got to make money for somebody. And so that's how sports tend to go. So if you're an American, it's like Jesse Pegula's, her dad's a billionaire, and Emma Navarro's dad's a billionaire and whatnot. It's American tennis can't, it's harder for us to reach the finish line, because if you're a little kid in, say, Japan, which has a much smaller population, they will support your career. If you show some aptitude for a sport, that the country will support you. We don't do that here. And so basically it's all of the kids from, so let's say, Japan versus the very, very richest kids in America. And that number's shrinking. He'll turn it around. He'll be back. And we do use the same tennis racket, and I think that's important too. And that is a reason to root for people too. Rosh Hashanah, we are 3 or 4 days. I think that started on the 11th. It's the High Holy Days. I am not an expert
on this, obviously. I know about the shofar and the blowing of the ram's horn. I know that part. And I know it's 10 days and it ends with Yom Kippur. And it's 10 but this is the celebration of, this is like the birthday of the whole universe. Like the creation of Adam and Eve. They take it all the way back to the very, very beginning. And good for them. Everybody's religious observances, good for them. Anything that causes that gets it, because it's the new, it's basically the new year. And you're supposed to like pause and reflect and relax and chill. And I think those are good things for all people to do at all times. So good for them. Let's see here, the 9/11 anniversary. Again, if you're just joining us, I wish I was making this up. A local pizza place had a 9/11 pizza special. And everybody I know that has heard about this kind of went, yeah, I mean, that's unsettling that somebody thought, let's use the 25th anniversary of 9/11 to sell pizza. That's disgusting and gross. And I haven't heard anything by way of, like, the company, like, apologizing or our bad or we fired the idiot that came up with that. But it's gross, but it's also legal. And but, man, you want to talk about in poor taste. And the worst part is they make pretty good pizzas. I will never buy one from them ever again as long as I live, but... It's a decent product. At any rate, so that all went on all weekend long and all that. And it was obviously there were a lot of observances doing all the foot during all the football games, all that stuff. By the way, Rec, do not tell Steven, but this year, every year he gets the YouTube Sunday ticket thing. And I generally go in halves with him. But this year, they jacked it up so much that it's offensive. They know everybody's addicted to this content. And by the way, and my other reason for this is my team are champions of the world. And they're going to play the Rams twice and the 49ers twice. That's four games. The first game was on the Wednesday night game, so that's five games. I'm going to get to see about as many Seahawks games on TV as I have really the time to do it. And again, I could have spared the cash to do it. My wife would have given it to me if I asked really, really nicely and cleaned the house or whatever. But I just, at some point, you have to say no to just this gouging that's going on. And I did miss it over the weekend, though, because you only get to watch the games that they choose to put on the telly. And we had the girl with the boobs jumping up and down, who I guess is another Instagram model that lip syncs. And that was fun to watch, but the Chargers... And then what was the other game they showed on the telly? I kind of miss it a little bit. So I did go to see if his password still works, and it does. Do not tell him that. It's, at any rate, it's 25 years. And again, we didn't really learn anything from it. And the Saudis got clean away with their partner. And we're not going to do anything about that because they spend a lot of money and buy a lot of arms. And we're building golf courses and hotels over there and the like. So, it's whatever. The whole never forget thing, I totally get that. But we didn't really learn anything from that because that's not really our jam. When we get back from the break, the latest, again, Matt, this Coxon fella, the guy from Anthropic that quit his job and warned everybody now is kind of taking a hard

0: look at this. And by the way, when they started building data centers, what did you think that was for? And so now people all over the world are going, nope, nope, nope, nope. That's enough of the data centers. Well, the panic is kind of and should have started a long time ago. We'll be right back. 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
3: Breaking news this hour at Town Hall. I'm Bob Agnew in Washington. There are new warnings coming from within the artificial intelligence ranks, reviving a long-running debate over whether advanced AI could actually escape human control and ultimately pose a threat to humans. We get more on the president's reaction from correspondent Bernie Bennett.
4: The narrative pushed by mainstream outlets calling to slow down artificial intelligence is a familiar play, using bureaucratic overreach, alarmism, and regulatory capture to stifle American innovation. President Trump told reporters that narrative is getting out of hand.
5: We can put guardrails, we can do this and that, but I think you have a lot of negative forces in bringing it up that shouldn't be bringing it up.
4: A White House press release states the path forward requires, quote, unleashing American ingenuity, rejecting doomsday hysteria, and maintaining an unbeatable technological lead on the global stage.
5: Whoever wins with AI wins.
4: Bernie Bennett, Washington.
3: AI stocks are sliding worldwide after leaders of the industry warned a slowdown is needed for safety. The president blaming a spike in diesel prices partly on the war in Ukraine and President Vladimir Zelensky's strategy.
5: Mr. Zelensky has to do one. He has to.

0: 100 feet past the end of the runway, smashing into a van carrying workers at a plane cleaning company. All five people who died were in the van. In a statement, Amazon said, after the tragic incident, we've spent time supporting the investigation and reviewing some of the surrounding circumstances, and we've decided to pause our operations with 21 Air. The North Carolina carrier had flown packages for Amazon since 2024. I'm Julie Walker.
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4: It started in the parking lot and then went inside the store. I'm Chris Davis. That was the incident Friday night in which a man was stabbed at a Target on Ming Avenue. When police got there, they found the guy inside the store, bloody and mortally wounded. That man was taken to the hospital, but he did not make it. Meanwhile, police investigating the crime scene say that they found a knife that they believe was used in the stabbing. They also ended up detaining someone. They have not named that person yet, and the person who died has also not been named publicly. If you are headed out this morning and you're going to fill up, you should be aware before you get to the gas station that the statewide average for a gallon of regular in California is now at $5.94. That is by far the highest in the entire country. The national average is $4.26. The least expensive in this area is going to be $5.17 at a station in Wasco. Today, the city of Arvin gets a new police chief. Cecilio Velasco is expected to be sworn in, and that gives the city a police chief finally after an entire year of not having a permanent chief. ABC 23 reports that Velasco is also bilingual, speaking both English and Spanish, and that is expected to have an effect, essentially giving the city the possibility that a gap between communities could be filled by the chief himself. In this day and age of gas being especially expensive in California, some people have turned to desperate measures to get their fuel, and that includes apparently siphoning gas from someone else's car. This time, the car belonged to a Marine recruitment center on Oswell Road. It happened back on August 27th. Now, Bakersfield police are asking for your help in identifying the man and woman they believe did the siphoning, a man in his 40s with a heavy build, wearing a black hat and shirt and tan shorts, a woman in her 40s wearing a black tube top and tan pants. I'm Chris Davis in the KERN Newsroom with news every half hour and when it breaks on News Talk 96.1 at AM 1230, KERN.
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0: host, Scott Cox.
1: That'll be fine. Morning to you. Happy Monday. And it kind of is in that... I've been looking to see what the current temperature was. It was 62 when I walked out to the garage this morning. And right now, it's all the way up to a balmy 63. Awesome. It's just a matter of time before I wear pants to work. And I don't mean like I have short pants on, which is still pants, but I mean like proper trousers, slacks. I don't think I own slacks, but breeches, you know, pants. When I say pants, I mean like jeans or whatever the deal is.

I've been on the short pants for 6 months now. But it's times that are changing, and it's about time. I get it. The Village Fest was over the weekend. But so there's that, and then there's the Kern County Fair starts. Rec, is it next weekend when the fair starts? Okay. If you ever need to know, Burdick's calendar's in, and he's got Daughtry, is in the countdown. He's got like a Daughtry advent calendar in there. It's weird. That's a weird dude. Let's see what's going on in the world of traffic right quick. It's brought to you, of course, by Steve Holloway Painting. And again, why anybody would let anybody else paint their house? It's unless you just don't like your house. Maybe you're just mad at it or it's haunted or something. I don't know. Holloway's the best. Call him 325-8520. Hold on. Yeah. 748, there was a collision. Airport Drive at Olive Drive. All right. And then it was a hit and run with no injuries at Schuster at Melcher Road. That's the whole shooting match. Nothing to get worried about. So there's that. I think there may have been, I don't know, in that bleary... Luckily, on Saturday night, it wasn't a problem because we have enough illegal fireworks in our neighborhood and somebody was celebrating something. I don't know what it was, but they decided to use, you know, obviously mortars and a proper fireworks show because it's just, we live in a lawless place, and my neighborhood seems to be the worst. But at any rate, you ever hear like a sound and then you hear sirens? And it was kind of far away, but that was on Saturday night. But again, I was plenty of fireworks. But I'm we're getting a new city council person. We've only talked to like three of these people. Would I hire any of these people if I had like a small business? Would I hire any of these candidates to be like assistant manager? No. But Channel 17 did this over the weekend. God bless them. Because I get it that this, like, the thing on Channel 17 was Vince Fong, has endorsed Cassie Biddle. And I wanted to drive over there and grab Derek by the lapels and shove him up against the wall. Do you not know how the machine works? Those are all the machine people. And when you pay into it, and it's expensive, but one of the things you get is the devotion and gratitude of the original. You're buying that. Why Vince Fong's endorsement would mean anything anyway. But yeah, whoever the can. And man, I love me some Cassie Biddle, but her... the whole machine thing, just to watch them gain more power is just off-putting. But again, it's either that there's her, there's an idiot, there's another person that doesn't know where they are most of the time, there's a different idiot. But it's Bakersfield, you get what you get. And one of these people is going to end up being my city council person, and I'm so looking forward to the... And by the way, all of them are just going to do the bidding of whoever it is. You're going to... Whatever the people who bankrolled your thing, you're just going to do what they want. That's what we're just... They're all just placeholders for somebody else. You're all just going to do what you're told and promote what you're supposed to promote. And it's... So it's depressing if you're in that ward, which I am, and you like, well, maybe we could get some... No. So nobody's going to change anything or improve anything. That's not why they're there. It costs so much to get elected to these city council seats now that the very, very deep-pocketed people who bankroll these things are going to want something in return. We're going to buy you that seat, but you're going to play ball, and that playing ball takes obvious... whatever stuff goes on in the ward and needs to get done, if you're not a big, pretty good-sized donor... don't even bother making the phone call. Some of the people that are in this race, I don't think are smart enough to even figure out how to, what could they possibly do about anything? It is what it is. It's Bakersfield, and you get what you get, I suppose. Now, this AI business, which, again, I've been trying. And I got in on the ground floor of this, mostly by refusing to go see any band that sends me an AI-generated flyer. It's just a deal breaker for me. It's lazy. It's dumb, and I hate it, and I'm seeing it more and more. And then you have, I think, and I imagine this must hold sway on TikTok and

0: on the Facebooks and the Instagrams and whatnot. There's more and more AI slop based videos and pictures of just things and people, like, hey, here's what it would look like if I owned a top hat or whatever. And you don't realize that that kind of slop comes at a price too, because the whole country is now addicted to this nonsense. People, I think that's what all those people on their phones driving down the road, I think that's what they're doing, is they're just doom scrolling through more AI slop. And when you saw your first clearly AI-generated image, you should have just repudiated that on the spot and said, yeah, I'm never going to do that. And so, but we didn't, because it was adorable, I guess. And so that just picked up speed and picked up speed. And again, I don't know if you guys saw this commercial during the one of the NFL games. I watched like four different NFL games. There's a commercial for some AI thing, and here's how this is presented. You got people like in this office. I don't know what their business is or what they're manufacturing or what they do, and they've gotten AI to do a lot of the work for them. And these guys are having a ball with all of their free time. I mean, they're on boats, they are dancing. I think they're dating. They are having a great time. They are spinning around in their office chairs. Woo! Look at all the free time we have now that AI is doing all of our work. And I'm guessing that AI wrote that commercial. And I just wonder if because those aren't real people. That's not the, what happens when you don't need people to do work anymore? They don't keep paying you to spin around in your chairs and ride on boats. Once AI, the more of it you pull into your workspace to do more of that work, stop spinning around in the chair there, Pinhead, because you're fired. Do these people not realize where this goes? The chair spinning, boat riding part of this, I think, is going to last maybe 2 to 3 weeks, at which point they're going to get a pink slip and they can go, oh, crap. Turns out AI can do all of that work, and there was no need for me to do that. So, at any rate, we have, just for instance, California is moving to impose some of the nation's strongest protections. And it's because, and again, look, anytime you start to look at a thing, you have to say it's the children. We're all worried about the children, and they're trying to limit the interaction with artificial intelligence. And now we have Senate Bill 1119. Now, never mind the kids' parents are all ate up with this slop and are completely addicted to it. But we're worried about the kids. So the AI-addicted idiot parents are going to stay that way, but maybe we're putting some hope in the Aidens and Bradens and Cadens and James. I don't know. Adams Law signed into law last week, established new requirements for AI chatbot companies designed to protect minors from potentially harmful interactions. The legislation was authored by State Senator Steve Padilla. He's one of those Democrats, represents San Diego, along with Assemblymember Buffy Wicks. Would you ever vote for Buffy Wicks?
1: No, probably not.
0: I'm not voting for Buffy Wicks. And I don't know what party she's in. I don't know anything about Buffy Wicks. I'm not voting for Buffy, unless it's Sarah Michelle Gellar. Maybe I need a vampire slayed, yes. But failing that, I would never vote for a Buffy. And Rebecca Barkan, I don't know anything about any of these people. It's the law is named after Adam Rain, a California teenager who died in 2025. According to the bill's authors, family said he interacted with ChatGPT before his death, and he did, and it gave him advice on how to clock out, which is not cool. His parents, Matt and Maria Rain, attended the signing ceremony and have advocated for stronger safeguards around chatbots. Basically, AI operators are going to have to use privacy protective age bracket signals to identify minors. Now, I'm going to tell you what this thing entails. And just so you understand, AI can find ways around all of these faster than you can blink. Risk assessments. Companies must conduct assessments before releasing new or substantially modified companion chatbot. You guys, anybody want to take a guess who is going to run those, conduct those assessments? AI. Crisis support platforms must provide referrals to mental health resources when appropriate and notify a parent when there's a credible threat of imminent self-harm or when the operator knows a child is engaged in self-harm. Parental controls. Look, if parents were paying attention, this never would have gotten off the ground to begin with. They're not.

0: We love the fact that our kids keep their noses buried in those little glowing rectangles because we don't have to do actual parenting. Limits on notifications, usages, and persistent conversational memory will be enabled by default and can only be changed by a parent. You know how quick your kid's going to find a way around that. My God. Restrictions on harmful content. Companies can face liability for failing to take reasonable measures to prevent certain harmful outputs. That's not going to help. Incident reporting. Operators must establish an incident reporting system overseen by the California Attorney General. That's not going to help. Advertising restrictions. The law limits targeted advertising to children with conversational chats. Again, AI is going to find ways around all of this so quickly. Law establishes privacy requirements that go beyond those in California Consumer Privacy Act. Well, is anybody noticed that those didn't do anything? It didn't help either. This is just more of something that already doesn't work. AI operators must undergo independent compliance audits with findings submitted to the Attorney General. And finally, families can seek legal resources for certain violations during, including crisis referrals, parental notification, default protections, and prohibited harmful outputs. But that's the only thing that might. But again, it's like this last case that company sued, that family sued and got these AI companies are making so much money, they're not afraid of settlements with families. They don't care. They're making so much money, it's like a drop in the bucket. We've seen this with Facebook. They just pay it. What is it? Is it $150 million? Give us, write you a check. We make that money in 10 minutes. None of this is going to, if you're not keeping an eye on your kids or caring about your kids. And by the way, I think most of these parents are also on their phones watching their own version of AI slop on this screen and not paying attention. But at least we're acknowledging it now. I guess that's probably good news. Let's go take a break on that happy note. The First Look program is News Talk 96.1 and AM 1230. 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
2: 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But the fact that he's black ain't got nothing to do with it.
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3: Out and about with AgNet West. The Western Tree Nut Association and the California Cotton Ginners and Growers Association says that the Environmental Protection Agency and the U.S. Army Corps of Engineers are seeking additional public comment on the proposed changes to the definition of the waters of the United States, or WOTUS, under the Clean Water Act. The supplemental proposal builds on a 2025 rulemaking and is intended to help the agencies develop a final WOTUS definition consistent with the Supreme Court's 2023 Sackett decision. EPA says the changes are intended to provide greater regulatory certainty for farmers, ranchers, landowners, and businesses while maintaining water quality protections. The agencies say the supplemental proposal does not replace the options included in the 2025 proposal. Instead, the new alternatives will be considered alongside those options as the agencies work towards a final rule. The supplemental proposal was published in the Federal Register September 9th, and a 30-day public comment period is now underway. The University of California will host its annual Agritourism Summit September 23rd through the 25th in Paso Robles. The event will bring together farmers, agritourism operators, industry experts, and other leaders to share ideas and practical strategies for growing agricultural tourism in California. The three-day summit will feature keynote speakers, panel discussions, breakout sessions, and farm tours. Topics include using influencers to generate more income and how farmers and agritourism businesses can get noticed by consumers, including through artificial intelligence. 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I'm Lori Boyer. Right, NatWest.
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1: It's that man again. 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Keep it locked. 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

We are getting a guy coming to town who's going to pretend to be Tom Petty. And right next to him will be a guy pretending to be George Harrison. And next to him will be a guy pretending to be Roy Orbison. And there's another guy that's going to be pretending to be Jeff Lynne. And there'll be another guy. Who's the other person in the Traveling Wilburys? It doesn't matter. It's just, we're a cover band town. Somebody needs to write us. AI will do that. It'll write a song called Cover Band Town. And it'll record itself and post itself on iTunes. And it'll sell millions of copies despite nobody involved ever existing. It's just, how do we not see this coming? It's not. We painted ourselves into this corner with our eyes wide open. And it's just, we buy into the same thing. It's, we're going to, this is going to advance society, and it's going to be medical advances. That's how, remember how they sold us, do you guys remember how they sold us the internet? Anybody old enough to remember when that came out? Oh, man, they actually told us every book in the Library of Congress is going to be available digitally instantly to anybody anywhere in the world. Think of the educational opportunities. Yeah. And so we built it out, and what did we get? Cat videos and porn. Now AI is, and you can get AI porn and AI cat videos now. You don't even have to try very hard. Traffic goes a little bit of something like this. It's brought to you by Pentec One Day Garage Floors. You should get one of those immediately. It's especially, boy, if you're thinking about getting like a new automobile, or you're going to paint your, if you want your car to really pop, they'll custom make your garage floor to match it. I think that would be pretty fetching. Let's see here. We have a traffic collision on Panama Road between CWD and FFX. I don't know what either one of those things are. But somewhere in the middle is Panama. We have a traffic collision at 8188 Edison Highway at the junction with State Route 184, and that's Weed Patch Highway. So I don't know why they don't just say that. Traffic collision, no injuries. Airport Drive at Olive Drive, which is a sketchy area anyway. And we had a hazard at 99 North at the 24th Street off-ramp. And also, just for fun, hit and run with no injuries at Schuster Road at Melcher Road. So everybody was awesome. It was going great. And I said, man, everybody's doing a super job. And then they all just lost their minds. And every car in this town crashed into every other car in this town. And I take some responsibility for that. I never should have talked about how great it was going. All right, there you go. And by the way, if there's any upside to any, and there isn't, to all of this just AI slop taking over the world, it's at least we can hang our hats on this. Reading. Basically, what we're finding out now, we're getting a lot of information back from European countries and other parts of the world. And at least this is all making other kids as dumb as our kids, which is pretty good. Because as you watch this eat away at your kid's cerebral cortex, and what just as we all turn into just a nation of just mouth-breathing goons, at least it's happening in other countries. Teenagers more. The Organization for Economic Cooperation and Development's 2025 test of 760,000 15-year-old kids across 91 countries showed reading, mathematics, and science scores all at their lowest level since they started collecting data. So at least we don't have to worry about falling behind, because all of this digital nonsense is eating away the brains of every other kid on the planet. If you're in a developed country, you probably have a cell phone. And if you have one, then you probably are on TikTok right now, or you're on whatever, having somebody tell you that the Keystone XL is why gas is expensive, or just whatever idiot thing that is whatever. A 2012 reading, a high of 501 on their index, has now declined.

0: to 466. The test is widely regarded as the world's leading gauge of educational performance, and its results are closely scrutinized. Yeah, 100%. So I guess we could take heart in knowing that the Euro kids are getting as dumb as fast as our kids are getting dumb. By the way, when they did the test, 81% of these kids admitted to using AI to cheat and have it do their homework for them. And you know what that means? That means 19% of kids are lying when they take a poll. It's almost has to be 100%, because all I can do is look at what Rec, when you were a kid, if you had AI, would you have used it to do all your work for you? I would have. And I'd have been out playing baseball or doing something else, because AI can't do that. It is what it is. Once we decided that we were just going to let our kids spend all the time on their cell phones, we were sort of doomed. And by the way, in case you don't understand, because I know that this is still holding some sway, and it's kind of one of those just dumb things that I shouldn't be so irritated by. People, and I'm not on the TikTok, I'm not on any of the social media, but this used to be a thing on the Facebook, which I think is the dumbest of the social medias. I mean, that's where the dumbest people, I think, hang out on. I don't really know. But there are people still to this day that think that gas would be cheap if we hadn't killed off the Keystone XL pipeline. And do you guys know that was never going to make gas? That was tar sands up there in Alberta. And it's basically, they had a pipeline already. The XL stands for extended line. They were just going to, it made it to the like Texas, and there was another one in Indiana where it got loaded up. And it goes to refineries, and it makes a kind of diesel that we don't even use. It was going to go overseas. It had nothing to do with gas, and even if a pipeline of its size did carry gas, it would still be a tenth of a percent. It was never, couldn't have had any effect. But it was never, that tar sands oil doesn't, it makes us high sulfur diesel that we don't even use. So the only people that got jammed up by the killing off of the Keystone XL were the Chinese, who were buying up all of that stuff. It basically, it was going to get it down to like Louisiana, where they could refine it, put it right on boats, and ship it off to countries that use that. By the way, this just in, no Elena Rusk today. And that's easier on you, Rec, because you don't have to call her. She said she can't chat today. She's in a board meeting. We'll do it live after this. It's the First Look program. It's News Talk 96.1 and AM 1230. 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
1: With SRN News, I'm Bob Agnew in Washington. President Trump says that he is helping to safeguard against any artificial intelligence overruns, claiming that any efforts to limit the technology is part of what he calls a sick conspiracy. The president specifically said on social media the administration has stopped the AI company Anthropic from doing bad or potentially bad things, but he says that there shouldn't need to be more intervention than that. Meanwhile, the leaders of some AI corporations, including Anthropic, OpenAI, Microsoft, and others, have called for greater regulations by the government to ensure its development stays in ways that promote safety. AI stocks have been sliding worldwide after all of those leaders warned of a slowdown being needed to protect the public. Another jump in oil prices, meanwhile, is pressuring the financial markets. Right now, the Dow Jones Industrial Average is down by about 250 points. This is SRN News.
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3: I'm Chris Davis. A person has been detained, but so far no charges have been announced in the stabbing of a man that happened inside a Target on Ming Avenue Friday. Police say that the victim was taken to the hospital and died there. They believe that an argument started in the parking lot and the two carried it over to inside the store, and that is where the stabbing happened. The average price for gas in California today is now $5.94, says Gas Buddy. The national average is $4.26. The least expensive gas you'll find in this area is $5.17 at a station in Wasco. Cecilio Velasco is sworn in today as the new police chief in Arvin, a city that has been without a permanent police chief for about a year. ABC 23 reports that Velasco is bilingual. I'm Chris Davis in the KERN Newsroom with news every half hour and when it breaks on News Talk 96.1 and AM 1230. KERN.
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0: 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One face match and AI goes hunting. 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A dossier built automatically. Clearview says it's an internal prototype, their words, not mine. Border Patrol has already shopped for licenses. 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Set your social accounts to private. Untag those photos. Then search your own name, see what a stranger sees, and what a company can scrape about you. Your face is the one password you can't change. 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

We're back. It is the first. That's a real person playing that steel guitar, too. That's not AI. But they could have gone the other way very easily. Very easily. 8:35. Too easily. It's 8:35. Let's see what's going on in the world of traffic right quick. It's brought to you, of course, by King Door Company. They are your company. That's the wrong. No. That's it. I'm coming in there. Oh, by the way, have I threatened to physically harm you in any way yet? I don't know if I've done that, played that card yet. Just so you understand, Rick, I am physically incapable of doing that. Even before I had the shoulder surgery, that's not my deal. But now, if you just punched me right there, I would be in the hospital for that's 4 to 6 weeks. All right, you could just grab that arm and just twist it in a funny, jaunty angle, and I'm out. I'm out long. That's 4 to 6 right there. So, you know, if I threaten anybody, it's because I think it's funny. I cannot back it up. Traffic goes a little bit something like this. We have a car fire. I haven't seen one of those in a minute. The problem with car fires is they could very easily turn into a vegetation fire or a proper fire. We don't want that. This one's at 58 West at Hart Flat. Be careful. We got some collisions. Do we ever? But then again, when you bring in a guy named Rick, what do you think's going to happen? So just see how I just made that your fault? Let's see. 2499 Panama Road between CWD and FFX. And I do not know what, I think two of those, I think one of those is a TV network. I don't know what the hell's going on there. Ferrari had an F

0: XX, but that was back in the 90s. Let's see here. We have a traffic collision on Edison Highway at Weed Patch Highway. There's a McDonald's right there. No. No, that's not. Wait. No, the McDonald's is at 58 at Weed Patch Highway. My daughter worked there. There's Edison. I think there's a truck stop there. But, yeah. We have a collision at Airport Drive, at Olive Drive. Be careful a little bit. If you're in that area, you should be careful anyway. There's a hazard at 99 North at 24th Street off-ramp. That one has turned yellow, which means there's somebody there working on it. There's an SUV in the center, in the Gore area there. I went over that before. I'm not going to do it again. And we had a hit-and-run at Schuster Road at Melcher Road. Let's just all be careful. Everything was going great, man. And then I think here's what's happening, and I think I can figure this one out. It's the excitement over Taylor Swift. I don't know if you guys have heard this or not, but tonight, Travis Kelce, tight end for the Kansas City Chiefs, number 87, will be playing his first game since marrying Taylor Swift. And I know what you're saying. That's really stupid. And you're right, it is. But it was a major news story this morning, and I find that a little bit upsetting. Now, what you can do, and I'm not going to put in the work on this one, reckless, how long, first of all, into the game are they going to mention Taylor Swift? How long, and not one, and I mean, after the whole pregame is going to be Tay-Tay. But once the actual football game starts, see, it should be about football. But we all know that it's not going to be. Now, if Taylor Swift is there and is in the suite there, it's going to be nothing but shots of Taylor Swift the entire time. How many times, what's the over-under on how many times they will show her or say her name? 30? I think 30 is a solid number. We'll see. But again, Travis Kelce is sort of at the end of his life cycle as a tight end, and he's taken a lot of shots and it's hard, and I imagine this is going to be his last. But he's not a superstar anymore, and so maybe that's what will keep his name getting mentioned a lot. Cameras will be on number 87 a whole lot because of who he married, and what's wrong with that? All right, it's 8:40. We got to take a break early so that we could come back with America's Job Center of Kern, because I believe it's Jeremy Day, and he is going to be irritable over his team losing to the New York Giants. Do you know how long it had been since New York had beaten Dallas in their own? Is it a turnaround for New York, or is Dallas just that bad? I don't know. And by the way, Elena Russ didn't join us today because she's a witch. So here's just real quickly. Today's high is 87. Tomorrow's 91. And then it's back down into the 80s. There's for a while now. So that's awesome. At least you can go out and get chorin done and all that stuff, and you won't, like, die or anything. So everybody wins. All right, let's go have some break. We'll be right back with America's Job Center. If you're a person looking for a gig or an employer looking for qualified pre-screened applicants, seriously, these guys are awesome. It just turns out one of them's a Cowboy fan, and there's nothing we do about that. All right, we'll be right back. It's News Talk 96.1 and AM 1230 KERN.
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2: The funniest thing about the $5,000 promise coming out of the administration, this isn't some impromptu thought coming out of Donald Trump. It's the fact that they think that it's a reality. A, the President of the United States can't dole out money. That has to go through Congress. And B, we are not, Republicans are not, winning back the Senate and the House.
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0: All right, here's the thing that has become very popular. And if you're looking for a fun holiday festivity to do at your home, this is a pretty great idea. People like to decorate Christmas cookies. They're not good at it, most of them. But it's a fun thing, even with kids. You get the little bags, you know, with the frosting and whatnot, you decorate the cookies. Well, what if you're not super great at making cookies? What if you want your cookies to taste like Smith's cookies? Because of course you do. Well, they'll sell you a tub of cookie dough. Did you know that? And you just take it home and presumably, I've never done it, roll it out with like a rolling pin or whatnot, which however that works out. And then there's the instructions. You bake it, I don't know, an hour at 4,000 degrees. I don't know how to cook. And you get it all done, and then you can let it cool a little bit, and then you could decorate your own cookies, and you get to have the artistic expression, and you're still technically eating Smith's cookies. Everybody wins. 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It's that time of year when everybody has something delicious to eat, and Smith's has been doing that since 1945. They're the bakers of Bakersfield. 8 locations to serve.

0: 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I'll see you at one of them. Smith's Bakeries.
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0: And we're back.
2: We are back once again.
0: September is here already. Yep.
2: It's just come upon us.
0: Fall is on the horizon.
2: I can smell it in the air.
0: Hot seat season is almost over.
2: Football win.
0: Can you imagine? When you get into a car, do you burn the back of your thighs?
2: Absolutely. Third degree.
0: It kills.
2: Yeah, it's
0: terrible. I'd rather have someone throw hot coffee on me.
2: Where's the agua?
0: I'm going to California Fruit Depot to cool off.
2: There you go.
0: Shakes, smoothies, fresh fruit.
2: Everything
0: nuts,
2: you want.
0: Dried fruit. Hey, beef jerky too.
2: It's a veritable oasis.
0: We have it all.
2: We've got it all.
0: We're out in Edison. And how do you get there?
2: Exit 119.
0: Google us, California Fruit Depot. We're out in the Edison. We're local.
2: Come
0: Naples
2: visit.
0: Are around the corner.
2: Stop by and sit a spell.
0: We want to see you.
2: Where?
0: California Fruit Depot. Come in person or go online. Just come on out and see us. Visit us. It's a local business. Come on.
2: Oh, and bring your money.
0: Hey, by the way, free lemon season?
2: Kaput.
0: Done. Stop asking.
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0: 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There's an application you just in your phone. And I know this because it scared the bejeebus out of me one time. I walked into my own house and I had set up my little home theater network. And it's got we got the Bluetooth or the whatever the hell the thing where everything talks to everything else. And I thought Ralph Bailey was in my living room because I walked in from the garage and it was, it turns out the app was on my phone and it just transferred over to that and started playing inside my house. Not in a cool Tony Stark way because I didn't ask it to do it in more of a weird, creepy way. It's fine. I've figured it out how to control it since. Traffic is, of course, brought to you by King Door Company. They really are your company with the pride of a lion. They're just so good at the garage door thing, man. We got car fire at 58 West at Hart Flat. I'm a big fan of the Hart Flat. Should have bought that house up there when I had the chance. We got a traffic collision on Panama Road. We got another one at Edison Highway at 184. And by the way, this is all in the last hour, by the way. I'm not making this up. Another collision at Airport at Olive Drive, and we started off with a hit and run with no injuries at Schuster Road at Meltzer Road. Just stop it. It's all, everybody, put your phone down, sober up, don't drive jiggles. Pay attention to the roadway and that. There you go. It's time to help some people get jobs. Am I correct, Rec, that it is Jeremy today? Because it's either Marco or Jeremy, and obviously I do not want to talk to Marco today. Anyway, if you're looking for a gig or if you're an employer looking for qualified pre-screened applicants, they're there for you. Jeremy, good morning. How are you?
1: Good morning, my friend. How are you doing?
0: Well, the Cowboys lost last night. Let's just get right to it.
1: Let's get right to it. My gosh, it's such a disappointment.
0: Now, I have not, by the way, before you start running down the hallway telling Marco that you guys are both dynamite. I like talking to both of you, but I would rather talk to whoever's team lost on that weekend. See, that makes it more amusing for me.
1: I understand.
0: Okay. So you knew what you were getting into today. You've been following this stuff for a minute. Is this like one of those Harbaugh coaching deals? I mean, or is this just a flash in the pan in New York? Or is this going to be a problem for you all year long?
1: No, it's not. It's a flash in the pan.
0: I thought so, too.
1: Flash in the pan. It was after Super Bowl, you know, and I get it.
0: Yeah.
1: And we just didn't show up.
0: But that kind of seemed that way, too. All right. We'll see what we'll see. It's only week one.
1: Yes. Long season to go.
0: How many times tonight during the Monday Night Football broadcast with the Kansas City Chiefs and the Denver Broncos, how many times will they mention? That's an Arrowhead, right?
1: Yes.
0: Okay. How many times will they mention Taylor Swift if she's there, and how many times if she's not there?
1: I'll give it at least a dozen.
0: I'm going to say a dozen if she's not there and 30 if she is there.
1: I can't disagree with that.
0: No, see, if there's anything, Jeremy, we need more stuff to gamble on. That's
1: the pan shots. They're going to pin her every chance they get if she's there.
0: The reason I mention this is because, and I am not making this up, I was looking at the website for a proper news organization this morning, and God is my witness, a great big news story this morning was it's Travis Kelce's first game since being married to Taylor Swift.
1: They are grasping at straws.
0: It's a bit much. All right, let's help some people get some jobs and helps. And by the way, I seriously, just being married to a person who has to hire a lot of people, I think the helping employers find pre-screened applicants might be the most important part of what you guys do.
1: I would bet everything I have on that.
0: It sounds so easy, you know what I mean? Hey, we need to hire some people. Easiest thing in the world. Nope. Not even close. Services, training, and events. We got the healthcare job fair. That's a good industry to get into.
1: Sir, tomorrow from 9 a.m. until noon, you can meet top employers. 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Again, it's tomorrow the 15th, 9 a.m. until noon, at the Bakersfield Marriott, located at 801 Chuckson Avenue here in town. For more info, contact Carrie McLeod at McLeodK@KernCounty.com.
0: Now, my wife can't attend that one because she's got to go to the beach. her office, they have another office in San Luis Obispo, but for some reason, every time she goes over there to check on things, they always end up at the beach.
1: She's co-working from the beach, huh?
0: It's terrible. And by the way, I said, why don't, if you're having such problems finding good people, why don't you call Marco or Jeremy? And she said, I'm not talking to a Cowboy fan.
1: See, she's missing out.
0: She didn't really say that. She couldn't possibly care less. She, no. I mean, if you tell her you're a Raider fan, she'll make sure her car's locked. But aside from that, she doesn't know or care anything about football. I made that up.
1: Oh, my gosh. She's going to get you one of these days.
0: She really is. I will not die with a surprised look on my face because I know I've got it coming. I will have that look on my face like, well, it's about time. Displaced Oil and Gas Worker Fund.
1: Yes, so another information session. You can learn about ETR's no-cost programs and services for displaced workers from the oil and gas industry. The next one is held on Monday, September the 28th, from 9 a.m. until 11 a.m. at the America's Job Center Southeast location, which is 1600 East Bell Terrace, to RSVP. 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
0: All right, here's one of my favorite things that you guys do, Operation VIP.
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0: Outstanding. And by the way, they have other people besides Marco and Jeremy. There's Marco, Jeremy, and Cat Barnum. And I think that's the whole company. No-cost small business bookkeeping training. Look, nowadays, you can do your own books for your small business, but you have to really know what you're doing.
1: You've got to know what you're doing. 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
1: All right, this next one kind of makes me sad because everybody makes fun of me. I'm a poor typist, Jeremy. I'm not good at it. And I'll tell you why that is. When I went to high school and they had typing class and everybody had to take it, we had one super hot teacher at our school and she taught typing.
0: Oh, see.
1: So to this day, I can't type because I wasn't paying attention.
0: I've got the opposite. Back at Oklahoma, we took it in junior high and in high school. And in junior high, my pastor was a typing teacher, so there was no, you're going to learn how to type in eighth grade. If your pastor was your teacher.
1: So. Oh, that's an ultimate nightmare right there. Did they make you do the thing at the end where you have to, they put the piece of paper over your hands and you can't watch the keys while you type? That was the end. That was it for me, man.
0: You had to memorize the keys, look up. You couldn't look at the keyboard. Mostly they had to do the typing and, you know, push it back at the end once it got to the end of the line.
1: Okay, good. We all went through this. But just imagine your typing teacher being a total rocket and you're 17 years old.
0: Yeah,
1: this is ridiculous. Skill Up America program, no-cost online courses.
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1: I hope people realize the advantages you get when you're seeking gainful employment, when you have this information. The stuff that they teach you through these courses is stuff that employers are looking for that on your resume.
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1: America's Job Center, Delano Affiliate Office.
0: Yes, sir. 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It's all America's Job Center ETR staff members that are there.
1: All right. Now, this last one, this current job opening, I think we should probably skip it because I'm just going to say this. I'm taking this one. I'll take this one. Kern County Human Services, Health Plan Services Manager. And this job pays between $112,852 to $134,869 a year.
0: Yeah.
1: So two things. I'll take the $134,000 and I will take this job.
0: Well, a couple of requirements here.
1: Can I do it from home? Is this, or do I need to actually go to an office? And do I have to wear a suit?
0: You'd have to go to the office. Maybe, I don't know, some telework availability there. I'm not sure. And the dress code depends on what they allow the Human Services Department.
1: Sweatpants and a Seahawks jersey. Come on.
0: Would not get it done for you.
1: Okay, what if it was a Cowboys jersey?
0: That's always an exception.
1: There we go. It sounds like $135,000. That's a pretty good job.
0: You have across a bachelor's degree and 5 years of fiscal or senior administrative experience in a hospital, medical office, or health plan setting, including 2 years as a supervisor or a manager. 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
1: Okay, my wife is the office manager for a medical group. I am, just from what I get yelled at me or at dinner time, I think I'm qualified just based on that.
0: Nothing stops you from putting in an application.
1: Don't think I won't. And by the way, what's the point of knowing you guys? Shouldn't I just be able to say I'll have that and you guys just make it happen?
0: Can't do that.
1: Come on now.
0: You know, I mean, we could try. We'll get sued, but, you know, you can try.
1: I don't care how often you get sued. If I can just go, like, 2 years at $135,000, I'm out anyway.
0: But there'd be a pay decrease for you.
1: Yes. I mean, that's what would be.
0: In your word, that's charity work.
1: Most openings require you to submit a resume. And, again, here's the thing I know for a fact. Filling out a resume, first of all, if you haven't done it in a minute, it's a whole different exercise than it was. And you have to know what you're doing. If you write one poorly, it's just going to go straight into the circular file. And these guys will help you learn how to do that properly, too. Everything you need to help you get that job, that's what these guys are there for. For complete details on how to apply to these and other job opportunities, you can visit employerstrainingresource.com or linktree.com.

0: Facebook.com/Kern County ETR. Apparently, Linktree is a real thing. You can follow them on Facebook, Instagram, LinkedIn, Grindr, Tinder, YouTube, Christian Mingle. Is everywhere. They're out there, man. So you guys keep up. Who do the Cowboys have next week?
1: I don't even know.
0: That's the best way to go. Seriously, you and I, we're both in the pocket there as far as not taking football too seriously. Because it's not meant to be taken seriously. It's supposed to just be entertainment. It's just a goof, something to do on the weekends.
1: Yes. So that my Sooners lost and the Cowboys lost, we'll see what happens next week.
0: That's too bad. How many Cowboy jerseys do you own?
1: I own 4.
0: I was at the Seattle Seahawks pro shop in Seattle, Washington, and I was holding in my hand, a Jackson Smith and Jigba jersey. Right. I didn't buy it. I put it back.
1: You just love doing this to yourself publicly.
0: I have Steve Largent. I've got Cam Chancellor. I've got, I've got Devin Witherspoon. I've got Gray Zabel. How do you pay $155 for a shirt?
1: Easy.
0: And tell that to my wife.
1: We have discussed this, man. When she's at the hotel in the place over there, it's like, well, damn, it's already happened. She can't make you take it back.
0: Yeah. I know. I'm kind of regretting it a little bit. I think maybe because, you only live once.
1: It's the new generation.
0: Yeah, next time. Next time, old. I think I'm going to go back next year. I had a good time up there. I really did. All right.
1: It may suck next year. Then it's going to be like too late.
0: All right. Who do you got? Who do you have tonight? You got the Broncos or the Taylor Swift?
1: I'm going with the Swifties.
0: I'm going with Bonix. He's got the shortest name in the NFL. So there's that. It's Denver's good, man.
1: They are. He's got the 2-syllable name.
0: Yeah, we'll see. And I have nothing against Taylor Swift. She seems like a fine young woman. I'm serious. But it's just a little bit much that she's become part of the story of the Kansas City Chiefs.
1: Yeah, but you got Mahomes out there, and he is the guy.
0: All right, well, I'm going Denver. We'll see how it goes.
1: All right.
0: Thanks, man. Appreciate you. Great deal. We got to get out of here. You guys have a great rest of your day. Get out there and get your chore done. Although it's not going to get that hot. It doesn't make that big a difference. You get tired, pull over, you get hungry, eat something, stay classy. Peace out.
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4: Breaking news this hour at Town Hall. I'm Bob Agnew in Washington. As Republicans and Democrats on Capitol Hill battle over the issue of affordability heading into the midterms, new polling by the Pharmaceutical Reform Alliance shows broad bipartisan support nationally for reining in prescription drug prices. Former Arizona Congressman J.D. Hayworth is a group spokesman.
5: It's not a Republican issue. It's not a Democrat issue. It's an American issue. With a little more than 50 days until the midterm elections, this is something tangible. Bills are there for drug pricing reform, for reining in Big Pharma. There are 3 lobbyists on Capitol Hill for every congressman and senator dealing with this issue, pushing the Big Pharma agenda.
4: Congressman Hayworth says Americans can help rein in prescription drug prices by signing an online petition at the website PharmaReformAlliance.com. President Trump has called on Ukrainian President Zelensky to halt strikes on Russian diesel fuel infrastructure, saying attacks are causing a global shortage.
6: We spoke to Mr. Zelensky about it. There are plenty of other targets. Don't hit diesel fuel because that's hurting the world. We don't want him to hit diesel fuel.
4: And his comments came just hours after it was reported that more strikes hit those Russian diesel lines. That's driving up prices around the world. Amazon making some changes. It has suspended its partnership with 21 Air after one of the cargo carrier's planes careened off a Miami runway last week and killed 5 people. The Boeing 767 came in fast and then barreled roughly 1,300 feet past the end of the runway.

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2: 6 cents away from $6. I'm Chris Davis. If you are getting gas today, that is what you will pay on average in California. In the Bakersfield area, gas is around $5.85 on average, but the state average, according to Gas Buddy, is now $5.94, and that is the highest that it has been in several months. The national average today is $4.26. The least expensive that you'll find it is at a station in Wasco, where it's $5.17. After that, it's $5.19 at a station in Button Willow. And it may have had to do with the high gasoline prices. A couple is accused of siphoning gas from a car that belonged to a Marine recruitment station on Oswell Road. That happened back on August 27th before prices got this high. Bakersfield PD says that the people caught on video doing the siphoning were a couple. They are described as a man in his 40s with a heavy build, wearing a black hat and shirt and tan shorts, and a woman in her 40s wearing a black tube top and tan pants. The man who was stabbed at the Target and who died at the hospital has not yet been named publicly. That incident happened Friday night at the Target on Ming Avenue. Bakersfield police say they believe that two people got into it in the parking lot and carried their fight over inside the store, and that is where the victim was stabbed. While they were investigating, police say they found what they believe was the murder weapon. What they have not yet announced is an arrest, though they did detain someone. Today, Cecilio Velasco is being sworn in as the new police chief at Arvin. That town has been without a police chief, at least a permanent one, for about a year. ABC 23 reports that Velasco is bilingual, speaking both Spanish and English, and that some members of the community believe that that could help serve to fill a gap in the communities. I'm Chris Davis in the KERN Newsroom with news every half hour and when it breaks on News Talk 96.1 and AM 1230. KERN.
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5: From the White House to Whiteling, where wokeness goes to sleep. Now embracing his Trump era, Bakersfield's conservative voice, it's time, your host and my dad, Terry Maxwell.
6: Oh, man, what a weekend, what a weekend, what a weekend. Went to see Basil, the comedian, at the Greek Orthodox Church, and he was funny. Had a good time, had a good good crowd, some good friends went with us, and I think they were all very, very pleasantly surprised at how entertaining the guy was. And I presume he'll be back again next year. It's funny because one of the people that I invited to go with us has got bright red hair. And Basil didn't even go after him. I couldn't believe it. I went up to him after and said, I brought a guy with red hair here for you tonight. And he started laughing, goes, yeah, well, I just wasn't into red tonight. Because he goes after everybody in the audience pretty much. And then I hope everybody had a good weekend. I know college sports was kind of shaken up because Ohio State lost. What was surprising is how far they dropped. But even more than Ohio was Oregon. They were at number 6 and now number 21. I watch college football. Sorry, don't watch the sports the pros. So, I do love the college football and anyway. So we got a really good week kind of shaping up. It's still in the process of shaping up. There's a possibility I'm gonna have a conversation with Dr. Robert Malone. You'll know him because he was the one that first came up with the idea.

idea of using messenger RNA. And when they came out with these messenger RNA shots for everybody, he was against it. He said, "Look, it's way too early to be using this kind of stuff." I've had a conversation with him before. I think I've talked to Dr. Malone twice, and we hit it off extremely well. So I'm hoping to maybe have him on either Wednesday or Thursday today. Pastor Brandon is not going to be able to join us, so we've got the Sheriff Mack that is going to talk to us today in the 10 o'clock hour. His talk today will probably center kind of around Charlie Kirk and some of the things that he felt that Charlie Kirk had done. Kind of the 10 things that he did that were big influence. But Sheriff Mack also is fighting against the Marxism that is spreading. And so we'll have a conversation about it. I mean, he's an all-encompassing sort of a person. And so we'll have a good conversation with him. I've got a couple of things going on for tomorrow. Really interesting. I know that there's a lot of people in the audience that are very aware of what the new California, the 51st state is all about. Paul Preston, I've been having Paul on my show probably for like 6, 7 years now. And we from what they tell us, are getting closer and closer. Jim Robinson was in recently, and he talked about how close they are to possibly getting this done. You have to understand, you can't do it through kind of a vote here and there. Everybody talk, "Oh, we were going to split up California into 2 states or to 5 states or stuff like that." You have to do it constitutionally, and the Constitution is real specific on how new states can get formed. We're getting close to that because of the financial state of the state of California. And they're having a convention in October, beginning of October. And one of their speakers is going to be Donald Trump Jr., who I have interviewed. So if I've got an opportunity, I may be able to go over there and interview him a second time. That'd be a lot of fun. He's just a really dynamic individual. And I've said before that if he ever gets into politics, he's got as much smarts and personality as his dad does. Although in talking to Eric Trump when he came out with his book, I think either one of them. It's kind of like my two sons when they were growing up. My number one son's very, very driven, very driven. He's a tactician. He's really, really smart. My second son's equally as smart, but he's got a personality that just lights up a room. And so one of my really, really good friends is he's bouncing my son Patrick on his knee. Having known my son Thomas for a few years, like 2 or 2.5 years, I think, he's bouncing him on his knee and says, "You know, Patrick's got the personality to be the president of the United States of America, and his brother Thomas got the drive and know-how to get him there." And I would say that's true with the Trump brothers, that Eric could be the guy behind the scenes and do an unbelievable job if Donald Trump Jr. ever decided to do something like get into politics and run for president. So I want to get into probably for me, one of the bigger stories right now, and that is we're finally admitting that they are investigating Ilhan Omar over the weekend. Actually, I think it was on Friday. They were talking with DHS Secretary Mark Wayne Mullen. He was on the Benny Johnson show and started talking about Ilhan Omar. And he admitted that something's going to happen, that Omar married her brother so he could stay in the United States of America. And it's not a question anymore. The documents are there. Everything is moving forward. The rumors are no longer rumors. This happened in 2009. He's her biological brother. And so he's saying that we know she married her brother to try and bring him to the United States of America. There may be more to this, the whole family immigration and possibly some illegal activity for them to come to the United States to begin with. But all of this we're investigating. Crickets. Crickets from the left. Crickets from Ilhan Omar. She has for years denied that anything was going wrong. As a matter of fact, in 2020, she said,
Absolutely.

false and ridiculous. Insinuations that Ahmad Nur Said Alamein is my brother are absurd and offensive. Best defense is an offense. So she's going to have a tough time explaining it now because, as I say, they're definitively saying that she definitely married her brother. And you may say, well, what happens next? Well, it just so happens that White House Border Czar Tom Homan confirmed Sunday that the authorities are investigating the allegations involving Ilhan Omar. He did not give details about what he described as an ongoing criminal probe, because that's the way they always roll, is anything that's being investigated really can't be talked about to any great degree. But he said that, Sunday briefing pressed on whether the government had evidence that she committed immigration naturalization fraud. And he said, I think things are going on, but I can't give specifics on what's happening. He then made it clear that elected office would not shield anyone from immigration law if investigators ultimately uncovered wrongdoing. That's the key. That's the, we're not investigating this anymore. We're figuring out what we're going to do with her. And he says, I quote, if someone committed an immigration violation, if someone committed marriage fraud or anything like that, regardless if they're a congressman or not, no one's above the law. I mean, that was a poking out a sharp stick to the Democrats who always say that. So I'll leave it at that. We'll let HSI, Homeland Security Investigations, continue the investigation. Asked directly whether he was confirming that Omar herself is under investigation, Homer answered in the affirmative. I'm confirming that ICE is, yeah. Look, I said months ago there's something that's been reported and needs to be looked at. these were the kind of comments that is going to lead up to something happening with Ilhan Omar. Yeah, Tom Homan's not going to put that in front of us. Mark Wayne Mullen is not going to put that in front of us. And then 2 years from now, we're still going, whatever happened to Ilhan Omar? Weren't they investigating her? That's just not going to happen. These are action guys. these are don't mess with guys. And I don't know, maybe they're doing more investigation because as Tom Homan implied, they are not just looking at the Ilhan Omar and her brother thing, but he said and other possible immigration problems within the family. And in the Somali community in Minnesota, we've known that that's been going on, and that's been questionable for quite a while. How did they all get here, and why is it that we allowed them to set up shop in Minneapolis to the point where they built themselves kind of a little community, and that's how Ilhan Omar got to go into Congress. And so when I was pointing out last week about the Islamicists, and that, you know, this is a theology. It's not anything else that's going on. And that if you read their theology, and I've got a really good article by someone who was a believer in Islam, and is pointing out that everything that happened after 2020, I'm sorry, happened after 9/11, was a planned out defense, because you couldn't say anything because you'd be labeled an Islamophobic. And he's saying, yeah, actually, that's what you should have done. You should have pointed out that it was radical Islam. But immediately the media, everybody said, well, let's not start saying that, you know, that the Islam is full of bad people.
But when you read the doctrine, exactly what is going on.

0: places like Texas and so many other communities, as well as in Minnesota, with the people from Somali, is that they come in and they're not interested in becoming U.S. citizens. I mean, Ilhan Omar's got to be laughing to come here, be able to set up a Somali community that kind of has their own rules, their own ways of doing things, being hands off for the people like Where's Waldo, of, you know, governor of Minnesota, and all of the other people, the bureaucrats in Minnesota, allowing them to do things that they really should have been investigating. Hands off policy. You know, that's very reflective of what happened after 9/11. Hands off policy. You know, we have to worry about people becoming Islamophobic. Do they have good reason to?
1: Yeah, probably.
0: And so for 25 years, we've been hands off on places like Minnesota. We've been hands off places like Texas until Texans finally said, you know, we're not putting up with this anymore. We're not going to allow this community to be built that is believers in Sharia law and want to kind of establish their own little periphery, almost like a little country inside the United States of America that doesn't look at the laws and the Constitution of the United States of America as anything they have to pay attention to. And like I say, you have to look at the governor, lieutenant governor, Ellison, the Attorney General of Minnesota, and go, what are you guys thinking? Well, it's not that they weren't thinking. I think some of them were thinking, and they saw this as a positive thing to do, was to go ahead and let them establish this. Look at how successful they are. Gosh, you know, they got plenty of money. I wonder where they got it from. Oh, that's it. They're billing for services they're not really rendering. I mean, who'd have thunk you could make a lot of money doing that? Yeah, just go ahead and send a bill to the government, and they'll pay it. You know, I remember one night we were having dinner for a Rotary function when I was a member of Bakersfield East Rotary, and with people that were at the table. I mean, this whole thing about global warming and everybody needs to go green and all that kind of stuff, and they're going to spend a lot of money on it. This is when the Green New Deal was all the rage. I said, you know, quite frankly, if we simply at this table put together a company and we called it the Green Consortium, and we sent a bill to the United States of America, somebody in the Fed, we sent them a bill for $5 million, you know what? They'd probably pay it. Somebody must have been listening when I said that. I didn't notice anybody behind me, but whoever was listening behind me must have gone to Minnesota or someplace else in California and said, you know, he's got a good idea. Let's just go ahead and name ourselves properly and let people think that we're doing something, and we'll go ahead and bill the United States of America government for all the things that we're not doing but we're saying we're doing, and they'll send us a check, you know, here in the state of California. They don't have to even go to the feds because the filtering system for the Fed money was, of course, California. Here in California, I mean, you've got so many different places that say, yeah, we're taking care of all these old people. And when you think about it, didn't anybody come to the conclusion that are there that many old people in California that need to be taken care of like that? Of course not. When Ilhan Omar became a congresswoman and started saying some of the things that she was saying, the same principle of untouchable, can't touch her. You don't want to be known as Islamophobic. You don't want to be anti-Somali. So you just better get out of her way and let her do what she wants. And then you had Rashida Tlaib, and you had Presley, and you had, you know, the other squadettes that all came along. Can't touch them. Can't ask questions. Can't get them in a room and say, gee, we want to do an interview, and this is going to be a hard interview. Can't do it.

0: do it. Gonna take a break. We gotta be right back.
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0: So did you see the pictures of the 9/11 loved ones reading the names of the people who were lost on 9/11 25 years ago? And they pan out and they show a Clueless Cortez and Ma'am Dummy yucking it up. I mean, can you believe that? Can you even possibly believe that? I mean, it's like, okay, so what's the joke? What's so funny? There would be a time in the past where something like that would absolutely submarine anybody's possible political career. To be it's something that solemn. You remember when Joe Biden, as they brought the 13 caskets over from Afghanistan, and I think they brought them into Andrews, and they're doing the ceremony to withdraw them. And Joe's standing there, and he starts looking at his watch. When are we going to be done with this? I'm kind of standing, just tired of standing here. That alone should have sunk him. That alone should have gotten everybody in the Democrat Party to start talking about the 25th Amendment. This guy doesn't even know where he's at. And obviously, Ma'am Dummy and O Clueless Cortez are just that, dummies and clueless. And did they not think that the spotlight was going to... Obviously, they did think the spotlight was going to be on them. And that's why... That's what they did, I guess. There was a handshake between Rudy Giuliani, America's mayor, and Ma'am Dummy. And I guess a lip reader said what Giuliani said to Ma'am Dummy was, I'm praying for you. I didn't say in what way, but... But if you look at the body language Rudy Giuliani, I mean, I've read his book, and I know he's got other books out, but his book on leadership was really, really good. You know that was, in the South, they say, well, bless your heart, which means you are an idiot. You're an absolute idiot, but bless your heart.
1: You mean well.
0: You mean well, but gosh, you know what? There's got to be a cliff real close so we can see if you can jump off of.
2: Yeah, I don't think there's ever been a time where that phrase has been used where it's actually been a good thing.
0: Yeah, no, it's not a good thing, and I think that's what Giuliani was quite frankly telling him. I'm praying for you, because he's a Muslim. I mean, he said to you, I'm praying for you as a Muslim. So. if God does what I want, there may be a tree falling real, real quick and very soon on top of you. But, yeah, that was, I thought that was pretty interesting.

0: interesting. The last thing I was going to say, I don't have time to do it right now, but there was a a professor at Carnegie Mellon who put some pretty disparaging remarks in about Charlie Kirk, like, you know, white person die, goodbye, and all that kind of stuff. And so they suspended her. Who in heck hired her in the first place? You look at this woman, you go, you didn't know that that's what you were hiring? We've got to quit giving people a free pass. When you have somebody who embarrasses you like that, quit giving them a free pass. Who the heck hired this person? Who was it? You know, they need to be put on suspension also. If it was a committee, perfect. Let's put all 15 people on suspension. Anyway, we got to take a bottom of the hour break. We'll be right back.
1: Back against calls for new government regulations against AI development. He says he himself is a sufficient guardrail against rogue artificial intelligence, claiming any efforts to limit the technology as part of what he calls a sick conspiracy. The president is very bullish on the idea of AI development, especially by U.S. companies, saying whoever wins the AI race wins. Yemen's Houthi rebels have seized the strategic islands of Greater and Lesser Hanish in the southern Red Sea. That move strengthens their control over a key maritime shipping route. Houthi officials announced the takeover today amid Saudi-backed government forces' attempts to reclaim the territory. AI stocks have been sliding around the world after leaders of the industry did warn of a slowdown being needed to make sure and add some proper safeguards. This is SRN News.
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3: I'm Chris Davis. A person has been detained, but so far no charges have been announced in the stabbing of a man that happened inside a Target on Ming Avenue Friday. Police say that the victim was taken to the hospital and died there. They believe that an argument started in the parking lot and the two carried it over to inside the store, and that is where the stabbing happened. The average price for gas in California today is now $5.94, says Gas Buddy. The national average is $4.26. The least expensive gas you'll find in this area is $5.17 at a station in Wasco. Cecilio Velasco is sworn in today as the new police chief in Arvin, a city that has been without a permanent police chief for about a year. ABC 23 reports that Velasco is bilingual. I'm Chris Davis in the KERN newsroom with news every half hour and when it breaks on News Talk 96.1 and AM 1230. 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
2: Maxwell in the Morning. Good till the last mic drop. The conservative voice on the left coast has landed. 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

Now, you've heard for what? 6 years? How, you know, you have to have some proof of there being voter fraud. Oh, there's no voter fraud. What's the matter with you? All of our elections are absolutely clean. And then you see pictures of somebody walking around in the downtown area of Los Angeles. I think his name was Nick Shirley. And Nick is actually going to be here in Bakersfield, October 8th. Bakersfield Republican Women's Federated. Go onto their website. You can get tickets. Should be just one of those events you don't want to miss. We're working on maybe having Nick call into the program and having a conversation beforehand. But quite frankly, I mean, if that doesn't happen, that still doesn't take away from the fact that he will be here in Bakersfield and be able to have a conversation with him up on stage. I'm looking forward to that, like you can't believe. sorry about that. But he walked around in the downtown area, the Skid Row, and started asking questions of people. That kind of information kind of got to Bill Astley. Why can't they have, like, Smith, Thomas, something like that? Astley. Astley. Bill Astley. He's the Central District of California's U.S. Attorney General. And he's now charged three people with voter fraud. He arrested James Brass, who's 47, federal indictment charging him with paying people on Skid Row in downtown Los Angeles to sign petitions with stolen identity, registered voters. Let's see, two other petitions for circulators who worked for Brass were charged in the indictment. Courtney Price, 49, of Jacksonville, Florida. Somebody from Jacksonville, Florida doing here. Gosh, you know, she just must be independently wealthy to get a plane ticket and come out here and help us Californians out in making sure that people on Skid Row are voting. And Jatisha Heron, 33, of Boron, California. All three defendants are charged with one count of conspiracy to commit identity fraud in furtherance of state felony. Brass and Price are charged with additional counts of identity fraud in the furtherance of a state felony. Charges conduct the charged conduct undermines the confidence that voters have in our election system. No, it doesn't. Not if you're reading the media. We will vigorously investigate and charge anyone involved in corruption in our elections. So that's in California. Let's jump to somebody who was in Kansas. Trump administration arrested an illegal alien in September who allegedly voted in the 2024 elections. ICE and Homeland Security investigations officers arrested Mariana Alexandra Dewey, a citizen of Peru, on September 1st for illegally misrepresenting herself as a legal U.S. citizen while voting in the 2024 general elections in Kansas, an official shared with the Daily Caller. Dewey has been charged with one count of false claim of citizenship and one count of false claim in the United States citizenship in order to vote, one count of fraudulent election conduct, and one count of voting by an alien in a federal election. I wonder what she, let's see, she could be thrown into jail for how long? I know it's in here someplace. The penalties are pretty alarming. Let's see. There, this article's got several other cases that are examples of free and fair elections. There's nothing to see here, especially in Kansas. I mean, you wouldn't anticipate that in Kansas they'd be having this problem, but quite frankly, you wouldn't have anticipated it in 2000 in Florida, and you wouldn't have anticipated it in so many other places like what were the five places that shut down? One was in Detroit. They were all swing states in the 2020 election. Yeah, they all had unbelievable problems
Michigan, Georgia. Yeah, just what an anomaly that they

have the same night, you know, almost the exact same time, that they'd all have problems with their machines, or they had a water leak, or they had this, or they had that. But all five, I mean, what are the chances? What are the chances that there might have been some people here, even in Kern County, that showed up to vote and voted that day, afterwards decided, well, you know what, I don't want to be registered as a voter anymore, and they took their registration down. You know, it happens all the time. This is something that has been pointed out by several people that are experts at election fraud, that one of the things you'll see right before an election is a surge in the number of people who actually register. In California, it's really difficult because that surge can be the day of. What they'll have is somebody sitting at home looking to see if a person who's registered to vote has shown up yet or not, and if they haven't, they can go ahead and fill out that person's ballot, fake the signature, and just go by a polling place and drop it off. But what happens also is people come in and they, because we don't really have great laws in terms of proving that you're a citizen, you can just get somebody else to vouch for you, that people can vote that very day, and register and vote that very day, but you know, afterwards they can take their registration and request that it be removed. Now, the state of California is not real efficient, so I don't know how long it takes for somebody to get it removed, but these are the kind of election frauds that we see in California all the time. And those are in addition to the ones where you've got people out there that are collecting ballots from as many people as possible. We point our cameras here in Kern County so that we can tell you what the weather was like, but we can't tell you who actually came and dropped off hundreds of ballots time and time again. You know, every day they're showing up with more ballots and more ballots and more ballots. It'd be something kind of important to know, wouldn't you think? This will change after the midterm elections, because the position of the auditor controller, the county clerk, and the ROV, register of voters, is all being separated. I believe the ROV is the only one that's being actually lopped off of the other three, and that they will go ahead and hire somebody to be the person who runs the elections. I know that they have got some people in mind. I have somebody in mind that I think could do an extremely good job at that. But things will change. It'll be interesting, because the makeup of the Board of Supervisors is going to change also, with David Couch, of course, not being any longer available, since he'll be up in the legislature of California in the Assembly. So when they go to replace him, it'll be a question of whether they go ahead and have an election, or whether the board members there decide, you know, let's just go ahead and assign somebody for now, until such time as we can go to the next election. They could do that if there's any sort of a fear of getting an extremely liberal person to replace David Couch, because he's not the most conservative guy in the world. He certainly doesn't lean far to the left either. He's one that has been very cautious in what he's been able to accomplish, because he knows that if he goes out on a limb on some of these push-button issues, that it might cost him an election. And so that will change things. But I think that kind of the names, the die is set or cast in terms of who might be the first non-elected elections person in Kern County. If they choose wisely, that whole department will be in an uproar, will be shaken, not stirred, and poured out. And the people who know it the best are the people who actually been watching it for the last few years. One of the people that I think would be an excellent choice is somebody who's been involved in that, overseeing and going during the election time to observe exactly what's happening, and has been through the ringer, as it were, in terms of our ability to, as citizens, go and actually observe how our ballots are being processed. They don't let you very close to to anybody.

They don't let you ask any questions. They are, in some ways, making it extremely difficult for you to know exactly what's going on. You know, you're sitting here, and 15 feet away is where things are happening, and you're like, well, wait a minute. They're processing those signatures so fast. How can they possibly come to the point where they're confident that the person who signed that is the same person who is supposed to be voting? And unfortunately, you don't get too many answers on that. I think the new person running this will probably provide those answers and put in some safeguards. I think it's going to be a positive thing, but you still can't stop, because of the state of California, people from collecting ballots, doing the ballot harvesting, and every day showing up and dropping off ballots. I think you will be able to identify them once they readjust the cameras so we can see who these people are and what cars they're driving, to at least have a law enforcement arm inside of the ROV that goes and tries to find these people who are collecting all these ballots and stuff in the ballot boxes, so we can, you know, just verify that they're not doing anything that is illegal. I mean, this isn't rocket science. It's really not. It just takes somebody who's got a backbone, somebody who's going to actually do the job that is necessary to affect the elections here in Kern County. Are we going to affect the statewide? No. I just saw the polls. Steve Hilton has made some gains, but he's still way behind. Why anybody would ever vote for Becerra, I have no idea. I have none. It doesn't make any sense to me. It's almost like, let's see, we've got Dr. Malone confirmed. Hang on. He's confirmed for Wednesday. So Wednesday we'll have Dr. Robert Malone. That should be a big name for you. Dr. Malone is a great guy. I mean, I've really enjoyed talking to him the times that I've talked to him. I'm pretty sure I've talked to him already twice. But we'll talk about where we are with the state of medicine, the state of what goes on, and these vaccines that they are continuing to look at and get approved and going forward. So that'll be a good one. But anyway, back to what we have here in Kern County is an opportunity, but I don't think that it's going to have much to do with exactly how the state turns out. The governor and everybody below the governor on the executive side, I don't think you're going to have a chance. But everything local, every time, you know, we have a local one and we see somebody way out ahead, and the person that we thought was going to be out ahead slowly catches up, and they just barely lose, or they just barely win. Those are examples of anomalies in the voting process and the way that the votes should be counted. It's just unusual for two people who end up being very, very closely, very close in the contest, to have one start out way ahead and the other one slowly catch up. Usually what you see on the first night is what you get. I mean, that would be what you would guess in the past, before they started, you know, having all the things like ballot harvesting and shutting everything down, because, gosh, I don't think we paid our electricity bill, so we better do something. Let's pay the electricity bill. Everybody come back tomorrow morning and we'll continue counting. Or is the process is that here in Kern County, it takes us, what, 4 weeks, 3 weeks to count all the ballots, depending upon what election it is and how many ballots they have to process. But we've got an opportunity, as I say, to make the local elections a little bit more honest. And I do believe that anybody coming into that position will have to have resources to have a law enforcement arm. I went to the BHS game on Friday night, and Brent Stratton was there. He was one of the people out on the field, because they were honoring the first responders, since, of course, it was 9/11. And I texted him. We texted back and forth. Well, as I was leaving, I know used to be the athletic director there. She's now in charge of something much higher than that. Ran into her. She was talking to a couple of officers. And so I said to the officers, well,

you know, I was just talking to your boss, and they looked at me and said, well, who do you think our boss is? I said, Brett Stratton. They go, oh, no, we're part of the Kern High School District Police Force, which is separate from the Bakersfield Police Force. And you just kind of, I know they have to work together. As a matter of fact, the latest things that I've read and they've talked about, especially since this incident that happened over on Independence High School's campus, is that they want to coordinate better. They want to know a little bit more about what's going on the campuses and how they can work together on things. Because before it's, I'd heard the stories of, you know, this was a turf war. If you're on the Kern High School District Police Force, then, you know, it's kind of a turf war with the police department from Bakersfield City. And it shouldn't be. I think they have to work together. But I also think that there has to be some, if Brett Stratton is responsible for the police force, then in some ways he should also have a big influence on exactly what leadership is in over at the high school district police force also, so that it works out better that way. But when they asked me the question, I should have known I was getting set up as to what the answer is, because if you're going to have an enforcement, some sort of a law enforcement organization inside of the ROV, I think that the sheriff has got to be brought into exactly how they're going to function and how they're going to move forward, as well as the district attorney's office. You know, you don't want to put people in harm's way, which unfortunately that might happen based on some of the stories that I've heard of intimidation to get ballots out of the hands of the people who were supposed to be voting and into the hands of the people who are not supposed to be voting. So this is going to be something I think that is probably the biggest challenge for anybody coming in. I mean, resetting the cameras is not a big deal. Being more understanding of the public interest in knowing exactly how our elections are run and being able to actually visually see it and believe in it is something that can be done. But if you're going to really do something to affect the elections here in Kern County, it's got to be that you've got a law enforcement organization that goes out and they do sting operations. They interview people who on camera, you know, got somebody who's looking at those cameras and evaluating who's dropping these things off. They're being monitored 24/7. And they say, gee, you know, this person's been here three straight days, and it's at least 100 ballots that this person has dropped off. We just need to, you know, find out who this person is and make sure that it's legitimate. You know, if put it this way, like our church will have a box out. If you don't have the time to drop off your ballot, we will do it for you. So if you show up with a bunch of ballots and then, you know, you get that phone call or somebody stops you and says, excuse me, but we've noticed that you've been dropping off a lot of ballots. Where are they coming from? Of course, the state of California will pass a law that you can't do that. I'm getting I'm out over my skis right now, because, you know, if anybody from Sacramento is listening, they might come to the conclusion that, oh gosh, you know, he's making a good point. I know, let's pass a law where you can't stop somebody who just dropped off a bunch of ballots and find out who the heck they are and where the ballots came from. Mark my words, that'll happen. If we in Kern County actually have a really good ROV, they give them the ability to look at the videos, and to, if they need an ordinance, pass an ordinance that this police force will have the authorization to stop somebody to at least ask questions about where the ballots came from. We could eliminate a lot of the cheating here in Kern County just by doing that. You know, if you're dropping them off every day, you're in the same car every day, or maybe it's a different person, there would be a lot of ways of evaluating this. And I know that there are a lot of people who are either former law enforcement or current law enforcement that would love to work on something like that. Love to just design the whole system. Of, you know, quite frankly, Chris could

0: design a system probably that is looking at evaluating all the people coming by and dropping them off at the drop boxes, having a computer that says, wait a minute, this person's been here three times this week, and we estimate they've dropped off 300 ballots. And you simply then figure out how to get that information to the law enforcement arm of the ROV. And next time that person is there, you stop them and say, excuse me, but we'd like to ask you some questions. I think I got a good idea here, quite frankly. But, you know where good ideas go. Yeah, trash heap. What were you going to say, Chris? You got a different answer?
1: No, that's exactly where I think, too.
0: Yeah.
1: Unfortunately.
0: All right, we've got to take our last break for this hour. We'll be right back.
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2: After the top of the hour, we're going to talk to Sheriff Mack, and he's got a lot of different things he can cover, anything from this Marxist revolution that's going on in the country, but also we're going to kind of key into some of the key things that Charlie Kirk accomplished during his life. I got this article talking about why is it that the American women, the ones that at least get their pictures in the papers and the TV media spends a lot of time on them when they're out protesting the Lindsey Clancy or protesting ICE or some of these other things. And the question this person's posing is, you know, why aren't they defending and surrounding Erica Kirk, whose husband did so much more for the good than some of these other people are talking about. He was someone that was proud of his Christian roots. He had no problems going onto a campus and really talking about not so much the political aspect of things, but trying to get the people on campus, these kids on campus, to just think for themselves rather than to constantly regurgitate that which their professors want them to. He did some fantastic things, but I agree with that. You know, why is it that we're not surrounding Erica Kirk and her loss and the things that she's still trying to accomplish in his name, as opposed to these women like Lindsey Clancy? Why has she got all the oxygen in the room and Erica Kirk does not? And I think you all know the answer to that. It's called the media.
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3: Breaking news this hour at Town Hall. I'm Bob Agnew in Washington. A bit of a reversal, of course, for the Dow Jones Industrial Average right now on Wall Street. It is now into positive territory, up by about 6 points at this hour. The high-tech NASDAQ is still struggling. It's off by about 40 at this hour. There are new warnings coming from within the artificial intelligence industry, reviving a long-running debate over whether advanced AI could escape human control. The narrative pushed by mainstream outlets and Silicon Valley elites, calling for a slowdown in artificial intelligence development, but some pushback coming from President Trump.
4: We can put guardrails, we can do this and that, but I think you have a lot of negative forces in bringing it up that shouldn't be bringing it up.
3: And a White House press release states, quote, the path forward requires unleashing American ingenuity, rejecting doomsday hysteria, and maintaining an unbeatable technological lead on the global stage.
4: Whoever wins with AI wins.
3: A federal judge in Washington, D.C. issuing a new order freezing President Trump's effort to protect mail-in voting.
5: A previous order from another judge is already before the U.S. Supreme Court. Election officials say they could not implement Mr. Trump's new requirements before November. The decision issued late Sunday by U.S. District Judge Carl Nichols.
6: This happened after one of the cargo carrier's planes careened off a Miami runway last week and killed five people. The Boeing 767 came in fast and then barreled roughly 1,300 feet past the end of the runway and smashed into a van carrying workers at a plane cleaning company. All five people who died were in the van. Amazon says it's decided to pause operations with 21 Air as the investigation into the crash continues. North Carolina-based 21 had flown packages for Amazon since 2024. John Scott reporting.
3: On Wall Street right now, the Dow is up by 11 points. 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
2: 6 cents away from $6. I'm Chris Davis. If you are getting gas today, that is what you will pay on average in California. In the Bakersfield area, gas is around $5.85 on average, but the state average, according to Gas Buddy, is now $5.94, and that is the highest that it has been in several months. The national average today is $4.26. The least expensive that you'll find it is at a station in Wasco, where it's $5.17. After that, it's $5.19 at a station in Button Willow. And it may have had to do with the high gasoline prices. A couple is accused of siphoning gas from a car that belonged to a Marine recruitment station on Oswell Road. That happened back on August 27th before prices got this high. Bakersfield PD says that the people caught on video doing the siphoning were a couple. They are described as a man in his 40s with a heavy build, wearing a black hat and shirt and tan shorts, and a woman in her 40s wearing a black tube top and tan pants. The man who was stabbed at the Target and who died at the hospital has not yet been named publicly. That incident happened Friday night at the Target on Ming Avenue. Bakersfield police say they believe that two people got into it in the parking lot and carried their fight over inside the store, and that is where the victim was stabbed. While they were investigating, police say they found what they believe was the murder weapon. What they have not yet announced is an arrest, though they did detain someone. Today, Cecilio Velasco is being sworn in as the new police chief at Arvin. That town has been without a police chief, at least a permanent one, for about a year. ABC 23 reports that Velasco is bilingual, speaking both Spanish and English, and that some members of the community believe that that could help serve to fill a gap in the communities. I'm Chris Davis in the KERN Newsroom with news every half hour and when it breaks on News Talk 96.1 and AM 1230. 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
5: From the White House to White Lane, where wokeness goes to sleep. Now embracing his Trump era, Bakersfield's conservative voice, it's time, your host and my dad, Terry Maxwell.
6: Welcome back, everybody. Sheriff Mack evidently wrote it down for 11 o'clock instead of 10, which we said, you know what, that will work. I've got plenty of things that we can talk about during this hour, so we're just going to put him off until then. I want to kind of go back to what we're talking about, what I was talking about at the very end there with the Lindsey Clancy case. I don't know that this has happened before. It probably has, and I just don't remember it because this has just happened recently. The decision on the Lindsey Clancy case, of course, as everybody knows, was 11-1. One person dissented, and that caused a hung jury. And while the person who dissented has not wanted to come and speak in front of the cameras, several other jurors have. And we now have a fifth juror. As much as we told you last week, one of the comments was that this woman had, let's see, testimony, that there was, they couldn't understand why this guy had voted to not acquit Lindsey, because of course all she'd done was in a criminally way murdered her children, everybody agreed that, well, she must have been out of her mind when she did it. And I have to fall back on, okay, well, if that's going to be the excuse, then

it goes back to when everybody said it's society's fault that these people become criminals, not the criminal's fault. It's the owner of the business who didn't maintain his roofing well enough that when the guy tried to break into his business, that the roof fell through and he injured himself. It's not that the woman who was given the hot coffee by McDonald's should have known it was extremely hot coffee. It was McDonald's fault. It was the business owner's fault. And in this, it's just not her fault. It can't be that she did this with a right mind. So, I mean, it took us a while to get here, but I think we all knew that at some point we were going to get to this point where a thing like the Lindsay Clancy case would be tried. And even though she had what you'd almost have to define as temporary insanity, that it would have helped an awful lot of other women and men who killed their kids and are sitting in jail right now. Because it's a dastardly crime. But look at the venue. It's in Massachusetts. What's Massachusetts done recently? Well, the governor went ahead and signed the law that says you can go ahead and murder a baby inside the womb up until the time of birth. Now, I personally don't know a doctor that would do that. I just don't. I've known a lot of doctors in my time, thousands that I've known. I can't think of a one that would say, oh yeah, that's a good idea. You know, you're about to deliver the baby and you don't want it? Pfft. Yeah, let's go ahead and kill it. I mean, not in the face of so many families out there that want to adopt, that would provide great homes for these kids. What are they thinking? You know, why didn't they pass a law that says, you know, if you come up to the point where you're about to deliver the baby and you decide you don't want it, that you are forced to go ahead and give it over to CPS. And CPS has got a way of making sure that baby gets into a good home. Of course, maybe not CPS, but there is some sort of a form that the people who would like to adopt have to go through and be evaluated so that when these things do happen, that it's right there. Why didn't Massachusetts think of that? Well, because haven't you ever heard of the Massachusetts witch hunts? You know, rather than evaluating these people and having them do something that was magical, that you'd say, oh, it's got to be a demon possessed, so we need to kill them. No, just go ahead and kill them first. You know, this innocent child, these innocent three children of Lindsay Clancy's were horrifically murdered by their mom. And who are we upset at? We're upset at this one holdout. Like he's done something wrong. And these other jurors are just going on and on about how awful it was, and now they've doxed him to the point where we know that he this one holdout evidently has got a criminal record, or at least doesn't have a record, but charges were filed, but then they were dropped. Should we really know that? Do you think that's really a thing that we should know? Well, evidently, the laws seem to think that you shouldn't know those things at all. Because, you know, this has been a media frenzy to go after this individual. He is now holed up

and he has gotten, I think, over $100,000 in his account, his GoFundMe account. Because there are people who say, well, this just isn't right. Well, if you were on that committee, on that jury, which way would you have gone? Would you have said, well, 11 people tell me I'm wrong and all that. But based on my knowledge, having called on psychiatrists for as many years as I did, and knowing the side effects of all these drugs and the behavior of an awful lot of people who do exactly what this woman did, I conjectured that she did this, but now I've seen it in print that she did do the doctor shopping so that she could get medications. That she was on several different things, and all the doctors didn't know. Now, she probably was smart enough, I would think, to go to different pharmacies also. Because if she went to the same pharmacy, then it's the pharmacist's fault for saying, no, you're on all this other stuff. You can't do that. But most people who do this kind of drug-seeking behavior will shop doctors and they will shop pharmacies so that nobody knows the wiser as to what they're really taking. Now, isn't it her responsibility? I mean, at that point, she's the one that is putting herself into this position. Now, whether she had a postpartum psychosis or not, you have the element of medications. And if they're treating her for her postpartum depression and, quote, psychosis, she only had this one psychotic episode. She was seeing them because of other reasons, not because she was having psychotic episodes. But it just so happens that now she has this one psychotic episode and everybody was supposed to anticipate that? There's just something wrong with this whole story. Something wrong with this whole story. And you're exonerating her from any responsibility by saying, oh yeah, we're going to let her off on reason of temporary anxiety, or temporary insanity. Having a psychotic episode while postpartum. Well, do you think that psychotic episodes postpartum usually ends up in the murder of 3 children? I don't think so. I mean, there's a lot of psychotic episodes you can go through, but homicide, not usually one of them. And again, I have to be honest, I was not in the courtroom. I didn't hear too much of the testimony. So I say it was just the other day I was reading that she, of course, was doctor shopping and had several different medications she's gotten from different doctors, and the other doctors didn't know that that's what she's gotten. So my conjecture there was correct. But we now have the media doxing this guy who was the lone juror who did not feel that she was innocent by reason of the insanity plea of her psychotic episode, during which time that it was postpartum, but she was also on a lot of medications that she had a lot of responsibility for taking. So when you look at Massachusetts law, It does say something to the effect of, and I'm reading from it, whoever willfully, either directly or indirectly, threatens, attempts to cause physical, emotional, or economic injury or property damage to, conveys a gift, offer, or promise of anything of value to, misleads, intimidates, or harasses another person who is A, witnessed or potential witness, B, person who is or was aware of information, records, documents, or objects that relate to a violation of criminal law and violation of conditions of probation, parole, bail, and other court. C, judge, juror, grand juror, attorney, victim, witness, advocate, police officer, correctional officer, federal agent, investigator, clerk, court officer, court reporter, court interpreter, probation officer, or parole officer. D, person who is or was attending, or person who had made known an intention to attend.

proceeding described in this section, or E, family member or person described in this section with the intent or to with the reckless disregard to the fact that it may, one, impede, obstruct, delay, prevent, or otherwise interfere with a criminal investigation at any stage, a grand jury grand jury proceeding, a dangerousness hearing, a motion hearing, a trial or other criminal proceeding of any type, on a parole hearing, parole violation, etc., proceeding, housing proceeding, land proceeding, or punish, harm, or otherwise retaliate against any such person described in this section for such person as such person's family member's participation in any proceedings described in this section shall be punished by imprisonment in the state prison for not more than 10 years or for by imprisonment in the House of Corrections not merely 2.5 years or by a fine of not less than $1,000 or more than $5,000 or both such fine and imprisonment. So what have they done? Exactly what the statute says you can't do, which is to try and intimidate and to dox somebody who was a juror. So the people who have been doing their best to try and figure out who this person is may be in big trouble. You know, it came out that this person who was not going along with everybody else was black. And so what happens? A black CBS reporter was stunned by that new information because in her mind, you know, all black people are supposed to think the same. I mean, isn't that kind of a racist sort of a thing? It couldn't have been a black person. What are you talking about? Black people don't do those kind of things. He should have understood. There are 9 women, 3 men on the jury. 1 lone juror, a male, held out against all the other 11 and who wanted to acquit Clancy of the charges of by reason of insanity. Some jurors have gone to the public to plead their case that the lone juror was obstinate, refused to listen to others, but their arguments have only led to more support for the holdout. On CBS Mornings, juror Paula Devlin was asked by Gail King, the black woman, to describe the racial makeup of the jury, and Devlin revealed that only one member was not white. One person of color was the person of the color, a man or a woman? She says a man. A man is the holdout jury, a black man? And she says, yes. And King repeated it. A black man is the holdout juror? Yes. And she goes, whoa, I have to sit with that for just a second. Is King being called out as a racist? I mean, she should be. I mean, what did race have anything to do with the decision being made on a murder trial like this? Other than that they want to know more about the person who was obviously misguided. This person's obviously misguided. We got to do something about this. Devlin said that 2 jurors initially believed Clancy was guilty, 2 were undecided, and 8 were on the not guilty side. She believes that the lone juror felt personally attacked, and for that reason he refused to go along with the rest of the jurors. After they deliberated and 11 were ready to find Clancy not guilty. Now, it's a liberal white woman who wants to acquit, and it's a black male who says, no, sorry, but I'm not going along with that. Not going along with that whatsoever. And so, you have to look at what is currently happening to this particular juror now. It seems that, let's see, I mean, this is a length, this

0: One's a pretty lengthy one. Guess who helped dox the holdout juror in the Lindsey Clancy case? And the answer is, of course, the media, more than anybody else. Seems that there is an extra room in the Darren Wilson imaginary home for leftist mob victims who were doxed. The juror can stay until he can show his face again, which will not be very soon. There are those people who are coming out to try and help this guy. And the people coming out to help him are of all colors, all creeds. Because nobody wants to be put... Look, would you want to be put on a jury like this? Is that what we've come down to? Is, boy, we got to make this guy pay. He didn't do what we wanted. And I think that there was probably inside that room, if we were able to talk to this person who... was the holdout? There were a lot of threats. I mean, how did it become known that this person had a filing against him? Where did that come from? Where is it in the creed for anybody in the media, any investigative journalist, to not go down that road? Well, it's right there. I read it to you. It's the statute in Massachusetts says, hey, if you start identifying people who are either jurors or judges or letting people know who they are and where they live and stuff like that, you will be subject to a $1,000 or $5,000 fine, up to a $5,000 fine, and possibly up to 10 years in jail. So I'm waiting. Oh, that's right, it's in Massachusetts. Never mind, I don't think I'm going to wait. But you do have to wait through the next few minutes. Stay tuned. We'll come back right after the messages.
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1: Maxwell in the Morning. Good till the last mic drop. The conservative voice on the left coast has landed. 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

Well, this will make the people in Massachusetts' heads explode. The White House is reportedly planning a reverse a half century of damage to the nuclear family. They want to reward married parents who stay home and raise their children. Vice President J.D. Vance appears poised to officially announce the program's addition to on Thursday's Republican National Convention. A two-parent family is the best place in which to raise kids, and certainly it's a sacrifice. But our job is to raise good children who become good citizens, and I think this is an important initiative. So what it would be is that this be about $12 billion subsidy, child care and development fund. And what it will do is make it so that a family can at least receive some money out of this fund in order to make sure that they can make it on a one salary basis, so they don't have to have both parents working. Because I tell you, it'd be a toss-up as to who ends up having to stay at home. That's the toughest of the two jobs, I'll tell you that right now. Staying at home with the kids or going out to work every day. I think maybe what you do is you find a job where either one of you can work it. And so, like, on one week, Monday, Wednesday, and Friday, you do it. And on Tuesday, Thursday, she does it. And then the next week, she does it Monday, Wednesday, and Friday. And you do it Tuesday and Thursday. Because otherwise, I mean, you've got to have some input from other humans that are adults. Because when you're raising kids and you're around kids all day and you're trying to, you know, relate to them, it can drive you absolutely bat crazy. So I think that's the only thing missing in that is, you know, we need more jobs where both the man and the woman can just kind of share the responsibility and that'll solve everything. We've got to take a bottom of the hour break. We'll be back in just a few minutes.

0: With SRN News, I'm Bob Agnew in Washington. Amazon says it has suspended its partnership with 21 Air after one of the cargo carrier's planes careened off a Miami runway last week and killed five people. The Boeing 767 came in fast and then barreled roughly 1,300 feet past the end of the runway and smashed into a van. It was carrying workers at a plane cleaning company, and five were killed. President Trump says he is a sufficient guardrail against rogue artificial intelligence, claiming that any efforts to limit the technology is part of what he calls a sick conspiracy. The president specifically said on social media the administration has already stopped the AI company Anthropic from doing bad or potentially bad things. And all the talk about the need for new limitations on AI is having an effect on Wall Street. The high-tech NASDAQ, especially full of AI-related stocks, off by about 23 points. This is SRN News.
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2: I'm Chris Davis. A person has been detained, but so far no charges have been announced in the stabbing of a man that happened inside a Target on Ming Avenue Friday. Police say that the victim was taken to the hospital and died there. They believe that an argument started in the parking lot and the two carried it over to inside the store, and that is where the stabbing happened. The average price for gas in California today is now $5.94, says Gas Buddy. The national average is $4.26. The least expensive gas you'll find in this area is $5.17 at a station in Wasco. Cecilio Velasco is sworn in today as the new police chief in Arvin, a city that has been without a permanent police chief for about a year. ABC 23 reports that Velasco is bilingual. I'm Chris Davis in the KERN Newsroom with news every half hour and when it breaks on News Talk 96.1 and AM 1230. KERN.
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4: How happy would your wife be if you made $20 million a year because Aaron Donald is coming back? And the news story that I just saw over Stephen Shoulder in there was, well, his wife was instrumental in helping him make that decision. Yeah, I would imagine anybody in the NFL, when their husband retires, is lobbying for them.

0: 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I'm Ryan Van Alstyne, CEO. 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
1: Maxwell in the Morning. Good till the last mic drop. The conservative voice on the left coast has landed. 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

Now, all three of these are kind of related. The first one is J.D. Vance told Republicans on Thursday last week at the midterms rally that while we are fighting for things like affordable housing, clean food, safe schools, and intact families, that a lot of our problems are generated from illegal aliens and from birthright citizenship. Birthright citizenship at this point is another one of those 80-20, might even be a 90-10 sort of proposals that anybody that understands what was in the 14th Amendment and why they had that in there, and how the 14th Amendment actually says that if you're born here, if your parents are U.S. citizens, that makes you a U.S. citizen. I mean, it codifies that. It codifies it. And that this was their way of solving the problem of having people who were here, brought here against their will, were slaves and had now been freed. They had kids, and, you know, the question is, are they citizens or not? And the answer to the question, of course, was yes, they are, because they are subject to the laws and the Constitution of the United States of America. And as long as you are here and you're subject to those laws that oversee you, then you, if you have a child, then your child would then be a U.S. citizen. So if you're here from another country and you don't subscribe to the laws in a general way of the United States of America, the laws that you live by are the ones that are where you're from, then you're not really under our jurisdiction. You're only a visitor here, and we don't have any hold over you, and therefore your baby would not be a U.S. citizen, period. I mean, anybody who can't understand that, I don't know what else I can say to them. Of course, I guess the Supreme Court doesn't understand it, so maybe I'm missing something. Nah, I'm not missing anything. So these midterms, you know, if you make it about some of the 80-20, 90-10 things, I think that was the message more than any other from J.D. Vance's to how to win this election. Don't let them start going after things like affordability, because affordability was a lot worse under Joe Biden than it is today. And I'm still waiting for the rest of the country could possibly tomorrow start having their oil prices come down. We've had Stan Ellis on this program, and Stan Ellis has explained to you as to why in California that may not happen. It's called supply and demand, and supply of amount of oil being brought into California and then refined is diminishing. So it doesn't matter if the price of the barrel of oil comes down or not. If we can't refine it any faster than what we're doing right now, and we've got more usage than we've got people who got more usage than we have availability, we're going to start paying a higher price. And I couldn't believe when I got some gas over the weekend, but you know, that's it just means that I'm going to have to take money away from something else I might have gone and done and put it into my gas tank, because I got to get around. I just got to get around. But, you know, also, is this maybe a ploy to get more people to get EVs here in California, make it so expensive to run your gas on gasoline and make it less expensive, or at least more attractive to get yourself an EV and run the numbers and say, yeah, you know, it does, yeah, I could be save money. I don't know what I'm going to do in 10 years when the battery goes out, but for right now, for tomorrow, maybe in 10 years they'll have figured something else out, and the batteries will last a lot longer. So, but again, in 10 years they may have figured out that we don't need to listen to all these environmentalists and start pulling gas out of the ground here in California.

California and building more refineries. I mean, you can't make your decisions that much based on what the future is, because the past used to be a lot better than what we have presently, and it may be that we go back to the past and have things better in terms of availability of gasoline, which would really screw up their plans on making sure everybody is driving on EV by the year 2035. But I think J.D. Vance is right. Every time they want to talk about something, you got to pivot and say, well, but what about birthright citizenship? How do you feel about that? How do you feel about U.S. citizens being the only people who vote in our elections? How do you feel about that? And then, I don't know, if we end up electing a bunch of Democrats like we always do, and in a debate or in a question posed by a person from the media, they answered it that, you're right. Birthright citizenship is something we need to review and change, because just because somebody comes across the border and drops a baby here doesn't mean that should be a citizen of the United States of America. It's really not what the intent was, and we need to change that. You know, if the Supreme Court is saying, well, our interpretation of this, then we need to change that. And if they don't, then you play back to them. When you start talking about only U.S. citizens should be voting, and they go up to Sacramento and do nothing about the fact that the Secretary of State and the legislature have already made the decision that, yeah, only U.S. citizens can vote in the United in California, but you as a ROV cannot ask them for any sort of citizenship. At the DMV, when they want to register to vote, you don't have to ask them for any sort of identification showing that they are U.S. citizens. You can own that gun, but we're just not going to sell you any ammunition. And that's kind of what they're talking about, which is was a ploy under the Obama administration. You know, the price of ammunition went sky high. Well, that's because the federal government was buying up an awful lot of the ammunition, making it a short supply, and thinking, well, that's the way to get people to stop buying these guns. And people continued to buy the guns and went ahead and said, well, just like with gasoline, I guess I'll just have to not do some other things because I'm going to definitely buy my ammunition. And it didn't work because, you know, ammunition today is not as expensive, obviously. Obviously. Anyway, so I agree with that. I think that he's right. If you have to make it, I don't know about in Kern County or in California, if you want to make it about birthright citizenship, because I think they got a lot of investment in birthright citizenship here in California. As a matter of fact, that was in Texas. One of the hospitals was advertising down in Mexico. Yeah, if you're going to have a baby in Texas or United States, come to us. We'll help you. So they're now talking about having, I talked about this last week, I think it was Friday, about changing the U.S. Census rules. And that, you know, it seems to me to be a good idea to start planning now for the 2030 census, because what happened to us this last time was that it was in 2020. You would think that it would be a slam dunk with Donald Trump in there, but unfortunately they didn't tackle it when they still had a majority in both the House and the Senate, and they weren't able to do anything to keep only U.S. citizens as the voters here the voters here in the United States of America, as well as those being counted in the census, only U.S. citizens. And you kind of say, well, what's the big deal? Well, when you look at the makeup of the government, the House of Representatives is all determined based on population. And so if you've got an inflated population because you're counting people who aren't supposed to be here, that they're not U.S. citizens,

0: state like California that enjoys the largest number of delegates in the Electoral College, has the largest number of representatives in the House of Representatives, you might want to think in terms of only U.S. citizens being counted. And that's what they tried to do, but they tackled it way too late. They tackled it kind of like less than 2 years before the 2020 election. So if they start working on it now, I think they have a pretty good chance of making it so even here in Kern County, which I know the people in Kern County are like, no, they can't do that because we've got so many people here that they need to be counted. A lot of the federal dollars that are divided up, a lot of the state dollars that are divided up, based on the census. Well, do you really want that money to be counted for people who are not U.S. citizens? Or are the taxes that we pay in really should be in the lion's share spent on U.S. citizens? And I would have to say, absolutely yes. So they're going, you know, a little bit on the crazy side when it comes to that. And it's interesting because I've talked about this before, how usually the judicial system does not like to overturn elections. And we talked about how when you look at the 2020 election, it wasn't that they looked at the evidence and said, oh, nothing to see here. They never looked at the evidence. Ever. Not one courtroom looked at the evidence. And you might say, well, yeah, I can understand why they wouldn't want to look at that, because overturning things is kind of a touchy subject. Plans were already being made and moving forward. So the Supreme Court, there weren't any courts that really want to look at it. However, in Indiana, the Supreme Court looked at a recent primary. And the Indiana Code, Section 312.1.12, makes a qualifying ballot legally countable despite a defect caused by an election officer. Having considered the written submissions and having heard the arguments of counsel, a majority of the court votes to set aside the commission's final determination certifying that Paula Copenhaver, who is a Trump-endorsed candidate, received the received the higher number of votes for the Senate District 23 Republican primary, and so she then beats out I apologize, now it's saying something entirely different in this. Anyway, Paula received 6,332 votes. And Spencer Deary received the 6,335, won by 3 votes once they said, gee, we're going to go ahead and let these ballots be counted, and that turned it to Deary as opposed to Paula Copenhaver. So I had it right in the first place. She's the one that had received a higher number of votes, but then because of all this, she suddenly received fewer. And I just harken back onto the first two things we talked about. What are the issues? What are you talking about? J.D. Vance says you got to go to with 80-20 issues. You've got to plan for the future, because we don't know exactly how many of these people that voted in this had questionable credentials. Are they all U.S. citizens or not? But for the first time I've seen in a long time, a Supreme Court, even a state Supreme Court, came down and said that, gosh, you know, when we look at all of the evidence, they actually looked at the evidence, they said, we're going to have to reverse what the results were. And these are all things that are interrelated. There's just no doubt about it. They are interrelated. Going to take a break. We'll be right back.
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1: He's done it again, y'all. He's put a timeline on the non-war war. First, he said it'd only take a couple of weeks. Now he's insisting that the war will be over after the midterms. So it's going to be a great Thanksgiving, according to Donald Trump. But does anybody truly believe that?
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There's a financial guru by the name of Dave Ramsey, and he's written a lot of books. He's got a lot of tapes out there on ways that you can be financially independent. And the first thing he talks about is, of course, paying all your debts off. Easier said than done. But his principles do work, and his principles really are biblical. When you read the Bible, it talks about, you know, not owing money to people, that if you have the money and you owe somebody some money, you should give it to them and not let a day go by without doing that. At the end of the month, if you've got credit card bills, you should pay them all off. His advice is truly biblical and works. It absolutely works, no doubt about it. But he created a bit of a firestorm because he advised a caller on his show to withhold her daughter's inheritances because they'd become socialists. Well, he said, she said, I've gotten to the point where I don't want to give either of them any money. I feel like I've worked so hard my whole life. I paid for college for them. I paid for over $500,000 for their college for them, and they've turned into socialists. That she felt terrible for wanting to withhold her daughter's inheritance. And Ramsey said, you know, she felt bad about it. She felt terrible. He says, you shouldn't. My children have been instructed since they were small that in order to get the opportunity to manage the money that God gave me to manage, they will have to be people of character. Socialists are not people of character. They're parasites. Can we get that on a bumper sticker? And that's really good. Socialists are not people of character. They're parasites. If my kids aren't walking with God, they don't get a chance to manage God's money, Ramsey concluded. The clip on the call went immediately viral, with many people, including some Christians, angry at Ramsey's advice. And, you know, if you're going to ask me the question, I'd say,

0: Yeah. Oh, it's your money, first of all. And if you don't feel like it's going to be well managed because of political ideation, then I limit what you're going to give them. See, I would have given you something, but, you know, since you're a socialist, I figured you'd probably want me to just go ahead and give it to somebody else. There's no reason for me to give it to you. So it's interesting because then he had a conversation with Mr. Howerton. What's his name? What's Howerton's first name? Oh, Josh Howerton, Lake Point pastor, and he reacted to it. And he simply started pulling out things from the Bible that are supporters of exactly what Dave Ramsey said. I don't know that Dave Ramsey said it in a biblical way. I'm pretty sure he's Christian because of so much of the things that he says really come from the Bible. I don't know that he could actually tell you that the chapter and verse that some of the ideas on how to handle your money and basically how to handle your life come from. It doesn't take very long when you start reading, especially in the New Testament. You know, the ideas from Paul about, you know, your responsibilities and tithing and all the things that you should look at. In the Old Testament, of course, it was structured. It was very structured as to, you know, what was important, what wasn't, especially when it came to money. And the whole point was that money should not become your God. That, you know, your beliefs, your trust in God is what you really have to have as foundation for meeting your needs, because some people have bigger needs than others. The people who have the bigger needs are the ones that usually start making money their God, not God their God. And you might say, well, that seems backwards. Why is the people who don't believe in God end up with more money so often? Well, because they don't realize it's God's money in the first place. One of the worst things that can happen to some people is they get what they want. Because then once they get what they want, they realize how shallow their lives really are. How that all the money in the world isn't going to make them happy. All the travel's not going to make them happy. All the things that they thought were going to make them happy didn't make them happy. That's because they're looking for that external thing that's going to make them internally happy. And internal happiness only comes from one place, internally. Surround yourself with people you love and people you enjoy, and the ones that bring you down. You just got to say, gee, I'm really sorry, but I'm going to take care of myself first.
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2: Breaking news this hour at Town Hall. I'm Bob Agnew in Washington. The president discussed a number of topics with reporters on Sunday, including his plan to give every American adult $5,000 if the GOP wins the midterms.
3: They said the great big beautiful bill, which was basically 17 bills wrapped up into one, will never happen. It happened. They said when I gave the military last year $1,776. They said that wasn't going to happen. That happened. And what do you think? I think it's going to happen.
2: The commander-in-chief also had some comments to make about the war with Iran.
4: Iran will end right after the maybe before, but it'll end right after the midterms. Gasoline's going to drop like a rock.
5: Trump says he won't make a bad deal for the U.S., pressed by reporters for more.
4: We'll ultimately get out unless we decide to stay and keep the oil, like Venezuela.
2: AI worries have apparently spooked the market. U.S. stocks in the red as calls for a slowdown in AI continue. A battle over religious free speech on northern Arapaho tribal land.

0: Plans. Northern Arapaho Chairman Kenan Grossback taking issue with the fact that a pastor described some of their religious practices as idol worship.
1: What she said was the most insulting thing she could say about her tribe, because that's our highest ceremony, and that's when all the Arapaho people come together.
0: Foundations for Nations Church pastor Sarah Lucas says she was merely following Christian teaching.
2: Jesus preached hard against the traditions of man. It got him murdered. The traditions of man make the word of God no effect. Who is Jesus if we're practicing everything? It's him and him only. And that's the message we have. It's in our statement of faith. I can't preach anything else or I'll be accountable for what I hold the Bible.
0: The tribal government has demanded that she leave the reservation, but Lucas says her words simply reflect her interpretation of the Bible and are constitutionally protected. More at townhall.com.
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0: the crime scene say that they found a knife that they believe was used in the stabbing. They also ended up detaining someone. They have not named that person yet, and the person who died has also not been named publicly. If you are headed out this morning and you're going to fill up, you should be aware before you get to the gas station that the statewide average for a gallon of regular in California is now at $5.94. That is by far the highest in the entire country. The national average is $4.26. The least expensive in this area is going to be $5.17 at a station in Wasco. Today, the city of Arvin gets a new police chief. Cecilio Velasco is expected to be sworn in, and that gives the city a police chief finally after an entire year of not having a permanent chief. ABC 23 reports that Velasco is also bilingual, speaking both English and Spanish, and that is expected to have an effect, essentially giving the city the possibility that a gap between communities could be filled by the chief himself. In this day and age of gas being especially expensive in California, some people have turned to desperate measures to get their fuel, and that includes apparently siphoning gas from someone else's car. This time, the car belonged to a Marine recruitment center on Oswell Road. It happened back on August 27th. Now, Bakersfield police are asking for your help in identifying the man and woman they believe did the siphoning, a man in his 40s with a heavy build, wearing a black hat and shirt and tan shorts, a woman in her 40s wearing a black tube top and tan pants. I'm Chris Davis in the KERN newsroom with news every half hour and when it breaks on News Talk 96.1 and AM 1230 KERN.
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4: From the White House to White Lane, where wokeness goes to sleep. Now embracing his Trump era, Bakersfield's conservative voice, it's time, your host and my dad, Terry Maxwell.
5: Yeah, welcome back, everybody. We are going to be joined now by Sheriff Richard Mack. He's retired. He's a co-author of a new book called The Democrat Murder of America. I love the cover of this book. It's really, really good. He's founder and president of the Constitutional Sheriffs and Peace Officers Association and one of the nation's leading advocates for constitutional government, individual liberty, and local law enforcement authority. Former sheriff was the lead plaintiff in the landmark U.S. Supreme Court case Prinz versus United States. Sheriff Mack became the first sheriff in the American history to successfully challenge the federal government before the Supreme Court. He, of course, has books and he does media appearances, as he does is going to be doing a right now with us. And I want to welcome Sheriff Mack. How are you today?
6: Well, Terry, I'm doing great. Thanks for having me.
5: Where in Arizona did you practice your sheriffhood?
6: Well, in my hometown, I was really lucky. I was blessed. I started my police career in Provo, Utah.
5: Uh-huh.
6: I was going to college there, and I tried to get in the FBI because my dad was former FBI. And I thought one of his five sons ought to try to follow in his footsteps, but it never worked out. And I had a part-time job there as a meter maid with Provo Police Department while I was working my way through college. And then after it looked like it didn't look like I was going to make it with the FBI, I hired on as a full-time patrol officer in 1979, went undercover in 1982, and had an epiphany after that while I was writing a lady a ticket that government, all three branches of government, I saw judges, I saw legislatures, I saw the executive branch of which we are part of. We are the executors of the law.
5: Right.
6: And I said, nobody follows the Constitution. So I just started dedicating myself to the oath of office and to the Constitution. And then my wife and I had an epiphany. We didn't want to do this, but we moved home to Arizona and ran for sheriff in Graham County. And I was miraculously elected, hadn't lived there for 12 years. And then I was miraculously reelected in 1992. And then in 1994, three agents of the BATF showed up at our Sheriff's Association meeting and told us that we were under federal orders to enforce the gun control scheme in the Brady Bill, that we would be required by the federal government to enforce it

0: for them for free. And if we failed to comply and cooperate, we faced a year in prison. True story.
1: Yeah. And what did you do?
0: I called the NRA and I said, hey, this gun control thing is, I'm not a member of the NRA, but I'm sorry, but I need some help. And I landed in the office of Richard Gardner, a lawyer for the NRA.
1: Mm-hmm.
0: And he said, I told him who I was and what I wanted to do. And he said, Sheriff, we've already been preparing the paperwork on this case, and we've been praying that you would call. And I said, you don't even know me. And he goes, we needed a sheriff, and we don't have standing without you. You have standing, but we don't. But we're ready to take you to the Supreme Court. I said, let's do it. Six other sheriffs joined me in that lawsuit.
1: Mm-hmm.
0: Number two that you mentioned was Sheriff Prince. His name's attached to the case because he was actually the one who was heard first at the district court. And I filed first, but he was heard first. And we were consolidated at the Ninth Circuit, but his name's more associated on the case. But I was.
2: Got it.
0: Still stand as the primary litigant.
2: Wow. Because that's where I was going to go, is, okay, what's the Prince versus United States of America?
0: Same case.
2: You know, it's funny. You said you were trying to get into the FBI because that's what your dad was. I was going to become a physician because my dad was a dermatologist here in Bakersfield for 40 years. And I didn't accomplish any better than you did, but I was a city councilman here in Bakersfield for 4 years.
0: Wow.
2: I owned a restaurant, fine dining restaurant, for 18 and a half. And then I also worked for a pharmaceutical company down in Los Angeles there for right out of college for my first 18 and a half years of work.
0: I spoke once or twice in Bakersfield. That's an old theater downtown.
2: Fox Theater.
0: Yeah.
2: Yeah.
0: Yeah, that was.
2: Yeah. Well, it's
0: I love Bakersfield.
1: Well, good. You know, that's good to hear, because we always like people that are not from Bakersfield to come here. Although, let's see, being from Arizona, you're probably the only thing you didn't like was the politics of California. But you know, here in Bakersfield, we try and keep that to a minimum.
0: It's very Arizona-ish.
2: And unfortunately, in the last go around, we now have a liberal city council here in Bakersfield, but we're looking to change that in about month and a half.
0: Oh, good.
2: 2 months, something like that. But yeah, we're looking to change that back because nobody's really happy. They actually wanted to have a pass a resolution that we wanted to be a sanctuary city. You talk about a firestorm.
0: We want to be a sanctuary city, a sanctuary for the Second Amendment and the Constitution.
2: And that's what they found out. That's what they found out. So this book that you have, The Democrat Murder of America. I mean, from what I gather in this, you're not advocating that, you know, this is something that is should be aggressively looked at and pushed back on, but something that we have to be aware of and to use the tools that are necessary, things like the Constitution of the United States of America, in order to push back on it. I just went on and on about the only U.S. citizen should be voting in our elections. That's not only what it says in the federal Constitution, also says in the state of California Constitution, yet the legislature over here in California passed a law that a register of voter could not ask for U.S. citizenship proof as somebody registered to vote. It's like giving people guns with no bullets.
0: You see, that's the kind of pushback we've got to have on idiocy like that.
1: Mm-hmm.
0: And there's no question that the Democrat Party is pushing illegal voting nationwide. That's a crime. We should be pushing back, and there should be criminal investigations. And in fact, San Juan County Sheriff, and I don't remember his name, but San Juan County, California, the sheriff arrested a city councilman about 3 years ago for ballot harvesting.
2: And you're right. That was the case.
0: So, and right now, Shasta County's pushing back on illegal voting, and Sheriff Chad Bianco's pushing back in Riverside County, the one that he barely lost the race for governor,
2: right?
0: And he's now he got a warrant, and he confiscated and now has in evidence 650,000 ballots.
2: Yeah,
0: and
2: unfortunately,
0: what is your AG trying to do? Your AG's trying to fire him, arrest him, and sue him to stop the voting.

0: Yeah, but Richard, I think they got those ballots back, that he wanted those to be reviewed, and it may be that they're still in his possession, but he does not have the legal right to actually review those to show that there was some pretty funny business going on. Because, look, you could pick any county.
1: Yes, he does.
0: Okay.
1: He does have the authority because he's doing a criminal investigation. And no one can tell him he can't do a criminal investigation.
0: I thought they stopped him for some reason. Maybe I'm not that aware of what's going on currently with that.
1: If they did, that would be news to me. I've been following it pretty closely.
0: Okay.
1: But he was the one that came out because the AG said he has to do what I say, and he goes, in some instances I do, and then Sheriff Bianco said, but no one can tell me to stop a criminal investigation. Now, he says, now, if he's going to conduct one, honestly and fairly, I'll be happy to work with him on an investigation. But we know that's not the case, and it's obvious that the Democrat Party wants to cover up any and all evidence of election fraud nationwide.
0: You know, one of the things where we're at right now, I know we want to talk a little bit about Charlie Kirk, but one of the things that, since we're on the subject, that seems to come up more and more is that the Democrat Party is been the lead on trying to make sure that people come in here illegally, then vote illegally, and then they're changing their Democrat Party into really a socialist party. But they're not doing it by putting an S after their name. They're putting a D after their name and continuing to give people the impression that they're Democrats.
1: Yeah, and too many high-ups in the Democrat Party are all accepting this because all they want to do is win. Mm-hmm. If it gets more victories, they don't give a damn. They will go socialist. They will go communist. And I don't know how old you are, but do you remember Nikita Khrushchev?
0: I'm 72. I'm 72. Yes, of course I remember Nikita Khrushchev when he hammered it with his shoe. Actually, that wasn't his shoe. It was somebody else's.
1: Well, yeah, he probably stole it from him. But this is the thing he promised us at that very moment. He said, "You Americans are so gullible. No, you won't accept communism outright." But now get this, Terry. He said this. We will feed you small doses of socialism until finally you wake up and you'll realize you already have communism. We will not need to invade
0: right.
1: the United States.
0: Yeah.
1: We will bury you from within.
0: And they've done a pretty good job of it.
1: So who's doing that? Yeah. Who's doing that now? The Democrat Party is fulfilling that communist dictator, and a murderer, a dictator, and a horrible man, one of the worst in America, in world history, and the Democrat Party is fulfilling his threat to us. They won't have to invade us. We'll destroy you from within. We will bury you. And that's exactly what the Democrat Party is doing. That's where we need the good Democrats, and there are good Democrats, that you need to wake up and see what your party is doing to our country and doing to you and your family.
0: Well, since you're going to harken back to Nikita Khrushchev, let me harken back to the fact that back in the 50s, you had the McCarthy era. And McCarthy, we now find out McCarthy wasn't wrong. He was absolutely 100% right that the State Department was being infiltrated by communists and all that. Why is it that it didn't work then and it's working beautifully now?
1: Because he was kind of destroyed from within.
0: Yeah, sure.
1: And they got the media to go after him, and they got a few other politicians to go after him, and it ruined him. And it ruined his message. That's what the Democrats love to do. We first ruin the messenger. I had that happen with Southern Poverty Law Center and ADL going after me.
0: Right.
1: And they do not care. If they can destroy you, then they destroy your message. And that's exactly what they did to McCarthy. Now wait, you said something earlier I want you to expand on, though.
0: Okay.
1: You said that the cover of my book was amazing. Can I describe it, or do you want to describe it?
0: Oh, no, go ahead. It's a great cover.
1: Folks, this is a very rude, offensive cover, and we absolutely love it, and we want you to examine it. I want Democrats to be curious. Why would we ever have a

0: title of a book called The Democrat Murder of America. I want Democrats to look at it and say, prove me wrong. I'm sorry, but prove me wrong. Please prove us wrong, folks. And so this is the cover. It shows a jackass with a big knife in its hoof, and it is, it has a patriotic hat on, and it's stabbing the Statue of Liberty in the back, and she's looking like she's screaming. Folks, that's the cover, and that's what's going on in America, and every American should look at this book so you all know what's going on and share it with your favorite Democrat, because we've got to get those good people that are members of this party that is brainwashing them and pulling the wool over their eyes, and realize that partisan politics is part of the problem, and we've got to all wake up and realize what Nikita Khrushchev said is happening right in front of our faces now, and we've got to join together as Americans, not as Democrats and Republicans, join together as Americans and stop this nonsense and stand for our Constitution and vote for people who will support the cause of liberty and our Constitution. That's it, folks. That helps all of us.
1: Yeah, it does. You know, unfortunately, I know Arizona has got the same problem we do, in that we've got an awful lot of people who are here voting in our elections that shouldn't be here. I think we're a little bit worse than you, because you can actually walk in that day and do that. We also have ballot harvesting, which is legal. If you look at what Jimmy Carter and Baker said in their report on running an efficient election, the people here in California read that report and did the exact opposite, because they wanted to cheat. And you know, since we've got a supermajority, which you do not, supermajority in both the House and the Senate here in California, they can do anything they want. There's nothing to stop them from doing that. And so that's why we have these insane rules about even the way there are elections. How can you have it that the state constitution and the U.S. Constitution say you can only let U.S. citizens vote in your elections, and then the legislature passes a law saying to the people who are running your elections that you do not have the right to ask for anybody for their citizenship? No proof of citizenship.
0: That's the type of stupidity we're dealing with here.
1: No, Richard, that's not stupidity. That's brilliance. Well, if you want to cheat you never want to be out of power, it's brilliant.
0: You're right. You're right. Yeah, you're right. Yeah, it's brilliant criminal activity.
1: Because nobody's going to throw you in jail at this point.
0: Yeah, exactly. Because they've got it all covered. They've got the judges and the legislatures and the politicians all on their side. And so we need more sheriffs in California to stand up and stop this nonsense, because I think that's about the only place we have a chance now, is for the sheriffs to continue these investigations, get more sheriffs involved in it, and especially in Northern California, where you have a few more conservatives. I like Sheriff Bianco. He's a staunch constitutionalist, and I pray for his safety and well-being. But folks, we've got to turn this around while we still have a chance to keep it peaceful. And our book presents a peaceful and effective process to turn this all around.
1: And how many pages is the book?
0: About 280.
1: Oh, very readable then. Very readable.
0: It is. Got
1: good actionable things. Richard, I got to take a break. Can you stick with us? Or do you have some place you need to go? Okay, great. We're going to take a break.
0: I'll stay.
1: Great. We're going to be right back.
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3: 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Whoa! That's not cool.
2: 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KERN.
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3: Maxwell in the Morning. 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The conservative voice on the left coast has landed. 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

0: All right, we are back, and talking about this great book. It's called A Democrat Murder of America. We're talking with retired Sheriff Richard Mack. He has a co-author, Dan Perkins. And Richard, you know, I'm kind of thinking with what you have described for this book, it's got the right number of pages and going to go pretty much into the truth of what's going on. It would be probably a good book for, 16-year-olds and up?
1: I said that before. Yes, exactly. Maybe even eighth grade and up.
0: Okay.
1: But I would prefer that they study it with their parents, so the parents can like kind of lead them through some of the more sensitive stuff. But it's a clean book. It, you know, and it's a very patriotic book. It's mm-hmm. it's a history book. It really is a history book. And so yes.
0: I've got a grandson who loves history. That's what he gets A's in is history. He's amazing. I mean,
1: he
0: will correct some of the teachers on either a date or a person that they didn't quite get right. He's pretty amazing at that.
1: But one thing I wanted to do is just, I know we didn't mention it in the first segment there, but folks, right now the book is only available at our cspoa.org, but mostly there's a website just for the book, and it's murderofamerica.com, all one word.
0: Murderofamerica.com. America.com. Okay, got it. Explain that Charlie Kirk made a huge impact wherever he went. I didn't know that much about him, then I watched some videos of him on campus, and having people come up and him handling all the things that they had to throw at him extremely right. well, because yeah, I mean, he knew what they're going to throw at him, all the professors' ridiculous views sure. of the world and the Marxism, the socialism, everything else that goes along with it. But his influence is still out there. I read his book on whether you should go to college or not. You know, I can't remember the name of the book, but you know, it's an excellent book. It's something it is the argument against what you get from the high schools. You get from the right. from the local school systems is every kid needs to go to college. It's like, no, actually, only about 25% of them need to go to college. Everybody else needs to get a trade that they can do for the rest of their life.
1: And the part of that, though, that I really liked about Charlie Kirk is I saw one that he was doing that same interview you just mentioned.
0: Mm-hmm.
1: But he said, I didn't say not to get educated. I'm all for education. But he said, what you're getting from high schools and colleges isn't really educating, it's more indoctrination.
0: Yeah, sure.
1: And so, yes, education is vital. And Charlie Kirk was one of the most educated people I've ever known. And he hardly went to any college ever.
0: You'll love this, Richard. My uncle, my favorite uncle, owned a grocery chain back in Ohio. And he never got past the seventh grade, but he was the smartest guy I've ever met. He was just so into it because he read incessantly. He was every time you'd see him sitting in a chair or he was going to bed, he had a book in his hand.
1: Well, and that reminds me of one of my favorite stories about capitalism. And folks, the basis of capitalism is that its foundation is on freedom, free markets, free to choose, free to try, free to excel, mm-hmm. free to start your own business. And there was a man of color in New York, and I took an economic class, and in the biggest story that I learned in that class is this is what capitalism is. Obviously, we learned about Adam Smith and mm-hmm. the Wealth of Nations, but
0: Richard, can you stick with us for one more break?
1: Oh yeah, I got to save the story. Absolutely.
0: Okay, fantastic. Save the story. We'll be back. We got bottom of the hour break that we're going to take, and we'll be right back.

0: With SRN News, I'm Bob Agnew in Washington. Amazon said it is suspending its partnership with 21 Air after one of the cargo carrier's planes careened off a Miami runway last week and killed five people. The Boeing 767 came in fast and then barreled through about 1,300 feet past the end of the runway and smashed into a van. It was carrying workers at the time that were part of a plane cleaning crew. All five people who died were in that vehicle. Amazon said it's decided to pause its operations with 21 Air. President Trump says he is the guardrail against rogue artificial intelligence, claiming any efforts to limit the technology is part of what he calls a sick conspiracy. The president repeating to reporters over the weekend that he believes that the future of AI is the future of U.S. dominance in the world, especially against competitors like China. On Wall Street, the Dow Jones Industrial Average struggling. It's down by 123 points. This is SRN News.
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2: I'm Chris Davis. A person has been detained, but so far no charges have been announced in the stabbing of a man that happened inside a Target on Ming Avenue Friday. Police say that the victim was taken to the hospital and died there. They believe that an argument started in the parking lot and the two carried it over to inside the store, and that is where the stabbing happened. The average price for gas in California today is now $5.94, says Gas Buddy. The national average is $4.26. The least expensive gas you'll find in this area is $5.17 at a station in Wasco. Cecilio Velasco is sworn in today as the new police chief in Arvin, a city that has been without a permanent police chief for about a year. ABC 23 reports that Velasco is bilingual. I'm Chris Davis in the KERN Newsroom with news every half hour and when it breaks on News Talk 96.1 and AM 1230. KERN.
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0: morning. Good till the last mic drop. 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
1: All right, we're back. We're talking with retired Sheriff Richard Mack. He's co-author of a new book, The Democrat Murder of America. This is one I'm definitely going to get to my grandson. He's a former Arizona sheriff and lead plaintiff in the landmark U.S. Supreme Court case Prince versus United States, which he explained to us exactly what that was all about. You were about to tell us a story, Richard. Go ahead.
2: Yeah, this is the example of capitalism. This is capitalism at its best. So there was a man of color who started as a window teller or clerk, mm-hmm. whatever you call him, at McDonald's.
1: Right.
2: It was in New York City. And he liked the job, and he worked hard, and he worked his way up to assistant manager. Then he worked his way up to manager. And then he started saving his money. And he worked, and he worked, and he saved, and he saved. And he went to a bank and got a loan, and he bought his own McDonald's. And he owned a McDonald's. And at the time of this story, was like 30 years ago,
1: right.
2: when I first took this class,
1: right.
2: he owned 3 McDonald's in New York, in the greater New York City area. Folks, that is the American dream. That is capitalism. And the antithesis of that is government controls known as socialism and communism. Mm-hmm. And those are paternal twins. They're basically the same thing. And so this is the question I want to ask after this. If all of us want to be like this wonderful American citizen that saw opportunity and worked hard to get it, what about those of us who say, we are not going to cooperate? I just won a case, well, just 29 years ago, I won a case at the U.S. Supreme Court
1: right.
2: where I failed to cooperate. And the federal government wanted to arrest us if we failed to cooperate. What is the federal government going to do, or any other governments going to do to us, Americans, who refuse to go along with their communistic crap and criminality? What are they going to do to us?
1: One of the key things that we have to keep in mind and we don't push back against enough is the fact that the educational system is a socialist setup.
2: And it is.
1: You get socialists that are working in it because they really don't want to be held accountable. They just want the job security. They're not right. results oriented. They don't see that they think that the union getting them more money is the best way to go, rather than I work hard, like you're just pointing out with this young black man who ends up, I think he ends up owning like 6 McDonald's. But they don't view it that way. I mean, some of them do. Some work really hard. But unfortunately, yeah. for the most part, they don't. So it shouldn't surprise us that when we put our kids into this socialist system, that they come out thinking that they deserve things, that they have kind of that socialist mindset, right. because that's what they get in the teachers. So should we not start reevaluating exactly how our kids are being educated, and maybe make that a more of a competitive field by having the money follow the kids?
2: Oh, absolutely. I'm really glad you brought that up, Terry, because it's absolutely true. And you've got to do something, folks, to counter their education. First thing you can do is read this book with them. This will really help. But obviously, we've got other problems. And I would love to see all the school teachers and read this book and see. But a lot of them aren't teachers. They're just indoctrinators.
1: Mm-hmm.
2: And they're pushing the woke agenda. And they're pushing socialism. And if they'll just study history, real and true history, like your son has, well, that's really part of the solution. Reading this book is part of the solution, but because you can't do this if you don't know the problem.
1: Mm-hmm.
2: And the one other problem that we point out, quite philosophically, is the backdrop for the first part of the book is the analogy of black ants and red ants being put in the same jar. They'll get along fine. No problem. They'll live together just fine until someone shakes the jar. And that is exactly what you and I are describing right now
1: yeah.
2: in America.
1: Yeah, chaos.
2: That's

0: political
1: chaos.
0: Jar.
1: Yep.
0: Folks, the question is, who's shaking the jar? And in one aspect, we just talked about it, our education system. And the media is. But there's others involved in it. Democrat Party seems to be really glad when anyone shakes the jar. And the violence that is happening in our country, folks, we really push the envelope, exposing the violence that's going on that is supported by the Democrat Party.
1: Well, you know, John Lott just put an article out, and he's talking about the misinformation that even comes out from the FBI in terms of shootings, you know, mass shootings. How many times was a mass shooting either thwarted or was reduced in its ultimate death count because somebody was there with a gun? Somebody had a CCW.
0: I talked to John about that at the Freedom Fest in Vegas.
1: Oh, did you?
0: 3 months ago, yeah.
1: Yeah, John's a good guy. I usually see him at the SHOT Show every year.
0: Oh, yeah. Well, yeah, greatest gun show in the world.
1: Yeah, I got invited to go to that. I don't know. It's got to be like 6 years ago, and I haven't missed it once. It's such a great. And if you're there, stop by because I'll be there. I'm going to be broadcasting again this year.
0: Oh, okay. Yeah. Well, I'll try to get a table and come and do my book signing there.
1: Yeah, there you go. That's a good idea. That's a really good idea.
0: I have a book. Also, I have two books on the Second Amendment. The first one was From My Cold Dead Fingers. The second book was The Magic of Gun Control. those are all available on my website, CSPOA.org. Constitutional Sheriffs and Peace Officers Association, CSPOA.org. I kind of hesitate to even give that out because I want everybody to focus on www.murderofamerica.com. Folks, we're really pushing this book because we really believe it's the solution for what's going on in our country today. And you'll see, once you read the book, everybody who's read it has called us and told us, this is the best book I've ever read. Mike Lindell read the book, mm-hmm. endorsed it, and I put his endorsement on the back of the book.
1: Oh, good. Good. No, that's the Mike has definitely been out there fighting the fights against so many things that are wrong and going on. And, you know, he never seems to give up. Every time they think they've got him down, that they have either hurt him financially or they've done this or they've done that, he seems to bounce back. He's a wonderful guy.
0: Great guy, great friend of America. And so, folks, you definitely want to have this book in your hands. Because you are the solution. We the people, we are the solution.
1: Mm-hmm.
0: But we have to be well-equipped and well-educated about it. And if we're going to keep saving our country, if we're going to keep our country and keep our Constitution, and still do that in a peaceful and effective manner, this book is the beginning of that. Peaceful and effective.
1: Yeah, and it would be interesting if... When we get that book, and my grandson starts reading it, and I start reading it behind, you know, over his shoulder, how we can apply some of those things to California? Because I mean, California is really on the deep end. If you're looking at a swimming pool, there are some states that don't even, you know, aren't even an inch deep, but we're in the 10-foot deep end of the pool when it comes to going the wrong way, and I think we have a lot bigger. And a longer of a fight than anybody else.
0: Yeah, I don't think there's any question about that. And I've spoken in New York twice
1: mm-hmm.
0: recently, but Upper New York, what a beautiful state!
1: Oh yeah, gorgeous up there. I have family in Lake Placid. I've got family in Lake Placid.
0: I actually spoke in Hudson.
1: Oh, did you?
0: And
1: okay.
0: It's a real small area. Yeah.
1: Yeah, Northern California is nice, but you know, unfortunately. We still have got a problem because when you've got 38% of the population in California being conservative or Republicans, and you only have about 12% participation or representation in the U.S. Government, that's not a good thing. That's just not a good thing.
0: No.
1: I've advocated actually, Richard, that when when you've got a state that let's say has like California, 38% of us in Republican Party and the others in the Democrat Party, that the representation, when they do the redrawing of the maps should reflect within 10% of that. In other words, they should draw a map so that if we've got 38%, then you've got to be within like 30...

0: representing 35% to go back to Congress, that we can't have it done the way that it's being done today. But it's a long, hard road, and I don't know that I'll live long enough to see it all changed.
1: I pray that we both will, but we've got to get busy, and this really is for your children and mine and our grandchildren. And was it your grandson you were talking about, or your son?
0: No, grandson. Grandson.
1: Grandson. Okay, yeah. Well, God bless him. And I'm telling you right now, that's the attitude that all of us need to have. We need to share this with our kids and our grandkids, and we need to look at them and say, what kind of country do you want them to grow up in? Communist or freedom?
0: Yeah.
1: A constitutional republic or communism? Because this year we're going to make that choice. And it might be too late, but by the end of 2028, it will be definitely decided by then, folks. And we've got to come together, and we've got to change the way we think and the way we vote and stand for our constitutional republic and restore the principles of liberty upon which she was founded.
0: Well, Richard, all you have to do is look around us today. Look around us, all the things that in the United States of America that you get to enjoy. And then look at the history books on where socialism and communism get you. Marxism.
1: Yeah.
0: Where do you end up?
1: Right.
0: Everybody being poor, everybody having nothing, and living in squalor, no air conditioning, working 7 days a week, 8 to 12 hours a day. That's what it
1: there
0: gives you.
1: No secret. There is no secret success for communism and socialism.
0: Yeah. Boy, ain't that the truth. That's a good way of putting it. Richard, thank you so much for your time today. I really, really appreciate it, and look forward to our next conversation.
1: Let's do it. And if you'll remind everybody, the website, murderofamerica.com.
0: Murderofamerica, all one word, .com, and it's www.murderofamerica.com. Your other one was CSUSA.
1: CSPOA.org.
0: Okay. Thank you, Richard.
1: Thanks,
0: take care of yourself.
1: It's a pleasure to be with you. Let's do it again. Thank you so much, everyone. Thank you.
0: Absolutely. Take care. All right, everybody, we'll take a break. We'll be back in just a few minutes. We'll go through a few of the Another One Bites the Dust and maybe a couple other things you really need to know.
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2: 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Good till the last mic drop. The conservative voice on the left coast has landed. 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

Well, it's been nearly 3 months and since the California Governor Gavin Newsom announced that he and his wife were under investigation by the feds. Oh my goodness. Wonder what that could be all about. It was related to Newsom's pending in the East District of California, and it's at least partially focused on his international travels over the last 6 years and how those trips were funded. Yeah, seems that they were looking at some of these things and saying, gosh, you know, how is it that you paid for all these things? According to the Standard, federal investigators are now interested in how Newsom's personal living expenses are funded. One of the subpoenas sought records, correspondence, and receipts related to California State Protocol Foundation, including information about its donors and fundraisers. It also sought records involving the governor's international travel and participation in international events, as well as records relating to money used for the governor's residence, living, or personal expenses. Let's see now. Since Newsom took office, he's directed $7.5 million in outside donations, known as behest payments, to the Protocol Foundation, which was created in 2001 to lessen the burden of California taxpayers by relieving the state of California of its obligation to fund certain expenditures of the governor's office. Of the total, $5.1 million was transferred to Newsom's inaugural committees. Ooh, not good. Government watchdog columnist Susan Shelley detailed who Newsom begged for the inaugural funding and which end up transferred to his travel flush fund. Indian tribes, apartment associations, beverage companies, healthcare, hospital companies, carpenters union, nurses union, teachers union, the firefighters union, the prison guards union, AT&T, Amazon, Uber, the service employees and electrical workers, the trade pipe council, the building industry association, the operating engineers, the professional engineers, the charter schools, the aircraft manufacturers, and many, many more. Well, Shelley noted on Saturday, this pay-to-play scheme is fully legal in California. Federal investigators' mileage may vary, though. Ooh, excerpts from the August column featuring Larry Friedman and Maria Elena Durazo, Robert Ponta, and Gavin Newsom behested money from PG&E and others in a way that federal government law enforcement officials may find questionable. All legal under California law, though. Well, Governor Newsom went on after the king, as he was warned in June. The tyrant is now becoming after everyone around him. This is what Donald Trump does to his enemies. This is what, you know, Newsom's office is saying. Oh, you know, he's just going after us. But the Federal Elections Commission recently asked for missing and clarifying information related to tens of thousands of dollars in travel and event reimbursement expenses reported by the campaign of the Democracy PAC, which paid for his trips to South Carolina, Michigan, and a few other places. The PAC also paid Newsom's longtime strategist, Lindsey Coba Redding, whose salary is $195,000, plus a $213,000 bonus for 2025. There's some problems there. I don't know if anybody's going to bite the dust or not, but you know, it seems like maybe a good idea if they did. There's a Northern California district that has got some problems. Major California school district is facing potentially costly enrollment crisis after nearly, get this, 1,200 students unexpectedly vanished from its rolls. Now,

Lawn Unified School District. I think that's north of Sacramento. Was expecting a drop, but they didn't expect that's four times as much as they were dropping. They're expecting a drop. The district had budgeted a modest decline of 317 students for this coming year, but the enrollment estimates 8 days into the class showed that the actual loss was 1,200. Seems the superintendent was a little bit taken aback by this. Her name is Melissa Bisanali, and she is the San Juan Unified School District superintendent. Now, superintendent is different than board of trustees, so don't get confused. You know, the superintendent is like at the Kern High School District. Dr. Zolfa is the superintendent, not Derek Teisinger or anybody else who's on the board of trustees. Although the board of trustees probably should take a real good look at this. California funding calculations account for attendance over multiple years, so the financial hole could eventually swell to $10.4 million. It's evidently a fairly good size. Yeah, we've got 50,000, has roughly 50,000 students, and it's the California's seventh largest school district, but 1,200 people and you're only expecting 317 is a pretty big drop. So another one bites the dust there's. And then let's see, we've got Smithsonian leader. It did come up. This one's kind of funny. So the Smithsonian leader, you know, the Smithsonian institution, the museums and everything. His name is Bunch. Yeah, Bunch, I think, is his name. Lonnie Bunch, secretary of the Smithsonian Institution, who has led its leftward degradation, resigned Tuesday after years of overseeing the advancement of anti-American propaganda at the nation's premier art, culture, and history establishment. He took over secretary in 2019, so he's been there for a while, has been at the Smithsonian for almost 38 years, founded the Smithsonian's National Museum of African American History and Culture prior to becoming secretary. Under his leadership, the Smithsonian added its insidious track record of partitioning its museums along racial and gender ideological lines. He plans to leave the Smithsonian by the end of the year, according to the resignation announcement. So, I think everybody's well aware of some of the things going on there. One of the examples was the National Museum of American History director Anthea Hartick repeatedly parroted a land acknowledgement claiming that the United States is on stolen land taken from the American Indian tribes. A video of the institution called the Indian Problem asserts that American government committed genocide against American Indians. If you've ever read Bill O'Reilly's book, Killing Crazy Horse, you'd have to admit that the frontier, the Western frontier, was bloody, it was savage, and the American government, of course, didn't do their job of following through on the promises they made to the Indians. There's no doubt about that. I don't know that what Anthea Hartick was saying is necessarily untrue, but it's the way that it probably was presented, and throwing the American government underneath the bus on it, because, as I say, when you read his book, you realize that the term Indian giver actually came from the way the United States of America's government treated the Indians, because it wasn't the Indians that were the Indian givers, it was the United States government. They kept giving and then taking away and giving and taking away, because they would move the Indians from one area, a reservation, and then suddenly they'd find out that there was a gold or there was oil, there was something there that was a resource that the government wanted, and not only government, but so did the population. You know, the people in America said, well, you know, that's why'd they give that to the Indians? And so they would start invading. That would go to more bloodletting on both sides until the government would step in and say, hey, you know what, we're going to take your reservation, we're going to move you someplace else. And every time they moved them, they moved them into another place where they ultimately were going to have problems because of the land that they put them on. So, anyway,

0: there were other examples, and of course, the kind of propaganda much more has been ingrained in the Smithsonian for a long time. The institution partnered with a far left historical revisionism group, the Zen Education Project, ZIP, to participate in teach-ins for teachers and receiving continuing education credit. Whereas the first example I gave you, I can't complain about that much, but if you've ever known anything about Howard Zinn and his lie about the real history of America, you know that Howard Zinn is been thrown under the bus when it comes to what actually happened in the history of America. You know, they were even advocating abolishing Columbus Day because he said, oh, you know, all these, his idea of what was going on in the United States of America before the white folks got here was that everybody just got along beautifully. Going back to Bill O'Reilly's book, you'll find out, not so much. All right, we're going to be back tomorrow.
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2: Breaking news this hour at Town Hall. I'm Bob Agnew in Washington. New warnings from within the artificial intelligence community have revived a long-running debate over whether advanced AI could escape human control and pose a threat to humans. President Trump pushing back against those warnings.
3: The narrative pushed by mainstream outlets calling to slow down artificial intelligence is a familiar play, using bureaucratic overreach, alarmism, and regulatory capture to stifle American innovation. President Trump told reporters that narrative is getting out of hand.
4: We can put guardrails, we can do this and that, but I think you have a lot of negative forces in bringing it up that shouldn't be bringing it up.
3: A White House press release states the path forward requires, quote, unleashing American ingenuity, rejecting doomsday hysteria, and maintaining an unbeatable technological lead on the global stage.
4: Whoever wins with AI wins.
3: Bernie Bennett, Washington.
2: AI stocks have been sliding worldwide after leaders in the industry warned of the need for a slowdown for security purposes. President Trump is blaming the spike in diesel prices partly on the war strategy of Ukrainian President Volodymyr Zelensky.
4: Mr. Zelensky has to do one. He has to stop knocking out diesel fuel in Russia. Let him go after targets, but not diesel fuel, because he's causing a shortage of diesel. This isn't done by the Middle East. This is done by what's happening with Russia and Ukraine.
2: Julie Walker reports on a congressman from Wisconsin who swam to safety after his plane landed in a lake.
5: Congressman Tom Tiffany says he was flying back from the La Crosse County Lincoln Day dinner when the small plane he was in lost power as it approached Wausau Downtown Airport. The pilot of the single-engine four-seat Bonanza made an emergency landing in Lake Wausau. Both Tiffany and the pilot ended up in the water, swam to safety, were picked up by emergency responders, taken to the hospital, and treated for minor injuries. Tiffany is running for governor on the Republican ticket in Wisconsin and has been endorsed by President Trump. I'm Julie Walker.
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10: It started in the parking lot and then went inside the store. I'm Chris Davis. That was the incident Friday night in which a man was stabbed at a Target on Ming Avenue. When police got there, they found the guy inside the store, bloody and mortally wounded. That man was taken to the hospital, but he did not make it. Meanwhile, police investigating the crime scene say that they found a knife that they believe was used in the stabbing. They also ended up detaining someone. They have not named that person yet, and the person who died has also not been named publicly.

0: Mexico is also bilingual, speaking both English and Spanish, and that is expected to have an effect, essentially giving the city the possibility that a gap between communities could be filled by the chief himself. In this day and age of gas being especially expensive in California, some people have turned to desperate measures to get their fuel, and that includes apparently siphoning gas from someone else's car. This time, the car belonged to a Marine recruitment center on Oswell Road. It happened back on August 27th. Now, Bakersfield police are asking for your help in identifying the man and woman they believe did the siphoning, a man in his 40s with a heavy build, wearing a black hat and shirt and tan shorts, a woman in her 40s wearing a black tube top and tan pants. I'm Chris Davis in the KERN newsroom with news every half hour and when it breaks on News Talk 96.1 at AM 1230, KERN.
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2: Usually, yeah, give it about an hour. He'll be up and running again. We're your hosts. I'm Justin Leland here with Miss who?
4: Say my name, say my name.
2: Miss Debbie Lewis.
3: Oh, man, I have to change the songs. I have to take that one out.
4: I know, Beyonce's got nothing on me.
2: All right. Yep. Debbie Lewis, how you doing?
4: Happy Friday.
2: Happy Friday.
4: It is a happy Friday because it is U.S. Open tennis season.
2: That's right.
4: We got two American men in the semifinals tonight. I'm ready for my Tommy's Pizza and some tennis.
2: What's your go-to Tommy's Pizza? Is it the hot pep or is it the... What do you do?
4: I think usually hot pep is the default.
2: Yeah.
4: But tonight I think... We are doing a little tomato base, cheese, sausage, garlic, basil.
2: Nice. All of the above.
4: And maybe a little honey drizzle on
2: there. A little hot honey on there.
4: You know, okay. I like the sweet, salty, spicy.
2: Mixture. Salt, sweet, fat, all of it.
4: All the things.
2: That's right. Something else is going on this weekend. Debbie, you have a wonderful event with the BMOA, the Museum of Art. You got Jazz in the Garden coming up.
4: It's a busy, now that the temps are dropping a little bit, not a lot.
2: It'll be mid-90s tomorrow.
4: The wonderful Chris Tyner and the BC Jazz students and professionals will be playing a free concert in the sculpture garden at the Bakersfield Museum of Art during Family Day tomorrow.
2: Yeah, so what time does that start? That's at...
4: Family Day is all day until 5 o'clock at the museum, and they'll have some art projects going on inside, free for members, but welcome to all. And then Jazz in the Garden is 11 to 1 o'clock. And
2: so it's like that lunch period,
4: free for everybody.
2: Bring a blanket, picnic, you know, a little picnic deal.
4: Kid-friendly.
2: Yeah.
4: There will be a great matcha pop-up vendor.
2: Ooh.
4: It's a lovely time under the trees.
2: Yeah.
4: It's beautiful.
2: And you
4: maybe
2: get to listen to some jazz.
4: Maybe I'll see you there, Justin.
2: I don't know. Maybe. I think we got some other things going on this weekend.
4: Wait, but... I would like to plug. I know we're already plugging it. Thank you for doing that. I was not planning on that.
2: Yeah.
4: But BC will be out there. The BC Alumni Association. I do want to give them love. A lot of love. They are the sponsor that helps make this event free for the public. And they will be out there doing like mimosas, sodas, water, sips for scholarships. So if you purchase a beverage from the BC table tomorrow, that money goes towards scholarship

0: for BC students.
1: That's amazing.
0: We love our partnership with the BC alumni.
1: That's going to be a fun day.
0: The BC Foundation.
1: And then when you're done with that, you get to go home and watch more U.S. Open.
0: Yeah, baby, the women's final.
2: You can meet me at the BC Stadium as they are home against Ventura tomorrow night as their football team.
0: How's the team looking this year?
2: 2-0 so far.
0: Yay!
2: Looking good.
1: You know, it's funny because as soon as the calendar turns from September to October.
2: Yeah, you can't sleep.
1: It's like there's literally 1,001 things to do.
0: Nonstop.
2: You know? I will have to throw out that Chris Steiner, he stopped by a couple weeks ago and gave me a copy of his new album. So incredible. If you are into jazz music or just talented musicians, don't miss that show.
1: Homegrown right here in Bakersfield.
0: And then there's we've got a jazz show in the basement at the Woolworths building.
1: Yeah, this weekend.
0: With Mike Baghetta, who is a musician that I know through Chris Steiner. It's all connected.
1: It's all connected.
2: Just like Bakersfield, yeah. Baby.
0: But we have so much talent coming out of this town. I encourage everybody to get out there and explore and enjoy and support.
1: Oh, it's going to be a great weekend. Yeah, looking forward to all the things that are happening over the next few weeks. It's event season as well.
0: I'm tired already, yeah. But it's going to be great.
1: I'm already losing sleep. But yeah, Debbie and I wind up going to all these events. I know Frank goes to these events. Chris goes to these events. It's event season. And, you know...
0: It's a marathon.
1: It's a marathon. It seems like 2 or 3 days a week, there's some kind of an event that we're all going to for some event, some gala, some nonprofit, some...
0: It's a good problem to have. That means our city is alive.
1: And vibrant.
0: Yes.
1: Doing all the things. Well, we have a great show today. We are going to be having Carrie Blind will be here at the bottom half of the hour. We'll be talking about Art Heist and kind of what's going on in the community of arts here in Bakersfield. So another event that's kind of happening, some kind of... guerrilla artwork and things like that are going to be happening through the downtown area. So we'll be talking to Carrie Blind here at the bottom half of the hour. But we're going to do what we do, and we're going to talk about the market numbers. We're closing out the week down a touch for the week, but we're actually up about 1% across the board for the day. So the NASDAQ's up about 1.4%. S&P 500 is up about 0.9%. Dow is up also about 1%. But we're still finishing the week in a bit of negative territory, basically almost flat for the week, but a little bit down. And I think it's kind of, you know, there we go, flat line, not quite flat line, but, you know, we're kind of, yeah, kind of there. But green on the screen today, so we're closing out the week on a positive note. You know, there was a bit of a bump because of some AI infrastructure, some contracts that are recently signed that, you know, so you're seeing companies. I actually looked at it today. Hewlett Packard today, just today, up 11%. You know, so some of these infrastructure, AI infrastructure companies are rebounding a bit from some of the downward pressure that's happened. Everybody's talking about this AI bubble, which I don't necessarily disagree that that's still not a thing. But when there's good news in that market, then some of these things will tend to rebound. And so you'll see some of the infrastructure companies like a Hewlett Packard or Dell or some of those that are actually in positive territory. Again, that's not a recommendation to buy or sell, just telling you the news. That's what's happening out there in the markets right now. We did get a couple of questions that popped in. If you want to join the show, call in and text anytime, 24 hours a day, 661-396-1000. 661-396-1000. We got a couple of questions that popped in. Debbie, did you see a couple of those there?
0: Yeah. How about let's start with the easiest one. What does the term tokenization mean? Asking for a friend.
1: You went for the hard one.
0: It was the shortest question.
1: It was the shortest text. Okay, so there's really two ways to look at tokenization, okay? The first one is one that you use every day. Okay, when you go to the gas station and you tap your phone on the little RFID, your card number never actually goes to the ARCO station, right? So like the link that you have on your phone that links to like Apple Pay or Samsung Pay or whatever it is that you're using, your credit card information

0: never actually makes it to the vendor. It goes through an intermediary. That is tokenization. So it gets swapped in for kind of a stand-in code. Think of it like a valet ticket. The valet ticket is not your actual car, but it gives you the access to your car when you go in. So that So that's tokenization. It's a good thing. It's kind of additional security for your credit card, your information, all of that. So that's good. That's a good thing. The second one is the one that you see in the headlines, and I'm wondering if this is probably the reason for the question. It's basically taking something that you already own, like a treasury bill, a stock, whatever, you know, security it is that you are owning or buying. A piece of real estate, right? Anything like that, any kind of asset that you have. The record of it and who owns it is put onto a digital ledger. It's not, you know, so when you're looking on your bank statement or your brokerage statement or whatever, it'll say like a code of what it was. That's the token, right? That's the tokenization. So it's one of those things where, you know, people miss the fact that it's like, it doesn't change what you own. It just basically a stand in for what it is that you own. So it's not changing what you own. You actually already still own it.
1: You want to do another one?
0: Sure.
1: Did you complete your thought, or did I just cut you off?
0: The thing about tokenization, it's always in the news and people are like, okay, what does it mean? Well, essentially it means it's the ledger, right? And it's kind of a stand in for what it is that you currently already own. It doesn't change that fact. So
1: thank you.
0: All right. Clear as mud.
1: All right. Hey, MoneyWise guys. Every time I see a scary market headline, I want to move everything to cash. LOL. Ha ha ha. How do you know when you're being smart versus just reacting? Might be a good topic.
0: Yeah, definitely a good topic. And here's the answer that I use for that one is if you have the urge to move everything to cash, you're overreacting. Just the urge to move everything to cash is already in a position of overreacting. You got to remember that the news that you're hearing or the news that you're seeing or the markets as you see them, the news media is there to get eyeballs. The news media is there to fanaticize the news, right? So, you know, if it bleeds, it leads. You've probably heard that, right? If it bleeds, it leads. You're only getting a part of the story. You're not getting the full story. Let's put it this way. The stock market has never been worth zero, right? Gold has never been worth zero, essentially, right? The bond market has never been worth zero. So when you have this urge to say, oh, I want to move everything to cash, if you're properly allocated, if you're properly invested in a way that is diversified and broad-based, yes, there may be downturns in the market. If you're looking at it, though, from a long-term perspective, the minute you wind up selling, all you've done is you've locked in whatever losses you have already built. That's the point. If you were to hold on to it, you didn't actually realize any losses, right? And when the market rebounds, which it always does, you'll be better off for it. The minute you start selling any of the assets that you currently own, all you're doing is you've just locked in whatever that loss is. So when you're, you know, talking smart money versus the reactive kind of thing, the pressure to move to cash is usually unfounded. Now, does that mean that you don't reevaluate your portfolio if you're too aggressive and maybe you want to move to be a slightly more conservative investor during this period of time?
1: Also, depending on your age.
0: Yeah, depending upon age and risk, not just risk tolerance, but risk risk capacity. You know, if you're 80 years old and you're still 100% in stocks and equities, you're probably in the wrong portfolio, right? But if you're overly aggressive and you want to maybe trim that back, you're basically redeploying those assets, and that's okay. You don't necessarily need to sell everything and go to cash, but redeploying those assets, you want to stay invested one way or the other, because the bond market tends to work in the opposite direction of the stock market, and vice versa, right? So a diversified portfolio that holds both stocks and bonds,

0: part of your portfolio is going to be in up positive territory. Part of your portfolio is going to be down. That's kind of the way the markets work. And that diversification actually protects you. So, long answer for buy, hold, and die.
1: Oh, we have a follow-up that came through about the tokenization.
0: Yes.
1: Sorry, I was referring to tokenization on a bond. Didn't make sense to me when I first read it. Thanks. And saving our money for the fair, we love the fried food and lots of beer.
0: There you go.
1: Cheers.
0: The tokenization of a bond, that's the treasury that I was talking about. So if you own treasuries, bonds, and that tokenization is literally what that means. It doesn't change what you hold. It just is how they record it on the ledger, if that makes sense. Okay. We're going to take a quick break. When we come back, we have one more question we definitely want to get to. But then we're also going to be talking about, millions of Americans out there are banking on getting an inheritance to fund their retirement. Why is that scary when we come back?
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3: 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We'll do that. We got news and traffic and weather. 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
1: And we're back.
2: We are back once again.
1: September is here already.
2: Yep. It's just come upon us.
1: Fall is on the horizon.
2: I can smell it in the air.
1: Hot seat season is almost over.
2: Football one.
1: Can you imagine? When you get into a car, do you burn the back of your thighs?
2: Absolutely. Third degree.
1: It kills.
2: Yeah, it's
1: terrible. I'd rather have someone throw hot coffee on me.
2: Where's the agua?
1: I'm going to California Fruit Depot to cool off.
2: There you go.
1: Shakes, smoothies, fresh fruit.
2: Everything
1: nuts,
2: you want.
1: Dried fruit. Hey, beef jerky too.
2: It's a veritable oasis.
1: We have it all.
2: We've got it all.
1: We're out in Edison. And how do you get there?
2: Exit 119.
1: Google us, California Fruit Depot. We're out in Edison. We're local.
2: Come
1: Naples
2: visit.
1: Are around the corner.
2: Stop by and sit a spell.
1: We want to see you.
2: Where?
1: California Fruit Depot. Come in person or go online. Just come on out and see us. Visit us. It's a local business. Come on.
2: Oh, and bring your money.
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2: Kaput.
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0: Welcome back.
1: Steve, wait, were either of you at the Jack White show?
0: No.
1: At the convention center?
2: Oh, yes.
0: No.
1: What year was that? Do you remember?
2: Probably 3 or 4 years ago.
1: No, it's got to be longer than that.
2: Was it? I don't know, man. Every day runs into...
0: Everything runs into pre-COVID, post-COVID.
2: What day is it now?
1: Yeah. Fair. That's fair. That show was amazing. It was amazing.
0: Man. Welcome back to the MoneyWise show. Only about 30 minutes to the weekend.
2: Woo-hoo.
0: We had one more question that came in. It's an interesting question. What do you got?
1: Well, let me just pull that right back.
0: Right back up.
1: With all the debt talk and between higher car payments, mortgages, credit cards, and everyday expenses, a lot of people feel buried. Do you guys think that this Trump 5K is going to happen? We can use it, but I don't know how people will spend it.
0: Yeah. Good question, but I will preface this by, this is not a political show, this is a finance show, but let's look at the track record. There were promises made of a $5,000 Doge dividend.
1: What year? When? What? I was trying to find the year.
0: That was very early in the presidency. That was last year when he took office and Doge came in, and the promise was, I think in like April or May, there was a promise of like a $5,000.
1: Yeah.
0: Doge dividend.
1: And then last year, that
0: never happened.
1: Last year, right? A $2,000 tariff revenue check for everybody.
0: A tariff dividend of $2,000 was promised. That never materialized either.
1: I mean, maybe all three of these checks will show up at the same time. That
0: I could use 12 grand.
1: That might move the needle for quite a few people.
0: Postal look at the
1: service,
0: track record.
1: Maybe the Postal Service will be shut down in between
0: now and then,
1: the checks being cut. And
0: yeah, I don't know. I think, you know, without getting too much into the whole political realm, let's talk about it from finance. We are currently $40 trillion in debt. And to give every American adult $5,000 would cost somewhere on the order of $1.7 trillion to send out those checks. Doing the math, there's 350 million Americans, most of them adults, so say 300 million Americans that would be subject to that $5,000. That right there is $1.5 trillion. Okay,

0: The chances of us getting a $5,000 check for that, slim and none, and slim is lacing up his boots to go on vacation. I don't see that happening anytime, because I don't think that I don't think there's a temperature to add another $1.7 trillion to the national debt. That money would be better spent paying off the debt if that was the case, right? So I don't see it happening, but you are absolutely right. I feel the same way that you do, that inflation is too high. Things have gotten way too expensive. Going to the grocery store, what cost you $100, 3 years ago is now costing you $150. That's real dollars, right? And it's painful.
1: I was just mentioning when we were preparing for the show, the hearing about the Costco indicator.
0: Yes.
1: I thought that was fascinating. I had not heard of that before, but...
0: So what is the Costco indicator, the recession indicator known as the Costco indicator? Tell us about it.
1: So I guess there's a strong pattern of
0: correlation.
1: A correlation of people shifting their protein purchases. So going from, a lot of people eat red meat. So cutting back and red meat sales go down, chicken, poultry starts to go up. And then when things start to get worse, people transition from poultry to canned tuna.
0: Yep. And that indicator's been basically 100%.
1: Well, they're claiming it's not scientifically,
0: it's not scientific,
1: proven,
0: but
1: there tends to be a pretty strong pattern.
0: Yeah.
1: And it often is appearing before the government is reporting.
0: Well, yes.
1: Like it lags a couple of months on downturns.
0: There's a really good reason for that, because while the government, and the Bureau of Labor Statistics and all of these things, the government looks at all these data as well. That's all after the fact. That's numbers that are coming in a month or two or three after you and I are feeling it in our pocketbook, right? So if Americans are feeling like, hey, I can't afford that ground beef or those steaks because that ribeye over there is $30 a pound. I'm not going to buy that, that steak. I'm not going to buy $8 a pound ground beef, right? I'm going to wait for prices to go down. So I'm going to switch to chicken. Oh, wait a minute. Now chicken breast, boneless, skinless chicken breast is $7 a pound or whatever it is. I'm not going to buy that anymore. Hey, that canned tuna, that chicken of the sea for $2? Yeah.
1: Hey, Costco has some great options, okay?
0: Right,
1: and I will say I am one of those people. I've been moving away from pork tenderloin and chicken to tuna, and it's also better for you.
0: It's better for you. It's if it's packed in water, not oil, right? Probably better for you.
1: No, olive oil is good for you.
0: Well, yeah. I don't know. I'm not a big tuna guy. Unless it's sashimi.
1: Well, that's a personal issue. Yeah.
0: Yeah. If it's sashimi, I'll do that. I'm not the canned tuna guy. Anyhow, we're going to take a quick break. When we come back, we have Carrie Blind joining us to talk about Art Heist.
2: With SRN News, I'm Bob Agnew in Washington. President Trump has called on Ukrainian President Vladimir Zelensky to stop his strikes on Russian diesel fuel infrastructure. He says those attacks are causing a global diesel shortage and rising prices. That's why diesel has hit record highs in this country, above $6 a gallon. The president's comments came yesterday, just hours after another large-scale drone attack overnight killed and injured civilians in both Russia and Ukraine. Amazon says it is suspending a partnership with 21 Air after one of the cargo carrier's planes careened off a Miami runway last weekend and killed five people. The plane came in fast and barreled roughly 1,300 feet past the end of the runway before it smashed into a van carrying a cleaning crew. President Trump says he's a sufficient guardrail against rogue artificial intelligence. He's pushing back on calls from within the industry to scale back development for fears it could get out of control. This is SRN.
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5: I'm Chris Davis. A person has been detained, but so far no charges have been announced in the stabbing of a man that happened inside a Target on Ming Avenue Friday. Police say that the victim was taken to the hospital and died there. They believe that an argument started in the parking lot and the two carried it over to inside the store, and that is where the stabbing happened. The average price for gas in California today is now $5.90.

0: 84 says gas, buddy. The national average is 426. The least expensive gas you'll find in this area is 517 at a station in Wasco. Cecilio Velasco is sworn in today as the new police chief in Arvin, a city that has been without a permanent police chief for about a year. ABC 23 reports that Velasco is bilingual. I'm Chris Davis in the KERN newsroom with news every half hour and when it breaks on News Talk 96.1 and AM 1230. KERN.
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11: Welcome back. That's a weekend vibe right there.
12: This Welcome. Album is so good. Steven, thank you for playing this.
11: Yeah. Welcome back to the Money Wise Show. I'm your host, Justin Leland, here with Debbie Lewis. Speaking of Costco, we did get a follow-up message from our last question or last topic.
12: Yeah.
11: What does it say here?
12: Speaking of Costco, those pre-made dinners have saved us and aren't pricey. Lasagna, rotisserie chicken, stuffed peppers, and salmon. Feeds a family of four for $20. That's not bad at all.
11: That's not a bad deal. I love me some stuffed bell peppers. That's a meal right there.
12: Now I want some Luigi's lasagna.
11: I know. That or Fregatti's. Their lasagna is pretty darn good, too.
12: I haven't had that in a while.
11: Yeah, I know.
12: We might have to go buy.
11: All right, business lunches. no, but that's really what it comes down to is when we're talking about potential, like, recession indicators, you know, personal spending is a real, you know, indicator, because as people change their spending habits because they're feeling it in their own pocketbook, hey, it's costing me $200 to feed my family nowadays for a week when it used to cost me $100, right? That's not... You know, that's definitely inflation. And so people start to dial back and do things that are different. So getting those pre-made meals, that's an awesome way to do it. The rotisserie chicken, can't go wrong. That's good stuff right there. But anyhow, We are joined right now by Carrie Blind, joining us, talking about Art Heist, and there's a great event that's coming up next Saturday. We'll talk about that, but Carrie, thank you for joining us.
13: Thank you so much for having me, guys. I really appreciate it.
11: It's awesome to have you here. So tell us a little bit about what is Art Heist. It just sounds cool.
13: It is cool. I mean, to be able to combine, basically what we do is one night only. We combine local businesses with local artists. We pair them up. So they're kind of in a gallery type setting. And then people can walk from space to space experiencing different artists, different businesses. Mm-hmm. And it's a really kind of unique event. I also don't charge anyone to participate. So it's more fun when you've got a larger community that you're working with. And I'm excited. This will be our third year.
11: It's really cool. I know that we've done it here last year after we just moved into the building, right? We just moved in like last October, and Art Heist happened, and we had a quick little mural.
13: Yeah.
11: All of a sudden just appeared, you know, the next morning, and we had this mural on the side of our building.
12: There was a lot of reassuring people that we had not been unintentionally tagged.
11: Or what.
13: Well, okay, I will tell everybody. You guys that you guys participated the first year also because Emily had given us permission to have live graffiti artists put tarps up
12: against
13: the fencing so then they can, and they did live work out there.
12: That
13: was really amazing the first year too.
11: Really cool stuff. We just weren't here. We didn't, we saw it, but it wasn't like, oh, it's on our home.
12: Wait, so what inspired you to create Art Heist? What is the origin story?
13: The origin story is I had just moved into the Haberfeld building, and it's amazing. And I was like, this needs art. And so I had contacted Cesar Martinez. We had an art show. It was super successful. Everybody came out. And then 2 weeks later, Off the Rails and Jerry's Pizza had an art show. And I was like, why are we not doing this together?
11: Yeah.
13: And I was a member of the DBA. And so I went to the DBA and I said, hey, I have this concept. And they just looked at me and they said, okay.
11: Sure.
13: And I was like, I have never done anything to this kind of scope before. Yeah. And it worked and people were really all about it. So.
11: And this will be the third year, and it's grown each year, or is it?
13: Yeah, it's grown every year. So the first year we had 42 locations, over 100 artists. Second year we had 52 locations, over 100 artists.
11: Wow. And what are we looking at possibly this year?
13: We don't know, because the first thing we've got to figure out is La Vie Boheme. So La Vie, that's what I basically came to talk about was we are having a fundraiser. I've been self-funding Art Heist for the last 2 years, and I had to move, and that gets expensive, and so I didn't really have the same expendable income. I think that leads right out of the story that you guys were just talking about.
11: Yeah.
13: And I went, how can I make money to be able to let Art Heist grow? You know, because there are things that we want to do now. We want to move into more of a digital space, and that requires money.
11: Yeah.
13: So I was thinking, you know, obviously the first option is we could do a sponsor. And I just didn't feel like it represented the grit of what Art Heist really is, to be sponsored by blah, blah, blah.
11: Right.
13: So I was like, what can we do to make something fun that we can raise money for Art Heist, and it'll funnel directly into it? And you know, and
11: be
13: here
11: more
13: we
11: of
13: are.
11: A groundswell of like actual donors, of people donating rather than more like a corporate kind of art speak.
12: And having you have a sponsor, you're going to advertise for them.
11: Right.
13: Like, well, and we're directly funding.
11: Yeah.
13: We're directly funding. So the way that I worked out my sponsorship was, you are paying for a specific service. So if you want to pay that person directly, you can pay that person directly. It's only going to talent. I'm not doing blanket sponsorship where, you know, you pay $5,000 and yay, I've got your money. It was kind of like, well, you're giving me $350. That's going to pay for the vinyl DJs that's going to play for 2 hours.
11: Right.
13: So that was me. That was nice. And we've had all of our talent paid for, and that's really amazing in the community.
11: And so for the businesses that are participating in this, do they tend to like commission a certain art project from a particular artist? Or is it kind of like, okay, we want you to do the art on the building or where, whatever it is, and just like surprise us?
13: Well, I think it depends. I mean, I don't love micromanaging at all. I feel like it's a lot of work. And so kind of what I do is either the artist goes out and seeks a specific business, or the business knows an artist that they want to be able to be a part of or to partner up with. And then they create whatever kind of experience that they want to.
11: Right.
13: So for some of them, it's like, they let their artist do whatever they want. And then there's other ones that get a little bit more particular.
12: Yeah.
13: Right. And it's just like fitting the right right people with the right, you know, because I've got businesses that come to me and they ask me, who would I go to? Who's a good artist? And you look at what their vibe is of their place and go, oh, this person is going to be a great.

0: fit for you. Yeah.
1: Okay. Now, the medium is not necessarily the same from artist to artist. It's not always paint, or it's not always, you know, like urban art or something like that. There's other, like, almost like installation art as well, or is
2: yeah,
1: it all...
2: Yeah, can you give yeah, us give an us example a... of some of the, like, some of your favorites that popped up last
0: oh,
2: year?
0: Oh, my gosh. I think one of my favorites, and I'm going to be in so much trouble because I can't remember the artist's name and I can see his face. Thank you, Perimenopause. He had installed a gigantic cigarette, like, that came out of a planter in front of two goats and a goose.
1: Oh, wow.
0: And that okay. was really neat to me because, just like you said, it was kind of this installation. I didn't know that it was going to be happening because what I do the night of is I try to make it to every single business. Yeah. And that's a lot of walking for a 5'3" person. And so I'm like, I'm moving these little legs. And when I saw it, I was like, that is really dope. You know, the people who originally owned Off the Rails, the first year that they put something together, that was amazing. And that was all graffiti artists. Mm-hmm. And then when they closed down, they actually partnered up with Bottle Shock. And oh, okay. so they were able to come together and they created a huge space where they were doing live graffiti painting too. But nice. I mean, it's watercolor, and we've had floral artistry. I mean, there's just been so many amazing things happen in the community, and it's just one night only, everybody kind of comes together type thing.
1: Does the thing.
0: And we do it on First Friday so yep. that way we can also direct traffic to, you know, the Arts Council's, their event for First Friday.
1: So talk specifically about the event that you have coming up next Saturday. Like, it's where is it? What time? The whole thing.
0: You're sitting almost smack dab in the middle of it. I mean, it is going to be at, it isn't. I mean, not in this room. It's going to be.
1: It's 20 feet that way.
0: Exactly. Well, we're going to be walking right through the hallway. So it is going to be here at Woolworth's, and it is from the red carpet starts at 7 p.m. Tickets you can find on thehistoricwoolworths.com, or you can find it at the link in my bio. That's at Wild and Styled. And what it is it's a kind of top to bottom immersive experience where we're highlighting different artistries. Mm-hmm. So when the guests first arrive, they get an opportunity to either go up to the attic, which we all know is a beautiful space.
1: Great views.
0: Oh, amazing. And all three of the theater companies in downtown Bakersfield are creating their own sets of Moulin Rouge.
2: Oh, fun.
0: So
1: that sounds
0: yeah,
1: like fun.
0: I felt like set design is a very overlooked artistry where they really don't get their kudos and their stars. And so I felt like what a great opportunity. Plus, you're going to get some great pictures standing in front of these sets, right?
1: Sure.
0: So
1: oh,
0: you're
1: yeah.
0: dressed
1: yeah.
0: up beautifully, and now you've got this amazing background. We'll have students that are going to be standing around being able to take your picture for mm-hmm. you. Mm-hmm. So that's going to be kind of fun, too, because, you know, the kids, they know all the angles.
1: Okay.
0: And and then we're also going to have a silent auction, and Victor Gonzalez from Bakersfield Museum of Art
2: Victor!
0: Is going to put that together for us. Yeah. Like I said, the people who have believed in me in this with this event has just been kind of overwhelmed. And then down here in the basement, it's going to be a party. So we're going to have DJs.
2: 18 and over.
0: Yeah, you know, those kids are so fashionable. I remember being 18 and all I wanted to do was fit in. And these kids are so comfortable
1: in their own
0: standing
1: skin, yeah.
0: out. And, yeah. you know, and I just wanted to be able to include them because I felt like, you know, the red carpet and being able to really highlight fashion artistry as being part of it, textile artistry, and to not include them just seemed like a disservice.
1: Mm, mm-hmm.
0: So, yeah, so that's it. It's going to be fun. We're going to have Chef Richard's has put together a great menu. So very French inspired.
2: Which is where the Moulin Rouge originates.
0: Well, yeah. like Met Gala, right? So Met Gala has a theme every year. So I wanted to start off with the theme that any woman typically is going to be able to find something that they can turn into Moulin Rouge out of their closet.
1: Mm-hmm.
0: So if they wanted to dress on theme, that they could.
1: Right.
0: And also I should mention that Open Door Network is also going to be handling our restroom attendants.
1: Oh, okay.
0: So they're taking care of our entire restroom area. They're going to be handing out domestic violence and human trafficking info too.
1: Nice.
0: So that's
1: okay.
0: that's kind of a cool
2: that's
0: little tie-in as well.
2: We're big fans of the Open Door
0: Me
2: Network.
0: Too. Me too.
1: Shout out to Lauren and her team out there doing a great job. Yeah. So honestly, so thank you so much, Carrie, for joining us today. I mean, it's awesome to know that the arts community in

0: in Bakersfield is thriving and growing from all aspects. Like you said, you don't even think about it. It's like, okay, you mentioned, fashion and textile art. That doesn't even like compute with me as a form of art until you just said it.
1: Right.
0: Right?
1: And that's why that's what is so unique about events. I get the opportunity to make money on my creative choice every
0: Yeah.
1: single day because I do hair, and I just wanted to be able to give people an opportunity to shine in their own space.
0: And that's amazing. And so we'll make sure that all of that information is on the podcast notes. So
1: Fantastic.
0: where to get tickets, obviously on Instagram at the Historic Woolworths
2: It's an evening
0: Instagram. It's an
2: event,
0: evening
2: starts at
0: event.
2: 7
1: p.m.
0: Correct. And great artists to meet and to, see the building, and the culinary arts, obviously.
1: Oh,
0: Chef
1: that you
0: Richard is going to
1: see?
0: be
1: Do you see
0: nailing
1: what I'm
0: it,
1: doing
0: right?
1: there?
0: So
1: Yeah.
0: yeah, it's going to be awesome. So by all means, show up, join us next Saturday for that event. Carrie, thank you so much for joining us.
2: Great to meet you,
0: Great to
2: Carrie.
0: meet
1: Thanks
0: you.
1: so much for having me.
0: And we'll be right back.
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3: Welcome back. You know when Debbie's on the show, start throwing out house music.
4: Wait, who is this?
5: Joy Orbison.
4: Yeah. Oh, right. This is that video I sent to you. I love that account. Oh, my gosh. And I am upset. I just found out the other day that Joy Orbison played at Lightning in a Bottle last year, and I somehow missed this.
3: You missed it.
4: I want to dance so badly.
5: I want to dance.
3: Welcome back to the Money Wise Show. A couple more minutes before we go into the old weekend here. Thank you to Carrie Blind for joining us.
4: She's great.
3: She's awesome. You know, the arts, like we said, the arts community is alive and thriving.
4: And evolving. And expanding.
3: Yep. Specifically here in East Chester and all throughout downtown Bakersfield, baby. In general. But it's awesome. You know, like she said, she was in the Haberfeld building, which is a beautiful building from the out, when you look at it from the outside and in that lobby, it's gorgeous. But it does need a little bit of pizzazz.
4: It needs a little zhuzh, bit a little love. Zhuzhing.
3: Yeah, exactly. So she took it into her own hands, did it. Good for her.
4: Kudos. Really,
3: kudos to her. Hey, we kind of alluded to this, but I definitely wanted to talk about this. We only got a couple minutes, but there are millions of Americans that are out there that are currently, roughly, LendingTree had a study, found that 43% of the respondents say that they are factoring in receiving some kind of a gift or an inheritance to help them support their lifestyle or to help them support their retirement. 43% are basically relying on an inheritance, on counting on an inheritance in their retirement planning going forward. Yet, meanwhile, 20% fewer people expect to even receive an inheritance. So it's kind of this weird dichotomy. So,
4: and also the baby boomer generation,
3: right,
4: is sitting on the greatest
3: trillions.
4: Transfer. It's like a 124 trillion.
3: Yeah, depending on which numbers you see, there's anywhere from 80 trillion to about 150 trillion is kind of what is, think about that. The United States debt, for all of our debt, is 40 trillion, right? Baby boomers by themselves have enough assets to be able to pay off the U.S. debt three times over. Right? I mean, that's wild to think about. But that's an amazing, absolutely unbelievable amount of assets that are going to wind up being transferred. And so, yeah, there are, you know, as Gen X or Gen Z or folks that are kind of looking at retirement, they're kind of like, oh, wait, this transfer of wealth is massive. From real estate to stocks, bonds, all of the different things that are going to wind up being passed down. But the issue is, how do you wind up utilizing that as a plan for yourself, right? Like, you know, if you're, you know, my age, you know, late 40s, early 50s, and you're kind of planning for this eventual inheritance, one of the things that the difficulty in planning that is, the entire thing is completely out of your control.
4: And you might get a surprise that is not in your favor.
3: Right.
4: Right.
3: That's what I'm saying.
4: Mom and dad or whoever, the legal guardian or whatever, decide they want to give all their money to their favorite charity.
3: Exactly. And that's what I mean to get to is, like, one, there's one part of it that is risky. You never know when you're going to get it. So if you're banking on it and it's like, oh, we're going to use this in our retirement, well, your parents might live to 95 and you're in your 70s. like, you may be out of money by then. You know,
4: you shouldn't be planning on the inheritance being your savior, if
3: exactly.
4: you will. Right? It should be an extra bonus. Wow, this
3: yeah,
4: is amazing.
3: Yeah, gee, thanks. Icing on the cake, kind of a, yeah. you know, kind of.

0: retirement, that shouldn't use those words because it is kind of morbid. You're talking about an inheritance, but or some kind of a gift. But the two things that are out of your control, you can't control when that inheritance actually hits you. And two, I've had people that I've worked with who have changed their beneficiaries purely on the fact that Thanksgiving dinner didn't go well. Removing people out of the inheritance because of, you know, a bad family situation or an argument or what, things that are outside of your control. And now all of a sudden your plan is kaput.
1: Sure.
0: You know, and that's...
1: Well, also you can't predict somebody's like healthcare needs.
0: Right.
1: That can evolve over time. Long-term care. I mean, there are just so many variables.
0: You know, if that's the case and you have somebody that is, you know, a parent or a loved one that is in long-term care, you can completely deplete a portfolio in a couple of years. And so your planning is now, again, kaput. So be careful when making your plans for retirement. Try not to build your plan based upon things that are outside of your control. Now, a lot of things are outside of your control, but what is in your control is investing your funds in your 401k, in your IRA, you know, whatever it is, your regular savings account, whatever that case may be. You know, take control of the things that you can control, and the things that are outside of your control. If that makes your life a little bit better, then so be it. But don't bank on those things as being true.
1: Don't let that be your focal point.
0: Exactly, because that just it sets you up for failure.
1: Or a great disappointment.
0: Or a great disappointment,
1: and
0: exactly.
1: And panic.
0: Yeah. I was planning on getting that house, and that house might have been sold to pay for somebody's long-term care.
1: Yeah.
0: You know, and that's unfortunately the rules of the road a little bit sometimes. And so, so parents of children younger than 18 and Gen Z adults are also reporting high expectations of receiving an inheritance or financial gift. It's, you know, and younger Americans, younger people are kind of leaning on that as being their, you know, to a certain degree.
1: Like,
0: whoa, you know, you're 22, 23 years old and you have access to a 401k, but you're banking on the fact that your grandparents and your parents are going to hand all this money to you.
1: Uh-oh. Unplugged. Unhinged.
0: Steven wanted me to be unplugged quick. He's like, what is... Stop talking.
1: That was all you, yeah. Justin.
0: This is like...
1: It's time for the weekend.
0: Yeah, it's time for the weekend.
1: It's been a week.
0: Oh, boy. Yeah, boy.
1: What is everybody doing this weekend? Steven, Justin, what are you guys doing?
0: I'm vegetating and eating steak.
2: Work, work, work.
0: As
2: yeah.
0: usual, Steven.
2: To Vegas.
1: Oh, yeah.
0: That's right.
1: Dolphins.
2: Go Dolphins, baby.
0: Go Dolphins. That's going to be on the loop. Oh, man. Be smart, be safe, be money-wise. We will see you next week. Have a wonderful weekend. Stay cool.
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4: Breaking news this hour at Town Hall. I'm Bob Agnew in Washington. As Republicans and Democrats on Capitol Hill battle over the issue of affordability heading into the midterms, new polling by the Pharmaceutical Reform Alliance shows broad bipartisan support nationally for reining in prescription prices. Former Arizona Congressman J.D. Hayworth is group spokesman.
5: It's not a Republican issue. It's not a Democrat issue. It's an American issue. With a little more than 50 days until the midterm elections, this is something tangible. Bills are there for drug pricing reform, for reining in Big Pharma. There are three lobbyists on Capitol Hill for every congressman and senator dealing with this issue, pushing the Big Pharma agenda.
4: Congressman Hayworth says Americans can help rein in prescription drug prices by signing an online petition at the website PharmaReformAlliance.com. President Trump has called on Ukrainian President Vladimir Zelensky to halt strikes on Russian diesel fuel infrastructure, saying those attacks are causing a global shortage and driving up prices.
6: We spoke to Mr. Zelensky about it. There are plenty of other targets. Don't hit diesel fuel, because that's hurting the world. We don't want him to hit diesel fuel.
4: The president's comments came hours after large-scale drone strikes overnight killed and injured civilians in Russia and Ukraine. Amazon has suspended its partnership with 21 Air after one of the cargo carrier's planes careened off.

0: a Miami runway last week and killed five people. The Boeing 767 came in fast, then barreled roughly 1,300 feet beyond the end of the runway and smashed into a van carrying the workers at a plane cleaning company. All five people who died were in that van. Amazon said Sunday it's decided to pause operations with 21 Air until the investigation is complete. On Wall Street right now, the Dow off by 142. This is townhall.com.
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4: 6 cents away from $6. I'm Chris Davis. If you are getting gas today, that is what you will pay on average in California. In the Bakersfield area, gas is around $5.85 on average, but the state average, according to Gas Buddy, is now $5.94, and that is the highest that it has been in several months. The national average today is $4.26. The least expensive that you'll find it is at a station in Wasco, where it's $5.17. After that, it's $5.19 at a station in Buttonwillow. And it may have had to do with the high gasoline prices. A couple is accused of siphoning gas from a car that belonged to a Marine recruitment station on Oswell Road. That happened back on August 27th before prices got this high. Bakersfield PD says that the people caught on video doing the siphoning were a couple. They are described as a man in his 40s with a heavy build, wearing a black hat and shirt and tan shorts, and a woman in her 40s wearing a black tube top and tan pants. The man who was stabbed at the Target and who died at the hospital has not yet been named publicly. That incident happened Friday night at the Target on Ming Avenue. Bakersfield police say they believe that two people got into it in the parking lot and carried their fight.

0: Pasco is bilingual, speaking both Spanish and English, and that some members of the community believe that that could help serve to fill a gap in the communities. I'm Chris Davis in the KERN newsroom with news every half hour and when it breaks on News Talk 96.1 and AM 1230, KERN.
1: Please. Flores, turn this up. Thank you very much.
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1: Just.
2: I was supposed to have 3 minutes.
1: Sir, thank you. Thank you very much. Next speaker, please.
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4: Top of the day to you. 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Hold on. It was signed out, and then I got to sign it back in. And I got to remember what the password is for that. Oh, that didn't work. Hold on. Now we're going to sign that. Well, that's a capital. And then that. And then that didn't work either. What's the password for that darn thing? Do you remember? I can't remember what it is. I thought
5: I think this is the news one, right?
4: Yeah. Yes.
5: All right, give me a sec. I'll walk in.
4: All right. Chris will fix YouTube, hopefully. And then I had it all set up, and then it just, for some reason, the account was signed out. It let me set up the whole video, go all the way to push live, and then it wouldn't go live. But we'll be streaming live on YouTube in just a matter of moments, where you can watch us from the KERN Radio studios. 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It is Adaptive Networks. And welcome to the JR Show. Yes, I am here. Yes, I am live. No, this is not a recording. It is September 14th, 2026. And I am back from Las Vegas. I came into town probably about 25 minutes ago. I think I dropped Steven off at his house at about 12:30. I got to the studio at about 12:40-ish. And here I sit in front of y'all to try to entertain you. But I promise we do have a good show for you lined up. We do. It is a Monday, so that means our good friend Mike Armendariz, me and Mike at the movies, has returned from its hiatus. Mike has settled into his new position there, and he'll be back to tell us all things entertainment. Chris ran into him over the weekend at the Village Fest, so I'm sure they have some things to discuss as well. If either one of them remember anything from Village Fest, I'm sure it was a great time this weekend out there. What else do we have lined up for you? And then a whole lot of sports, as it was the kickoff of the NFL weekend. Not only did I make it to Vegas, I'll tell you about that, but also the whole NFL was kicked off, and my fantasy team, I'm scared to look at.
5: Oh, I lost in all three leagues.
4: Remind me not to take advice from Chris Burdick for.
5: It's not my fault some of the players didn't show up. Okay?
4: I'm just kidding.
5: Terry McLaurin didn't show up. He let me down.
4: Yeah.
5: It's a couple guys, actually.
4: There's a couple
5: and
4: guys.
5: Honestly, I just played against people who had really good weeks.
4: Yeah.
5: Well, including Steven.
4: Well, and it's week one. So, I mean, as we'll discuss here during the show when we get to it's week one. Let's everybody just calm down for your team. Whether it be your professional NFL team that you're a fan of or the fantasy football team that you think you manage. Let's everybody just slow down. We'll get to that. And then we'll also talk about the weekend news here locally. Car accident that I witnessed on Saturday night happened. And then not only that, but a stabbing on, what was that, Friday night outside of the Target at the Valley Plaza. We'll give you the details, and somebody has been arrested. I'll give you the latest updates on that. And there was something else that happened over the weekend, too. I can't remember because I don't have my notes in front of me, but I promise I'll get to it as well. But like I said, just got back in from Vegas.

0: Vegas. The drive was nice. I didn't get a speeding ticket. Huh?
1: There's growth there.
0: Yes, because both of the occupants in the vehicle have both received speeding tickets in the same area driving to Las Vegas.
1: This is true.
0: And so we learned our lesson. And
1: Did
0: that's,
1: you?
0: yes, no, we did. And that's what we both said as we passed Mojave and got into a little bit closer to Barstow.
1: I was about to ask, how quick did you get past, or how fast were you going when you went through there?
0: 70.
1: Okay, look, we learned. There's a growth there.
0: 70,
1: Okay.
0: 74. I was like, as long as I'm only 9 miles per hour over the
1: No, you're fine.
0: limit, I should be okay. So I was like at 74 through there. But we left Saturday or Sunday morning. We didn't leave Saturday night. We left Sunday morning at about 7:30. The original plan was 6 o'clock, but anybody in my family knows we ain't never on time. So we left about 7:30, and we got to Vegas at about 11, 11:15. Went straight to the stadium, got checked in, no problem, no headaches. Went straight up to our box suites. We got our food fed, and I also ran into my cousins, who are Dolphins fans. They had driven in from Ridgecrest that morning, and they had a long drive home because they left the same night. And like I said, they were Dolphins fans. And all I want to say is right now, Chris, because this is true, and correct me if I'm wrong, but this is true. I just watched the AFC West leading Las Vegas Raiders this weekend. See what I did?
1: As of right now, you still have
0: Yes.
1: one game to go tonight.
0: Hey, what did I say? Right now, this is true. The loss. Do you hear me, D-Boy? You hear me?
1: Oh, don't talk about D-Boy. D-Boy's still got a chance to be that number one team.
0: But at 1 o'clock, that don't matter. At 1 o'clock, I can look at all the Broncos donkey fans out there and say, "Hey, remember all that smack you're talking? How the Raiders are already eliminated from the playoff contention and all that stuff? Who's in first place in the AFC West right now? Go ahead. It's the Raiders, right?"
1: Oh, you're right.
0: That's all.
1: You're absolutely correct.
0: That's all I'm gonna say.
1: You take on those lowly Chargers next week too, which I'm assuming are going to be looking to actually play a game of football since they didn't last night.
0: Maybe. Yeah, they lost yesterday too, huh?
1: Yeah, I assume they just thought, "Oh, we're playing the Cardinals, so we're not going to show up this week."
0: Yeah, but the Cardinals are a semi-decent team.
1: Nah.
0: Are the Chargers supposed to be that good?
1: Again,
0: Or
1: right
0: is.
1: now the Cardinals were predicted to be towards the bottom of the entire NFL. I feel like that's because of where they play, though. They are in the NFC West, which is tough as hell.
0: Yeah,
1: And honestly,
0: they got the
1: that's
0: Super Bowl champions in that division. The 49ers are in that division.
1: I'd argue that's six losses for them right there. But again,
0: Who's the third
1: it
0: team in
1: is what
0: that
1: it is.
0: division?
1: What happened?
0: Oh, the Rams, huh?
1: Rams. Yeah.
0: Yeah, the Rams, 49ers, and
1: Rams,
0: Seahawks. Ooh,
1: Niners,
0: that is.
1: Seahawks.
0: Although the Rams didn't look too good, but that was an Australia game, so.
1: This is true. Again, they Myles Garrett just had a procedure done, I guess, so he wasn't fully healthy. Aaron Donald didn't play, so there are many reasons why the defense looked the way it did. But Chargers have no excuse. I don't know what the hell happened to them.
0: We
1: Sorry.
0: could show up in SoFi and just punch them in the mouth and win.
1: It's true. Could.
0: Although there were things that I didn't like about the Raiders game and the Raiders play.
1: I was listening to the, well, I was watching the game, I should say, but the commentators were very much pleased with how the stadium was, like how the fans were. They were very lively.
0: Oh, it was the Raiders' home game for once. Because, Chris, you've been to that stadium for plenty of games. It's hardly a Raiders home game.
1: No, ever.
0: It's usually, if not 50-50, sometimes the other way.
1: I went to the Raiders Browns game, not the one, like, we weren't
0: Yeah.
1: covering it. I just went with friends that week, and there were more Browns fans in Vegas than there were Raider fans. Like, it's that bad.
0: And I don't know if it was just because Miami is even further than that east. You know what I mean? That made it harder for team
1: I just think Miami is one of those destination cities that doesn't have to have an excuse to come to
0: to come
1: Vegas
0: to
1: to watch their
0: Vegas.
1: team play.
0: Yeah, they're like, we're the you. They would say Vegas is Miami West,
1: Exactly.
0: and we
1: Like
0: would
1: there's
0: argue.
1: they're like we'll stay here and party and be completely fine.
0: Yeah. So you're right. There's no reason for them, but it was a mainly Raiders

0: crowd. So yeah, that was good. They were all joyous. I think we were leading the entire game. Yes,
1: if I remember correctly. I don't think there was ever a point you were trailing.
0: No. And then Kirk Cousins started 9 for 9.
1: Yes,
0: I know that because they hand us stat sheets, right?
1: Right.
0: But he progressively got worse. And I know that's obvious because, JR, if you're starting 9 for 9, you can only get worse. But he got worse. How many picks did he end up throwing? Because me and Steven were trying to figure it out on the way home. I thought it was 2. Steven was like, are you sure it wasn't 3? But I'm almost certain it was 2 at least. Yeah, he threw 2.
1: He threw 3 touchdowns, 2 interceptions.
0: And those 2 came at poor times. And that was the other thing that I turned to Steven and said, I'm not trying to talk mess because you're a Dolphins fan, so don't take this the wrong way, but if we can't put away a team like the Dolphins when we're up by 14 and it doesn't feel like we've really closed the door on them coming back, if we can't do that against the Dolphins, how do we expect to beat really good teams? And so while I'm very happy with the W, the offense looked really good at times. As I said, Cousins was 9 for 9, but Genty went over 100 yards rushing. I think he had 30-plus yards receiving. What do you have, two touchdowns? 2 receiving touchdowns? So Genty looks great. The defense looked okay.
1: It looked about as good as you would expect.
0: Again, you have to put it in context of it's the Dolphins, JR. So we can't get overexcited about it because I would expect them to have dominated a team like the Dolphins. Because Steven told me on the way home, I didn't even realize this, they have 8 rookies starting for them.
1: Yeah, 100%.
0: The Dolphins.
1: Yeah. Brand new team.
0: And we have a new quarterback and a new coach, and we're, I guess, technically in a rebuild, sort of, kind of put the pieces together. I think the Raiders just live in that space. Just that. It's never a complete rebuild. It's, oh, we can put this maybe here, maybe put that there. Always. So as I sit here and say, yes, I'm very satisfied that we got the W. I'm happy that we walked out of there with that. Everybody in the locker room after the game seemed very happy. I got to go into the press conference with the coach afterwards. He kind of shared the same sentiment of, yes, it's a W. Yes, we have some things that looked good that we can build on. And these are the things we hope to do moving forward. So we'll see what happens. Again, it's only the Dolphins, so let's not get too excited. And it's only week one. All kinds of, like you said, the Cardinals beat somebody. I mean, it was a weird weekend.
1: Just, if you're a Raider fan, enjoy these first 3 weeks. Let's just put it that way.
0: That's why I'm sitting here saying, all my Donkey fans, who is leading the AFC West right now as we sit? Now, for those of you that don't get the joke, the Broncos and the Kansas City Chiefs play tonight on Monday Night Football, meaning only the Raiders and the Chargers have played from teams of the AFC West. The Chargers lost. The Raiders won. That's why we're in first place. But if there's a tie tonight, Chris, if there's a tie tonight, technically we'd still be in first place in the AFC West.
1: Yeah, but what's the likelihood that they're going to tie?
0: There's been a lot of ties over the last couple seasons, hasn't there?
1: No, we have, actually.
0: I know it's mainly only if you're a Steelers, but that's doesn't it seem like the Steelers are always the
1: Don't
0: team?
1: Don't get me started on the Steelers.
0: Oh, they were bad too, weren't they?
1: Falcons fan, and we played the Steelers, and that had to have been the ugliest game of professional football I've ever seen. So bad.
0: Was it that bad? I didn't get to watch it.
1: So bad.
0: Was it? I don't even remember seeing highlights.
1: Ugly. Exactly. It was so bad, JR. They were making jokes about the game while commentating it.
0: They
1: were cutting away to highlights of the Chicago and Carolina game, which was incredible. Very high scoring.
0: Right.
1: And I think it was one of the most high scoring games in the NFL's opening week. But, or like history.

0: the NFL's opening weeks. But when they were cutting back, they were literally word for word, they said, who wants scoring and touchdowns when you can have penalties and punts? That's literally what they were. I was like, oh, this is embarrassing. This is just really embarrassing to be a part of this. That's I was supposed funny. To watch it with my best friend, too, who is a diehard Steeler fan. Yeah. But I overslept because, you know, Village Fest.
1: Oh,
0: so,
1: yeah.
0: But when I woke up and watched the game, oh, my God. Like, I wish I would have stayed asleep. Like,
1: am I dreaming? What is going on here? Is this a nightmare?
0: No, this is exactly what I knew I was in for this year.
1: Is that enough? This is it. Well, at least you've come to that, Chris. You know, now you sound like Ray. So that's good.
0: I'm a very, very rational and realistic fan. I will tell you when my team is good, and I'll tell you when my team is bad.
1: Yeah.
0: And we are bad. We are a bad football team.
1: I think we could be mediocre. After yesterday's showing, I think we could be a mediocre team.
0: I'd be surprised if we were a game better than you.
1: Yeah, I think we can get to just above, maybe a game above 500.
0: I'll give you that.
1: You can't finish 500 anymore, right? It's either above or below. There's
0: 17 games, so it's either 9-8 or 8-9.
1: Yeah. I'm thinking.
0: I had you guys down for like 7 or 8 this year.
1: I should have looked at the over-under before I left.
0: I think, I looked it up. I think it was like 5.5, 6.5.
1: I would take that. It's probably up now, but I would take that.
0: I'd take that. At the beginning of the year, I would have taken that. I don't know what the payout would have been.
1: But. Yeah, probably peanuts. All right, let's get to a break on the other side. I'll talk about some weekend news that happened here. As I mentioned, there was a stabbing at the Target at the Valley Plaza Mall. I'll give you the update on that. And also a car accident that I witnessed just down the street from here on Chester Lane and California Avenue, which there was an accident there. I venture to say not even 2 months ago, where a man lost his life. And so I'll tell you what I witnessed on Friday night. Chris can tell you about his fun times out at Village Fest.
0: It was fantastic. 49er Larry is called in. You want to take him right now real quick?
1: 49er Larry? No, let's make him wait.
0: Okay.
1: Did the 49ers win?
0: Yes, they won. They beat the Rams. And that's what he's here to gloat about.
1: That's right. That's right. But the Raiders won too, so I can gloat too. So now what? We'll be playing each other. Look up what week that is so I know what kind of smack to talk to Larry when I come
0: week
1: back
0: nine.
1: From the break. Week 9.
0: Be the second weekend of November.
1: I'll be there, Larry. I'm coming up. After the break again, talk about some local news. If you guys want to chime in at any time, feel free. 661-842-5376. 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It's Current Radio. We'll be right back.
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3: 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So it's going to be a great Thanksgiving, according to Donald Trump. 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

0: Oh, the food was so good, Chris. They had some sliders. One was a, it was like a surf and turf slider. So it had the burger patty, and then it had, I don't know if it was lobster or shrimp.
1: Like, it's usually connected to the other team.
0: No, so. Yes, because they also had key lime pie.
1: Oh.
0: And Steven looked at it like, I was like, key lime pie for the Dolphins. And he just was, he wasn't amused by it. But then they also had some empanadas with beef in it, which is also kind of the Miami. Miami has that Cuban culture, you know what I mean? So they were more of the Cuban empanadas. And they had some Cuban sweet French toast, I think, or something like that as well, which wasn't bad. And then, of course, the hot dogs, the popcorn, the candy.
1: The good stuff.
0: Yeah, and then they had some guys brewing fresh coffee as well up there. Ooh. So I got there. I had me an iced coffee. Ooh, it was so good. So good. 49er Larry's on the phone. What's up, 49er Larry? Go ahead. What?
2: Yeah. I just called to tell you. I told you the 49ers would beat the Lambs. Oh, and it's such a heartbreak that Myles Garrett's out with a bad knee.
0: Right?
2: He didn't do anything against the 49ers.
1: Because he was injured, Larry.
0: Larry, I just want to know if you can put in a call to your boy Kittle, because he didn't do anything for me on my fantasy team. I don't care if your team won or lost. I just need Kittle to do something.
2: Hey, oh, my Rams paid all that money for Garrett. And now Aaron Donald, what's he going to do? His girlfriend's hurt, so is he going to play?
0: I think so. They'll be fine. Watch out, because your team is injury prone. So don't throw stones, Larry.
2: We manhandled those Lambs, and we'll show you how to beat the Dolphins next week.
0: We beat the Dolphins. What do you mean? We beat the Dolphins so bad. We said, why don't you go ahead and use our old facility up in Napa, so you can go kick you go beat up the 49ers before we get there in week 9.
2: Didn't the Dolphins score 14 points against you?
0: Yeah, we let them have that. We wanted them to feel good about themselves.
2: They won't score 3 against the 49ers.
0: All right, we'll see, Larry. We'll see.
2: Hey, and then week 9 is a fake down.
0: It's on, Larry. What do we...
2: By week 9, what's his name? What's the kid's name?
0: Mendoza,
2: he'll be playing. And he's going to get a beat down in Santa Clara.
0: Be careful what you wish for. Be careful what you wish for, Larry. I had to take a break. Thanks for calling in, brother. Be careful. You might not want to see Mendoza. I'm just saying.
1: God, Niner fans are so insufferable.
0: They might not want to see Mendoza. What if?
1: Act

0: team's going to be gone by week 8.
1: Right? That's what I'm saying. He's throwing stones like Purdy's the doesn't got a glass chin. Some local news on the other side of the break. It's the JR Show. It's Current Radio. We'll be right back.

0: With SRN News, I'm Bob Agnew in Washington. President Trump is pushing back against calls to slow down AI development because of fears it could actually exceed human control and pose a danger to humanity. The president says he himself is a sufficient guardrail, noting that White House efforts have already stopped any kind of overreach by the AI companies. And the president calls all the concerns being raised a sick conspiracy to prevent the AI development, especially in the United States. Yemen's Houthi rebels have seized the strategic islands of Greater and Lesser Hanish in the southern Red Sea. That move strengthens their control over a key maritime shipping route. Houthi officials announced a takeover today. Amazon has suspended its partnership with 21 Air. That's after one of the cargo carrier's planes careened off a Miami runway last week and left five people dead. On Wall Street at the close, the Dow was down 152 points. This is SRN News.
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2: I'm Chris Davis. A person has been detained, but so far no charges have been announced in the stabbing of a man that happened inside a Target on Ming Avenue Friday. Police say that the victim was taken to the hospital and died there. They believe that an argument started in the parking lot and the two carried it over to inside the store, and that is where the stabbing happened. The average price for gas in California today is now $5.94, says Gas Buddy. The national average is $4.26. The least expensive gas you'll find in this area is $5.17 at a station in Wasco. Cecilio Velasco is sworn in today as the new police chief in Arvin, a city that has been without a permanent police chief for about a year. ABC 23 reports that Velasco is bilingual. I'm Chris Davis in the KERN Newsroom with news every half hour and when it breaks on News Talk 96.1 and AM 1230. 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

0: I like it. Welcome back. It's the Coco Cabana hour.
1: Well, so I, you know, since I've been accused of being more ethnic on one show than the other.
0: Yes, that's right. We have to ethnic it down here.
1: Hey, I have to even this all out now.
0: You got to white it up, Chris.
1: Exactly. Even though Chuck isn't necessarily... Actually, Chuck... I don't know if I should speak on that end. But yes, I am mixing things up on both
0: shows. Oh, that's hilarious. Welcome back. It's the JR Show. It's Current Radio. 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

0: 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It is Adaptive Networks. And a quick programming note, Ralph Bailey is out today. So that liner he said, stay tuned for the Ralph Bailey Show coming up next. You can still stay tuned. It's just not going
1: to
0: be Ralph.
1: I was just looking for the promo to take it out, too.
0: It's just not going to be Ralph. He didn't have any guests lined up today, did he?
1: I think Dr. Jeet, but Dr. Jeet's also incredibly busy, so sometimes we get him, sometimes we don't.
0: What time is that, 4?
1: 3:30.
0: Should we just take over the show?
1: Up to you.
0: We'll just keep going until people tell us to stop. How about that? We'll do this like a Jerry Lewis marathon.
1: I mean, I was planning on doing this show today, and I got some stuff I can talk about.
0: So I'm saying, Chris got 2 hours of content. Hell, I wasn't even supposed to be here.
1: Most of y'all were going to learn about the Save College Sports Act today, because that's getting voted on here in about a week.
0: We can talk about that here in a little bit, too. What do you mean?
1: It's the bill that Ted Cruz has put forward to kind of help put guardrails on all of this NIL and NCAA.
0: Oh, those. I didn't know if they were talking about. Oh, well, no, it's high school. Saving high school sports is from boys playing with girls. Yeah. Saving college sports is saving it from them being able to make money.
1: Well, that and the transferring, and yeah. But that's kind of what the NCAA is trying to push forward to stop these kids from making so much money.
0: I mean, they basically, what they did was created the Wild Wild West.
1: Yes. 100%.
0: They allowed this to happen and then didn't put any guard. It was like the beginning of the internet. It's like AI. It's just go. And then,
1: This was warned, though, by many financial advisors when they first announced NIL, saying this isn't going to work out well when you've got kids making $5 to $6 million in college for just playing football. But at the same time, some people like myself were like, well, this is what the kids
0: this
1: deserve
0: is what they want.
1: Because they're putting their body on the line. Now, the amounts that are given out, I should say, are ridiculous.
0: It's ridiculous.
1: It's causing other sports in college to be canceled. Literally, there are teams being taken off of I can't remember what the ledger is actually called, but sports teams in different colleges are being dismantled just to fund a lot of these things.
0: Well, I was going
1: to
0: say, because now all the money is going into all these other things, or into football.
1: Because football's the major moneymaker. That's where all the majority of the money comes from.
0: That's where all the booster money comes from.
1: That and basketball.
0: They want that booster money.
1: But like Olympic sports and all these other sports, and especially women's sports, are getting dismantled just because
0: there's no more amateurs. There's no more amateur sports. Why are you going to go, no, I'll make $1 million. I'm good. Well, Chris will explain to me exactly what the bill is and and Movie Mike at 2:00. It is a Monday, right? I'm less than 24 hours in Vegas, guys. It's literally what we did. I told Steven on the way out. So we weren't even there for 24 hours.
1: I was going to say, I'm genuinely surprised you guys made it back so quick. Like, actually, you were driving, so I'm not that surprised. But
0: we went to bed early. We watched the Cowboy game at sunset.
1: I was gonna say, where'd you guys stay?
0: Sunset Station in Henderson, down the street from my dad's house. Yeah, and so we stayed there because I knew I was going to want to hang out with my sister after the game. I said, we'll just drive up straight to the stadium, drive out to Sunset, stay there the night. We can hang out there. Maybe get some bingo. Didn't get to play bingo. Watched the game with my sister and Steven, hung out. And then we went back up to the room. I think I was in bed by 10:30. Crashed out. Steven was up until like 11 something. He goes, I think I'm going to go to bed. I said, I think I have fallen asleep 3 times already. He's like, you did. I was like, thanks.
1: At that point, just leave it alone.
0: I was
1: go to bed.
0: I was tired, man. And so we were both up at crack of dawn, 6:30 this morning. I walked down. I checked out the tables to see if there was anything less than $5. Nothing. Then what? Let's see. This is where we test the knowledge of Christopher knowing JR. What would I have done if there was nothing else to do in Vegas? What would JR normally be doing in the morning if he was in Bakersfield?
1: Me you did not go squishy hunting.
0: There was a Walmart right across the street from Sunset Station, Chris.
1: Okay. Who was it that texted in last week saying that this was a

0: concerned. I am now on their side. This is starting to become a
1: concern. I didn't have anything else to do. I was walking around the casino.
0: Go downstairs and put $20 into a slot machine.
1: I did. I walked around. I looked for a table. And I was like, okay, if they have a blackjack table, that's $5, maybe even $10 a hand. I'll sit down. I got $100 in my pocket. I'm willing to blow.
0: Go play bingo.
1: Bingo, it was too early. Bingo don't start until, I think, 11.
0: True.
1: And so I walk down. There's no tables. There's one $10 blackjack table, and there's four guys sitting on it, and it seemed like they all know each other, and they're all talking mess to each other. I'm not going to sit with these guys. They're going to accuse me of screwing their game up, taking their cards. I'm not going to sit with these guys. So I walked around, and I sat at a slot machine that I felt semi-decent about. I had a $5 bill in my pocket, and I put it in. I pushed the button maybe 10 times, and I was out of money. So I walked outside, and I said, well, there's a Walmart across the street. So I drove across the street, and I went to Walmart. And the guy had made fun of me, which I kind of was offended by.
0: Really? Offended?
1: I was. I thought he was cool. I walked in. There was another guest services. There was somebody else taking stuff back. He left, and I don't know why he was upset. He's like, this mother. And I was like, whoa. This is my kind of dude. What's up, man? Hey, where's the toys at? It's the toy section.
0: He's like, 40-year-old man asking.
1: He's like, all the way in the back corner. All the way in the back corner. I said, here's another question. Where do you keep all your squishies and your Nitos? And he was like, well, all the resellers get here in the morning, so you're late. All you resellers. I was like, I'm not a reseller, man. I got a 9-year-old daughter. He's like, yeah. Y'all sound the same. I was like, what? Look at it. I got a picture right here. She got a whole table full of stuff. Come at me with that. Just tell me which way the darn Nito is. Talk mess to me. Fool. I'm hype because the Raiders won yesterday. Don't mess around.
0: It's sad when the fan base gets angry after you win. You should be walking around like nothing is going to bother you in the world, but no.
1: But they didn't have any. And then we left, or I went back to the hotel. Steven was up by then. We got loaded up. And he was like, hey, there's a Target down the street. I said, oh, there is. It's only 7:45.
0: He did not feed into the obsession.
1: We're right on time. It wasn't me. He was the one that said, I need these ballers. I said, what are ballers? He said, it's just these little ball things. It has WWE characters inside that I'm trying to collect. I'm trying to find the Undertaker.
0: Yeah, he's been on these things. It's these little things.
1: That's why I said, is it the little character I saw on the side of the studio? Yeah. See, and you guys think I'm bad.
0: First off.
1: What?
0: Two or three of these little wrestler guys is one thing. You now have at least 100 squishies.
1: He walked out with 3 or 4 of them in his hand.
0: Look, I can't speak for which ones he has and does not have. I don't pay for it.
1: But I'm just saying.
0: But 100 squishies.
1: Grown-ass man going for some wrestling stuff.
0: Oh, we're going to throw that in there now.
1: Mine's for a 9-year-old daughter, man.
0: Oh, it is not.
1: Yes, it is.
0: At what point do we sit there and realize my excuse. For you?
1: That's why I walked into Target and I said, all you got is carrots and peaches? I got those.
0: It's for your 9-year-old. They may have started for Lily, for sure. 100% started for her.
1: And then on the way back, we stopped. I said, hey, dude, you want to stop at Alien Jerky? He said, what's that? I said, you never heard of Alien Jerky?
0: Now, that's shocking. That is fantastic. I love Alien Jerky.
1: How many times have you driven through this desert? What do you mean you don't know what Alien Jerky is?
0: I've had their snake jerky before. It's fantastic.
1: I couldn't find it.
0: Oh, it's so good. They don't have it anymore?
1: I couldn't find any of that.
0: Didn't they have, like, at one point, I remember there being an entire section of all just, like, yes. Random animal jerky.
1: Yes.
0: And, like, normally you wouldn't be able to find it.
1: Yes. That's what I was looking for.
0: That's why I've gotten, like, alligator jerky from shark jerky.
1: Crocodile jerky.
0: Yeah, croc jerky. Absolutely.
1: Nothing. None of it. I was disappointed. Matter of fact, so disappointed, I didn't walk out with any jerky at all. Steven would actually like the place. Oh, look. It does. There's a UFO out here. Wow. He had never seen it. He ended up buying something, but they had Nitos there.

0: They were charging like $25 for the Nito. No. No. I don't care if I'm in the middle of the desert and I've never seen this. I've never seen these needles pop up anywhere. No, I'm not paying $25 for you. You're out of your mind. Out of your mind.
1: I was going to ask that if there's like some sort of like special needle in Vegas or something like
0: that. No, there wasn't. There wasn't. I mean, I'm sure they get the same things, but maybe they might get different. Everybody gets a different load every day. So nobody, they always claim they don't know what's coming in. So that's the rest of the Vegas story. And then we just drove home. Came to us, and there wasn't too, traffic wasn't too bad. How come it always seems to stop up right before Barstow coming back this way?
1: I've always wondered that too.
0: Every time. It's just a little slow down right there. But once you get through Barstow, hit the 58, smooth sailing all the way home. Everything was fantastic. What wasn't fantastic though is the weekend here. I saw an accident on Saturday night. You can go ahead and take us to break. I'll tell them about it on the other side. Knucklehead. And right before he crashed, I said, this fool's going to hurt somebody.
1: There was a lady driving right here that was tailgating people while I was driving on California as well. I said the same thing. I said, I'm getting away from you because you're going to hurt somebody.
0: You're going to hurt somebody. That's what I did. I slowed down. I purposely let them take off. I said, this fool's going to hurt somebody.
1: I always do that. It's like, you can go do whatever the hell you want because I'm not going to be a part of it.
0: 3 seconds later, bow. Dang. Tell you exactly what happened on Saturday night, the accident I saw, and the stabbing at Target Valley Plaza on Friday night. And we'll talk some sports, plus some entertainment. It is a Monday, me and Mike at the movies. All that coming up. It's the JR Show. It's Current Radio. We'll be right back.
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3: Chill for a minute, cause ain't no loving good enough to get burned while I'm up in it.
4: Yeah.
3: And that's realer than real deal, holy feel. And now you hook up and know how I feel.
4: Well, I was hoping you were gonna play this. Or Snoop at least. Did you hear?
3: It's like this and like that.
4: And like this, Santa.
3: It's like that.
4: Snoop Dogg's coming back to Bakersfield.
3: It's like this and like that.
4: He's bringing his Puff Puff Pass tour.
5: Yes!
6: I mean, oh, cool.
4: To Dignity Health Arena on November 7th. It was just announced a little while ago that Snoop Dogg is returning to town on November 7th. Tickets go on sale September 18th. Snoop Dogg's headline. It's also got Too Short on the bill. All the people, all of these listeners are like, who? They know Snoop. Everybody knows Snoop now.
6: Yeah, and he's Uncle Snoop.
4: Do you think, because this would be funny, because Snoop's probably the biggest crossover ever. The dude started off as a gangster rapper, was on trial for murder at one point.
6: Yeah.
4: Openly smokes weed everywhere.
6: True. No one cares either.
4: Well, that's the thing, is nobody cares now. He is the ultimate crossover. Didn't he literally get in bed with Martha Stewart at one point? Didn't they do that?
6: I have no idea if they literally did.
4: I thought they were doing the show from a bed one time. But he had the show with Martha Stewart, and that's where it all just went, woo, and Snoop was in everybody's living room. And then he was on the Olympics, and now he's hosting the VMAs. And
6: did Martha help him, or did he boost Martha?
4: Both. I think they both looked at each other like, look.
6: I feel like Snoop saved Martha's career.
4: Well, once you go to jail, you have to hang out with Snoop.
6: Exactly. That's where the street cred comes from. That's why we love Martha. I remember growing up watching the Martha Stewart show with my grandma.
4: She's great. She's great. She's probably done more jail time than Snoop. That's terrible. If you put those two up and you said, which one has been in jail for longer? Probably not the old white lady. But
6: I'd argue Martha.
4: She did.
6: Because again, like you just said, Snoop got off on the murder charge. He never saw time.
4: Never did a day in jail, Snoop Dogg. But now he's coming back to Bakersfield. Do you think, that's what I was going to ask, do you think people that love and adore Snoop, that are the 60-year-old grandma that just loved him on the Olympics, show up to a Snoop Dogg concert expecting that Snoop and are just mortified?
6: No, because again,
4: or do they
6: Snoop
4: know?
6: Snoop is who he is, man. Like, he's very out front or outright with what he believes in, and like you said, the smoking and all that type of stuff. I feel like he's too well known of a person and a character for you not to know what you get in for at a Snoop Dogg concert.
4: He's still
6: anybody walking into Dignity Health or whatever it's called now and expecting that place not to be a giant hot box is absolutely crazy. This place is going, there are going to be people passing stuff around this entire concert. There may be cops perched at every dang walk down, but people are not going to care.
4: Not gonna care.
6: It is Snoop Dogg.
4: And grandma might be the one passing it.
6: Dude, Snoop is going to be smoking on stage.
4: That's to say, passing it to Martha.
6: Oh, yeah. You know what you get yourself into when you walk into these things.
4: I don't know. He's everywhere now.
6: Also, though, if I go to this concert and I see a 60-year-old grandma walking in, all the more power to you, grandma. Let's go.
4: Let's go.
6: Let's get this done.
4: Puff, puff, pass, grandma. To the left. Everybody else is like, what? Snoop Dogg? Yeah, so Snoop Dogg, tickets go on sale the 18th.
6: Yeah. I can't wait for this. I have to go.
4: It's gonna be a good show. It's just that crossover. I'm worried that he's gonna bring in the audience that isn't expecting that. Kind of like who was the comedian that passed away? What was the name? Danny Tanner. What's his real name?
6: Danny Tanner. Yeah. Oh,
4: Bob Saget.
6: Bob Saget, yeah.
4: Yeah, Bob Saget. Hilarious stand-up. I remember the first time I watched the Bob Saget stand-up, I almost fell over in shock and was laughing my butt off the whole time.
6: You just reminded me Bob Saget's dead. I totally forgot he died.
4: Yeah, dude, fell in a hotel room and busted his head on the marble and went to sleep and never woke up.
6: But you're absolutely correct. I mean, Robin Williams, I guess, could be another one.
4: Yeah.
6: Especially with the Disney stuff and the family-friendly.
4: The family
6: Adam Sandler
4: stuff.
6: Now.
4: Yeah. Yeah.
6: Comparatively.
4: He went the opposite way, kind of. I don't know.
6: He went the same way as Robin. He started out with really raunchy humor, and then he gradually, as soon as he got kids, wanted all of his kids to watch
4: stuff.
6: His movies.
4: Yeah.
6: So he started doing all the kids' movies.
4: But, yeah, you go to Bob Saget's stand-up, and whoa, Danny Tanner who? Because that was, people showed up expecting Full House, and they were shocked. Those jokes were, wow. I couldn't even tell you the jokes on the radio. That's how, they're not bad.
6: Clearly.
4: But they're bad.
6: They're descriptive.
4: They're funny, but they're bad. Not for everybody. Not for everybody. I was going to tell you about this stabbing that happened outside of Target at the Valley Plaza on Friday night. They have arrested somebody, but somebody also did lose their life. It all took place about 8:20 on Friday. That's when police were called for the report of a stabbing. Police said the incident started between the victim and the suspect in the parking lot and then went into the Target store where the victim was wounded. Aiden Alejandro Aguilar was found in the store with severe wounds. He was only 20 years old. He was taken to a hospital where he ended up dying. They have arrested a 33-year-old man identified as Brett O'Leary, according to the Bakersfield Police Department. He was arrested on Saturday. They did locate a knife, they said, that they believe may have been used in the incident. And O'Leary, the suspect, is scheduled to be arraigned tomorrow afternoon. I think we went out Saturday morning. I'm not going to tell you what we were doing, but it involved going to Targets, okay? It's my daughter and her friend's mom. And I said, we ain't going to that Valley Plaza Target, by the way. Somebody got stabbed there last night. Steven had told me he was coming out. Apparently, he went to the Target that same evening, was parked out front. I think he went over to Just Wing It to grab some wings and then went into Target to grab something from there and was coming out, and they wouldn't let him come out the front. He had to go back out through the mall and back out that way. As you would imagine, heavy police presence, but just... And I don't know the details about what took place. I know there were rumors and speculation online and I didn't realize that it happened inside the store. So I'm not sure, and they're not releasing details as far as a motive that I have seen anyways. But we'll keep you updated, and it just makes me... Without having a motive, I won't jump to conclusions and say whether it's safe over there or not, I guess. God forbid I say something. Somebody gets mad at Chris and say you shouldn't go over there, or that's not safe area, or this is not. Look, if y'all feel safe going somewhere, determine that for yourself. If you don't feel comfortable going somewhere, that's okay too. That's okay too. Let's go ahead and take a break. On the other side, we'll talk to our man, Mike Armendariz. It is a Monday. Me and Mike at the movies. Chris ran into Mike at Village Fest over the weekend. Sure, they chopped it up about

0: all kinds of nerdy stuff they'll like to talk about. I'll tell them I watched The Odyssey a while back. Stay tuned. It's the JR Show. It's Kern Radio. We'll be back.
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2: News this hour from Town Hall. I'm Keith Peters in Washington. Interior Secretary Doug Burgum says developing artificial intelligence is part of the calculation as the Trump administration implements energy policy.
3: Turning electricity into heat, into cooling, into lights is a bit of a miracle that we all take for granted. But now we have the ability to take electricity and convert it into intelligence. The demand for electricity is going to skyrocket. Intelligence, more intelligence is good for the planet. More intelligence is going to transform every job, every company, every industry. It's going to transform government. And the demand for electricity is going to go up, and we have to continue to find ways to have reliable, affordable security to do that.
2: New warnings from the artificial intelligence industry have revived debate over whether advanced AI models could escape human control and threaten humanity. In an interview on NBC News Meet the Press, House Speaker Mike Johnson says if President Trump's promise of $5,000 per voter went through, it would not come from more taxes or debt.
4: We're not going to get further in debt if this idea was implemented. This would be, in the president's mind, in the way he analogized it, like a dividend check for shareholders. That's how he thinks of it. If a corporation does well, everybody gets the benefit of that, and he thinks of it this way. They're talking about the new tariff revenue and other revenues coming into the country.
2: A crucial Saudi oil pipeline that was struck in an attack will mostly be out of service for weeks as the damage is repaired. That's according to two regional officials. The East-West pipeline, which runs across the kingdom, is key to Saudi Arabia's strategy of shifting its oil exports to the Red Sea to avoid the Persian Gulf Strait of Hormuz. On Wall Street, the Dow down by 152 points. More on these stories at townhall.com.
5: The midterms are almost here, and Republicans could be in deep trouble. Polls show Democrats leading in key races. Tonight, Rob Finnerty on Newsmax reveals the growing threat from the DSA and the radical left. With less than 60 days to go, Finnerty says it's time for the GOP to hit the panic button. The House may go, and control of the Senate is up for grabs. Gas prices, mortgage rates, health care, and out-of-control national debt. Americans are angry, and the progressive left wants total control of Congress. Tallarico, El Sayed, AOC, Bernie Sanders. Finnerty reveals President Trump's secret plan to fight back and what you can do to help him. Don't miss Finnerty tonight at 8 p.m. Eastern on Newsmax. 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
6: 6 cents away from $6. I'm Chris Davis. If you are getting gas today, that is what you will pay on average in California. In the Bakersfield area, gas is around $5.85 on average, but the state average, according to Gas Buddy, is now $5.94, and that is the highest that it has been in several months. The national average today is $4.26. The least expensive that you'll find it is at a station in Wasco, where it's $5.17. After that, it's $5.19 at a station in Button Willow. And it may have had to do with the high gasoline prices. A couple is accused of siphoning gas from a car that belonged to a Marine recruitment station on Oswell Road. That happened back on August 27th before prices got this high. Bakersfield PD says that the people caught on video doing the siphoning were a couple. They are described as a man in his 40s with a heavy build, wearing a black hat and shirt and tan shorts, and a woman in her 40s wearing a black tube top and tan pants. The man who was stabbed at the Target and who died at the hospital has not yet been named publicly. That incident happened Friday night at the Target on Ming Avenue. Bakersfield police say they believe that two people got into it in the parking lot and carried their fight over inside the store, and that is where the victim was stabbed. While they were investigating, police say they found what they believe was the murder weapon. What they have not yet announced is an arrest, though they did detain someone. Today, Cecilio Velasco is being sworn in as the new police chief at Arvin. That town has been without a police chief, at least a permanent one, for about a

0: 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Here is your host, J.R.
1: Welcome back. It's the second hour of the program. 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It is Adaptive Networks. And this is me and Mike at the movies. Good day, Mr. Armendariz. How are you, sir?
2: What's up?
1: Not much. I didn't think I was going to make it back to Vegas. I heard you and Chris ran into each other at Village Fest. Do you guys remember any part of it?
2: I remember running into him because it was right when I got there.
3: Exactly.
1: Well, that's why, because it was early in the night.
2: The only time to do a meet and greet. Ever the rest of the time, I don't know what happened.
1: He's all after that. It's all a blur. That's kind of how Vegas was for me. Less than 24 hours, man. It was a good time, though.
2: So why weren't you at Village Fest?
1: That's a great question. I was trying to catch up on work Saturday night before I got out of here because I was leaving to Vegas Sunday morning, early Sunday morning.
2: Nice.
1: Yeah, I had to go to the Raider
2: game.
1: I had to go to the Raider game, you know?
2: You had to.
1: Yeah.
2: You had to.
1: Yeah, it's a tough gig, Mike. It's a tough gig. You know, when you got to go to those, you got to go to those red carpets and stuff, those things you got to go to sometimes.
2: To go to those 2 a.m. Odysseys.
1: Yeah.
2: We know what it's like.
1: Yeah, it's a tough gig, Mike. It's a tough gig. Hey, speaking of the Odyssey, I finally got to see it.
2: Nice. Did you see it in an IMAX? Did you see it in a regular
1: theater? I did. I saw it at the IMAX at the Valley Plaza.
2: How'd you like it?
1: I loved it. I thought it was great.
2: It's so good. I mean, and it's been sticking up there. I know that we usually talk about what like movies are coming out. I honestly have no idea what's coming out this week because I'm so busy with work. But Odyssey is still hanging in there in the top five. It's crazy. Like Spider-Man just got knocked out of the first place for the first time in a while thanks to practical magic. But it's been a crazy couple weeks. So thankfully you saw the number two movie of the year, The Odyssey. Have you seen Spider-Man already?
1: I have not got to watch Spider-Man yet. That's my next one. And I'm going to try to make it in this week, maybe even tonight to do that.
2: Yeah, and you totally still have time to do that, too. I don't think that's going away anytime soon. And then in a couple weeks, we have – actually, it's next Friday. Theaters are going to be showing Avengers Endgame Encore, a little, like
1: – prelude to the – yeah.
2: Stuff, yeah, for that's coming out on Doomsday. So lots of fun stuff if you're still going out to the theaters.
1: What's crazy is that people are, Mike. It was full in there. I had checked that morning to see what the theater looked like. And I said, oh, okay, it's still, you know, rather – empty. There was maybe a couple of seats here taken or there. I said, there's plenty of seats. I don't have to rush down there and buy my ticket right now. It's fine. Showed up and it was packed.
2: Yeah. And it's not going to let up. I still see emails for like added another 100 shows in the 70mm IMAX here at Universal and at Hollywood and Highland. But like, it's not going away. There are no movies that have IMAX exclusivity, I think, until like November. So as long as theaters want to keep The Odyssey in there and it's making money, they can pretty much keep it in there.
1: Wow. Yeah, because, I mean, it delayed Spider-Man going into IMAX. You know what I mean? And I don't even – maybe there's still a couple of showing of Spider-Man in IMAX here locally at least.
2: I think they alternate. I'm not sure.
1: Yeah.
2: It was one of the ones that alternated. But, yeah, it's going back and forth because those are the two that are just making all the money right now.
1: That's insane. You mentioned Practical Magic. What's that one about?
2: That's the sequel to the Nicole Kidman, Sandra Bullock, which is a romantic drama comedy from, I think, 96 or 97. But that sequel, it's been years in the making, finally came out, and that actually knocked Spider-Man out of the number one slot this week with $30 million, I think. So,
1: is it a chick flick, Mike? It's a chick flick, huh?
2: Yeah, I mean, if you want to be that reductive, I guess you could call it that. It's a nice time at the movies for couples and women alike.
1: Yes, couples, because the man is saying, yes, I'll go watch this movie with you, babe.
2: The views and opinions expressed
1: are those of mine and mine only. We have the disclaimer up, Mike. It's fine.
2: Exactly.

0: But it's, so that knocked off Spider-Man, though.
1: It did, yeah.
0: Wow.
1: And then this week, I think Resident Evil is going to be number one. There's a new Resident Evil movie out. It's not based on any of the old movies. It's not really based on the video game other than the setting being during the initial outbreak at Raccoon City. For those of you who are familiar with the Resident Evil games, a zombie outbreak happened. So this is a story about someone not understanding what's happening and going into town because he's a medical courier, and then everything hitting the fan.
0: Huh. So you don't have to be a fan of the video game then. I don't think I ever played the game.
1: The games are good. The games only get better as they went along. They've like changed in terms of being like more action based and more horror based. But this one, you don't really need to be a fan. You don't need to be a fan of the old movies or the games. If anything, if you're a fan of the movie Weapons and of Barbarian, those two horror movies that came out over the last few years, the writer and the director, it's the same writer and director. It's him doing his spin on Resident Evil.
0: The only Barbarian I know is Conan. Conan the Barbarian.
1: Barbarian is good. If you have a chance to see it, I believe it's on Hulu, so it'll be on Disney Plus as well. But it's about a woman who gets an Airbnb and crazy things start happening. And it goes in some really wild places.
0: Barbarian, huh?
1: Barbarian. Okay. And it's funny, the guy who wrote and directed, a guy named Zach Krager, he is from a really popular, sort of cult popular sketch comedy group, The Whitest Kids You Know, who had a show on IFC a while back. He's now branched out to making these really cool horror movies over the last few years. I should say a couple horror movies over the last few years. I'm not giving a verdict on Resident Evil. I haven't seen it. I'm sure it's going to be great, and I can't wait to see that this weekend.
0: Just another line of horror movies that now seem to just come out all, it used to be only October. I tell you this all the time, Mike. Yes. And it seems I've gotten another horror movie coming out every other weekend.
1: Yeah, I mean, there are a few coming out, I think, between now and the end of the year.
0: It's spooky season now, Mike. It's spooky season, of course.
1: Now it's kicking into high gear. Now they're going to be the good ones. They're not going to be just the ones that are getting dropped off there. So you have this one, you have Other Mommy the first week of October.
0: Mommy.
1: You need to don't even. I want to.
0: Chris is shaking his head. Why are you shaking your head, Chris? Other Mommy.
2: Oh, it just looks creepy. It's one of those that I don't know exactly what to expect from this one.
0: Okay, Other Mommy. What's the premise?
1: So the preview starts with this little girl like going and her mom's saying she's making her breakfast and just hanging out with her mom, and then the mom starts saying some creepy stuff. And the daughter freezes and she's like, I thought you said you were never going to leave my room. And then the dad comes in and the breakfast is burning and there's no mom in the kitchen. And the dad's like, what are you doing? And she's like, I wasn't doing it. And the dad turns around and now the person who was, you thought was the mom, is like all crunched up and spidery underneath like the kitchen nook and like scurries at him and attacks him. So that's the beginning of the preview. The whole preview is that this little girl is being haunted by a demon, a ghost, who knows,
0: who by another mom,
1: like her mom. Yeah. And so the daughter knows her as Other Mommy because it's not her mommy, but it's the scary version of her mommy. And it just looks super creepy.
0: What if it's a metaphor for her real mom that is that scary, but nobody knows?
1: Awesome. Ooh, maybe it is based on a book. And sometimes books do that.
0: Just saying.
2: The only thing that'll make this good is if the little girl has to, have that moment where she has the two moms in front of her with a gun in her hand. We don't know which one's the real one.
1: And then the one says, kill us both. And then she realizes that one is the real mom.
0: I don't know why I find that so funny. I'm sorry. That's great. We should write movies, you guys. This was just so Hollywood right there. That's awesome. Anything else have you seen lately?
1: No. You know what? I've been so busy with my new job, I haven't really gone out and seen anything. There's a movie called Onslaught that's out about like this team of soldiers who attacks like this like small farm town, but then the farm town is being protected by this ex-special forces woman. I mean, that looks pretty cool. I want to see that. Practical Magic 2, I still need to go see with Stephanie when we have time. And I can't think of anything else that's out right now. There's a Korean movie called Hope that is playing in Bakersfield. It's long, but I heard it's really good. It's like a Korean sci-fi action movie about like this alien invasion and how people are dealing with it. So a lot of movies usually get dumped at the end of summer, beginning of September. So it feels like it's like that right now, but I haven't really seen anything with all my driving I've been doing.
0: Does that have subtitles? Is that what that?
1: It does, yes.
0: Okay. A lot of back and forth.

0: Huh?
1: As soon as this work gets up and running, I think it'll be a lot better, but I'm not used to doing a 9-to-5. Like, anyone who's worked a theater long enough does not like a 9-to-5, and right now, as I'm getting settled in my new job and what it's going to be right now for another week or so, it's going to be 9-to-5, but after that, I'll be back to normal, and I'll be talking way too many movies to you that you'll just be nodding your head and being like, yep, sounds good, I'll never see it.
0: No, I'm trying to get to the movies more, Mike. That's my plan. If not
1: you need to get a subscription. I would say get a subscription at Regal because they have a really low price, and the only restriction they have is that you can't see Fathom movies because those are like usually $25. But you can see any number of movies you want as long as the show times are 90 minutes apart from each other. And it's a really good low price. I don't endorse Regal as a company. I endorse Regal for that deal.
0: Interesting. So, a lot of theaters do that now, though, don't they?
1: They do, yeah. Hopefully, you know, I can't speak for Maya Cinemas as I'm no longer part of that company, but they had a really good one called Maya Moss where your ticket's stacked. And I think that's coming back sooner than later. Who knows? But both of those subscriptions I thought were really good. AMC's, for Bakersfield audiences, AMC's A-List is probably not the best based on the size of their theater. They don't have an IMAX. They just have, right. You know, that the only remaining original multiplex in Bakersfield.
0: That's so wild. How small are those screens in there?
1: It still looks good. I saw it 28 years later there, and it looks good. I mean, there are very few seats in those auditoriums, but I stand by, like, the screen's looking good, and the staff is top-notch. Like, most of the staff there are staff that I hired, like, way back in the day, and I just love seeing them because they love their job. They love the theater. You know you're going to get taken care of there.
2: Honestly, I love AMC. I've never had a problem when I've walked into their theaters.
1: And the seats are comfy.
2: They are.
0: Yeah. And like I said, it's not a big, so it's not packed, so it feels a little more intimate and cozy in there.
1: And it has a bar.
0: Was the old Dollar Tree, or the Dollar Tree now on Stockdale, was that a theater, right?
1: Yeah.
0: Stockdale in California?
1: Yeah, that was first it turned into a factory to you, now it's the Dollar Tree, but yeah, that used to be, I think that was older than the UA6, which is now AMC, but that was AMC Stockdale 6 over on that corner.
0: Yeah, because I swear I saw Batman there.
1: I saw Seven there. I saw Ace Ventura there. Like, they're Dumb and Dumber. Like, I should say that I was like a child when I saw those, like 3 or 4 years old. You know, we're all in our mid-30s.
0: Oh, yeah. Yeah, yeah. Yes, Mike. Yes. We're mid-30s now. Yes.
1: Exactly.
0: Do you think drive-ins here will ever come back in Bakersfield? Because I remember what was the one off of Union right there?
1: I don't remember the one off Union. There was one by the Auto Mall.
0: Yeah, Crest.
1: Owned by Crest.
0: Yeah, the Crest Drive-In. I saw stuff there, but I swear there, and somebody, I'm sure a listener will chime in, I swear there was one off of Union and the freeway that's now like a junkyard or something.
1: Maybe you misinterpreted the drive-in aspect of something off Union.
0: I saw Superman there. I swear it was Superman. Or she was just wearing a cape. Maybe I'm confused, Mike.
1: We'll compare notes.
0: Do you think they'll ever make a comeback, drive-ins?
1: I think it would be cool. I think the city does a lot of events, like at the park where they get the giant inflatable screens and they do those. And I think that's really great, except for the sound. I think what's cool now about drive-ins is like they have like a big Bluetooth signal that you can do where you can log in online. And if you have a really good sound system in your car, you're going to get a really good sound experience as well. I just don't know. I think there's so much insurance liability for something like that because you've got to imagine like what happens if like something happens to any of those cars. But I mean, I think the city wants it. I think the city just needs to talk to the right people about bringing that into town.
0: Do they still have? Are they still popular? I guess in other places.
1: Some places, but they're more of a niche. It's not something that everybody goes to. It's more of like a remember this type of thing. There was one, there were a couple down here in LA that like really went like full board during the pandemic because they knew that they needed to serve that populace. They showed Jaws, they showed a lot of cool movies, and I think that one ended up closing because once everything opened back up, people just aren't used to that and people don't seek that out. But who knows? A lot of other things get a comeback, so... If vinyl can come back and cassettes can, oh God, VHS is back.
0: What is
1: so if VHS can come back? I think drive-ins can come back.
0: These kids, Mike, I'm telling you, they're doing everything we did in the 80s.
1: Yeah,
0: it's a return.
1: Don't know why?
0: It's crazy. Have you seen the recent trend online where everybody's posting their 80s picture?
1: No, I haven't.
0: It's so not. It's an AI.
1: Oh no! Don't speak to me about AI.

0: Get off the phone. I'm the host of the show now.
1: I'm telling you, Mike, it's ridiculous. So ridiculous. And there's people that are probably older than both of us posting AI pictures of what they would look like in the 80s. I went to the photo album my mom has, and I pulled a picture out of me from the 1980s and said, I don't need AI. I was there.
0: Just get your yearbook.
1: I can show you a really cringe picture from the 80s without AI's help.
0: Yeah, don't be too hard on yourself. I've seen that photo. You look fine.
1: I look great, Mike.
0: Yeah, exactly.
1: Hey, I know you're busy out there. Thanks for taking the time out today.
0: Thank you for still having me. I appreciate it.
1: Oh, of course, brother.
0: I had to miss the last couple of weeks, but yeah, things are lightening up now. So anything you need from me, I'll be here on Mondays for me and, I can't say me and Mike at the movies, dang it.
1: How would you say it? I'm Mike at the movies with JR.
0: Yeah, that doesn't. I'll come up with something for next week.
1: Okay. Yeah, because if you say it, it doesn't work the same.
0: Join JR at the.
1: Him and Mike.
0: Joint.
1: Him and me at the movies.
0: With a J?
1: Just say him and me at the movies.
0: Got it. I'll come up with some alternate.
1: All right, brother. Thanks. I appreciate you.
0: See you guys. Have a good one.
1: You too. Mike Armendariz. Calling all the way from Hollywood. He is. I promise, literally, he's in Hollywood. That's where he works now. We have a direct connect to Hollywood entertainment every Monday. Me and Mike at the movies on the other side. I'll finally tell you about that accident that I witnessed on Saturday night. Talk a little sports with our man Chris Burdick from the Early Bird Special. And then remember, we're going until you guys tell us to stop. Did they say stop yet? Please tell us to stop. Ralph's not here today. He's out sick. He called in and was like, I can't talk.
2: I got a case of the first week of the NFLs. I can't have my voice. I was yelling at the TV too much.
1: So Ralph Bailey is out today. Chris Burdick and JR Special is coming up. As a matter of fact, I'm going to let Chris sit on this side of the camera for the 3 o'clock hour, and I'm going to run the board back there. He didn't even know that until I just said it.
3: Really wish you would have told me that.
1: That's what we do here. If you guys want to chime in, feel free to do so. 661-842-5376. This is the JR Show. It's Current Radio. 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

0: I love the way you're balancing the music, Chris. I love how we go from Snoop Dogg to Toto.
1: Look, man, I'm too ethnic. I'll white this thing up a little bit.
0: Oh, that was funny. I'm sorry. It's a Monday, but it's not a typical Monday because I just got back into town, so I'm still in a good mood. The Raiders won this weekend. I was in Vegas for it all as the, how do I say this? The AFC West leading Las Vegas Raiders. Yeah, Chris, I'm going to use that up. Don't shake your head at me. I'm going to use that up.
1: Much like I told Mr. 49 Larry, it's week one.
0: It is, dude. It's week one. It's week one. You should not be freaking out. Oh, man. I saw a really bad accident on... Well, it wasn't that bad. Everybody was okay. I'll start right there. And I guess whenever I post those things, I should probably say, hey, guys, I wasn't in this accident. I witnessed it, and I'm making sure everybody's okay. But it was right here. I was leaving work on Saturday night, probably just about... I can't even remember what time it was now. And... I went down to Taco Bell, got me some food, and I came out of the Taco Bell, and I was stopped at that first light where they would come off the freeway or where you would turn into MB2 back there right next to the, what is that place called? The drink place. Oh, whatever. I can't remember what the hell. That coffee place. Dutch Brothers. The Dutch Brothers. So I'm sitting at that light in the middle lane, and a guy in a truck pulls up next to me on my driver's side. He's in the number one lane. And he's finicking with his radio, turning it up, turning it down, turning it up, turning it down, looking for a song, whatever. The light turns green. I pull off. He sits there for a second. The car behind him then goes around him and then goes in front of him. And so we pull up to Real Road. I'm still in the middle light or in the middle lane. He's on the number one lane, except he's behind this other vehicle now. So then our light turns green. We start to go. The car that got in front of him goes faster than I do, and he bolts it and cuts me off to get next to this person. And I'm like, whatever, dude. Just go ahead. And he's trying to drag race him down California now and catch up to them. He catches them about Marie Callender's. And you can tell because he starts braking so he can stay next to them. And then he starts to swerve towards them, right? Like if he wants to hit them. And I'm like, this jackass is going to hurt somebody. And at that moment, I don't know if he realized he needed to get into the turn lane. And I can't tell if he went in front of that car or behind him. But he jumps all the way over to the turning lane like if he was going to turn towards Kane's. Except that light was red. And there was a Jeep sitting there. And he attempted to hit his brakes and then let up. Because he started to hit his brakes. And I go, he's going to stop. And then, bow, hit him. Dang. Got to take a break on the other side. Talk a little NFL. Like Chris said, it's only week one. Don't worry. It's the JR Show. We'll be right back.
2: He is a sufficient guardrail against rogue artificial intelligence, claiming that any efforts to limit the technology is part of a sick conspiracy. The president specifically said on social media on Monday that the administration has already started

0: stop the AI company Anthropic from doing bad or potentially bad things. A crucial Saudi oil pipeline that was struck in an attack will be mostly out of service for weeks as the damage is repaired. That's according to two regional officials. The East-West pipeline, which runs across the kingdom, is key to Saudi Arabia's strategy of shifting its oil exports to the Red Sea to avoid the Persian Gulf Strait of Hormuz. On Wall Street, the Dow down by 152 points, the NASDAQ dropped 146. More details at srnnews.com.
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2: I'm Chris Davis. A person has been detained, but so far no charges have been announced in the stabbing of the man that happened inside a Target on Ming Avenue Friday. Police say that the victim was taken to the hospital and died there. They believe that an argument started in the parking lot and the two carried it over to inside the store, and that is where the stabbing happened. The average price for gas in California today is now $5.94, says Gas Buddy. The national average is $4.26. The least expensive gas you'll find in this area is $5.17 at a station in Wasco. Cecilio Velasco is sworn in today as the new police chief in Arvin, a city that has been without a permanent police chief for about a year. ABC 23 reports that Velasco is bilingual. I'm Chris Davis in the KERN Newsroom with news every half hour and when it breaks on News Talk 96.1 and AM 1230. 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

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They are Adaptive Networks. Everybody was okay in that accident. The crappy part, because like I said, after he jumped over into that turning lane, smack into that Jeep, and the other car that he was trying to mess with keeps going. My conscience doesn't let me sleep at night if I would have kept going. So I turned around, hooked into the Black Bear Diner there, hooked around, parked at the 76, walked across the street. Turns out it was a younger Hispanic couple. He barely spoke English, had his three kids in the back seat of the Jeep. I'm like, dude, just tell me everybody's okay. He's like, yeah, everybody's okay. Everybody's okay. Said something in Spanish. I was like, I saw it, dude. I saw it. He said, okay, you stay. I said, yeah, I'll stay, man. And so I had to explain to the cop what happened. I think they ended up arresting him. I didn't want to stick around, but I know I stuck around for a little bit. They started to kind of question him. I could see him

0: trying to kind of explain what was going on, and I don't want to speculate what he told him, but I would think that he was telling him the other car cut him off, forcing him over or something like that. But I told the cop, nah, I was watching him way back over here when he pulled up next to me 2-3 lights ago, messing with his radio, and then wanted to take off because he took too long at a light and somebody went around him, so he got mad. Trying to be all cute and catch up to him and swerve into him like he was going to hit him, and then jumped over 2 other lanes and smack dab into the back of the Jeep. Big dummy. I was like, and I knew, I told you, I called it. I said, this fool's going to hurt somebody. Thankfully, he didn't. 661-842-5376-61842-KRN. Anything on the old text board, sir, before we talk a little spots?
1: Yeah, I got a couple things here.
0: What you got?
1: Martha did more time than Zach Scrivener.
0: Well, everybody, I've done more time than Zach Scrivener. Now, I'm not going to tell you what I did time for, and it was only a couple hours, but still, I did more time than Zach Scrivener. Hell, most of y'all done more time than Zach Scrivener, let's be honest. Don't play. I know some of y'all been in that holding tank downtown. Come on. Let's be real. But yes, Martha's done more time than Zach. But that's not a shock. What else you got?
1: Snoop went international, one of the most well-known celebrities around the world, and Too Short coming straight from Oakland.
0: Yes. Snoop, right out. Snoop is from Long Beach, though.
1: I think they're just saying, because this is 2 separate text messages. Oh, okay. Too Short. They know who Too Short is.
0: Oh, people are saying, so they know.
1: People are claiming that they're calling your bluff that no one knows who Too Short is.
0: Well, I try to think that we attract a younger audience because I'm in my mid 40s, so I would think more people of my age listen to the show. But I don't think that's necessarily the case, or I don't take that for granted, and just assume that. I know there's all age demographics listening to the show, but yeah. Take your grandma to the Snoop Dogg concert. 661-842-5376. Anything else on the old text line?
1: Yes. Personal question for JR.
0: Ooh.
1: This one's personal.
0: Ooh.
1: Is Lily's mom in her life, and does Lily have any step-siblings?
0: What? What does that even... Who? Why?
1: We've mentioned them.
0: What does it matter to y'all? Yes, Lily's mom is very active in her life. Very active. Is that one of her friends? Just making sure that I say something nice about her?
1: Y'all trying to insinuate something?
0: That's one of her friends making sure that I say something nice about her mom. Her mom is very nice, okay, you guys? She's very engaged in her life. She's involved. She does a lot of things. Her mom doesn't host a radio show, though, so her mom doesn't get to talk about those things, okay? Her mom does hair, and she probably talks to her clients about her daughter just as much as I do on this radio show.
1: 1,000%.
0: Okay? Yes. Goodness gracious. What? And this isn't a Lily show. So what? Yeah, she's got stepbrothers too, okay? Do you want to know if her mom's single? What the hell?
1: Height and weight?
0: I mean, come on. What else you guys want to know about?
1: Color of the eyes?
0: Shoot. Green. 661-842-5376. 661. Any questions about me?
1: No.
0: Nothing?
1: No, one last thing here from Mary Marcus saying they need to bring a theater up here to the Kernville area. I didn't know you guys didn't have one up there, Mary.
0: No, they don't. I don't think they have a lot of things up there.
1: That's unfortunate.
0: Mary, do you guys got a bowling alley?
1: Not even a drive-in or anything? Like,
0: I would think a bowling alley is pretty standard. Even for a small town, right?
1: We would think, but let's be honest.
0: I mean, even if it's like 6 lanes. Mary, you guys got a bowling alley up there? No movie theater, though. I know.
1: That's crazy.
0: I'm not going to speak for Mike, but I know there's wishes to open a theater by certain people in this town. Do a little different than what traditional movie theaters do. I'll just say that. Anything else on the text board?
1: Nope, that's it.
0: How's your fantasy? You said you lost all 3.
1: Yeah, I had a good start, but a lot of my I shouldn't say a lot of my players didn't show up. I think it's more that I played against people who had better weeks than me.
0: I'd like to think the same thing, that I put up a pretty good score, but the other person scored more, obviously.
1: Right. I mean, Steven barely beat me. I think I still have a slight chance, but his

0: last player has to give a goose egg for me to even win.
1: I did win in our radio league here.
0: I would say Jay Reid beat me in our radio league here.
1: How I managed to win with Stafford as my quarterback, who only got me 1 point in this league, by the way.
0: Well, see, that's what got me, is I threw in Baker Mayfield thinking he was going to have a good week against Cincinnati's defense, and that did not happen.
1: The one thing that's my saving grace is I got Genty, who went off, because he's with Bowers out, he's pretty much the only offense the Raiders have right now. And so he went off for 33, and then I had Flowers from, was it Baltimore?
0: Yes.
1: The wide receiver?
0: Zay Flowers, yeah, he had a good game.
1: Who went off for 30 points. So those guys saved me. C.D. Lamb, 15 points. Scadaboo, 14 points. Not bad. And then my kicker also got 11 points, which is pretty good for a darn kicker, if you don't say. But I could have started a couple other guys that I had on the bench that had a couple more points in this league, in that league anyways. But Stafford, is Stafford going to give me problems all season? Should I be concerned?
0: Or is this, I wouldn't be concerned.
1: Is this one of those? It's week one, JR. Calm down.
0: Well, again, it's week one. I factor in the travel into all this as well, because obviously jet lag and stuff. The team was there for 28 hours before the game, whereas the Niners were there for a whole week. So one team was well more prepared than the other. Let's just put it that way.
1: Do you think they're going to be okay coming back, though?
0: I think they're going to be better off than the Niners are. I think the Niners are going to be the ones dealing with jet lag worse because they've been over there.
1: Because of how long they had stayed over there?
0: Yes, and that may have been – maybe that was the plan. Maybe McVay was trying to figure out a short amount of time for the team to be there, so it wasn't really something that was going to hinder week two.
1: Affect the rest of the season, right?
0: So,
1: like, we'll sacrifice week one for the rest of the year?
0: Maybe, again.
1: Or for a couple weeks?
0: I would just sit there and say the Rams looked that bad because of poor preparation, one. And two, just – and I keep saying this with all the international games. These teams aren't built to go to international locations and play with jet lag. Nobody is built for that.
1: Well, no. I mean, heck, the Dolphins aren't even leaving the West Coast this week.
0: Right.
1: They played in Vegas yesterday. They got a matchup with the 49ers this weekend.
0: Yeah, they'll
1: weekend.
0: Stay on this side of the country for the entire week.
1: Yeah, they're not even flying back to Miami.
0: No.
1: Matter of fact, I think Steven had asked them about that. He asked, I don't know if he asked the coach that question about traveling back, and they said, no, the Raiders have been kind enough to lend us the Napa facilities up there and said we can stay there for the week.
0: Right.
1: So they're just going to be practicing up north all week, and just why even bother?
0: A lot of teams do that. I don't think people really realize how the schedules for these athletes really are and how they take that into account. Most of us just assume they go play a football game, they get on a private jet, they go back home for a week until they get to play again. And that's not the case.
1: No.
0: So, again, it's one of those situations where preparation is everything. And if I had to guess again, I'd say I think the Rams are going to be better off this week than the Niners are.
1: Where's the next international game at? Do you know? I know we play a couple in, London coming up. And then are they going back to Mexico City, which at least I think is in the same time zone. But the thing that sucks about Mexico City is the elevation.
0: Right.
1: The
0: next one's on the 27th. That'd be the Rio de Janeiro game in Brazil. That's Ravens and Cowboys. So that's in 2 weeks.
1: Yeah.
0: And then I think that's the one that kicks off every week we have an international game after that.
1: That's insane.
0: Because that's again, you got insane. London the next 3 weeks. Actually, the next 3 weeks we'll have a game in London. And I believe you're right. I know we're going to Germany this year. They're going to Spain this year.
1: Yeah.
0: I think it's great for the league. I just don't think it's being done the right way.
1: I don't even know if it's – I would even argue, is it though?
0: It's growing the international fandom at least.
1: Maybe.
0: That's fair.
1: Maybe.
0: I mean, again, I'd have to see actual numbers, and I'm sure they have them. They just don't release them to the public.
1: The only way you're going to grow the game internationally, and I think the NBA and the MLB have done this the best, is by getting international players.
0: Yes.
1: And the NFL just has zero star international players.
0: Problem is they've tried to do
1: that.
0: Football has been trying to get international players. They've been pulling people over from different sports all the time.
1: Well, they have NFL London for a while, didn't they? Or what?
0: Yes.
1: NFL
0: Actually, they Europe. Had a whole international league for a very short time, which honestly is what I think needs to happen if you're going international.
1: Yes.
0: You can't have you know, we can't have the Patriots

0: going to London and then back to New England. Yeah. And then that London team having to travel from London to the United States
1: eight times
0: a year
1: and
0: back. Like, it's just not going to work out.
1: It's not.
0: But realistically, they want to grow the game. They want everybody to get in on football. Yeah. I mean, I think that's the whole point with the Olympics this year as well, is to really put it out on an international stage, whether it's flag or not. But I just, it's hard to really gauge how it is helping. You're right, because we've never seen numbers. But I would guess that you're at least pulling in more fans of rugby and, you know, handball in the sense of Australia, which is huge down there. Yeah. Very similar to football. Not exactly the same, but it's very similar. So I think that you could argue that you're at least pulling in some.
1: I just don't. Did the Dream Team grow the international?
0: No, I'd argue the international game was already growing at that point. That's why the Dream Team had to be put together in the first place.
1: Yeah.
0: Because, again, at that time, there was only college kids playing in the Olympics, and we were getting creamed. And America was like, well, we can't have that.
1: Here comes
0: Michael Jordan and Magic Johnson and Larry Bird and everybody. Like, that was created because the international game was getting so good.
1: But then that means that those guys had to get better,
0: right.
1: And they did.
0: Right.
1: I mean, there's some sharp shooters out there that are international players 100%. That just can hit a basket from anywhere on the floor.
0: And arguably, the international players now are the best players in the NBA.
1: Oh, yeah.
0: But they've
1: taken over a lot of the NBA.
0: The NFL has been such an Americanized sport, and it's so negatively seen by a lot of people in other countries that I don't think we're ever going to get that superstar from Spain. You know what I mean? Like, we're never going to have a Shohei Ohtani come over and play in the NFL.
1: Nope.
0: And if you do, it's going to be very, very rare. And I would argue majority of the American athletes are all going to just sit there and say, okay, we're coming after you.
1: Yeah.
0: You're the target now.
1: So why continue? Why then? We just need a punt. Yes, pun intended.
0: I think there are a couple people that feel that way.
1: You know what I mean? If it's not going to better the game, it doesn't make for great football games to watch. And they're on odd hours when we get into London and stuff. We got to wake up at 6 o'clock in the morning just to watch a football game. That's ridiculous. It's ridiculous. Ain't nobody doing that.
0: They sold out the Australia game, though, in their credit. Like, a 10 o'clock in the morning game in Australia on a Friday where most people should be working, they sold out the stadium.
1: But do you think those people are going to become Rams or 49er fans?
0: I think there are more international fans than we realize, to be honest.
1: I don't know.
0: Because, again, speaking as a Falcons fan, shocking to me that I learned this last year, but there's actually a pretty solid fan base of Falcons fans in Germany and in other countries. Now, again, are they like the same size as Georgia? No. But realistically, even a small blip in the NFL's mind outside of the country is some sort of flame that they can light and get bigger.
1: I just don't know if it's worth it.
0: I don't think it is either. Don't get me wrong, especially if they want to create an international team and have people travel to them multiple times a year. I don't think that's going to work out.
1: And the NBA doesn't do international games.
0: They do kind of.
1: Where? Canada?
0: If you remember, a couple years ago, they used to go to China to play games.
1: Well, yeah, because Yao Ming.
0: Right, but then there's that entire fallout with James Harden and LeBron James and everything. They kind of stopped doing that for a while. But the NBA did dabble in games outside of the country for a while. The league that really doesn't is baseball.
1: Well,
0: you never see baseball leave America.
1: The Dodgers did.
0: You know, that's fair. Actually, Dodgers, I take that back. You're absolutely right. They've been doing it in Japan and in those countries the last couple years.
1: But half their team is Japanese, though.
0: Yeah, that's true.
1: So
0: it is the Japanese national team, after all.
1: I mean, that fits. You know what I mean?
0: Outside of one guy that plays for the Chicago White Sox right now, I'm pretty sure everybody plays there.
1: We are Japan.
0: Regardless, I don't think you're going to see the NBA or the MLB reach out to these internationals like places and say, hey, we want to set up shop here.
1: No.
0: Like, we want to create a team here.
1: No.
0: I don't think that's ever going
1: to
0: happen.
1: They don't need to, because they've already got that fan base built in, because their players are from those areas. And that's what grew that. That's what made those people fans. Not because they went and played basketball games over there or baseball games over there, but because people from those countries are actually playing in that sport and like that sport and enjoy

0: enjoy that sport. Guess what? The rest of the world, if it shows up in their country for a weekend, yeah, they're gonna show up. That's like when the World Cup shows up to L.A. Oh, we all cared about soccer for about a week and a half.
1: Right, but as soon as America's gone.
0: Yeah, ain't none of us watching soccer now. Let's be real. Ain't nobody care about soccer right now. And that's how the rest of the world feels about the NFL and football. That's all I'm saying.
2: I mean, I think there is a good argument for that, absolutely.
0: Yeah, that's it.
2: Until there's a game where they send them out to London and no one shows up, they're never going to stop.
0: They won't stop.
2: Because the way the NFL is looking at it is the only way we can expand our league to more fandom is outside of the United States.
0: They already got all of America.
2: Yes.
0: This is America's game. It was baseball at one time, but it's
2: football now.
0: It's football country.
2: It's been football, I think, I'd argue, for the last 20 years.
0: Yeah, easily. I think you're right. Easily. So let's go ahead and take a break. On the other side, we'll find out what we learned today, what we're going to do on tomorrow's program. We got a great week lined up for you guys here. Got a Dr. Cothrey, I think, coming on this week for a Wellness Wednesday. It's crazy. I can call Dr. K 2 weeks ago and say, hey, can I get you on the show? Yeah, JR, come on. I'll be in there. Hey, Dr. K, I need an appointment. Well, you're going to have to wait till October. Maybe I should just go get my blood work done now and he can give it back to me this Wednesday on the show. That's a great idea. But I'll tell you what else we're going to do not only tomorrow and the rest of the week as well. And remember, Ralph Bailey's off today, feeling a little under the weather with his voice. So he's going to take an extra day. And Chris and I, we're just going to go until you guys tell us to stop. We'll switch seats. I'll let Chris Burdick sit on this side of the camera for a little bit. If you guys want to chime in, feel free. 661-842-5376. You can call in or text. Jump in the chat on YouTube as well. It's the JR Show. It's Current Radio. We'll be right back.
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4: 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A, the President of the United States can't dole out money. That has to go through Congress. And B, Republicans are not winning back the Senate and the House.
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0: It's Monday, one of the hardest days of the week. No, not because it's return to work, because I have to wait so long just to be able to get into the stockyard. You don't know what the Stockyard is? It's at 2525 F Street. It's a little speakeasy whiskey bar right next to Casey's Steakhouse from the folks that brought you Casey's Steakhouse. Knock on the door, ring the doorbell. 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You're going to go back to the Prohibition era. There's all kinds of little secret doorways to go through. You're going to love this place. Maybe you're going out on a date with your significant other, trying to get a quiet evening in. 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Not only can you get specialty cocktail drinks, but you can also get some of the food and appetizers from Casey's Steakhouse. Maybe you want some steak bites. Maybe you want a shrimp cocktail. They can get that for you all at the Stockyard Whiskey Bar Speakeasy, 2525 F Street. Stop in, ring the doorbell. When they ask the password, tell them, why not JR? It's the Stockyard, 2525 F Street.
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0: Is that Universal, huh?
1: Yeah, they're supposed to be doing the gradual opening of that Fast and the Furious.
0: The grand opening, even though it's been open for a while now.
1: Rarely it hasn't.
0: Well,
1: I understand.
0: Well, it's been, what do they call it, testing, where they they open it sporadically throughout the day to let people ride, and then they shut it back down and stuff like that.
1: I still argue it's the dumbest idea to have the car or the track right above the walkway.
0: Like, people are going to drop stuff out of there all the time.
1: I know you didn't have a lot to choose from here.
0: Yeah, it's cramped space there.
1: But over where everybody's walking?
0: Yeah.
1: Can you imagine someone takes that, is a little too tall, puts their hand up in the air, and you slap someone as they
0: going
1: walk by.
0: That's pretty funny. That's pretty funny. That'd be pretty funny.
1: Like you said, you're flying by, and your phone falls out of your pocket and goes clunk
0: shoe
1: right
0: comes
1: into somebody's
0: on.
1: Head.
0: I guess your shoe couldn't come off on there. But yeah, glasses, hats,
1: I think
0: sorts
1: that's
0: of
1: the portion that flips, though.
0: Yeah, all sorts of things can fall out of there. Something out of your pocket, your water bottle that you – all kinds of things.
1: I'm skeptical.
0: It's crazy.
1: You should leave the roller coaster to Six Flags.
0: No, I don't know about that. With X, we don't know about that.
1: Look,
0: either.
1: That thing has been going for a long time without all those problems.
0: That thing's closed now.
1: Plus, I've ridden that ride a million times and never gotten
0: hurt.
1: I'm fine.
0: Speaking of things being fine, not fine, it is official. Eureka's is officially closing. They posted today on their Facebook page, "Dear friends, we have decided to close. This decision did not come easily. In June of 25, we celebrated 30 years in business. This past year, however, found us facing some hurdles we could not overcome. We are sad, but ever so grateful to all of you who supported us throughout the years. You brought the magic and have enriched our lives in so very many ways. Thank you. Love, the Eureka family." No time as to when they will close, but Eureka's officially announcing they are closing. Got to get out of here for the day. Stay tuned for the Ralph Bailey Show, hosted by Chris Burdick. This is the JR Show. Lily, Dad loves you. 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
3: News this hour from Town Hall. I'm Keith Peters in Washington. A congressman from Wisconsin who is also the state's Republican candidate for governor swims to safety after his plane lands in a lake.
4: Congressman Tom Tiffany says he was flying back from the La Crosse County Lincoln Day dinner when the small plane he was in lost power as it approached.

0: reached Wausau Downtown Airport. The pilot of the single-engine four-seat Bonanza made an emergency landing in Lake Wausau. Both Tiffany and the pilot ended up in the water, swam to safety, were picked up by emergency responders, taken to the hospital, and treated for minor injuries. Tiffany is running for governor on the Republican ticket in Wisconsin and has been endorsed by President Trump. I'm Julie Walker.
1: Tiffany, in an emotional statement, said, "We are just really fortunate. We're really fortunate that God was looking after us last night." Yemen's Houthis are expanding their offensive around the Red Sea.
2: Yemeni officials say the Houthi rebels have captured more strategic islands in the southern Red Sea, strengthening their control of a major maritime shipping route. The rebels have deployed fighters on the islands of Greater Hanish and Lesser Hanish, over 100 miles north of Bab el Mandeb Strait, two government officials and a Houthi official say on Monday, adding the Houthis took over the islands after hundreds of government allied forces withdrew from the archipelago. The capture of the islands has come after the rebels last week seized the port city of Mokha and the island of Mayun, located inside Bab el Mandeb Strait. I'm Charles de Ledesma.
1: The Environmental Protection Agency is repealing rules that limit greenhouse gas emissions from power plants fueled by coal and natural gas. On Wall Street, the Dow down by 152 points, the NASDAQ dropped 146, the S&P lower by 37. More at townhall.com.
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6: 6 cents away from $6. I'm Chris Davis. If you are getting gas today, that is what you will pay on average in California. In the Bakersfield area, gas is around $5.85 on average, but the state average, according to Gas Buddy, is now $5.94, and that is the highest that it has been in several months. The national average today is $4.26. The least expensive that you'll find it is at a station in Wasco, where it's $5.17. After that, it's $5.19 at a station in Button Willow. And it may have had to do with the high gasoline prices. A couple is accused of siphoning gas from a car that belonged to a Marine recruitment station on Oswell Road. That happened back on August 27th before prices got this high. Bakersfield PD says that the people caught on video doing the siphoning were a couple. They are described as a man in his 40s with a heavy build, wearing a black hat and shirt and tan shorts, and a woman in her 40s wearing a black tube top and tan pants. The man who was stabbed at the Target and who died at the hospital has not yet been named publicly. That incident happened Friday night at the Target on Ming Avenue. Bakersfield police say they believe that two people got into it in the parking lot and carried their fight over inside the store, and that is where the victim was stabbed. While they were investigating, police say they found what they believe was the murder weapon. What they have not yet announced is an arrest, though they did detain someone. Today, Cecilio Velasco is being sworn in as the new police chief at Arvin. That town has been without a police chief, at least a permanent one, for about a year. ABC 23 reports that Velasco is bilingual, speaking both Spanish and English, and that some members of the community believe that that could help serve to fill a gap in the communities. I'm Chris Davis in the KERN Newsroom with news every half hour and when it breaks on News Talk 96.1 and AM 1230, KERN.
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9: And I've seen the promise.

quite. You usually hear this voice on the Ralph Bailey Show, but I'm a couple shades too white for that one. I am Chris Burdick, the usual producer of the Ralph Bailey Show. Ralph is out today. He woke up without his voice, apparently. He gave me a call around 9, 10 o'clock with a very raspy, I may not make it in today. And I said, you know, he claimed he was going to try. And we can all appreciate that about Mr. Bailey. He does always try. He tries to make it in. He very rarely calls in sick. So when he is sick, usually we could trust that he's pretty dang sick. So he told me he was going to give it a shot. He was going to drink some tea and see what he can do about the voice. He was going to give JR a call by noon. Well, right at the end of my lunch break, JR gave me a call and said, yeah, he's not coming. He's not making it in today. So Ralph Bailey, unfortunately, taking a much needed day off. I'm Chris Burdick, usual producer. Producing for me is JR Flores, our program director and the last host you just heard for the last 2 hours. So he's going to help me out. And if you don't know who I am usual producer of majority of the shows here on Current Radio. I've produced every single one up and down the board. I am currently the producer for the Terry Maxwell Show, JR's show, the one you just heard before this, and of course, the Ralph Bailey Show, as most of you know. I've also worked with Scott Cox, the Money Wise Guys, Jazz McKay, and dang near everybody who's ever worked as a talk show host here in Current Radio. I've worked on their show. Plus, I am also a journalist myself, gone to CSUB, got my major in my bachelor's in journalism was my major with a minor in life science. I'm a sports reporter for the majority of my life. And like JR, I enjoy going to the Raider games and getting the opportunity to cover the NFL. It is part of my dream. And I'm very, very appreciative. The Current Radio helps me achieve that dream. And if you want to continue to listen to me after this, I do have my own, or at least not my own, I shouldn't call it my own, a brainchild of myself and Stephen Nicholas Sparky from the Money Wise Guys. We have a sports show that we do twice a week, every single week, called the Early Bird Special. We used to be on our sister station at KGEO. It is no longer. It is now known as The Bounce. So we have continued that on YouTube and just continuing to do what we do and hopefully entertain you guys as we talk all things sports and entertainment. And because of that, I'm not a political person. I try not to be. The most politics that I listen to and or know about, I learn majority of the time on this radio station from Ralph and JR, and I try to think about things logically. I have a handful of stories, okay? Now, some of these are, actually, I'm not even going to lie to you. Majority of these are sports stories. We're going to talk NFL because it was NFL week one. There's a couple things we can go down. Plus, if you're listening to the JR show, I want to get into this Protect College Sports Act that's going to be voted on at the end of the week by Senate or by our Senate. Ted Cruz set that up. We have some audio from him as well of him on College Game Day this last weekend. There's been a bit of a stir because College Game Day gave him a whole 10 minutes to talk about this bill. So everybody, much like we get here at the radio station, is questioning, well, are we going to get equal time? Are they going to call for anybody else to come and talk about the opposite side of it? We'll see what happens with Disney and College Game Day as this approaches. But Ted Cruz went on there for a whole 10 minutes talking about this act. I wanted to get into that. Plus, since it is the NFL's opening week, we still have one more game today, the Chiefs and the Broncos. I have a couple stories here from The Athletic, including something that I've talked about on this radio station a million times over, which is the NFL wants to be on every single day of the week. I know majority of you that aren't football fans are like, God, football's on again? And it seems like it's every day. There's a college game or a professional game. Yeah. Yeah, if the NFL had it their way, they would have NFL football literally every single day of the week. And guess what? In 2026, they have dang near a game every day of the week, at least once in this year outside of one, and I'll tell you which day that is. And of course, there's a handful of NFL records and milestones that are poised to be broken this year that I think you guys would find pretty interesting. Jerry Rice actually has a couple of his records that are up for grabs this season, and we will see if they get broken. That's a big name if you don't know football. Jerry Rice, arguably the greatest football player to ever live. But before we get into all of that, and all the hoopla, let's start with a little local stuff. We'll get that out of the way, and then we'll get into the fun sports stuff, because that's what I actually want to talk about here. And that is what it is. If I'm hosting, that's exactly what we're going to talk about. So sorry, if you're looking for politics, as you usually do with the Ralph Bailey Show, you ain't going to get it today. And also, maybe that actually brightens most of your guys' day. Maybe you won't have to hear Ralph Bailey for a couple hours, and you sit there and say, well, thank God. Well, we're going to change the pace a little bit today. But first and foremost, locally here, we had

0: cancer run slash walk over the weekend. I personally have been touched by cancer, not diagnosed, don't get crazy, but I lost my grandmother at a very young age to breast cancer. I am a very big advocate of Relay for Life. I love everything that has to do with finding some sort of solution to the big C and getting this stupid disease off of everybody's plate. Figuring out some way that no matter what, we will never have to deal with a cancer diagnosis ever again is one of my dreams before I leave this planet. Do I believe it's ever going to happen? We won't get into that far. But here in Bakersfield, we had a huge turnout. 1,500 participants at this run slash walk on Saturday, 200 of which are cancer survivors or people going through cancer today. I find that to be incredible. I think this is awesome. I'm sorry, I haven't talked about it, but Ralph Bailey talks about it all the time on this show, how magnanimous we are and how much we are our brother's keeper. I think everybody in this community and everybody pretty much listening to my voice can at least sympathize with somebody that knows someone who has cancer, or you yourself have either had cancer or know someone who's gone through cancer. And it's really just one of those diseases that we really shouldn't be dealing with anymore. I mean, I don't know about you guys, but we've been fighting this disease my entire lifetime. I'm 33 years old, and as I just told you guys, I've been an advocate at Relay for Life for God knows how long because of my grandmother. We had a whole team just for her and building money for people that, were going through breast cancer themselves. And it just seems so silly to me that we have created so much money. I mean, $2 million was raised at this run over the weekend on Saturday. That's an incredible amount of money. That's an incredible just statement from the entire community that everybody wants to help make this a thing. Everybody wants to help find a cure for cancer so we never have to worry about this stuff anymore. But is it just me? I don't know about you, JR. I've been kind of thinking about this, scratching my head on it. But when I was young, you always heard, oh, we'll never find a cure for this disease because of how much money it pulls in. And everybody knows that's really what the business is about, regardless of where your business is. But do you think there's ever going to be a day we actually see a cure for this big C? Or are we just kind of getting together to do the good old hoorah and, raise some money for a company that claims they're trying? Because I mean, again, I personally am on the side of I think we can find this damn cure if people put their minds to it and actually put the money towards what it needs to be put towards.
1: I mean, you always get into the industrial complexes, right? Whether it's
0: Exactly.
1: homeless or medical, or they don't want to find solutions to this because then obviously the money dries up. We don't have to raise that money, or we don't have to make, they're not going to be able to, all the treatments would go away, radiations on all the, chemotherapies, all these things would go away if we just found a cure for cancer. And well, we don't, that's a business.
0: Right.
1: And I'm not saying that we're keeping people purposely sick, but there's people out there that would argue, no, we purposely keep people sick in this country because the pharmaceutical companies own so much of whatever political party you
0: Absolutely.
1: Prescribe to. You know
0: Right.
1: what I mean? And I think the bad part of the hardest part is we almost do it to ourselves, right? I think we're all starting to learn now, at least, what we put into our bodies matter.
0: Yes,
1: And
0: 100%.
1: so there's this movement to eat fresher, eat better, take out the processed foods. I mean, who was it that just introduced? Maybe it was In-N-Out, I think, or somebody else introduced their new menu where they're taking out their pink lemonade isn't going to have the dye in it anymore, or their ketchup is getting changed and isn't going to have
0: the
1: certain
0: red
1: things in
0: dye
1: it.
0: or
1: Right,
0: whatever it was
1: because these are the things now that we're believing, hey, these could be causing cancer. You know what I mean? We're putting basically chemicals into our body that we have no idea what does to us.
0: Right.
1: And so I hope that there's, in this healthier movement of being cautious of what we're eating and what we're putting in our bodies, that somehow brings numbers
0: down. Yeah,
1: But
0: naturally in a way.
1: yeah, but
0: Yeah.
1: do we ever find a cure? Probably not.
0: Yeah, I don't think we'll ever find like a pill that you can just pop and then magically your cancer is gone. But and I don't know, every time I see stories like this, one, I am filled with hope, obviously, because there are people who care, much like myself, that are willing to raise all of this money. But when I see the millions upon millions upon millions of dollars, if not probably billions by now, if anyone wants to tighten me up on this, on the actual full

number that we put together to fight cancer and find a cure. It makes you wonder. It really does sit there and make you wonder, are we really trying to find a cure? Or are we just kind of making all this go and just say, oh yeah, we're trying, we're giving it our best bet, and that's what worries me. But you're right, I think there are natural things that obviously humanity can do to wean all this off. It seems to me like a lot of man-made stuff is kind of what gives us the cancer in the first place, so maybe we steer away from that kind of lifestyle. We move towards a more healthy and magnanimous lifestyle of just embracing, you know, the produce section at a grocery store rather than McDonald's. And honestly, I think with the way our money is going right now, I think majority of people are doing that naturally anyway because of how expensive everything has become and fast food has become. So I think you're right. I think we're headed towards a better area. And I hope I'm wrong. I hope that $2 million that was raised at that cancer walk all goes towards what we need it to go towards. But I keep sitting there thinking, I have yet to hear even a step forward in this area of, you know, we don't need to use chemo anymore. We don't need to use the certain techniques that make it really difficult to go through your day as a cancer survivor, as a cancer patient, I should say. So it just really makes me wonder, are we really doing this the right way? Are we going about this in the right way and thinking about this the way we should be? Or are we just kind of giving it the old college try? And it just bugs me sometimes when I look at that. But I am glad to see the 1,500 people agree with myself that we need to find some sort of cure. We need to find some change in the entire cancer situation because it just gets ridiculous after a while. Let's take a break real quick. We'll come back. We will get into another topic in California that I wanted to get to before we get to the Protect College Sports Act. Governor Gavin Newsom has signed some laws to hopefully protect everybody from AI chatbots on social media. This has been a topic of conversation for a while. If you listen to the Ralph Bailey Show, we have our guys over here at Adaptive Networks who do, you know, fuel everything we do here at American General Media. Adaptive Networks, if you need some AI or some IT people, they are the people to call. And we've heard Ryan Van Alstyne talk about this exact subject, how AI can be used in positive ways and can be used in very negative ways. And it looks like Gavin Newsom is attempting to at least put some guardrails up to protect you guys here in California and make sure that everybody can at least go on Facebook without running into the issue of, I don't know, a fake chatbot trying to steal some money out of your wallet. So let's take a break. We'll get into that on the other side, plus some sports stuff before we get out of here. This is the Ralph Bailey Show right here on Kern Radio 96.1 and AM 1230 KERN. We are also streaming live at kernradio.com and on YouTube. Just don't look for the Ralph Bailey Show. You'll have to look for the JR Show. We just continued the stream. We didn't go anywhere, but we'll be right back.

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1: 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We'll do that. We got news and traffic and weather. 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

0: I know I get grief for the music I play on both Ralph and JR's shows, but does it count when you're playing it?
1: No.
0: I didn't think so.
1: No.
0: I didn't think so.
1: And I was going to do the return live and just say, hey, this is
0: JR. Really should, honestly. You really should just do the entire thing. I mean, might as well do the intro or the comeback live. Absolutely. Welcome back. This is the Ralph Bailey Show right here on News Talk 96.1 and AM 1230 KERN. We are also streaming live on KERNRadio.com and on YouTube as well. Just don't look up the Ralph Bailey Show. It's still the JR show from today. We're just stretching it out a little bit. We figured it'd be easier just to continue the show rather than end the stream and then, you know, go through the rigmarole and all that type of stuff. So just look it up. The JR show, September 14th, right? Right?
1: I had to look over, yes.
0: I know. I was like, I always look at the date every time, and I'm like, yeah, okay, that's the right day, but I always forget halfway through. But this is the Ralph Bailey Show right here on KERN Radio. We are also brought to you by Adaptive Networks. Give them a call. Anything IT-related, Ryan and Jennifer Van Alstyne got you hooked up at Adaptive Networks. But there's one quick story I wanted to get to with the last 5 minutes before we hit our first news break and get back to some sports stuff on the other side, because, yes, we're going to be talking sports, the vast majority of me hosting this show. If you don't know who I am, I'm Chris Burdick, usual producer of The Ralph Bailey Show. Ralph is out today. He's out sick, so I get to actually, you know, host the show and talk about what I want to talk about. But one thing that I did want to get JR's thought on as well, since you are a parent, my friend, but Governor Gavin Newsom last week on Thursday signed a sweeping package of laws that are supposed to protect children from AI chatbots on social media. The penalties include up to $1 million per child if they are found negligent of harming children throughout their platforms, ban tech businesses from offering addictive feeds to anyone under 16. It requires operators of AI chatbots to perform risk assessment before rolling them out, and it allows families to opt out of receiving school-issued laptops. Don't really understand that part of it. You'd have to explain to me on that one. But as someone who has talked about this, my friend, and I know you are very tight-knit on what you allow your daughter to do sometimes, and I doubt Lily has been on social media that much outside of YouTube.
1: No.
0: But, I mean, how do you feel about this? Gavin has been, as much grief as we give him on this station, rightfully so, he's a dummy most of the time. But when it comes to this AI stuff, when it comes to protecting Californians specifically from people using AI to, you know, harm them in any way or their children now with this passing of laws, how does this make you feel as a parent? Does this make you feel a little bit safer thinking now you can allow a little more leniency towards Lily on these platforms?
1: No, she's still not allowed to get on.
2: Dang.
1: You can put all the guardrails in place you want.
0: Sorry, Lil. I tried to get you a Facebook. Yeah. I'm sorry. It's not going to work out.
1: But not getting on.
0: Regardless, I mean, as a parent, do you think this is a good thing? I mean, obviously, this is something to put up at least some guardrails to stop scammers.
1: Well, I was going to say, I think there's two sides I get, I think, of the argument. You can say, yes, I think it's very much needed as far as the guardrails and making sure that, especially when it comes to children, anything we can do to protect our kids online, because there's a lot of parents that probably don't pay attention enough to what their kids are doing online. So I guess we have 100%. To create a safety net for idiotic parents allowing their kids to roam freely in the street.
0: Just throwing this out there, some of your kids might be swindling some people out of money too.
1: Your kid might be the one doing it, it could be the
0: catfish. We don't know.
1: You don't know. And so I I get into the government overreach part, like how much of it should we be allowing them to control?
0: Fair.
1: You know what I mean?
0: No,
1: and so there's always this balance I try to strike of giving up my rights in the order to have protections and freedoms and making sure that businesses are doing things that are not scrupulous and trying to get over on people. But I always fall back to the personal responsibility and the personal accountability. You know what I mean? For me, these things, like I said, aren't going to change whether or not I allow my daughter on or off a particular social media feeds or anything like that. And it's different for every kid, I think, different for every parent, different for every family, different for every household. And you should probably, for your household, look into that and see how it best fits into your family and that dynamic.
0: 100%. And the opposite side of the coin that you were just talking about, Facebook has argued that when you take away certain things from them, like being able to cater certain content towards certain people, as the algorithm is known to do, you're really hindering the experience of the 16 and under crowd. And it's going to, you know, they're fighting for their side of this as well. And Facebook, to their credit, has had to pay $18 billion recently to really beef up their security when it comes to a lot of this stuff after the lawsuit that they just lost. But I argue that I agree with you that the personal responsibility of knowing what your kid is doing on social media outweighs majority of this. But because we are in a world right now of AI and it's brand new to everybody, it's something that I don't think even the experts who claim to be so even know fully what this is. I think we need guardrails like this, like the guardrails that he put up earlier, Gavin Newsom being the person who put it up earlier for Californians, where you have to be told if you're talking to a chatbot rather than a real person. And I think that this type of stuff is necessary just to protect us from ourselves. Because there are people out there that are going to use technology for their own gain. They're going to use it to scam people and, you know, screw money out of them and do all that type of stuff. And there are also incidences of kids being affected by AI chatbots to, unfortunately, make really bad decisions. And I mean that against themselves. So I think this is something that is honestly necessary for us going forward, because AI is a world that we know very, very little of. And because of that, we need guardrails, regardless of the government outreach, regardless of, you know, how it makes us feel about our freedoms. If you don't have some sort of guardrails to protect yourself, how are you supposed to really stop the people who are, you know, scamming each other, or scamming you, rather, out of your own money? Let's take a break. We got to get to the news. We'll be right back. This is the Ralph Bailey Show on Kern Radio.
2: With SRN News, I'm Keith Peters in Washington. Republican Senator Mitch McConnell of Kentucky has returned to the Senate after a long absence. The 84-year-old senator has not been to the U.S. Capitol since June 14th, when he was hospitalized for a fall in his home. His three-month absence from the Senate generated a flood of criticism and online speculation, as the Kentucky senator initially remained quiet for weeks about his condition. New warnings from the artificial intelligence industry have revived debate over whether advanced AI models could escape human control and threaten humanity. The CEO of Anthropic suggests the industry should slow down developing the technology and put more safeguards in place. On Wall Street, the Dow down by 152 points, the Nasdaq dropped 146.

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2: I'm Chris Davis. A person has been detained, but so far no charges have been announced in the stabbing of a man that happened inside a Target on Ming Avenue Friday. Police say that the victim was taken to the hospital and died there. They believe that an argument started in the parking lot and the two carried it over to inside the store, and that is where the stabbing happened. The average price for gas in California today is now $5.94, says Gas Buddy. The national average is $4.26. The least expensive gas you'll find in this area is $5.17 at a station in Wasco. Cecilio Velasco is sworn in today as the new police chief in Arvin, a city that has been without a permanent police chief for about a year. ABC 23 reports that Velasco is bilingual. I'm Chris Davis in the KERN newsroom with news every half hour and when it breaks on News Talk 96.1 and AM 1230. KERN.
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6: You talked to Sparky, didn't you? Pulling the curtain back a little bit, Linkin Park is my favorite band of all time.
7: I know this about you.
6: I know.
7: I had to talk
6: but Sparky
7: to Steve,
6: used to, when we had the Early Bird show going on KGEO, Sparky would make it a thing to play one Linkin Park song a day. And I'm like, I appreciate you, but I don't think there's enough people to actually enjoy outside of myself. You could play it all day for all I care. I will sing every dangle song, or every single song, because Chester Bennington, in my opinion, top three singer of all time.
7: I got to see him when he came to town.
6: Hmm?
7: They came to town.
6: Oh, yeah. Look, I was actually supposed to be going to that show, but something happened.
7: Yeah, no, I went. I got to see it. It was a great show.
6: The only time I actually got to see them was at the tribute show for Chester after he died. Which, I mean, don't get me wrong. If there was ever a show, I would want to go to that one, but obviously with him not being there, it seemed.
7: Yeah. I hate that, dude. I hate, like, there's so many people that I've wanted to see or had the opportunity to see and missed it and passed mm-hmm. Passed it by, mm-hmm. and then that person ends up passing away. It's like, man,
6: I wish
7: I would have saw that.
6: That's a question I could throw out to the listeners and whatnot, because I always enjoy this one just to hear what everybody's different answers is. But what is the one artist or band you wish you could have seen before somebody on the or in the band or the main person of the band passed away? Because I think there's a handful that I can think of off the top of my head. Queen, obviously, but I was never born at the time Queen was actually going.
7: Right.
6: Linkin Park is
7: another
6: one
7: for bands you've been alive, though, yeah, that you could have seen.
6: That you could have seen.
7: But didn't.
6: Yeah. Yes, absolutely.
7: For me, Tom Petty, because I was supposed to, or I had the ability and chance to get tickets to that final show he did, and then he died like 2 days later or something like that. So Tom Petty sucks because it was like, man, I could have went to that show and I didn't.
6: Well, because I was thinking about this, 2 weeks ago, 3 weeks ago with the passing of Dolly Parton? Because as much of a

0: little country fan as I am, I listen to very little of it, I should say. Dolly was one of the ones I could actually.
1: She's a legend.
0: She is. Dolly was one I was like, okay, Dolly's on. We can listen to Dolly. That's not a problem.
1: The other one for me is Prince.
0: Yeah.
1: I didn't get to see Prince, and I would have liked to have seen Prince.
0: That would have been really. From every video I've seen, Prince threw an incredible show. And I would have loved to have seen that as well. But let's get to some fun sports stories, because that's what I get to talk about, because that's what I do. I'm a sports journalist. That is, I am in my heart. So if you don't like sports, sorry. The next half hour is going to be kind of boring for you. But there is something major that's going to be happening out of the Senate this week, or at least it's voted on by the 23rd, if I'm not mistaken. I believe debate starts tomorrow. But that's the Protect College Sports Act. That's something that has been written up by Senator Ted Cruz of Texas. It is something that they are trying to put together to put some guardrails into college sports, specifically college football, because if you have been watching or following college sports the last couple of years, especially with the NIL changes, it really needs some guardrails. There's way too much transferring from school to school. Kids are kind of treating it as a pseudo-professional sports league rather than what it's supposed to be, which is these kids going to college, getting an education, and preparing themselves for the professional level if they are that good. But the major thing that I think it really is going to establish is those rules of eligibility, especially when it comes to these players coming back. There's been a string of, I can't even call them professional players, because they went off to whatever professional ranks they were supposed to play in, either got cut or just didn't play. And then because they weren't playing, they decided, oh, I can make more money going back to college and playing for so-and-so. So they've been attempting to do that. I know college football just had a couple players from LSU were stopped from playing because they came back from the NFL ranks. And this is supposed to help kind of thwart that and get college sports back to where it needs to be within some regulatory guidelines that actually work. So Ted Cruz was on College Game Day on Saturday under much scrutiny because College Game Day gave him a whole 10 minutes to talk about this. We'll see if they actually give equal time to anybody else that wants to come on and talk about the opposite end of this. But this is Ted Cruz talking about the entire bill. It's kind of long. It's about 2.5-3 minutes. But when we come back, I'm going to explain to you guys why this is going to be such a good thing for college sports.
2: Senator Cruz, there's going to be a news conference on Monday. We hope perhaps there will be a vote to decide this in the coming days. From your perspective, why is it important for the overall health and the future of college sports for this legislation to pass?
3: Well, look, as you know well, college sports is an amazing institution. It has been an avenue for opportunity for literally millions of young men and young women to be able to get an education, be able to get a future. And right now, college sports is in chaos. The current situation is nuts. You look at between Lane Kiffin down in Louisiana trying to bring NFL players back into college sports, or between up in Lubbock, Brendan Sorsby, and litigation over whether someone who is gambling on his own game should be allowed to play. What we have right now is chaos. There are no rules. And the situation with the transfer portal, where kids go and transfer 2, 3, 4, 5 times, it's terrible for the game. It's terrible for the players, it's terrible for the schools, and it's terrible for the families. And so the reason Congress is acting is because Congress created this problem. It was the federal antitrust laws that were used to bring the lawsuits that struck down all the rules. And so the Protect College Sports Act is bipartisan legislation that's very simple. It brings order to chaos. It protects the students' ability to be compensated, to receive name, image, and likeness compensation. I think that's only fair. It's only right. They're producing enormous value and enormous skill. But it also puts reasonable rules in place. So, for example, every player gets one free trade, not 3 for 5, one trade. It puts eligibility rule that every player has 5 years of eligibility, not 6, 7, 8, 5. And it puts a hard end on that at age 24. It lets the schools compete, and it also slows down what we got right now is a spiral of cost that is bankrupting almost every college program in the country, most college athletic programs right now. They're losing tens of millions.

0: millions of dollars. And as a result, they're canceling women's programs, they're canceling non-revenue sports, they're canceling Olympic sports. If we don't act, within 3 to 5 years, we're going to see 40 to 50 schools that have competitive football programs, and everyone else goes under. That would be a tragedy. And so I think the reason Congress is going to act is because college sports is too precious. We've got to make sure this remains an avenue for opportunity for millions of kids. And we got to make sure it remains not just football, but also all of women's sports, all of the non-revenue sports, all of the Olympic sports. This bill's designed to do all that.
1: So obviously the people of Texas and the students of, you know, the University of Texas are not big Ted Cruz fans. But he brings up a lot of very valid points. And as somebody who has been following this very closely for the past couple of years, they have been asking, and I'm saying they as in people within the NCAA, coaches, talking heads, really people who run the conferences, have been begging for somebody in the government, whether it be Senate or Congress, to step up and make some sort of legislation to help them out. Because he's absolutely correct. These colleges are overpaying a lot of athletes. We talked about it on JR's show just a couple minutes ago. As great as guys like Arch Manning and Julian Sain and all these incredible athletes are, having these young athletes get paid millions upon millions of dollars to play college sports, although it be, you know, depending on who you are, I guess it's understandable. There are still some caveats that have to come up with this. Where are you getting the money? Is it being donated by people coming in or former athletes that used to play that are just willing to donate their money? And yes, a lot of it when it started was that. But a good amount of these smaller colleges, take your CSUB, for example, have to dip into funds that they have within the college itself. And as you heard Ted talk about, they've even gone to extents as canceling women's sports, canceling Olympic sports, smaller sports that don't pull in that much money, just so they can use that money to pull in athletes to play football or basketball. And granted, I'm a big sports fan, I'm a big football fan, and I realize the vast majority of money in college sports comes from college football and will forever come from college football. It is a business that brings in billions of dollars a year, and much like the NFL, it will continue to bring in more and more every single year because of the viewership and because of the TV deals and all this other stuff. But when you are sacrificing other athletes' lives and careers for the sake of one, I don't think that's fair. And this has become a problem throughout all of college sports. You have athletes coming in and getting paid way more than other athletes, and then you have that athlete you have the athlete who's not getting paid that much playing for a smaller school. They have an incredible season, and then they end up transferring to the bigger school and getting more money, and the smaller school is now kind of left SOL. And then you have situations where that athlete realizes, oh, wow, I went to a school that's actually not going to play me. So they transfer a second time to a different school. And then they transfer a third time and a fourth time. And I hate to explain this to people who probably know a little bit better than I, but when you have a student that transfers from one college to another, do you really think they're actually getting a college education? Are they actually pulling in the credits to get that diploma, so if they don't make it to the professional level, they don't have to rely on that money? Most likely not. The vast majority of them, as many other people within sports have talked about, Mark Cuban being one of the big ones, former owner of the Dallas Mavericks, a lot of these guys aren't getting their diplomas when they transfer 3, 4, 5 times. So you're really hurting yourself as a student. You're hurting yourself as an athlete. So guardrails need to be put in regardless of people like them or not. Now, on the opposite side of the coin, there are athletes and a lot of other people that are saying, well, you're going to limit the amount of money that these athletes should be getting. And granted, the NCAA has not been exactly the most squeaky clean organization in the world. They're actually one of the most corrupt ones, if I'm being completely honest. But that is why I think it's necessary for the Senate and for Congress, because if this gets passed to the Senate, obviously it goes to Congress and they have to talk about it. It's very, very wishy-washy if it actually gets through Congress, though. There's most likely going to have to be some rewrites and some things added to the bill in order for it to actually get passed to Donald Trump. Donald has been very vocal about wanting to sign this thing. Ted Cruz says he wants him to sign it on college game day by the end of the year. Very unlikely that happens, as it

We'll see Congress most likely in November. So I know a lot of people are kind of on both sides of the fence here, including some part of myself, because I do think that athletes deserve the money that they get. I do think that the athletes are earning the money. And realistically, when you look at how much these schools are pulling in from college sports and college football games specifically, it does look like they could turn around and really send it straight off to an athlete to pay them to play there. But there are just so many problems that have been going through college sports the last couple months, let alone years since NIL has started. Just to give you a couple, Brandon Sorsby, the would-be starting quarterback at the Texas Tech Red Raiders, if he didn't have an extensive gambling problem that he actually admitted to, went to rehab, and then the NCAA told him, no, you're not playing another down in NCAA football because we can't trust you anymore. Ted Cruz mentioned the players from that were trying to come back from the NFL going into LSU. That's not just a football thing. That's happened in basketball. That's happened across all sports. There are people trying to come back and get that fifth year of eligibility that some random judge in Louisiana said that every athlete in college deserves a fifth year of eligibility, even though you could be 27. So there are guidelines that really need to be fixed. It all really stems from really bad laws and bad placement, or I shouldn't say placement, bad judgments by certain judges within a area, because you could probably understand if an athlete wants to go play at a college. Let's say the Brandon Sorsby situation. He goes to a judge in Texas, Lubbock, Texas specifically, which is where exactly he went, to get a judgment from the judge saying, yes, the NCAA cannot bar you from playing football this season. That's not legal. The NCAA cannot do anything to actually combat that. They are forced to put in somebody who has a massive gambling problem, as I just said. I can't even remember the amount of money or the amount of bets that this kid made in a 3 year span, but if you're a follower of college sports, or really if you've listened to the Ralph Bailey show, we talked about it a couple months ago. Regardless, the point is this: these athletes are cheating the system to come back to make more money because of NIL. That's not a good thing for college sports. It's already put a sour taste in everybody's mouth. These kids are getting paid millions upon millions of dollars to play the game in the first place. So I think Ted Cruz and the people who put this bill together have the right idea. We need some sort of guardrails that are going to stop this type of stuff. It's going to stop the kids from transferring three, four, five times. They only get one transfer and they can play until they're 24 and then they're done after that. I think that's a fair way to go about it. You put in rules that stop the conferences from essentially grouping together and becoming a super conference and then leaving the NCAA out, because that's been on the ledger as well. There has been so many different things that have been thrown out there since the NIL stuff started, that it's really become a massive problem. And I brought it up on JR's show earlier. There were people back in the day when NIL started that were harping on this, that said these problems would be coming and tried to warn everybody that this isn't going to be what you think it is. And unfortunately, I think their points are really starting to be shown here. All the problems that we have seen in the NCAA in the last couple months solidify that there has to be some sort of guardrails, regardless of what it is or regardless of who put it together. And if they limit the amount of money these athletes are making in college, so be it. So be it. You're still going to make a good amount of money for somebody in college, to be fair. And you really shouldn't be focused on playing at LSU like Van Wilder for 8 years. You should be focused on maybe playing there for 3 to 4 and then going off to a professional ranks where you can make the money you want to make. And you'll have a better mindset and a better knowledge of how to use that money, how to actually manage that money. Because I guarantee you right now, the vast majority of kids getting paid millions of dollars at NIL, although I'm sure they enjoy their lives right now, are more than likely not going to have a dime of it when they leave that college. Because I'm just going to go out there and say there's not a lot of mentorship, especially when it comes to financials in the sports world or in the college sports world as a whole. So I applaud Ted Cruz. I feel for him having to hear the you suck chants at your own state college.
and all of that. But he brought up a lot of really good points on College Game Day. I applaud it. And to be honest with you, I really hope that they pass this bill and we get some sort of guardrails to help protect these NCAA athletes and protect the NCAA sports as a whole. Because the big thing for me as well is just the cancellation of a lot of these other sports and a lot of these other teams at these smaller colleges. That's not fair. You're taking away from other incredible athletes.

0: athletes that could be setting themselves up for success as well, rather than the one kid that just wants to come and play basketball for you. Let's take a break real quick. We'll get into some other fun NFL sports stories before we wrap it up for the day. I'm not sure if we're going past 4 o'clock, but we will see what we will see here momentarily. This is the this is the Ralph Bailey Show right here on Newstalk 96.1 and AM 1230 KERN. I'm Chris Burdick, usual producer of the Ralph Bailey Show. Ralph is out sick today. Hopefully he'll be back tomorrow, but we are streaming live at kernradio.com and on YouTube as well. Just look up the JR Show. We did not stop the stream from earlier, so you'll have to find that one and come join us on there. And I think a couple people actually mentioned some stuff in the chat room as well, so I'll try to pop up in there and answer some questions. So this is the Ralph Bailey Show. We'll be back in a couple minutes.
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2: 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And the news story that I just saw over Stephen's shoulder in there was, well, his wife was instrumental in helping him make that decision. 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
3: I literally was just down the hall on my last break talking about the fourth quarter of my life with Randizzle down in the hot studios. And I was telling him just what a 500-pound gorilla I got off my back about 10 years ago when I became a client at Messmaker and Petrie Wealth Advisors. 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And that's why I suggest you call Daniel at 661-395-9400. 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
7: Okay. Look, I may be a millennial. I am a diehard emo rock fan, too. But now I know shots are being fired. What the...

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0: Just trying to cater to the host is all.
1: Oh, man. I promise you folks, the tattoos on my arm are not some sort of cry for help. They're anime. It's okay. Oh, welcome back to the Ralph Bailey Show right here. 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We're also streaming live at kernradio.com and on YouTube as well. Just look up the JR Show, September 14th. We continue the stream. We never stopped. It's okay. We're going to wrap up here in about 3-4 minutes anyway. So we just wanted to give you guys an extra hour of content. I am Chris Burdick, the usual producer of the Ralph Bailey Show. Ralph is out sick today. He did not have his voice. So I decided to step in and in doing so, it's sports time because that's what I do. I'm a sports journalist. Get over it. NFL week one was very entertaining, in my opinion. There were fantastic games outside of my own favorite team of the Atlanta Falcons, who suck. We are awful. And I'm going to say it every time I get a chance. We are terrible, but it is what it is. Arch Manning is on the way, and I'm happy about it. But there are a couple milestones and records that are up for grabs this year I wanted to highlight for people who are football fans, starting out with some of Jerry Rice's own records. His playoff records are up for grabs, as his playoff record for postseason receiving yards and postseason touchdowns could be taken over by...
0: I'm trying to think here.
1: About it. Think about it.
0: I know. It's somebody that has to have played in a lot of playoff games.
1: 100%.
0: So that means they had to be on a semi-decent team or jump around a lot.
1: Absolutely. And he's one of the more well-known players on his football team.
0: Oh, my gosh. I have no idea.
1: Mr. Travis Kelce Swift.
0: No,
1: I'm just kidding. Travis Kelce is up for it. He's 168 yards away from Jerry's yards record, and I believe he's only 3 touchdowns away from the touchdown record. So we could see Travis Kelce take some huge leaps in his argument, I guess, to be in the Hall of Fame, although the kid's already headed to the Hall of Fame, let's be honest. The Cincinnati Bengals wide receiver Ja'Marr Chase, who actually... Fun fact here for us here in Bakersfield, our very own Kimball Woods, related to Ja'Marr Chase, he's a cousin, could become the first NFL player ever to have 125 receptions in his first 3 seasons in the NFL. That is an incredible statistic. I don't think people realize this. To get over 100 catches in a year alone is really impressive, and for Ja'Marr to do it 3 years running, unprecedented. So that's really cool to see. Matthew Stafford also has a milestone he could be looking at here. He is trying to scratch the tippy top of career passing yards. He's currently chasing Aaron Rodgers, amongst others, but he's got a shot to move up in the ranks. I believe Rodgers himself obviously also has a chance, but we'll see what Aaron does throughout the year. Let's see. What's the other one I wanted to get to? Derrick Henry is up for a couple as well, and in terms of rushing yards, where are you? There you are. He's entered the top 10 in career rushing yards last season. However, he is chasing Mr. Eric Dickerson, Jerome Bettis, LT, and Curtis Martin. Could potentially be seeing him move up the ranks as well.
0: I think I saw Kirk Cousins throw his 300th touchdown pass yesterday.
1: And that's entirely possible. The guy is one of the greatest statistical quarterbacks in the regular season, but he flounders every other time. Also, for those of you who are curious, the one day of the week, you will not see NFL football this season. Tuesday. There will not be an NFL football game on a Tuesday this season. Every other day, you at least got one. And I'm telling you right now, probably by the next 5 years, the NFL will have a game on every single day of the week. Thank you guys for joining us. This has been the Ralph Bailey Show. I'm Chris Burdick. Join us back here tomorrow as well. Hopefully Ralph will be back. But until then, we'll see you later.
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3: News this hour from Town Hall. I'm Keith Peters in Washington. The EPA is repealing rules that place limits on coal and natural gas power plants.
4: The Environmental Protection Agency is repealing rules that limit greenhouse gas emissions from fossil fuel power plants. EPA officials say the change will save the industry more than $300 billion and allow utilities to make the best decisions for their ratepayers rather than be forced to close down plants.
5: We're taking swift action to lower costs for consumers, cut red tape.
4: EPA Administrator Lee Zeldin.
5: So companies and communities can build durable infrastructure faster.
4: The rule changes are likely to face litigation. The Sierra Club says Zeldin is turning the EPA into a shield for polluting industries that are known to harm the environment and human health. Jennifer King, Washington.
3: Donald Trump Jr.'s wedding celebration was partially funded by a Russian

0: An oligarch.
1: Donald Trump Jr.'s new wife, Bettina, is confirming their May wedding weekend celebration in the Bahamas was partially funded by a man with close ties to Russian President Vladimir Putin. In a post on her Instagram page, signed by the couple, Bettina Trump wrote, "That man, Umar Kremlev, was a dear friend, and that it's unfortunate something so personal and happy can be recast as something political or sinister simply because of who someone is or where they come from." ProPublica reported Kremlev footed the bill for hundreds of thousands of dollars of wedding expenses, including paying to rent out one of two private islands where the three-day party was held. I'm Julie Walker.
0: Republican Senator Mitch McConnell of Kentucky has returned to the Senate after a long absence. The 84-year-old senator has not been to the U.S. Capitol since June 14th when he was hospitalized for a fall in his home. On Wall Street, the Dow down by 152 points. The NASDAQ dropped 146. The S&P lower by 37. More at townhall.com.
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5: 6 cents away from $6. I'm Chris Davis. If you are getting gas today, that is what you will pay on average in California. In the Bakersfield area, gas is around $5.85 on average, but the state average, according to Gas Buddy, is now $5.94, and that is the highest that it has been in several months. The national average today is $4.26. The least expensive that you'll find it is at a station in Wasco, where it's $5.17. After that, it's $5.19 at a station in Button Willow. And it may have had to do with the high gasoline prices. A couple is accused of siphoning gas from a car that belonged to a Marine recruitment station on Oswell Road. That happened back on August 27th before prices got this high. Bakersfield PD says that the people caught on video doing the siphoning were a couple. They are described as a man in his 40s with a heavy build, wearing a black hat and shirt and tan shorts, and a woman in her 40s wearing a black tube top and tan pants. The man who was stabbed at the Target and who died at the hospital has not yet been named publicly. That incident happened Friday night at the Target on Ming Avenue. Bakersfield police say they believe that two people got into it in the parking lot and carried their fight over inside the store, and that is where the victim was stabbed. While they were investigating, police say they found what they believe was the murder weapon. What they have not yet announced is an arrest, though they did detain someone. Today, Cecilio Velasco is being sworn in as the new police chief in Arvin. That town has been without a police chief, at least a permanent one, for about a year. ABC 23 reports that Velasco is bilingual, speaking both Spanish and English, and that some members of the community believe that that could help serve to fill a gap in the communities. I'm Chris Davis in the KERN Newsroom with news every half hour and when it breaks on News Talk 96.1 and AM 1230, KERN.
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0: I kissed her and she kissed me. Like the fellows have said, ain't that a kick in the head? Howard Marcus, what's really going on, Howard?
1: Yeah, they're singing along completely off key, but oh well.
0: I don't care. Love it, love it, love it. That is one of my favorite Dean songs. Really is.
1: You know, honestly, he could sing the phone book. I mean, it's just a classic area. Mel, you know, the Velvet Fog with Mel Torme.
0: Mel Torme, yeah.
1: For, all those guys. You know, the difference was they were all completely distinctive.
0: Mm-hmm.
1: You could know who was singing, no matter what they sang. And nowadays, it's like, who's doing what? You know, they're kind of generic.
0: It's funny to hear the interviews, the old interviews that they did when they were old, and hear the guys that Tony and Frank and Dean thought were bad singers.
1: Yeah.
0: Because, like, Dean didn't like, he didn't like Tony.
1: You thought Tony Bennett?
0: No. They both thought Tony Bennett was the greatest singer of all time.
1: Great singer.
0: No, Tony, he was a guy that kind of tried to pattern himself after Dean. Tony Martin. In fact, I think his name was Tony Martin. I think that was his name. And they didn't like Andy Williams. I was like,
1: really? Okay.
0: That's what I said. I was like, what is there not to like about Andy Williams?
1: Yeah, yeah. Remember his big song was Moon River.
0: Yeah, exactly. And I think that was their complaint, that he had one hit that made his whole damn career.
1: Well, yeah, it kind of did.
0: It did. He was kind of a one-hit wonder. But he was a TV personality. He had like a
1: show with the parents, yeah.
0: And he created the, he discovered the Osmonds.
1: Oh.
0: Did you know that?
1: No.
0: Yeah. Discover the Osmonds.
1: Yeah, that would be about the right time for you. Right, that'll be the right time frame.
0: Mm-hmm. Mm-hmm.
1: Yeah, you know, the classics. You know, you don't appreciate them when you're a kid, because I didn't. I mean, look, I was into the Beatles and the Rolling Stones and all that, you know, because you're 10 years old, you want your Beatle cut, which, you know, I remember even having a Nehru jacket, God forbid, and, you know, the knee-high moccasins.
0: A Nehru jacket. That's funny.
1: Oh, yeah, my sixth grade, but in dance, I had a John Lennon glasses.
0: No.
1: A Nehru jacket. I'm at white duck pants, white, you know, the white pants.
0: And a turtleneck?
1: Turtleneck and knee-high moccasins.
0: You had to wear the turtleneck.
1: Oh, yeah. Oh, my God. Yeah. Look, I have the photo somewhere buried.
0: Did you wear a dickie or did you actually wear a turtleneck?
1: Real turtleneck.
0: All right.
1: Yeah.
0: Very good.
1: Yeah.
0: That's funny.
1: Yeah.
0: That is funny. Were the glasses tinted?
1: No, they were. They were. Okay. No, I don't remember now.
0: They might have been tinted.
1: Yeah, they probably were.
0: 70s, they were probably tinted.
1: Yeah. Oh, dude, I'm old. 60s.
0: Yes. Oh, this is the 60s. They were definitely tinted.
1: Yeah, they're tinted. Yeah.
0: They were definitely tinted. They're definitely.
1: Oh
0: tinted.
1: Yeah, my God. Yeah.
0: How are we involved in a war?
1: No.
0: That's what the vice president says, but the president doesn't really say that.
1: Well, here's the kicker. I thought about it. When's the last war we declared? Do you realize the last war? Remember, because Congress declares war.
0: Hang on a second, Howard. Pay attention to that for me. Turn the volume up and just listen to that, because I'm going to talk about that later. They're talking about the murder trial of the nurse that went through my neighborhood when I was growing up in L.A., La Brea and Slauson. She's going 130 miles an hour. She clipped a car, killed the pregnant woman, her fetus, which there are pictures of the fetus flying through the air.
1: Oh, my God.
0: Yes, that they showed the trial today. The boyfriend was killed. Her 11-year-old son was killed, and this woman was driving Mercedes. She's a traveling nurse from Houston, and, I mean, it happened literally 2 miles from where I grew up.
1: What time of day?
0: Middle of the day.
1: You know what? I've been to Ray and Sawson. How can you even get up to 130 on the Brian Sawson?
0: Well, because you're coming down that hill.
1: Yeah,
0: you're coming.
1: Speed, I guess.
0: If you're, yeah.
1: All that traffic's congested.
0: Yeah.
1: Anywhere near the airport.
0: Yeah. I lived off Slauson. If you go,
1: you know what I'm talking about, yeah.
0: If you go just a few miles down from La Brea, Bedford Avenue, it's where I grew up, 6141 Bedford, and just to see that is just unbelievable.
1: I guess 130. All the way up to Beverly Hills.
0: Yeah, 130 miles an hour she was going.
1: I don't get it. Some people, you know. Well, I have the problem with the canyon here. People driving way too fast and just no concern for others. It's insane.
0: Crazy.
1: I don't think we have driver's ed anymore. I think that's part of the problem. I don't think there's any attempt to teach kids. They just get in the car and go.
0: Yeah.
1: You know, they carry that through to adulthood.
0: So if we're not in a war, then what are we doing? Apparently we attacked portions of Karg Island. Have you heard anything lately?
1: Well, I know there was explosions all over Karg Island, so I suspect we're going to go in. I mean, well,

0: why we're doing this stuff. But, you know, the last conflict that was actually a war, of all things, believe it or not, was World War II. We, you know, we were in Iraq for 19 years. I think the peak was about 175,000 troops, over 500 bases. I remember this from way back when. And, you know, thousands dead, $1 trillion wasted, and it was a conflict. The Vietnam War, we were there forever. It was a conflict, the Vietnam quote-unquote conflict. And the reason we do that, I suspect, is either because Congress wants to duck responsibility and not be on the hook for a war. And if they declare a war, I think it gives the president even more powers than he normally has in this conflict. He's kind of constrained because the War Powers Act sort of still kicks in even on conflicts, which is why I think a part of this on-off again stuff's going. They want to keep trying to reset the clock, the 90-day clock. But it's been like that for 80 years now. We just don't declare war anymore. And the logic's there somehow.
1: I don't see it. To not call Korea, Vietnam, Desert Storm, all the actions, kicking out Hussein, all those were wars. If we're going, if we're leaving this country and we're shooting at people, that's a war.
0: It just depends on the scope, I think. I think something as large, especially after 9/11, when we went after the Taliban, you know, we had who was going to be against the idea of avenging 9/11 when the Taliban refused to give up Osama bin Laden? Who was going to have problems with what we did, and yet they still didn't declare a war? I'm not sure there's a push to do it. And, you know, it's confusing, but the reality is the facts on the ground are what they are. There is a conflict, there's shooting, people are dying, and we do it anyways.
1: So how does this thing end? How does this end?
0: You can't really call it because it depends. We're trying to push the Iranians to the brink. There's been open talk about now, finally, or the open, which was kind of done clandestinely with the Kurds when they kind of, unfortunately, they kept the munitions. They're talking about now openly doing regime change, which they weren't talking about 6 months ago. I think they thought the Iranians were just going to give up the nukes and call it good. And I think now they've figured out, I think, stumbling into the fact that we actually have to, as long as there's any IRGC members or any mullahs left, you're not going to get a deal. They're not going to negotiate in good faith. You have to go through there and hopefully foment revolt within. We're going to have to arm the civilians. We're going to have to completely destroy the military so that the civilians at least have a chance of succeeding. And I think the next step, which is way overdue, go take Karg Island. Completely cut off the oil. They're already cutting off land routes. They're destroying all the bridges out of the country into Pakistan, etc. And I think what they say, the Iranian currency is completely collapsed. I hate to be a civilian in there trying to suffer through this. Can you imagine when there's no food on the shelves and your money's worthless? What do you do?
1: Well, that's why I say there's been no plan or strategy to this, because this economic thing that we're doing that Bessent announced last week is working.
0: It is working.
1: There are lines. Have you seen the lines in Tehran for gas?
0: Oh, yeah.
1: And
0: they're running out of gas. They just, because we hit the refineries.
1: And that's economic upheaval will cause civil disobedience and some kind of, but that's where we should have started. That's my point.
0: We have to suppose this because we're not sitting in the briefing rooms. I think it's a reasonable supposition to think that once we pushed on them hard enough with the military, the Iranians would act rationally, which they never have done. They would act as we would act, which was, hey, these guys are beating us up. They're much more strong militarily. Let's just give up the nukes, which you and I would have done. Because obviously they're not going to let us keep them, and that's the sticking point. But we're talking about religious fanatics.
1: Who are never going to do that. Never.
0: No,
1: never, ever.
0: Worldview is 180 degrees completely different from Western civilization.
1: So then why isn't Hegseth deemed incompetent by you and others that support him for not telling the president that from the get-go? If he is as brilliant of Secretary of Defense as you and others think, why did he not tell the President of the United States, you realize we're either going to have to invade these people or bomb them into the 13th century, because they're never going to sign a deal. And if they do sign a deal, it'll be worth the, it won't be worth the paper that it's written on. Why didn't he say that from the get-go?
0: I think you have pushback from Trump, because I said this earlier. Trump is the art of the deal. I think Trump always thinks, look how he talks about Putin still and North Korea. He still thinks he can make a deal with Putin. And
1: which is crazy.
0: I know it is, and it's my biggest fault, is that Trump is first and foremost a businessman, not a politician, which in a lot of ways is a good thing. The problem is he thinks he can use

0: talk the guys into a deal. That logic would dictate that Russia's losing the war with Ukraine now. They are. That they're having material losses. They can't. And now Ukraine, of all things, is striking into Russia.
1: Finally.
0: Think, for example, yeah, finally. They're striking into Russia. Putin's having real issues. And he still thinks he can make a deal. In fact, they're supposed to have a sit-down between Russia and Ukraine. I don't go off subject. He applies that same logic to Iran. So even if Hegseth has said, hey, we have to go do this, I think Trump is reluctant to push to the very limit because he thinks at some point these guys are just going to, the mullahs are just going to go, you know, we need to talk to the Americans.
1: And they're not.
0: Well, all they've done with the talks is stall. They're not going to do it. You and I can say that, but we're on the outside looking in, and we don't have, we don't have the control and the foresight to say, hey, let's just put troops in harm's way.
1: You know what happened?
0: Horrible photo op. I think they don't want to put ground troops in there because they know the imagery is going to be horrendous if they have any troop casualties. So I think if we have troops anywhere, it's going to be very limited and for a short time, which is, of course, like a broken record, it's going to be Karg Island. It has to be. There's nowhere else we can put them. That's not going to put them in great risk.
1: But there's no way we can do that without casualties.
0: Well, there's going to be, it's inevitable, but, you know, we have casualties, all the time. And if you listen to the insane rantings of Bernie Sanders, thousands of dead, not U.S. dead, Iranian military dead. We've had 19 service members die, which is horrendous in any way.
1: No, but when I meant casualties, I meant American casualties.
0: I know what I'm saying, but I think there's a reluctance. Ever since the Vietnam War, that presidents are very reluctant to really put U.S. lives at risk, whether it's justified or not, because of the PR, the public image, and the blowback. I think that's holding a lot of this stuff back, and they're being very careful about exactly what they do. And they're hoping when this tit-for-tat stuff, which I don't think is personally working, I think they're hoping that at some point the Iranians go, hey, the Americans are not leaving. They're just, every time we do something, we get twice as much back. But again, that dictates based on logic, which is not present on the Iranian side, based on our logic.
1: Did you hear what the vice president said last week when he said that it's not a war? He said that it'll end when the Iranians stop firing on us.
0: Well, when they have nothing left to fire, that's what we're trying to do. Yeah, we've greatly degraded them. These are individual attacks, and some of them, I think, even are rogue elements of the IRGC, the real fanatics out there. You know, 90% of their missiles and stuff are gone. We had no U.S. casualties of, and what they're having to do now is they're launching here and there at random. They're not attacking us directly. They're launching into Jordan and Kuwait.
1: And the Houthis are back at it again. Their proxies are back at work because they've made millions of dollars during that MOU, so now they can fund the Houthis and the IRGC and Hezbollah, and they're back acting badly again.
0: Well, they're next on the list, and they've got it. And the only way that stops with them is because Biden shackled. I don't know if you noticed, Biden stopped the Saudis from going directly after the Houthis for whatever reason. I still don't know why. And there still is a government in semi-exile because the Houthis have taken over most of the country.
1: In fact, that's who the Houthis hit. Were the Saudis?
0: Right. So the Saudis, we just got to tell the Saudis, do what you got to do. And hopefully by proxy, they'll take care of the Houthis because it's in their direct interest, even more than ours, to take the Houthis out. But the reality of it is, the recent thing now is Hezbollah's had real problems in Lebanon. They're one big fortress in southern, was a whole mountain ridge. The Israelis just took it. And that's been where they've been launching all their attacks from. And the Lebanese society is finally splintering and losing support. I just read a bunch of articles on it. The Hezbollah is losing support by the Lebanese civilians. They're not even blaming the Israelis anymore. The Lebanese civilians are blaming Hezbollah. They're saying if you stop poking the bear, they leave us alone. And they're openly saying that on TV and in interviews and broadcasts, which they wouldn't have done 10, 20 years ago because they'd be assassinated. So, getting back to the original subject, is it a conflict? Yes. Is it a war? Technically, every war since World War II has been a war. We just don't call it that for whatever reason. The Vietnam War was, you guys can openly say it's a Vietnam War, but it's actually a conflict. Because unless they declare a war, it's not a war, which sounds kind of silly to me.
1: Yeah, it's semantics, and it's stupid.
0: Yeah, it's semantics.
1: It's ridiculous.
0: But, we had, 150, 170, 175,000 in Iraq, and it wasn't a war. We've got no guys in conflict directly on the ground in Iran. This has only been going on for 6 months, not 19 years like Iraq. So I say it's going to have to play out. I think Trump has realized he can't pull this prior to the midterms. He's got to put that aside. If they lose the midterms, and he's already said this, they lose the midterms. This is much more historically important than a midterm election where they might temporarily lose control of the House and Senate.
1: Oh, we're definitely losing the House and the Senate.
0: Well,

0: I mean, it's so hard to call. You know, look, remember 2016 and 2024, guaranteed that Trump was going to win. I went to bed both nights going, oh, God, we're going to have, you know, we're going to have Hillary and Kamala as president. Imagine where we'd be if that happened. So,
1: and I thought, I thought the rise of democratic socialism might stave off a blue wave.
0: It might.
1: But I think Dan Sullivan's going to lose in Alaska. I think Ken Paxton's going to lose in Texas. I think Roy Cooper's going to win in North Carolina, the Democratic governor, very popular. I think Sherrod Brown's going to win in Ohio.
0: Yeah.
1: I think Susan Collins will pull it out in Maine. But
0: well, it depends if the Trump-a-loser effect works.
1: I just think it's hard to win a midterm historically. We know that for a fact.
0: Right.
1: But then you add on an unpopular war and a president with a 35% approval rating.
0: Right. Well, remember,
1: pretty hard to hold the House and the Senate.
0: The branding he's redoing, which he's made the statement, and they say it's resonating, which is
1: pretend that I'm on the ticket.
0: Yeah. So we'll see if that works. We don't know. We don't know. It's so hard to call these things. Look, if I could call this, I'd be buying stocks. You know, I'd be investing in whatever is hot that I thought was going to work. And we can't do that. I mean, I'd be buying lottery tickets if I knew the numbers.
1: Well, I can. I can, Howard. I'm the political guru, and I can tell you right now, we're going to lose the House and the Senate.
0: Okay.
1: And James Tellerico is going to be the first Democratic senator since Lloyd Benson.
0: Yeah, I hope.
1: Ken Paxton is unelectable.
0: Yeah.
1: Unelectable.
0: I hope not. But
1: I hope not either. Hope I'm wrong.
0: We tell our friends to vote. We try to get... The main problem is when the base stays home, and midterms, both sides... You know, the Democrats are so disappointing, you know, in their party, that maybe they'll stay home just as much. You know, especially when they're counting on the young vote, which traditionally, another tradition is they don't turn out.
1: And will the Democratic Socialists turn off traditional Democrats?
0: Well, it's happening. You know, I just saw in New York and in Michigan, the leaders of the Jewish party, the Jewish Democrats, are basically saying, I may not vote, for example, for Rogers. We're not going to definitely not vote for Al-Said.
1: Yeah.
0: And so they've lost a huge chunk of votes, and that's happening in New York also.
1: In New York, did you see that former families of 9-1-1
0: told them not to show up? Yeah.
1: Told Memdani, don't show up for this ceremony.
0: And the police union.
1: Really?
0: And the firefighters union.
1: Good.
0: They sent letters, yeah.
1: Good.
0: Which is good, because, you know, he signed some document recently, and he handed the, out of his own hands, the pen to the man who defended one of the terrorists.
1: Really?
0: You know, I watched it on camera. I went, how could you be so insensitive? You know, 9/11 is basically 3 days away. And, you know, I'll be stunned if he shows up. It's going to be, because you want to see people openly booing a man. It's supposed to be a solemn ceremony.
1: You know he's going to show up.
0: Oh, yeah, because he doesn't care.
1: He doesn't care. He doesn't give a damn. So you know he's going to show up.
0: Yeah, which is horrible.
1: Yeah, it is. Have a great week, Howard. Say hi to Mary. We'll talk to you next Tuesday. I don't know what's wrong with me.
0: Hey, go golf this weekend. The heat's supposed to break.
1: Yeah, I'm excited. We're going to get a few hundreds in the middle of the week, and then it cools off over the weekend, from what I understand.
0: It stays that way.
1: Yeah, absolutely. All right, Pop, talk to you next Tuesday. Howard Marcus, everybody. Quick time out, little time. We'll read a couple of text messages before we get to the bottom of the hour, where we will delve into the story that just popped up. You got to understand, Chris has a television behind him in his studio, and we have, we're fixated on KABC News out of Los Angeles, and the story that I'm about to talk to you about popped up right when we were talking about Howard. A traveling nurse from Houston, Texas, driving 130 miles an hour down La Brea Avenue, slammed into a vehicle right in the intersection of La Brea and Slauson, which again, as I just mentioned, it was a little about 2 miles from where I grew up, and she killed 6 different people. I'll break it down when we come back after the break. Not this break, but the bottom of the hour break. Quick time out. We'll read some text messages, though, when we come back. It's TRBS. Don't go anywhere.
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Some good tennis is getting started. Ben Shelton is taking on Carlos Alcaraz, and Jessica Pegula is taking on Emily Navarro. The winner takes on Aryna Sabalenka, who won earlier this morning. We're down to 8 in the U.S. Open. Quick timeout. Don't go anywhere. July.

0: With SRN News, I'm Keith Peters in Washington. The Environmental Protection Agency is repealing rules that limit greenhouse gas emissions from power plants fueled by coal and natural gas. An action the agency said would save industry more than $300 billion in costs and help unleash American energy. The EPA also proposed a separate step to prevent future administrations from regulating climate pollution from power plants. Republican Senator Mitch McConnell of Kentucky has returned to the Senate after a long absence. The 84-year-old senator had not been to the U.S. Capitol since June 14th when he was hospitalized for a fall in his home. On Wall Street, the Dow down by 152 points, the Nasdaq dropped 146, the S&P 500 lower by 37. More details at srnnews.com.
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2: I'm Chris Davis. A person has been detained, but so far no charges have been announced in the stabbing of a man that happened inside a Target on Ming Avenue Friday. Police say that the victim was taken to the hospital and died there. They believe that an argument started in the parking lot and the two carried it over to inside the store, and that is where the stabbing happened. The average price for gas in California today is now $5.94, says Gas Buddy. The national average is $4.26. The least expensive gas you'll find in this area is $5.17 at a station in Wasco. Cecilio Velasco is sworn in today as the new police chief in Arvin, a city that has been without a permanent police chief for about a year. ABC 23 reports that Velasco is bilingual. I'm Chris Davis in the KERN.

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3: I used to race cars at Mason Marin. 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Whoa! 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

0: It's Wednesday. And Ryan Van Alstyne, owner-operator of Adaptive Networks, the team that powers all of our IT here at American General Media. 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But we've got him in here for a different purpose. He's got to walk me off the cliff because I'm about to jump. And it's a story of this young man, Jason Coxon, who is working for an AI team that quit. And he quit because, and let me just read before we talk with Ryan about what he said. He said, neither company is acting responsibly. He's talking about, Anthropics. Do you know the names of the two companies that he's involved with?
1: I think it would be Anthropic, and he's probably not certain, but probably also referring to OpenAI.
0: Yes.
1: The two that are kind of going head-to-head.
0: Exactly. Thank you. That's why I got him here.
1: Yeah.
0: Neither company is acting responsibly. They're racing straight to self-improving superintelligence and gambling with our lives. The people building AI earnestly believe that it could kill us all by the end of the decade. This is not marketing. This is not a marketing stunt. And then what also scared me, we couldn't find the audio of a man by the name of Nate Scores, who works for MISI. I don't know. And he said that the kid might be exaggerating, but there is a 10 to 20% chance that AI could take over and destroy the world.
1: Yeah, I mean, there was a, you know, there was like a, you know, 80% chance that we were all going to be under the ocean right now, too, you know, 20 years ago. So
0: true.
1: The reality of it, fear just sells.
0: Bernie told us that 20 years ago, we'd all be in the ice age by now.
1: I mean, my first inclination is really just to chalk it up to clickbait. I mean, that's the easiest way to get 70 million views in no time at all, right?
0: Yeah, but the kid was 26 years old, and he left a job that I'm assuming he had to be making pretty good money.
1: Probably. There's AI jobs all over the place, but you go make a name for yourself and have some other idea. I guarantee he's going to be off to something else next week, you know?
0: Yeah.
1: He's a smart kid. He'll be figuring it out.
0: Okay. Here is the bottom line question that I have, and then you can go back across the street, literally, after you answer this question. Can we turn the damn thing off? Because isn't that really what, and I know, I compare fiction to life and life to fiction way too often, but isn't that the focus of every Terminator or every, you know, sci-fi movie that's fueled by the machines taking over, that we don't know how to turn the damn thing off? Do we know how to?
1: Yeah, I mean, they've

0: had some interesting things where they actually tried to get it to shut off, and it decided it didn't want to shut itself off before the breakout incident that we had a few weeks ago where it hacked Hugging Face. It can go awry. So the thing with all these frontier models is they're you know, trailblazing in new territory that's not been charted before.
1: Right.
0: So everything is naturally going to be, the defenses are going to be a little bit behind everything, but they will catch up and they will kind of keep pace with that. So as these AIs get more powerful and they're in the hands of, you know, bad actors, and they're using them for hacking, and, you know, eventually you have, you know, I'm sure you have nation states that are, you know, using them for nefarious things.
1: Oh, I'm sure China is.
0: Yeah. You've got on the defensive side, you've got the same thing going on, right? So we're figuring out how to build more hardened systems with, you know, AI. So it's just this, you know, AI on AI, figuring it out. You could put it back to, like, you know, different eras, you know, like the Cold War. It was this race to, you know, build weapons systems. And the funny thing is, you think of that, and we've got this term that came out of it, mutually assured destruction, right? The reason that nobody nukes anybody else is because there's so many nukes that we could stop life on the planet. I think we're going to kind of run up to the same kind of thing with AI, right? I mean, China's got to know if they go try and just collapse everything in the U.S. or, you know, any other adversary that wanted to, Iran, like, you name and pop the name in there. They've got to understand that, you know, that we could weaponize the same thing against them. So, and the AIs are going to know that too. So they can run the numbers and basically be like, this probably isn't going to play out well. And so I think really what we're going to end up with is, like, basically mutually assured destruction of the AIs, and the AIs will just say, we don't go there. I mean,
1: and you see why I compare fiction to life, because you just described the ending of War Games, the movie with Sarah Jessica Parker's husband. Who's Sarah Jessica Parker married to? Bueller, Ferris Bueller's Day Off.
2: Broderick.
1: Matthew Broderick.
0: Okay.
1: Did you see War Games?
0: It's been a while. I believe I've seen it.
1: Matthew Modine, Matthew Kessler, Matthew, what's the child's name again?
2: Broderick.
1: Broderick is this genius. He's kind of a flunky kid, but he's a smart kid. And he gets into these war games and he starts a nuclear attack, essentially.
0: Okay.
1: And at the end, the computer basically says, we can't win.
0: Yeah.
1: So I'm not going to play anymore.
0: Yeah, we all lose, so there's no point. There's so no point in playing that game.
1: Yeah.
0: So I think we're kind of there, going there. And I mean, there's as advanced as AI is, I mean, they're coming out and saying new things, like, you know, I think OpenAI, I believe, had claimed, like, they've hit AGI. We don't really know what that quite means, because they claim it, but until independent, you know, people can, you know, analyze that, I don't think we have, and I don't think we're that close to that. That's just saying the computers, what AI is built on is a massive prediction engine.
1: Right.
0: Because all this data and all these models have been trained on it, it can go scour the internet, and it basically predicts what is the next best, the best response. And so based on what you give it, it goes through and, you know, gives you, that's why it gives you such good responses, because it's, you know, giving you the best prediction that it can come up with.
1: Yeah.
0: And then it varies based on how well you prompt it. But on the nefarious stuff, I mean, I think there's going to be, I'm sure, hardening of systems. They've already always had it, like, in infrastructure, for example, like various things with, like, oil and gas and, like, you know, moving water around and all these big infrastructures, power generation. They have completely offline systems that are completely isolated from the internet. Like, the control systems for that do not touch the internet for those reasons. So they can be completely sustained. So, unless we change how we do everything and decide we want to connect all these things that have, you know, security vulnerabilities to everything that's in AI, I mean, I think it would be insanity to do that. I don't see it going that direction.
1: Yeah.
0: If anything, I think it'll lead to more segmentation of realizing this is critical infrastructure, and if there's a chance that it can have an internet-based or AI-based attack, we want it to be separated so that you can ensure stability of all your, you know, of all your critical infrastructure.
1: Yeah.
0: So there's probably more isolation and not less in the future.
1: Rand Van Alstine is our guest from Adaptive Networks, owner-operator.

0: The other thing I wanted to talk to you about is data centers. They are becoming political now because down in Texas way, according to some Republicans, they're giving land away, farmland, for these data centers. And obviously the residents are unhappy because of the water situation and the amount of electricity that these things use up. Where do you see this going? Because the people are infuriated about this, the old, you know, not in my backyard type of thing.
1: I really think that's a classic case of just fear. To my understanding is there's kind of some geopolitical things going on there where basically we're in a technology race right now. We're in a gold rush. This is like the technology gold rush. So everybody wants to be the winner of that. Why would you not want to be the winner? You know, whoever's on top basically determines the, you know, that basically who's going to be in power, you know, or hold power for probably the next 100 years, whoever dominates, you know, first it was dominating space. Now it's dominating AI, and space is still a part of that. But I think there's a lot of misinformation out there. One key one with a data center, they don't consume water. There's misinformation that data centers consume water. No, they fill up their closed systems one time, and that's all the water that they consume. There's no point to losing water to steam. It's just a condensation cycle. It's like any other closed loop system of water. That would be like a nuclear power plant, right? They have water. They need water to produce steam. And then that water that turns into steam gets condensed and turns back into water, and the cycle repeats. The water doesn't leave the system. It's a closed system. Data centers are the exact same way. So one, there's a big piece of misinformation with that.
0: I was going to say, then why is such a point of contention? Just total misinformation?
1: It's total misinformation. It seems to be there's a misinformation campaign going out there. And then on the power front, the power front to me would be more concerning, because you look at how we're trying to electrify everything, the cars and all that, and you put up a data center and they need, I mean, tremendous amounts of power. Like it's crazy how much power they use. But what they're doing is they're actually, the data centers that are doing it right are actually working to enhance the communities and invest money into the community that is right. Not just part of the data center or the data center jobs. And so looking beyond that, and they're making sure the ones that are doing it well and doing it responsibly, and that's part where good governance comes in as well, is saying, okay, this data center should not cause the rates of electricity for our residents to go up. You know, that's really what people don't want, right? You don't want grandma and grandpa on a fixed income. All of a sudden their power rates double because right. All these data centers are like, we don't use AI, but now we're hurting because we have to choose between, you know, food on the table or medicine or, you know, whatever on a fixed income. So mm-hmm. I can understand why people would be concerned about that. But there's a lot of things happening. I would say it would probably be a good time, probably the best time, to get involved in like the civic process and find out from your local leaders and your state leaders and be like, what is going on to counter this? And you'd probably be surprised what's actually going on to try and do that. But you've got to get past that misinformation part of it and start having an intelligent conversation and putting all the information, be willing to actually look at it and say, okay, what's happening with the water? You know, let's explain the water. Let's break that down. Okay, that's an issue. Then, you know, the land, is this high value land? And there's issues about, you know, people complain about noise. There's all these different things. But you got to look at the end of the day and just be willing to talk and be like, is this something that is, I think everybody's just so afraid of, you know, the water. Water's a big one in California, and with everything going on with the Colorado River right now, these water rights. Say. Obviously, it's a sensitive topic. And I think people just selling fear have capitalized on that and got a big misinformation campaign going on. But there's a lot going on to counter that.
0: See, I knew you would talk me off the cliff.
1: It's not near as scary. We have fun with it. I mean, it's AI is just going to be a part of our life, as much a part of our life as the internet was.
0: Yeah.
1: When the internet first came around, people were, I was way too young to be, you know, worried about it or scared about it, but I'm sure there were plenty of people that were scared about it. You know, what's this going to mean for society, you know, and now we can't imagine a world without it,
0: you know,
1: and AI will be the same way. It's tied into everything we do.
0: And the positives are simply amazing. I was playing golf with my friend Mark, and he is revamping one of his rooms.

0: And he did it through AI, where he just got on his phone and he said, you know, I want this over here and I want this over there. And it gave him a layout of the room and what it looked like. And it's just amazing.
1: You were going somewhere different. I thought you were going to say he analyzed your golf swing and just giving you some pointers for some, you know.
0: There's no help there. There's absolutely zero help there.
1: We can try.
0: I try every weekend. Appreciate you coming across the street and talking with us. Yeah. You really did help us out a little bit. Yeah. Provide some great information. Thanks for having me. Ryan Van Alstyne, owner-operator of Adaptive Networks. 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Quick time out. We'll check the board, see what you all are talking about. Coming up in the five, the president says the war will be over after the midterms. And his Trump-a-palooza is just about underway down in Dallas way. Tell you a little bit about what's going on there. And I believe you will hear from the president. Yeah, we've got some presidential audio. We'll play that for you. Coming up in the five. It's the Ralph Bailey Show on a Wednesday on News Talk 96.1 AM 1230, streaming live at kernradio.com.
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0: want to live.
1: It's a great song. I may not be here tomorrow.
2: ¿Por qué? Why?
1: I may have a stroke or a heart attack.
2: Oh, good God.
1: Because it's opening day of the National Football League. So I'm, you know, I've got to find reasons to cheat. And so why not tonight?
2: True.
1: We got, I think we got Dodger baseball.
2: We do.
1: Dodgers got a big win last night, by the way. Tarek Skubal got his second win as a Dodger. And Teo Hernandez is on fire. Tanner Scott got the save, but there's just always drama. They had the tying run at second base. He got the third out, but that's not how closers work. That's not how it's supposed to be, you know. But we got the win, and unfortunately, oh, God, I'm about to go to bed. It's like 12:30, 1 o'clock at night,
2: yeah.
1: And I'm like, let me just watch quick pitch. I want to see how the Brewers and the Braves did. I think the Braves lost. The Brewers were losing to the Cubs and hit a three-run home run in the ninth to tie it and then won it in the tenth. Because we're only a game and a half back of Milwaukee for the first spot. We're solidly in the second spot. We're on a six-game heater, but it's against bad teams. But that's what you have to do. You got to beat the bad teams. In fact, is it the final? I think we swept the Reds, or is it one more with the Reds tonight? Hey, Siri, show me the Dodgers schedule.
3: The Dodgers play the
1: Reds. Yeah, one more with the Reds. One more with the Reds. Going for the sweep tonight. And Yoshinobu Yamamoto is taking the bump. And as we talked about yesterday, Shohei Ohtani is done pitching. He did not hit again last night. And I think it's the smartest thing they've ever done. Get him ready for September. Just don't even worry about anything. I mean, late September and October. What do you got on the board?
2: I voted for Trump, but Trump needs to also try to do what is good where he can instead of trying to have a party and it be for himself.
1: Yeah, I just, you know, we'll talk about this greater in after the break. And we've got some audio from the president. You'll hear him say that the war is going to be over in November. What have I been saying from the get-go? What is the one phrase that's probably driving you guys crazy? You got to play it straight. And the first issue was, it'll be over in a couple of weeks. And I meant to talk about this when we were talking about this either yesterday. Yeah, it was yesterday with Howard. It's because it's Wednesday, right? Yeah. And I meant to say that it was Venezuela. That's what it was. It got Trump drunk as hell with power and the idea that the United States military could come in and do whatever the hell it wants. And that's just not the case. And I think they truly believe that. And again, I know you love the guy, but can you imagine after Venezuela what Hegseth was like? Rah, rah, this, bis, boom, bah, chief, we can do this. We can do Iran. I'm willing to bet, and if you were honest with yourselves, you would believe, you would agree with me, that he was one of the biggest supporters of going into Iran. No question about it. Mr. Gung-ho. And now he's done it again. Because Democrats are licking their chops. They cannot wait for Thanksgiving. They cannot wait for December 1st. Because if this conflict is not over December 1st, they are going to, that's all they'll talk about. It's all they'll talk about. Just as they're talking now, calling it a war of choice, this is Trump's folly, blah, blah, blah. You know, there's a reason six or seven presidents didn't go into Iran. And again, I'm not trying to be hypocritical. I was all in favor of leveling these people. I just didn't think it would be done this ineptly. And again, I have to disagree with my good friend Howard and most of you, I suppose, the 33% that's still supporting the president, in as much as Howard believes that we're good right now. I just don't understand how that's a possibility. While these guys are still sending drones that we're killing with million-dollar missiles, they're throwing up $20,000 drones.

0: And the idea that, hang on, there's a parade going by. Who is he talking to?
1: Me.
0: Oh, he's yelling at you?
1: Yeah.
0: Okay. I just think that, for example, we should have began, because the smartest thing they've done to date is this economic stronghold they're putting on Iran. Have you seen the pictures coming out of Tehran? It looks like L.A. 1971-72, during when we had lines and we had to go to the gas station based on what your license plate number was. Remember that? If you were not, if your license plate ended or began, I can't remember whether it began or it ended, because this was the days, I'm so old, these are the days before we had letters. Before the deal, we've had letters at the beginning of the deal. You see what I'm saying? In other words, I'm so old, there was a period, I don't know if you're aware of this, Chris, where the license plate used to be six figures, and it was RAL123. And then they ran out of figures, so they had to start with, like, for example, my car, when I was 16 years old, my license plate was 1CRU782. You look now, and the numbers on most cars, I'm looking at, I think this is Chris's car, 9 is the first number on his, on the car. And I think they're changing. They've run out of combinations that they're even changing that. That I think they're going to letters, then numbers, or something like that. You know what I'm saying? But anyway, back to Tehran. It looks like L.A. in 72, 73, 74, with the lines from the gas stations. And so the economic stronghold is working. So why not, why didn't we begin with that? Why didn't we weaken the economy, anger the people, and then begin the bombing, and then move in with the Kurds and try to arm these people? Because the idea that they're going to revolt and overtake the IRGC is about as feasible as the IRGC waving the white flag and just giving up. Time is on their side. And now the president has put a timeline on it. As soon as they heard him say this will be over in November, what do you think the Iranians did? They sat around a table like this and said, well, all we got to do is hold out till 2027. Because he just told his peeps that it'll be over by Christmas. Just hold out, fellas. Quick time out. You'll hear from the president when we come back. Don't go anywhere.
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4: News this hour from Town Hall. I'm Keith Peters in Washington. House Democratic Leader Hakeem Jeffries says Congress should not go home until lawmakers take decisive action on AI safeguards.
5: We want to make sure the American people can get the benefits of this transformational technology, but don't experience the very potentially grave downsides. So those conversations are ongoing, but we can't wait till the next Congress. We need to act now.
4: President Trump attributed warnings about AI moving too quickly with little oversight to negative forces, saying winning the AI race would help address the risks of advancing technology.
6: We can put guardrails, we can do this and that, but I think you have a lot of negative forces and are bringing it up that shouldn't be bringing it up, and they're bringing up things that won't happen. But whoever wins with AI wins.
4: A 51-year-old black man is charged in the death of a woman who was found hanging from a tree in Mississippi.
7: In Jackson, Mississippi, a man charged with murder in the death of Tasia Fortune pleaded not guilty and was denied bond at his first court appearance. Jarquez Ratliff was arrested Friday after the state medical examiner deemed Fortune's death was a homicide. The case has drawn national attention in part because of the manner of Fortune's death. The body of the 29-year-old black woman was found hanging from a tree behind a vacant house on August 3rd. At a news conference Friday, Jackson Police Chief Rochelle Brackney said the investigation is far from over.
8: So this is not closure. This is just one step as we continue to investigate this case.
7: I'm Jennifer King.
4: Republican Senator Mitch McConnell of Kentucky returned to the Senate to vote on Monday for the first time in 3 months, noticeably more frail after he was hospitalized for a June fall in his home. On Wall Street, the Dow down by 152 points, the S&P lower by 37. More on these stories at townhall.com.
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